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0: 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LeVar Arrington, Brady Quinn, Jonas Knox with you here. 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
1: Sometimes you can't get to everything in the world of sports or entertainment. Good thing the guys are here to bring you In Case You Missed It.
0: Guys, in case you missed it, we've got a signing in Pittsburgh.
2: A signing or
0: the Pittsburgh
2: a signing?
0: Steelers have done it. Way to
3: Not
0: go,
3: who
0: Pittsburgh.
3: Who's going
0: to
3: think it's going to be? Yep.
0: Chris Boswell, 4-year deal for $7 million a year, ties him with Brandon Aubrey for the highest paid kicker in the league.
2: All right.
0: No Rodgers. But we do have Chris Boswell, who's fantastic, who is back with Pittsburgh. What do you mean?
3: Hey, I've got, what, 18 more days?
0: Yeah,
3: 17 more days? What is it?
2: It's not looking good for you.
3: What do you mean?
2: It's not looking good for you.
3: Okay.
2: It's going to extend. You said June 1st. Once it goes past June 1st, he's out.
3: That's not what we said. we said closest to it.
2: Once it goes past June 1st, you're
3: that's
2: out
3: not
2: of
3: what
2: it's
3: we
0: closest,
3: said.
0: Isn't it?
3: That's closest to it. That's not what we said.
0: That's a good move, Ar. I'm
2: you
0: with
2: like
0: you.
2: That? Did you
0: I'm
2: like with that? You. Well, hey, once June 1st gets here, June 2nd, you're out.
0: Yeah, it's like between me and it's like shuffleboard. You can't go too far.
2: Now it's next to the next person. Like, I'm what? I'm June 20th? Did I say June 20th, June 30th.
3: Well, you got two dates, so I'm not sure why that was the case. But
2: because I have two birthdays.
0: I mean, I've got no shot.
3: By the way,
4: I'm out.
3: Love how someone on our show got really upset about that.
2: What's
3: birthday
2: that
3: situation?
2: Why?
3: Well, just some information that came up on one of our shows in the past.
2: Oh, really?
0: What do you mean?
3: Well, not that. I'll text. I'll explain.
0: Oh, okay. That makes sense. Well, listen, we don't have an update on Aaron Rodgers. Maybe he met with the Steelers. Maybe he was in town. Maybe he wasn't. I have no idea. But
2: it got quiet, though, didn't it?
0: Yeah.
2: It just got quiet.
0: I mean, just, you
2: know. It can't be good.
0: We were told he was going to sign over the weekend. I mean, that's what we were told. But, you know, apparently that is not the case. And we are still.
2: I'm telling you. The conversation.
3: Watch him sign later on today. And Jonas has to eat these words tomorrow.
0: I'm just tired of it.
3: That's what makes our show great.
2: So early, huh?
3: No, because like you'll just sit there and look back at him, and then you'll watch him have to like retrace back over something he said yesterday that was dead wrong.
0: That's fine. I'll navigate those waters. Do it all the time.
2: Yeah,
0: guys, in case you missed this, Lane Kiffin did an interview.
2: That's a good name.
0: With Vanity Fair.
2: Oh.
0: And he was just talking about, you know, the differences between Baton Rouge, you know, like recruiting at Ole Miss, recruiting it at LSU. And he had the following quote. They would say, "Hey, coach, we really like you, but my grandparents aren't going to let me move to Oxford, Mississippi." That doesn't come up when you say Baton Rouge. Parents were sitting here this weekend saying the campus diversity feels so great. It feels like there's no segregation, and we want that for our kid because that's the real world. Real world. According to the article, Kiffin later clarified his remark a day later and said, "I hope my comment comes across respectful to Ole Miss. There are some things that I'm saying that are factual. They're not shots." So that according to Lane Kiffin in his discussions with, and I just wonder, you know, never really heard this sort of angle from him. It just feels like the more that we start stoking the fire here, when he does return back there, much like everywhere else he leaves, other than maybe FAU, it seems like he's going to get booed and going to get heckled. And he doesn't seem to leave places nice and neat. There's always some sort of drama after he.
2: I feel like that's how it should be.
0: Really?
2: Yeah, blow it up.
0: Okay, if Matt Campbell ever goes back to Iowa State, he will get a standing ovation.
3: Without a doubt.
2: Good dude. Some people just ain't built like that.
0: So late.
3: Can I ask this question? I mean, even the run that Ole Miss went on, like obviously Lane was a part of it last season, but then he wasn't, and they still kept winning. It's like, if you kind of look at his track record, what? He's a good play caller and a good recruiter because he finds people with money to pay for guys. Like, outside of that, what was... I don't know. I'll be curious to see how it goes in LSU.
2: I think he's going to take credit for their success, and that's his flex. Like, I could care less what y'all think about me here.
3: I'm gonna hit it the way I'm gonna hit it.
2: And
3: he built up the program. My whole point though is, like, when you look at other coaches who have been up for certain jobs, like, you could make the case with what Kalen DeBoer did during his time. He had a better track record, a better history of success than Lane Kiffin has.
2: I don't think
3: people forget he took Washington to a national championship game.
2: I don't think Lane Kiffin cares. That's why he'd be blowing up the
3: No, he doesn't care. I'm just saying, like, the hype around it's kind of always interesting to me.
2: He don't care.
0: Yeah, apparently not.
2: Either way, he don't even care. I'm Lane Kiffin, bitch.
0: I mean, it's diversity, not money. Money had nothing to do with it.
2: Come here. Yeah. Come to LSU. Forget about this. We are Come to LSU.
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11: If you're someone who isn't super active, just thinking about the amount of exercise you're supposed to get every week can feel daunting. 75 minutes of vigorous exercise, 150 minutes of moderate intensity exercise. It's a lot. But I have some good news for you in the form of a recent study out of Norway. Researchers found that for most sedentary people, getting just 5 more minutes of meaningful movement a day had a statistically significant impact on their expected lifespan. So did reducing the amount of time they sat every day by just 30 minutes. That's not to say that this bare minimum is what you should aspire to, but I think it's a good reminder that doing something is always better than doing nothing. The point is, just get started. Work just a little bit more movement into your daily routine, and don't even think of it as exercise. I'm Dr. Sanjay Gupta, helping you live a better life.
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1: It is 6 o'clock. Good morning, live from the Circa Sports at the Mint Kentucky Downs Studio. I'm Justin Hawkins. NBA playoffs round 2 Monday night. Donovan Mitchell scored 43 points as the Cavaliers tie their series up at 2-2 with the Pistons after a 112-103 win. Game 5 moves back to Detroit on Wednesday night. And Shai Gilgeous-Alexander scored 35 points as the Thunder complete the 4-0 series sweep over LeBron James and the Lakers after a 115-110 win. The Thunder now await the winner of the Timberwolves and Spurs, who have Game 5 tonight in San Antonio, with their series tied up at 2 games apiece. In the NHL playoffs last night, the Avalanche beat the Wild 5-2 and moved to a 3-1 series lead, and now one game away from the Western Conference Finals. And more NFL schedule releases yesterday as the Buffalo Bills will host the Detroit Lions Week 2 Thursday Night Football. It'll be the Bills' debut in their new Highmark Stadium in Orchard Park. Also, the Cowboys will host the Eagles on Thanksgiving Day, November 26th at 3:30 p.m. Central Time. 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
21: 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Where has the Titans offense improved or gotten worse this offseason? And how can one player, your quarterback, change the narrative on all of that? We'll talk about that this morning in hour number two. VolQuest's Austin Price joins us for his weekly visit at 8:20. Taylor Zarzer, voice of the Titans, at 9:20. He'll also preview a little bit of the PGA Championship this weekend. And we'll begin hour one with change on the horizon in college football. Some for the better, some for the worse. On this Tuesday, May the 12th, crew's all here. Justin Hawkins behind the glass, Ramon Foster and Will Bowling. Good morning, gentlemen. How we doing?
22: We're good, man. Good morning. Happy Tuesday. Taco Tuesday. Last week was Cinco de Mayo, and we did a whole little festival at the house, man, just as a heads up. It was a cool time. So today, we're probably just going to get American tacos at home, just so you know.
21: What constitutes an American taco?
22: Ground beef, hard shell tortillas, and lettuce, shredded cheese with tomatoes and salsa.
21: Well, they got those in other countries. They got those in Mexico.
22: Ah, I don't get those in Mexico. Not even a
21: what
22: little bit.
21: What do you get in Mexico?
22: I get the soft, you know, stacked two mini tortillas with like some grilled meat, street tacos. Yeah, okay. Just with something real simple. Like, it's usually like, you know what I'm saying, the chopped up chicken or beef, or and it's mostly grilled for the most part. You do some cilantro, some onion, and some salsa on top of it.
21: I know the ones.
22: Ah. No cheese, no shredded cheese, none of that on there. Amazing. Absolutely amazing.
21: They are good.
22: Have you ever had tacos in Mexico?
21: Just like that, I'm hungry. I've never been to Mexico before.
22: Oh, my gosh. It is a good time. The stereotypes that it gets, like, nah, it's actually a real good time. I did Mexico City as well. By far, some of the best avocados I've ever had in my life.
21: Avocados from Mexico.
22: Yes, they were
21: There's
22: so
21: fresh. There's a reason why they're from Mexico.
22: Fresh. Yeah, they were so fresh. Like, they were buttery almost. And, like, you really felt like, okay, we're getting cheated in America. That and the limes. The limes were a whole lot more juicy, too.
0: Well, I feel like there's a difference when you go to Mexico from, like, cruise lines. Because I've been on two cruises and both went to Mexico. But I've never been to Mexico just on a vacation. Yeah. So I feel like there's a difference because you could probably go to a resort off a cruise line. And you probably don't get the full experience because, you know, they tell you don't drink the water. And you eat certain foods.
21: I don't
0: this
21: do that,
0: and
21: that
0: whatever.
21: I don't. They have dirty water.
22: There's a lot they're not doing in Memphis now.
21: Not a single lie I was told.
0: I mean, you're not wrong. It's just shots fired early.
22: Early in the morning.
21: No, it's just a statement of fact.
0: Well, it's not expecting.
21: I'm just saying, I don't have to go into another country to have places where I'm not going to drink the water. I'm just not going to drink
0: you're
21: the water.
0: You're 100%
21: right
0: on that one.
21: Yeah, no,
0: that
21: I'm not.
0: Facts.
21: I'm not trying to insult anybody. It's just true.
0: It's just we weren't expecting that.
21: Okay. I'm sorry.
22: I'm talking about with the elbow.
21: No, I just look. If anything, I'm trying to say, like, well, that's not that big of a deal, though, because, like, there are places here right down the road, 3 hours away, that I don't drink water.
22: Hey, my boy, came same foot. I'm stomping the ground, same shoulder, into that tackle right there, man. Hawk, cleats in the air.
0: They didn't see it coming.
22: Oh, Memphis.
0: Didn't even see
22: Will
0: it coming.
22: Will said, I'll take the fine. You going to get this blind
21: what
22: shot,
21: fine?
22: Right?
21: Am I being fine?
22: No. You just peeled back on somebody on kickoff return.
21: So I'm fine.
22: You cleaned them up on that one. No, I ain't even got my flag to throw at you on that one. That was... I admire you for that. Well, that was so quick.
2: Take the surprise out your voice.
21: You can tell. I mean, I have been drinking a lot of tap water recently, just in general, because how often do you guys replace your Brita filter?
22: I was doing it about every month and a half.
21: A half?
22: Yeah.
21: Oh, no.
22: How long are you taking?
21: Man,
22: I only had the jug, though.
21: Yo, no, I did, too.
22: You have the jug?
21: I have the jug. It's been going on a year.
0: Oh, God. It's supposed to be on the box. It says 3 months. So I try to do I don't get 3 months. I probably do like 4 or 5 months.
21: Yeah. Hide the money, y'all. Goodness sakes. That's crazy.
0: Well, you go
21: three
0: on Amazon.
21: Months.
0: You buy a set of two.
22: Yeah, okay.
0: And then you try to make that last at least 3 to 5 months.
21: Okay. Well, now it's 5 months.
22: Yours
21: so
22: is
21: Ramon
22: five.
21: Started a month and a half. Yeah. You then went to three. And now you're saying five. It's, five I can
0: five
21: deal with.
0: Five is pushing
22: it's,
0: it.
22: It's Why been a while since sure. I've had one, though. Like a jug one. Like the one I had was an older
21: the nice
22: version.
21: Fridge that gives you water from a glacier in Alaska that comes out of the fridge. Now.
22: I do.
21: Yes, that's right. That's
22: no,
21: right.
22: My
21: must
22: filter,
21: be nice.
22: My filter does.
21: Some of us have to be our own fridge, okay?
22: The filter that I use, listen, I lost the refrigerator. We had a nice KitchenAid, man, and we end up having, like, it played out.
21: Somebody
22: on
21: call you and say, is your refrigerator running? You better catch it. Say you lost the refrigerator. Did it run away? What are you talking about?
22: Listen, it was bad, is what I'm saying. So we end up getting a Sub-Zero. The Sub-Zero costs,
21: Sub-Zero?
22: Yeah.
21: What's that?
22: I said, we're going to get one this time. We're not going.
21: Is that just a freezer?
22: Brand. You never heard of a Sub-Zero brand?
21: No.
0: I've heard of a Sub-Zero freezer, but I've not. Is
22: it
0: that
22: is.
0: A brand?
22: Yeah, it's a brand. Sub-Zero.
21: I am a renter, sir. Why would I know about refrigerator brands?
22: I'm into the appliances, especially
21: I'm still
22: the good
21: on the 20
22: ones.
21: Side Today of 30, all right? I'm not quite there yet.
22: I'm showing my past career.
21: I just got old enough to start looking out at rain and say, we needed this. All right. I'm not refrigerator brand old yet.
22: I'll
21: get there.
22: Sub-Zero, like refrigerator and stove tops.
21: You could be making that up and I would have no
0: Is this an industrial fridge?
22: No. It's nice.
0: I just looked up. Looks like an industrial fridge.
21: Okay.
0: You have it like a restaurant.
21: That's cool.
22: It's decent. It's all right.
21: So, all right, back to the Brita filter thing. So basically, when I did get the replacement one, I put it in the pitcher. And it never gave me a green light. It just always stayed red and flashing. But it did taste like purified water. Recently, I felt like I'm just drinking tap water.
22: Yeah.
21: So now I'm just drinking tap water.
22: Yeah, no.
21: Like, I don't even put it in the filter.
22: You're
21: I'll just get one of my stadium cups with ice because, again, I am a male in my 20s. So I have about six or seven stadium cups that I drink water out of because I'm a red-blooded, God-fearing American.
22: No doubt.
21: And I put ice in there, and I'll just fill it up in the sink.
22: Do you do the sink now?
21: Yeah.
22: Okay.
21: I mean, there's
22: nothing wrong with
21: that. Listen, my Brita filter's gone this long that I might as well just go ahead and drink it out of the sink. That's pretty much all I'm doing to begin with.
22: 100% fact. Yeah. There is a different one, though. It's like zero water. Like a filter is like a longer version of that. Like
21: it's like
22: Hawk
21: a cooler you put in the fridge,
22: in the
21: right?
22: fridge. Yeah, you could do that version. Like Hawk said, that one does last like 3 to 5 months or something like that on a filter as well.
0: It's not Brita, but it's the Pure brand.
22: Pure. Yeah, I've seen Pure.
0: I've got the Pure brand pitcher, and I change it every
22: These counties and cities work hard to make sure that you got clean, good drinking water, though, as well. So you're not wrong taking the tap, Will.
21: See, because we live in Nashville.
22: Yeah, no doubt
21: about
22: it.
21: I'm chilling.
22: But Memphis water is a no-go.
21: Absolutely would be a no-go. Are you kidding me?
22: Yeah, no, I'm not even
21: a
22: little bit.
21: You've seen that water before.
22: I have. Yeah, no. The muddy Mississippi. I'm not sure if that's where their entire water source come from, but... I get what you're saying.
21: And that just has to do with geography. That's it. That's all.
22: No doubt about it. I'm here for it. But yeah, most.
21: Oh, wow, this is a big packet. You can get like six in one order.
22: Yeah, that's what I'm saying, man. Wow. Go treat yourself.
21: Where have I been?
22: Only thing I didn't like about the Brita stuff, though, and you got to do it with water filters as well. You got to run like a gallon out of it at a time before the first use and stuff. I mean,
21: that's probably why it always flashed red on me.
22: Yeah.
21: Okay.
22: Most definitely. You got to run like a gallon through the filter before it actually activates, I think is what it is.
21: Good to know.
22: It's got carbon in there.
21: Good to know.
22: I think I might have a cooler at the house that you can actually get.
21: Oh, no, it's okay.
22: You sure?
21: That's okay. I'll just get this pack of six.
22: If I got it, I'll bring it.
21: It's like $20. This is not even expensive.
22: This is like a gallon you can put in your fridge, though, and it's slender. So.
21: I have the big, like the huge pitcher.
22: Okay. All right. I'm just checking, making sure that you're hydrated out here. It's about to be summertime, Will.
21: That's part of my motivation here.
22: Is
21: trying to drink more water.
22: Listen, that is most definitely something we should all be doing. I try to bring like a big water bottle and finish another one throughout the day, and working out most definitely helps out a little bit more as well. So I'm here for it, man. Hydrate yourself. I just didn't know you were going to be this wild this early in the morning.
21: It's wild. I don't know. Oh, this could be here today. Amazon's crazy. The fact that you can just get things. Like, I can sit here on a radio show and order a Brita filter, and it's going to be here by 2 p.m. to 6 p.m. today. Like, what are we talking about?
22: I can't wait till you get to a point in which you start looking at appliances inside of your house.
21: We'll get there.
22: Yeah.
21: We were already talking about grills the other day, now that I grill.
22: We did talk about
21: That's a
22: grills.
21: Recent development.
22: That
21: But I'm not going to wheel one up to my little patio.
22: I know. I also have a gas grill underneath my house, too, as well, if you ever need one. It's a Weber.
21: Oh.
22: It's really nice.
21: That's what does.
22: No. I'm just saying, I do have one. I feel like I've offered it up before, and nobody's taking it. And I got a lawnmower as well, whenever you get a yard underneath.
21: Wow. Okay. Great.
22: And
21: thank you.
22: And I also have now those flame columns that you put on your back porch, the torches, the heat lamps and stuff
21: flame
22: like that.
21: Columns?
22: Yeah, it's like the propane heaters that you put up.
21: That's fun.
0: Oh, that you see at restaurants?
22: Yeah, but I got the glass one as well. Like, I'm not using them anymore like that. So
21: okay.
22: Those are three items if you guys want. Like, I'll just bring them to you.
21: That's
0: How are you gonna?
21: Very kind of you.
0: What, in your truck?
22: I got a truck. Man, I'll use that truck.
0: All those things will fit in your truck.
22: I can most definitely.
21: In his truck? Absolutely. Oh, that's the least of my concerns.
22: Yeah. Now, picking that bad boy up, that's going to be a problem.
0: So, what
22: right
0: are we
22: going
0: to do? Like rock, paper, scissors for who gets what? Like,
22: seriously. I do have the grill if y'all want. It's gas. I know some people hate on gas. I love a gas grill, though. Can we stop hating on gas
21: That's
22: grills?
21: What I use in my building
0: love
21: now.
0: I gas grills.
22: Yeah.
21: What's like, there to not like? I'm new to this world.
22: Some people are like, well, you gotta hit the chimney stack and do your charcoals right and stuff like that. I'm like, I do that too, but I also enjoy flicking on the lighter and absolutely turning the gas grill on too. Mm-hmm. I don't get the propane taste out of it.
21: Okay. Am I about to get yelled at?
22: Nah, I doubt it.
0: No, but he's got a good point that I think you might want to hear.
22: Okay.
21: It's a great way to get me to not listen. 615-737-1045. Our number will go. I'm just kidding. I'm not going to break yet. DA in Nashville. What's up, DA?
2: Hey, guys. How are you doing? First time caller.
21: Great.
2: Love listening to the show.
22: Welcome in, DA. What took you so long?
2: Driving into work, and I like listening to you guys.
22: All right.
2: So.
22: Okay.
21: Thank you.
22: Talking early gets
2: but Will,
22: me.
2: Will got me going this morning.
21: Okay.
2: He made a comment about the water in Memphis.
22: Yeah.
2: Memphis has some of the best quality drinking water in America. It comes from a sand aquifer. It doesn't come out of the Mississippi. So you might want to check your facts on that one, but I still love listening to you guys. And I just wanted to, I know the NBA has been giving Memphis a lot of hate too, but I just wanted to stand up for Memphis a little
21: bit. DA, here's my thing. Why does it taste so bad then? It tastes awful.
2: Well, I don't know.
21: That's my problem.
2: I think that it tastes pretty good, but you know, it could be your taste buds, bud.
21: Oh, whoa, hey, wow. All right.
3: See you, DA. Listen, let him laugh.
2: It's some great quality drinking water.
21: Listen, if I even have to Google, is this water safe? It's probably not good water. It's probably not just my taste buds, DA. It's probably
3: Let's
21: yours.
3: Let's go, so. DA.
2: I don't
3: appreciate
2: know,
3: the call, man.
2: All right, y'all have a great day. Really enjoy the show.
21: Thank you for the call.
3: I'm looking at this aquifer right now, the Memphis aquifer. It's confining layer. They got a Fort Pillow aquifer, confining layer again in the McNary County, I'm guessing, aquifer too. They do. They really out here like this. They got a self-purifying like water system.
21: I promise you that if I Google search this and I see people also ask, is it safe to drink tap water in Memphis? It's not a me problem.
3: let me.
21: It is not a me problem.
3: Let me give you a little bit of this. Okay, groundwater in the mid-state. Shelby County, Tennessee is fortunate to get its drinking water supply from deep underground. The Memphis Aquifer, also known as Sparta Aquifer or Memphis Sand, is the primary water supply, with some wells pumping from the deep Fort Pillow Aquifer.
21: Okay.
3: Whew. If the land beneath us was cut southeast to northwest, you would get an inside look at the Mississippi embayment as shown in this diagram. I'm on caesar.memphis.edu, okay? This is a real thing. Appreciate
21: somebody tell Adam Silver and LeBron James.
3: Listen at that. I'm here for that. I'm here for this. DA, I have heard, like, I will say this, though, too. I'm going to laugh because it's funny and it was a great joke from you. But my Memphis folks are very protective of their water.
21: No, they're very sensitive about it.
3: I've had group chat arguments about, we got the best water in Tennessee. Like, they do believe that, though, for real. I will push back just a little bit for it. But
21: it just tastes like crap, so I don't think it's safe.
0: Just because it has minimal treatment to it, because it filters out the iron and the chlorine, the fluoride, the phosphate, doesn't make it taste good.
21: Okay.
0: Just because it filters it out, doesn't make it taste
21: good. We found the end of it. 615-737-1045, our number live for 1045. 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We'll tell you about them next.

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1: A better life with Dr. Sanjay Gupta.
2: Across the country right now, at this very moment, there are probably arguments taking place about who's doing more of the housework, the homework, the shuttling of kids from this activity to that. It's true. By and large, women do more of this than men. But doesn't have to be that way. And if you and your spouse can level that playing field, it's going to make both of you and your kids happier. Psychologist Yelena Kecmanovich says this might be how you get there. As hard as it might be at first, try to think of your partner like a teammate, not an adversary. Learn how to do some of the chores your partner does to get a better understanding of how much effort something takes. And finally, take the time to acknowledge what the other person is doing. And every now and then, even express your appreciation. That'll go a long way. I'm Dr. Sanjay Gupta, helping you live a better life.
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7: For the most part, things are looking good this morning. No problems on 65 or 24. No unusual delays on 40 or 440. We're running accident-free on 840. I'm Christy O'Brien. We do this every time.
8: Seasons change now, lovely and cold. Hour number one of your Tuesday morning, Ramon and Will, off and running. 615-737-1045, the number. At Ramon and Will on Twitter. So college football is about to start earlier in 2027. All those countdowns, all of the weeks that we sit and wait and twiddle our thumbs during July and August, well, we'll have to wait one less week as the NCAA's Football Oversight Committee, Ramon, has proposed a standard start before Labor Day weekend that is expected to be approved in June. Under the proposal, the regular season would begin on the Thursday of what is now called Week Zero and still end on the Saturday after Thanksgiving. Schools would have 14 weeks to schedule 12 games. This model would give teams two open dates and allow for flexibility for potential changes to the postseason. Coaches want two open weeks, according to ESPN's Heather Dinich, who wrote a big column yesterday about the upcoming adjustments to the calendar and to college football as a whole. You good with this? Moving the week zero

0: to become week one?
1: They're already playing in it right now for the most part with a soft start. I don't have much of a pushback on it, especially considering if coaches all want the two open weeks, and you have the ability, to be quite honest with you, to stop the dead period, because there's just a little bit of a gap in between. I feel like training camp and the start of the season, though, too. I got no real pushback on this one much at all.
0: So the reason why week zero exists is if you are playing, I believe it's an FCS team, Hawaii, or internationally. Because if you play Hawaii, then you get built in an extra bye week after that in order for travel.
1: Yeah, no doubt.
0: Yep. So that's kind of the basis of it right now.
1: So I guess the real question, why is the schedule change for college a thing? Because for me, I don't see much of a push other than them moving it up for an expanded playoff series that they're planning on for the future, though. Like, that's the only thing that you're doing. You're allowing yourself to kind of extend the playoff if you add more teams to it, potentially.
0: Yep. Which is, I think, going to happen.
1: It's going to happen.
0: Yep.
1: The elimination of conference championship games, mm-hmm, as well as a part of this process, and just add, yep, more layers. Add a bracket, basically, is what we're doing with this move up.
0: Well, it's, yes, to answer your question, it's adding a round in the college football playoff and also trying to just get the season done more quickly. Coaches want the season done more quickly. Ryan Day is quoted in this from Heather Dennett saying, the break in between the last game and that first game for the bye teams, and then the portal being open while the playoff is going on, are two things we really have to get addressed. That's one of the biggest issues for me facing college football at the moment, is the fact that you've got essentially free agency happening. Wow. While your playoff is happening. In what other sport are you doing player acquisition for the next season? And then also playing in your postseason.
1: I got an immediate answer. Well, not in your postseason, but baseball has that draft in the middle of the summer.
0: And that's the only thing. And now they at least pause play for that, to where you're doing the draft. Yeah. And draft being one thing, because that's when the school year ends and when the college baseball season, yeah, ends and things like that. But,
1: and that season's so much longer as well. And those dudes just go play league ball somewhere else for the most part.
0: You're still, yeah, I mean, 3 months away from October baseball when you're having the MLB draft.
1: So I do agree with the idea of shortening or taking out some of the fluff. Like, okay, so in this, a lot of things have to be resolved or solved or, yep, laid out.
0: And I've got more in here from her yesterday.
1: That's what I was going to say. Initially, just before you go that far, I'm thinking, okay, well, what about the traditional bowl games, bowl seasons? Okay, where's that going to lay into this conversation? Will it revolve around the college football playoffs? The other part, if coaches are trying to shorten the season, what about their most coveted time of the season that they love, that second summer camp? I mean, second training camp, basically. What about the winter development as well?
0: I don't think any of that really changes significantly.
1: It still, I think, involves the business side of it for teams that are not in the college football playoffs as well, though, too. Because, again, players will still be negotiating as far as the portal about to open up as well. When does that happen? Because I don't know if they can do the portal and also say there are still championship games or bracket to be played out for the college football playoffs. Or when will the
0: portal open? That's the point. Open? That's why they're trying to move it up. That way the portal opens in January.
1: So when is the
0: right after the season?
1: When is
0: national championship? They want to get closer to New Year's Day.
1: New Year's Day?
0: That's the whole point.
1: I didn't see that coming.
0: Give themselves a clean break to do the portal stuff in January. That way you are not actively looking for a new team while you are coaching your current team to try to win a championship.
1: Yeah, I didn't see that coming.
0: It also eliminates the ability for people like Lane Kiffin to kind of be forced to move in the middle of all of this. That way they're ready for the portal to open and recruit the portal, and then their current school has the ability to replace that coach and, again, get ready for the portal to open the second the national championship game ends.
1: And that would be closer to New Year's Day.
0: That would be the goal.
1: Okay.
0: That would be the goal. Army-Navy is played the second Saturday each December. If the playoff field expands to 24 teams, at least one more week of games would have to be added. So if conference championship games are eliminated, which would probably be the case with a 24-team playoff, and the season starts in week zero, the season could end on Thanksgiving weekend. That would free up the first Saturday in December for the Army-Navy game. And the playoff could start the following week.
1: That's December 5th of this year, just looking at it right yep. now. And the college football playoffs will start the 12th, the week of the 12th.
0: So, yes.
1: Yeah, week would free December.
0: The first Saturday in December would be Army-Navy. The next week would be the playoff. You're moving everything up a week at that point. You also can't do the Army-Navy game the same week as the first round of the playoff, because if you're expanding the playoff to 24 teams, Army or Navy is going to make it every now and then.
1: Yeah.
0: Like, Navy would have been in strong contention last year
1: yeah.
0: to make the college football playoff. So the Big Ten's 24-team model has been gaining traction. Just disgusting. Just absolutely disgusting. I want to throw up reading this.
1: No, it's not.
0: Why is this not disgusting?
1: Job security is what they're after at this point in time.
0: Do we really think that a 24-team playoff is going to help keep jobs for big-time coaches?
1: For some, yeah, because you can still hang your hat. Personally, I think, again, I don't fully agree with it, but as far as being able to retain your job and a standard of hanging a banner some every now and then, yeah, I absolutely think it's going to be a necessary part of the game. There's too much change and at stake for teams not to have the ability to get in, though. So I feel that way now, again, because it's this. We had a conversation yesterday about the state of the Vols. And we spoke about, okay, if you can hang your hat on saying I got in the 16-team playoff series.
0: I'm talking about 24.
1: I know, but even still, there are other coaches that are in that same boat that might just be slightly behind, or Vandy get in and Tennessee get in right behind them. Like, there's a lot that goes into the decision making about how do you retain your team. Again, the way I look at it is this somewhat solidifies a coach's ability to actually coach. If you only have a small window of teams that are able to get in, then it really deadens everything else around the game. I think you keep the quality up if you open up more, even of coaches. Not necessarily the teams. The teams that are bad going to get beat regardless. But I think the quality of coaches that are trying to stay employed and stay have some stability, this is where it plays a part in it to me. And yes, this is a participation trophy side of it.
0: Yes, it is.
1: I 100% agree with that as well. It is participation trophy to the fullest, Will.
0: I don't really think it affects job security. I think coaches who take advantage of the playoff and go on a run to the, I don't know, Elite Eight or Final Four, I mean, yes, in that case, 100%. Mario Cristobal helped his job security by going from a fringe playoff team to competing for the national championship and being a couple True. Yards away from winning the national championship.
1: True.
0: In that example, yes, you are 100% right. I also believe there will be a coach fired for only making the first round of the playoff, because someone will keep going one and done.
1: That's
0: Because at that point, you are measuring your success at a 24-team playoff by just essentially being ranked by the end of the season. We've seen coaches fired for that. Gus Malzahn was run out of Auburn. Yeah. He was pretty consistently ranked between 20 to 25. He still got fired.
1: Mm-hmm.
0: Just because you have the ability to then go play, I don't know, I mean, a top five team and get waxed yeah. in the first round. Because think about it, too. And this is the way I view it. Those teams are going to get blown out. So your lasting image of that season is not, hey, I played in the college football playoff. It's, no, I got blown out in a 24-team college football playoff. Think of the way, listeners out there who are on the other side of this, the way we view the Tennessee team that went to Ohio State and lost. And that's in a 12-team playoff. So this is not a great example. But the sour taste in our mouths, either walking out of that stadium or just thinking about how far away we still were from really competing with the national champion. Yeah. And granted, we weren't the only ones, because Oregon had the same thing happen in the Rose Bowl. But in a 24-team playoff, there are going to be so many teams so far from actually competing for a championship. This is just not a sport where there is enough parity from 1 to 24 of teams that could win the national title to expand it and give more seats at the table to teams who are basically just making money. That's the only thing they're really there to do.
1: That's fair. But again, it to me, I think it still boils down to just a smidge of stability, the opportunities that you also have your team still in competitive mode. I think that's still like,
0: But competitive to do what?
1: The results, yeah, that the Vols had against Ohio State, not what you see. I think it also raises the floor or raises the mind of coaches where they have to start raising the floor on what's going to be good and acceptable moving forward, though, too. I would say this, not directly after it happened because Tim Banks' defense was nice that year, but you look at the situation in which now Coach Heupel is trying to find ways to make sure his team is more hardened. He went out and got a new defensive coordinator as well. What happened last year with Nico as far as him pulling out of the spring game and having to go find a quarterback, I think the Vols would have been in a better situation had Nico still been here in Knoxville. And ooh, you also...
0: Interesting point.
1: Nico got supported well. I think the appropriate growth would have lended itself a better situation than it is right now at UCLA. I genuinely do think that if we believe Heupel with a quarterback in 2 years in the system does eventually get better. That part of it, I'll stand by that one. But it does to me, I think, to your point about a high D1 school like Tennessee versus a high D1 school against Ohio State, you do see the differences in it and you adjust and you manage from that point moving forward. The point of it is to me is when you give an opportunity to get into the playoffs, it is the cream of the crop. You're going to run into somebody. And at that point, you decide as a university, the chancellors, ADs, and everybody else, is this coach going to take us to a next step? If it's 1 year, 2 years, I think right now, Heupel seat is medium, not boiling, but I said a 4 out of 10.
0: I put it at medium.
1: A 4 out of 10 with the expectations of having to push the envelope of competing at that level. I just think it raises the stakes a little bit more if you get an opportunity to see where you are in the college football playoffs.
0: Yeah, I just...
1: They're going to be blowouts.
0: Of course. But again, that's exactly my point. There are blowouts in a 12-team playoff.
1: Yeah.
0: That's not the kind of circumstances that say, oh, let's get more teams.
1: Okay, like, but here's the thing.
0: Because again, last year, first round games, 10 versus, or 10 to 24 would have played in the first round. Georgia Tech at Notre Dame, North Texas at Miami, Navy at Alabama, Arizona at BYU, Virginia at Vandy, James Madison at Texas, Michigan at Utah, Tulane at USC.
1: Line them up and slaughter them. I don't care. Yeah. But here's the thing. Notre Dame versus Alabama in the national championship. That was the best of the best right there in the old ways of doing things. And Alabama
0: Because Nick Saban's gone and his ability to acquire talent and just stockpile it is also
1: but
0: gone.
1: But it still stands that blowouts can happen no matter the era.
0: No, I'm not arguing that. I'm just saying that that's going to happen less now in the national championship game because you are not going to have that much parity between the best team and the best Alabama teams and the best Kirby Smart teams to everyone else of the sport.
1: Well, right now, I think that's spread out in general anyway. Though.
0: It has spread out, but not enough for 24 teams to play the postseason. Though?
1: We're going to watch it regardless.
0: Oh, well, of course. That doesn't matter to me. That I think is a very short-sighted way of making decisions in this sport, saying people will watch it because I think there is a long-term impact of when people watch a certain amount of 30-point games and games that just have nothing to do with actually playing the national championship. Mm. And when you have so few upsets, I mean, we're going to watch the college basketball tournament. But look at the way people have complained. Again, I'm not putting myself on this boat, but the way people have complained the last 2 years, oh, man, March Madness just isn't what it used to be. There was just so many, just no upsets anymore in the first two rounds. Like, that's going to happen for college football, too.
1: Well, here's the thing, though, too. People still fill the stadiums for UT versus ETSU.
0: Yeah, 100%. 100%. But that's different. That's a game on campus.
1: My point is
0: a cheaper game for a lot of the fan base to go to because they can't afford to go to pay $300 tickets for Alabama or for Georgia. Like, there's going to be a place for on campus regular season football games. I want those games to matter more.
1: Yeah, I'm 100% there with you. But given the opportunity to keep the athletes engaged and coaches in stable positions ahead, coaches because of the expanded playoffs, I'll ride with that one.
0: That's just where we have
1: the game.
0: We just have a fundamental disagreement.
1: Yeah, no doubt about it.
0: Like, I don't think job security really gets impacted by this.
1: But we all complain about stability in college coaches, though, too. Like, if we do shrink or don't expand this college football playoffs, the exchange of we want one of those, like, that's what everybody's asking for right now with the college football playoffs. We want one of those. Vanderbilt was clamoring for one of those spots. This past year,
0: yeah.
1: They would have gotten it if there was a 16-team playoff, though.
0: Would have played Virginia in the first round. Vandy is the example of the kind of team that benefits from this. who gets a seat at the table that they haven't had a seat at the past.
1: Yeah.
0: 100%.
1: Yeah.
0: Vandy is the beneficiary of this, a team that is always going to struggle to be in the top 12, but could definitely routinely be in the top 24. I just think there are programs like Tennessee. I brought up Auburn again, who ran Gus Malzahn out of town for only being 8-4. I mean, think of Philip Fulmer.
1: No doubt.
0: But one down year, Philip Fulmer and Tennessee would have consistently been in a 24-team college football playoff. How many of those teams would have gone on a run that would have kept his job? I don't know.
1: 07.
0: Maybe.
1: In a situation.
0: But at the end of the day, what happens when you keep losing in the first round?
1: I mean,
0: then I think we're just having the same conversations. Like you, programs like Michigan, who would have been seeded 18th. Programs like
1: but
0: Tennessee.
1: I do think this, though, too. The difference is I feel like the college celebration, the theatrics, the pageantry is a whole lot different. So no matter where you go as far as like Michigan or Tennessee or Vanderbilt or Georgia Tech, the fans are going and want to go see it. They're going to want to be a part of it. A
0: lot of empty seats in the playoff last year.
1: And you know what? They'll adjust after that if that's the case. But as far as your fan base wanting to see your team be in the show, everybody wants to see their team be in the show.
0: I think a bigger playoff that requires you to go to more games is worse for the fan.
1: You think it's worse for the fan?
0: Because you're putting a significant strain financially on. If I want to go to all the games of the playoff,
1: no doubt.
0: I'm talking about a $1,500 commitment for hotels and airfare and tickets to go to every game of the playoff.
1: And somehow, some way, still get bought up, though.
0: There are a lot of empty seats last year.
1: I don't know.
0: In the Orange Bowl for Oregon, Texas Tech. Oregon. That's going to be the new norm.
1: Where was it at?
0: Miami, Orange Bowl.
1: It was
0: Oregon,
1: Miami?
0: Texas Tech.
1: Yeah. That one.
0: It's going to happen more.
1: I get that one. Regionally,
0: you might
1: have to find a different pathway.
0: I mean, this is going to happen. I would much rather it see go to 16 teams.
1: Than 24.
0: Much rather it see go to 16. 16 is too watered down. I think 12 is a fine number. I think 12 is a perfectly fine number because all we're really going to be doing is arguing about these flawed Power 4 teams, really Power 2 teams, that haven't really earned it. Like last season, here's the other way I think of it. If Tennessee, let's say, beats Vanderbilt or Oklahoma and goes 9-3, Tennessee would have won every game it was a favorite in and lost one game as an underdog. Would they really have earned postseason play by just winning every game they were a favorite in and losing one they were a favorite in?
1: I just look at it like it's loopholes through taxes. If it's allowed, then you take advantage.
0: That's part of the fundamental difference we have. That's not a team that should earn the right to play for a national title. Tennessee did not earn the right to play for a national title last year.
1: So you look at it this way, I look at it this way. We've, as of late, been having the same conversation about who's really in it when it boils down to to college championships.
0: We're
1: going to
0: do that segment here in a week or two of how many teams could win the national title this
1: no
0: year.
1: No doubt. And that, to me, is where this at least expands the conversation as a man, they could get hot. You just never know.
0: NIL
1: either,
0: is up with that, 100%.
1: It's either too much with the 24, or it's too less when it's going to be Ohio State, Georgia, Alabama, Texas, LSU, Michigan.
0: Yep.
1: Like that also is, or Oregon. That also is what I don't like about it as well. Like, is that part
0: that
1: for
0: it's
1: me,
0: always just the same teams?
1: It's always just the same teams.
0: Okay,
1: so it's either just the top end.
0: But here's the thing.
1: Or it's too watered.
0: If you expand the playoff and you give those teams a chance to have a mulligan, Ohio State doesn't win the national title a couple years ago in a 4-team playoff.
1: Absolutely.
0: So it was the same team as always because the playoff was expanded. That doesn't mean that new teams are going to win the national title, with the exception, of course, of Indiana.
1: Indiana.
0: Who just did it. Indiana has broken hundreds of trends around this sport. I tend to think, though, that long-term, the Ohio States of the world are just going to win more titles because they're still more talented than everyone.
1: Why do we go more than four then?
0: In order to flatten some of that curve and feel like we were giving teams the ability with bigger conferences and tougher schedules to still have a little bit of grace, A, and B, say that NIL has allowed us to have more good teams that could win the national title. The thing is, I just think that's such a slippery slope that 12 is plenty.
1: No doubt.
0: I don't think we need more than 12. Well, I think we need to reestablish which 12 teams make it in. We got to get the break.
1: It's the same story, song and dance, then, if that's the case.
0: Right. I just think we've hit the number. I think we've watered it down the perfect amount right now.
1: I'll take 25.
0: 615-737-1045, our number. Hoops and hockey results. Playoffs continuing. The Thunder did something that's not been done since 2017 last night. We'll tell you about it next.
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14: A better life with Dr. Sanjay Gupta.
15: If you are the parent of an infant, it can be really hard to find baby foods that are truly healthy for your child. According to a new study out of UNC Chapel Hill, almost 3/4 of baby foods are ultra-processed and may contain additives that are linked to potential health problems later in life. The study's lead author said what shocked her was that the top ingredient in 71% of these baby foods wasn't a fruit or vegetable, it was one or more additives that babies' guts are not fully developed enough to be able to handle. Eating the right food at this stage of life is so important because this is when children begin developing dietary preferences for the rest of their lives. So take the extra time to look at the ingredient labels on the foods you are buying. You're going to want short lists and also ingredients that you recognize. I'm Dr. Sanjay Gupta, helping you live a better life.
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1: For the most part, things are looking good this morning. No problems on 40 or 65. No unusual delays on 24 or 440. 840, checking in accident-free. I'm Christy O'Brien.
2: Wrapping up hour number one on your Tuesday morning at Ramon and Will on Twitter. 615-737-1045. Thunder 115, Lakers 110. Last night, Ramon, the Oklahoma City Thunder became the first defending champions since LeBron James's Cleveland Cavaliers in 2017 to sweep the first two series of the playoffs. Yeah. Shai Gilgeous-Alexander, Hamilton Heights own from Chattanooga, Tennessee, scored 9 of his series-high 35 points in the fourth quarter, helping send the Lakers into a very interesting summer. There's speculation on LeBron James, who had 24 and 12. There is a lot to sort through, but one thing's for sure, the Oklahoma City Thunder are a wagon.
3: Yeah, they are. Yes, they are. They are good. Shai, SGA is one of the best out, if not the best, playing right now in the game. Their team is full of monsters as well. They got height, they got size, they got skill, they got shooters, they got defense. And if you listen to a lot of the NBA community, they also got the refs. That's been a hot conversation surrounding Oklahoma City Thunder, is they get the most whistles. And I actually heard somebody break that down the other day. It was like, well, you know, when teams win the championship, they're defending champs. Like, they always get the whistle. Like, that's some of the spoils of it, especially when you got the best player in the league, if not just one of the best players in the league in general. They got stars at every single position when you look at what they're capable of, man. From Chet to SGA, all the way up and down this group. And when you watch them, they're efficient. When you look at Shai Gilgeous-Alexander, he can shoot it while being contested, he can drive, he can dish it. And not just that, I mean, they got a good organization for a small market team in Oklahoma City. This is what I think a lot of people will want, but legitimately, the Lakers just weren't good enough. LeBron held it together as much as he possibly could. He didn't get much out of what's his name anyway, his big guy, DeAndre Ayton. In general, I know a lot of people are frying him on social media, like, when are you going to step up and do something? A lot of the blame from most people is going to go towards LeBron James on this one. But I look at this situation, it's like LeBron is what held this together. He doesn't have Luka. That team got some talent, not the best talent to be pushing it for a NBA championship, and it just wasn't enough. This ain't the season I don't think they wanted to have, and now LeBron got to make a decision if he wants to go somewhere else. Right now, the Milwaukee Bucks have allowed conversation to be opened up about Giannis Antetokounmpo. So there could be speculation, him going to Golden State. He could go to the Lakers. LeBron could team up with him, whatever he wants to do moving forward right now. There's a lot of moving parts right now. I'm sure they're going to have to give up a house, a home, and a couple of kids to get Giannis. But business is open for Giannis Antetokounmpo to leave out of Milwaukee, which I think he wants. Him going to a world market, L.A., New York, Miami, Dallas, who knows, but that's got to be in his future moving forward right now.
2: Well, you just know that one of those kids won't be LeBron's kid, because I imagine he's a package deal, but, you know, other than that,
3: this is true.
2: A lot of options to make the deal happen.
3: I do wonder what will be the case right there. What does he do with Bron if Bron does choose to go back to Cleveland, which I doubt at this point. I think Cleveland's beyond it.
2: Cleveland again? Is that a possibility?
3: I think it's beyond it at this point.
2: Okay.
3: But, I know they've joked and had, you know, side conversations on TV networks about LeBron and Steph doing something. Golden State also ended up getting back Steve Kerr to a 2-year extension. A lot of people didn't see that happening as well. They thought it was going to be it for him.
2: The sicko in me was hoping that he would retire, that way the Warriors could hire Todd Golden. And then Florida would have to do a search in May.
3: That would be fascinating. But the NBA is going to be interesting. Philly got to figure out what they are as a team, too. Boston Celtics, they need a little bit more help. And you can never count out anything that Miami chooses to do. That could be another place that Giannis could go to, Miami.
2: Two teams that are a trivia question played last night in the NHL Stanley Cup playoffs, the Avalanche and the Wild. 5-2 win for Colorado. Two teams that are the classic trivia question of name every team with a nickname that doesn't end in S. at U.S. Pro Sports. That's two of them.
3: That's two of them.
2: Avalanche and Wild. Most of them are just weather-based, like the lightning and the heat.
3: That's real.
2: Things like that. Avalanche goals from five different players. Get a 5-2 win in Game 4, taking a 3-1 series lead. On the brink of their first Western Conference Finals appearance since 2022. Minnesota won 5-1 in Game 3. That led Jared Bednar, the Avs coach, to change goaltenders. Went with a different choice in net. Went with Mackenzie Blackwood over Scott Wedgwood on Monday night. Blackwood stopped 12 of the 13 shots he faced in Game 3 in relief of Wedgwood, who allowed three goals and only 12 shots. So,
3: okay.
2: Change in net, Avalanche up 3-1.
3: Shout out to the Woods brothers, man. Blackwood and Ravenwood. Who was his last?
2: Wedgwood. Close, though.
3: Yeah.
2: You got the spirit, though.
3: I got the spirit. We're rolling.
2: 615-737-1045, our number. On Three ranked the top 10 college basketball transfer portal winners. Tennessee and Vanderbilt both on the list. We'll tell you where next.
0: Mr. Ramon and Will this morning? 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
1: Jolton, 24 eastbound at White's Creek Pike, we've got an accident. Stop and go traffic from the Cheatham-Davidson County line. Haynes, West Trinity Lane, there's an accident at White's Creek Pike. No problems on 65 or 40. No unusual delays on 440. I'm Christy O'Brien.
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3: 7:03, good morning, live from the Circus Sports, the Mid Kentucky Downs studio. I'm Justin Hawkins. NBA playoffs round two Monday night. Donovan Mitchell scored 43 points as the Cavaliers tied the series up 2 games apiece with the Detroit Pistons after a 112-103 win. Game five moves back to Detroit on Wednesday night. Shai Gilgeous-Alexander scored 35 points as the Thunder complete the 4-0 series sweep over LeBron James and the Los Angeles Lakers with a 115-110 win last night. The Thunder now await the winner of the Timberwolves and Spurs, who have game five tonight. Night in San Antonio, their series tied 2 games apiece. NHL playoffs last night, the Avalanche beat the Wild 5-2, and they moved to a 3-1 series lead and now 1 game away from the Western Conference Finals. And more NFL schedule releases as this morning, the Denver Broncos will take on the Kansas City Chiefs week one Monday Night Football, but the location of the game has yet to be determined. It was announced yesterday the Buffalo Bills will host the Detroit Lions week two of Thursday Night Football, be the Bills debut in their new Highmark Stadium in Orchard Park. Also, the Cowboys will host the Eagles Thanksgiving Day, November 26th at 3:30 p.m. Central Time. The full schedule release is coming up Thursday on the 26th. 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
6: Away we go into hour number two on this Tuesday morning edition of Ramon and Will. A beautiful morning in Nashville. And let's be honest, if you woke up in Nashville, if you just woke up at all, you're having a beautiful morning. 615-737-1045 is our number. Yesterday, we looked at the Titans defense position by position on the roster, told you where the Titans are most improved and maybe one spot where they're not quite as good as they were in September. We'll do the same for the offense this morning. Obviously, wide receiver is where they've gotten the most better, but how do the rest of the position groups on offense compare to who the Titans had in September of 2025? We'll talk about that coming up here in 15 minutes. Streaming live on 104.5 The Zone TV, Facebook Live, YouTube, Twitter, or Twitch. He's Ramon Foster. I'm Will Bowling. Justin Hawkins behind the glass. On threes, Joe Tipton. Ramon ranked the top 10 college basketball transfer portal winners by additions.
7: Yeah.
6: He says Tennessee is the fourth biggest winner in the transfer portal in terms of the biggest additions made. Saying in the past, Rick Barnes' teams have been very defense-oriented. This year's roster will look very different as the Vols clearly prioritize scoring and elite offensive players. The guards/perimeter players Tennessee is bringing in combined to average over 85 points per game last season at their previous schools. Barnes is nearing the end of his career, and it's obvious the administration has poured significant financial backing in hopes of the Vols reaching their first ever Final Four. He has Louisville, Texas, and Indiana as teams with better transfer portal hauls than Tennessee.
7: Yeah. Not a bad place to be at for the Vols, man, especially with a season of a coach as Rick Barnes is. Everybody is, of course, speaking about the scoring side of this transfer portal class, and I absolutely love that for Rick Barnes. The ability to go get guys that are shooters, known scorers, can go five out, five flat, and go and get a bucket down the paint, pass out to somebody that can shoot from behind the three-point line, or just be in a position where you don't have lulls in which you don't score. That, to me, was probably one of the most frustrating parts of watching the men's basketball team this year up in Knoxville, is just who's going to score. Or I don't think in this situation they'll be afraid to just pull the trigger at any point in time. I felt last year's team did. They went for the extra pass. It'll be fascinating to see how freely Coach Barnes allowed his group to be. I brought up the scoring part because that is going to be the calling card. For this team that everybody speaks of. But can you imagine if this group of scorers, facilitators of points, can play defense the way Coach Barnes wants them to as well? Mm-hmm. That's where, to me, being ranked fourth is probably, it could push this group over the top. Now, I know Florida's going to be strong. Michigan went out and did their thing as well. And just the Blue Bloods are going to always compete. But Tennessee's goals as far as getting to this Final Four is very much in their control, I feel like, right now.
6: I think so, and I think you have a coach in Rick Barnes who has proven over time that him and his staff have as good of an eye for talent in the transfer portal as anyone in this sport. Now the question is, can you get a couple of those guys in the same cycle? Can you go find multiple Dalton Connect level value players? Not to say that everyone's going to have a Dalton Connect level impact, but can you find multiple splash players? And I remember the tweet that we talked about when originally these first few guys were being added was Rick Barnes's pitch is come be Dalton Connect. The thing is, he's giving that pitch to like three or four different guys. Now, ultimately, Juke Harris is the one who's going to carry that level of expectation and has that skill set of I'm going to get my own shot, shot clock winding down, clock in the final 10 seconds, I'm the one that's taking it to the rim and going up to try to get mine.
7: Yeah.
6: The thing is, though, that you do have the option of Jalen Harrelson being a go-to guy in a critical moment. You have the ability to play the matchup game a little bit and say that, well, if I feel like I'm playing a team with two really good perimeter defenders who are long-limbed defensive wings, they're going to put their best guy on Juke Harris, who's not guarding Jalen Harrelson now. And that was a problem for Tennessee last year, were teams that had the length to affect Nate Amon.
7: Yeah.
6: Tyler Nickel at Vanderbilt did a really good job guarding Nate Amon when he was out there, especially when Nate wasn't at 100% and couldn't be as physical or go as strong to the basket. Mm-hmm. Well, what happens now when you have two longer players like that who are athletes who can take you off the bounce that you've got to guard? Who do you put your best guy on? Probably Juke Harris.
7: Yeah.
6: Jalen Harrelson may really benefit from that. So that's, I think, the interesting thing for Tennessee is Rick Barnes has proven he can bring guys together and teach them how to defend and teach team defense in a way that a lot of other coaches can in the sport, aside from him and maybe Ralph Sampson being the other one.
7: Yeah.
6: Or Kelvin Sampson at
7: Houston.
6: But I'm excited. There's nothing that's going to dampen my excitement. Quite honestly, I'm surprised four is the spot they're at, because I have a hard time believing anybody has done a better job in the transfer portal than Tennessee has.
7: I'll throw this out there, too, just because we're speaking of the portal, we're speaking of the Vols as well, and just classes. Coach Barnes has shown he's been able to go find the guy or guys, as you mentioned, like from first rounders to Chaz Lanier, even this year being on the playoff roster with the Detroit Pistons as well. He's answered the call each and every year as far as putting guys in. So his reputation kind of speaks for itself. This question or situation I'm going to bring up to you kind of answers itself as well. When we looked at Coach Barnes last year and that roster, either he asks guys to leave or guys choose to leave to go to better pastures, whether that be Missouri, Texas A&M, Michigan, they landed all at other places and good places as well for all the transfers that left out. And we had questions about Coach Barnes. Can he, will he close out on an elite class? Can he go get the big time guard? And he did with Juke Harris. The question that I present and the conversation, I guess, before we go to break is just this, though. Was it money or was it reputation that got this class together? Because I look at that and we had that conversation yesterday about going into that next tier.
6: Mm-hmm.
7: We feel as Vols fans and basketball watchers that this class, this team could take Rick Barnes to that next tier.
6: 100%.
7: Is football that much, is it that harder to get to that next tier? Is my point. Because he was able to close out Juke Harris, the number one or one of the top guards in this transfer portal. And we, as a football team, the Vols have had a hard time closing out the elites, man. You know what I'm saying? Like,
6: let's look at the levels of investment. On3 put out that piece a week ago talking about the teams that are around $20 million in terms of overall rosters.
7: Basketball
6: teams.
7: Yeah.
6: Tennessee was one of them.
7: Mm-hmm.
6: Texas was another one of them. That's the top of the market in terms of overall roster spend, reportedly, in college basketball. Tennessee is at the top of that market, spending around $20 million.
7: Yep.
6: The top of the football transfer portal market is closer to $40 million.
7: Over, or 50.
6: I think this year it's around 40,
7: okay,
6: from what's been reported.
7: Okay.
6: Tennessee's not spending close to $40 million on their football roster. To me, it's they are giving Rick Barnes a more significant level of investment because he is near the end of his career, and they're giving him one last roll of the dice. This may be it. I have no inside knowledge on that, just reading the tea leaves. It feels to me like they know it's either a year or two more, and that's it. Let's go all in, chips to the middle.
7: Yeah.
6: If I'm Josh Heupel, am I looking around saying, no, wait a minute, where's mine?
7: Yes.
6: Do I need to threaten retirement to get my top level of investment? And it's not the same dollar amount, to be fair. I mean,
7: no.
6: it's double for a championship level, quote unquote, championship level football roster than it is for basketball. But I also think there's just less risk when it comes to building a really good basketball class for a coach that has proven he can find a way to build a contender with transfers.
7: Fair. All very fair in everything that you
6: but
7: said.
6: But answer your question, yes. Basketball has been given more resources to compete than football has.
7: So it's two,
6: for this cycle specifically.
7: It's two issues I have with it. Gosh, we're up against the break again. But it's this real quick for me then, Will. It is, okay, football is the sport that butters each piece of bread on campus. The more you pour into it, the more you might get back on the back end of it, either through recruiting, notoriety, sales, et cetera, et cetera. Adidas is coming back to Knoxville a good bit because of football as well. It is the flagship for college football as far as Adidas goes. There is that part of it to me. So where's the buy-in, especially if you are serious? Josh Heupel did make it to the college football playoffs. Got blasted, but we made it. He has that underneath him. So there is some ability. There is some level of credit. He's beaten Bama. He's beaten Florida. He's checked the boxes on
6: Florida
7: all the things.
6: The swamp.
7: In the swamp as
6: Finally.
7: Well. All right, and got Bama twice. He's got draft picks, first rounders, all under his belt. So is that part of it? Okay, well, why aren't you? Why aren't the Vols going to be a serious spender when it comes down to putting $40 million into a roster if you're really trying to win? So just a blanket question. We can get to it later in the summer if we want to as well. It just makes me question it, just looking at the basketball side. Then the other side, though, too, is are we living in a false reality just slightly as a school, as an institution? Because it's very hard to push and live in everything schools, or do you have to pick and choose which years you're going to pour into the everything part of the sports, though?
6: Right.
7: It's next year football's opportunity and time to spend $40 million because immediately when Lane went to Baton Rouge, they gave him everything that he wanted, and now everybody's clamoring to watch what they do. The same thing goes for Texas as well.
6: And I would say, too, on the other side of
7: it. If we're serious.
6: Yeah, on the other side of it, they tried to spend millions on Sam Levitt, and they couldn't close.
7: Why?
6: Sam Levitt made a different decision. I mean, I think they had a. I think they had an offer from what we know that was competitive for Arizona State quarterback Sam Levitt. He ended up choosing LSU. Just because they didn't spend $40 million doesn't mean they may have had more available to them and just couldn't close. Because at the end of the day, what we also know is that when everyone has money, relationships matter again, and just your ability as a recruiter to get a deal over the line. That matters more than it used to.
7: My thing is, if it takes money to actually win in college sports, especially on the football side, then we can't fall on the same conversation and everybody go to Indiana and say, hey, Kurt Cignetti did it. Like, one, yeah, coaching is hard. You gotta be, he rolled a God tier level of coaching this year. G-A-W-D, we're not going to disrespect God here. God-tier level of coaching this year and perfection with what he had going on. Not everybody can say that, and that's where I'm asking the question, or at least when you look at what Coach Barnes has done in the portal. He actually closed. Not saying that Heupel can't, but you do have to ask the question. Where's the extra money then if we are really trying to be a national championship team? That's all.
6: I'd say, too, it's not just Heupel. It's not just Barnes, it's their staffs.
7: No doubt.
6: Rick Barnes will be the first one to tell you that when you talk to him. He's like, no, my staff does a good job finding guys. That way I can come in and just kind of close and get it over the line. Coming up, where is the Titans offense better or worse than it was in September. We'll talk about it next.

0: The Zone, 615-737-1045. Open for your feedback. Where are the Titans most improved on offense? I feel like the number one place, as far as just position groups overall are concerned, where they're better is obvious, right? Ramon, it's wide receiver.
1: Easily.
0: Huge step forward there. But the rest of those position groups, I think there is a discussion to be had. Mm-hmm. So we'll give credit where credit's due. Easton Freeze of A to Z Sports wrote a couple of articles over the weekend about where the Titans are better, the same, or maybe a little bit worse compared to their roster in September of 2025. He did it with defense. We talked about that yesterday. And then with offense as well.

0: At wide receiver, September of 2025, your wide receiver one then is now wide receiver three?
1: Mm-hmm.
0: 2B?
1: Yeah.
0: 1B? At the very least, he's not 1A.
1: Yeah.
0: And that's Calvin Ridley. Tyler Lockett was wide receiver two last September.
1: Yes, he was.
0: Van Jefferson, Elik Iemanaar, Chimere Dike, Bryce Oliver. Your list of wide receivers, your group of wide receivers. Right now, you've got Carnell Tate, Wandale Robinson, Calvin Ridley, Elik Iemanaar, Chimere Dike, Bryce Oliver. That's not bad. Really not bad.
1: No.
0: And it has got to be the most improved position on offense.
1: It does, especially when you go high in the first round to go get your guy as well. I'll take those odds right there of saying, hey, we're pushing the envelope on trying to make our receiving core more of a threat. How much better they get, that's to be determined during the season. My point of it all is this, is you've added bodies, you've added talent, you've poured money in as far as free agency goes. You even made it work with Calvin Ridley as well, too. And again, I continue to bring that up because the guy, of course, chose, I would think, less money to come back to kind of prove himself here. It's a sense of pride and ego in that as well, but also wanting to be here and work with Cam. I think we look at their relationship that they had last year and expected that one to bloom, just blossom a whole lot more than it did. And Calvin had an injury. He understood that he's probably better suited here in this offense with this team with Brian Daboll that will help him and also help Cam. Heck, the wide receivers and athletes, they last a whole lot longer than, I think, players in the early 2000s and 90s. And I feel like we got to judge Calvin that way as well. He can mess around and have a better season this year. I don't know what numbers those are going to be, but Calvin still, if he catches the ball, is a threat to defenses in the NFL, especially with the two other guys that'll be surrounding him. And those two guys, I mean, by Carnell and Wandell.
0: You brought up the qualifier, though. He's got to catch it.
1: No doubt. He does.
0: There were a lot of plays last year that probably didn't go down as drops that for a wide receiver one are drops.
1: Yeah.
0: Like there were a lot of passes that hit him in the hands last year that he's got to bring in when he was healthy.
1: He does. That consistency has to be there. It's just you don't want to see him in a situation either he's being covered by somebody and the ball getting smacked out of his hand, which those dudes are paid on the other side as well. You just want to go see him win. If Cam is on time and the ball is in his vicinity, a true one is bringing those in more times than not. And he had more of these where he's clapping his hands after the play instead of big plays down the field. That is something that you want to see back on his highlight reel this year. I've seen it time and time again. I've had this moments too. When you have a bad year, like the get back is much more real. And it kind of resets your mindset and makes you a little bit hungry too. So I'm hoping that's for him moving forward.
0: There could be a bounce back or Father Time might just win.
1: Yeah.
0: We'll see this late in his career.
1: But you know what's even better?
0: Father Time's undefeated.
1: This year though too is the floor that's being raised in this group. Last year we were, you know, and I know it's a storyline. We were having conversations again about Mason Kinsey versus Xavier Restrepo. We've had this conversation numerous times this year, and like, no disrespect to those guys, but legitimately, you're trying to find people who are going to be contenders for you on each and every Sunday. And those two dudes right there who are on the back end of the roster shouldn't be the main conversation time and time again, unless they warrant themselves to be a part of that conversation by making plays. And those dudes hadn't yet. I look towards Carnell, who's inherited a lot of praise because of the draft pick he is. Wandale, who's been consistent. And again, I look at a guy like Calvin, and hopefully he has the mindset to have a bounce back year.
0: Hope so. Need him to. For sure.
1: Quarterback needs it.
0: This year, it won't be Restrepo versus Kinsey. It'll be Restrepo versus Osborne versus Montgomery.
1: Versus Oliver? No, not same position.
0: I'd say Oliver, too.
1: Oliver is in that conversation. Yeah.
0: There are plenty of people that will discount him just because he is mainly a special teamer, but there's value in being a really good special teamer, and he is a good gunner.
1: You mentioned KJ Osborne on this team, though, as well. Like, that's another veteran that has an opportunity to do something.
0: Yeah. I mean, it has opportunity, I think, to make the team. I don't know how impactful he'd be to help them win on Sundays. But, yeah, he's got a chance to make the team for sure.
1: He's been more consistent than the threes they've had on this team as of late. So I ain't going to say as consistent. His last two years hadn't been much of nothing.
0: Right. Not as much recently.
1: Yeah, not much.
0: What's the next most improved position on this roster?
1: In my personal opinion, offensively.
0: Mm-hmm.
1: I'd probably go tight end.
0: Really?
1: Yeah, just looking at the additions.
0: Even without Chig?
1: Even without Chig, yeah.
0: It's their leading receiver last year. He's gone.
1: You don't go into this situation, in my personal opinion. Chig, to me, is a replaceable type. Like, he was the best of a bad team last year, if we can be honest. He was more clutch than he was anything else, because what else did they have here? Two rookie wide receivers and him.
0: And a rookie tight end, Gunnar Helm.
1: And a rookie tight end and Gunnar Helm. He had to go eat, and I'm happy for him. He got over $7 million a year to go to the Commanders. I think it's the tight end position, especially when you look at Daniel Bellinger being a part of it, the extension of Gunnar Helm going into his second year. Those two dudes right there in general, to me, on top of the other bodies that they've had here on the roster for the last few years. Anyway, those two being a part of it, to me, settles the tight end position. Bellinger and Helm, I think that's probably the second best position offensively.
0: I think the Titans have a lot of potential at tight end, but I'm not ready to go there quite yet on them being that much better at that group, considering Gunnar Helm just had 357 yards last year.
1: For sure.
0: I mean, on paper, didn't have a major impact. He did catch 44 of the 55 targets that he had. He showed he was a sure-handed wide receiver and showed you flashes of being really good and having a lot of potential. I'd say they're about the same at tight end.
1: Yeah, yeah.
0: Just because I think you are projecting. You are asking Gunnar Helm to do something he's not had to do before. Be a number one.
1: Mm-hmm.
0: Attract that level of attention on every given play. Their September 2025 group was Chig Okonkwo, Gunnar Helm, David Martin Robinson. Now that room looks like Gunnar Helm, Daniel Bellinger, and Kylan Granson. I'd say Bellinger and Granson, and Easton Freeze brings up this point, they're floor raisers.
1: Mm.
0: You know what they are.
1: Mm-hmm.
0: Proven commodities. Kylan Granson, an established blocking tight end in this league, and Daniel Bellinger, a better fit for this system. To me, it's not necessarily that they're better or worse. It's just kind of different.
1: It just raises it up, as
0: this,
1: you said.
0: This scheme is going to ask different things of their tight ends under Brian Daboll.
1: You expect much out of the rookie, Jaron Kanick?
0: I mean, define much. Like, I think the first thing, as far as this draft class is concerned, the number one objective before I look at expectations for a seventh-round pick is make the team.
1: Fair. With the vets that he have in front of him, that's his first task. I rolled you there.
0: Because if he's brought in as a fourth tight end, you are essentially bringing him in as a special teamer who is tight end in name only, as much as you are bringing him in to catch passes and just play the tight end position. Like, he's a special teamer who is classified as a tight end.
1: Just look at his abilities and athleticism and wonder if they'll use him the way Juszczyk is used out in San Francisco with the
0: motions.
1: That
0: would be fun.
1: That's the only vision.
0: He's got a lot of athletic potential for someone who's only played 1 year of offense.
1: Very much so.
0: As a college football player.
1: And I think that's why he was drafted. You'll see. Yeah, we'll see in camp.
0: I'd say quarterback's the second most improved spot behind wide receiver.
1: I didn't necessarily think of the quarterback position, though, in general. I almost feel like you got to keep that one out of this conversation of improvement, because that's a steady spot with no additions.
0: I think for the sake of conversation, I mean, Cam Ward's not the same guy he was in September of 2025. So he's better. I think Mitch Trubisky's an upgrade on Brandon Allen.
1: Mm-hmm.
0: And still have Will Levis.
1: I kind of want to pump a little bit. On pump the brakes a little bit on Cam, because we've yet to see this version of him.
0: What do you mean?
1: As far as...
0: He got better last year.
1: Yeah, he did get better. I'm talking about going into this 26th season. Like, what does better look like for him yet is the only question. Like, when I thought about this list, I was thinking of the additions, projection of guys that are going to help. That's the reason I almost wanted to remove Cam from saying that Cam got better this year, because, I mean, naturally he should. How much better is to be determined by the guys that are here to assist him? His O-line, his wide receivers, tight ends, running backs.
0: Well,
1: if that makes sense. Well, I'm probably complicating this.
0: Yeah. I mean, for me, though, like, even if he just starts the year the way he ended last year.
1: Yeah.
0: Then he's way better than he was in September of last year.
1: Sure. I'll project that with you there.
0: Last eight games of the season last year, Cam Ward completed 62% of his passes for 1,400 yards, 10 touchdowns, one interception, a quarterback rating of 90. If you extrapolated that over over a full 17-game season, a 90 quarterback rating, and, I mean, that's around 3,000 yards.
1: Yeah.
0: It's only 20 touchdowns over the course of an entire season, 22 touchdowns-ish. But, I'd take a 90 quarterback rating.
1: I take that all day now.
0: Yeah.
1: Efficiency.
0: So here's my thing, and we're going to get to all the other position groups here too, but you bring up the point I wanted to make. On paper, this offensive line's worse than it was last year. You know what the difference is, though, in the offensive line performing better or worse? Is the guy throwing the football. A lot of the sacks taken last year were not because the offensive line couldn't block long enough.
1: Right.
0: It's because they couldn't block long enough for how long Cam Ward was holding the football. I think the difference in this offense being better or worse than it was a year ago is on the relationship between Brian Daboll and Cam Ward. They're marginally better at running back because they've essentially just added Nick Singleton into the exact same room. So I think they're better at running back. I think they're a little better at tight end, but let's just say the floor is they're the same as they were at tight end a year ago. And on the offensive line, you have bigger question marks because right now you've got a big old empty chair at right guard. Big old empty chair. Three guys battling for one spot as things currently stand. And then a guy who's been a career backup who's likely going to start for you at center.
1: Mm-hmm.
0: So the improvement of the offensive line comes down to two main things for me. Is J.C. Latham going to take the year three jump that players often take when they play on the offensive line?
1: Yep.
0: And secondly, is Austin Schlotman an improvement on an injured Lloyd Cushenberry returning from a torn Achilles last season? Those are my two big questions about the offensive line. Because if I can get answers on those two, I can hide somebody at right guard.
1: Yeah.
0: If Austin Schlotman's a little better than Cushenberry, and if J.C. Latham takes the kind of jump that I think and you think, and I think a lot of us think that he's really capable of, then I can live with average to below average play at right guard, right?
1: Right. Yeah, no doubt about it. Like, because whoever is going to be, whether it's Cordell Volson, who would be a new starter, right, essentially. He started some in his career.
0: The guy with the most experience, for sure.
1: Yeah, or a young rookie. Like, the adjustment period between all of them is going to have to happen, especially if you choose to go rookie. It's fascinating how they're going to piece this together. Because when you start mentioning Austin Schlotman being in a position where he starts the season off, though, too, you know what I thought about immediately was, well, who's his backup to? That's where the balance of that group.
0: I think it's Pat Coogan.
1: Will it be Pat? And if that's the case, do you choose like that backup position between him and Jackson Slater? If Jackson Slater is not your guy, right guard. I mean, I'm not envious of making this decision is what I'm saying.
0: It kind of comes down to what their original plan was for Pat Coogan.
1: Like, yeah.
0: Did you draft him with the intention of him taking over by November? Or did you draft him with the intention of being a project and this is someone who's a swing interior offensive lineman?
1: Like your career rotational guy.
0: Right.
1: By year four, maybe he moves into a better role for himself, you know, and I'm not minimizing him. It's just that you also have to draft for depth. You know, like we talk about college recruiting the exact same way. I know the NFL's got lesser numbers, but you do have to plan for that. Although Pat Coogan specifically plays center.
0: Mm-hmm.
1: It just, to me, I like this chaos, to be quite honest with you. Because you know what it does, Will? It makes everybody in the room unsettled. It creates a forced conversations. You get an opportunity to see who's going to help one another out. But at the end of the day, it really does boil down to who is going to compete well. Because you can't have a day off in this training camp with how they set up this offensive line. They got about five dudes fighting for two positions right now.
0: Mm-hmm. It's going to be interesting. I think that J.C. Latham is just a really important part of all of this.
1: Very much so.
0: There's probably not a world where the Titans are better on the offensive line and J.C. Latham isn't also better as an individual. In order for them as a five to be better, J.C. Latham has to take a big step forward this year. He is a first-round tackle. This is year three. You are expected to show me first-round tackle talent when you are going into your third season in the National Football League. And we've given him that grace. You have been consistent on this, and you've been right on a lot of different guys. Andrew Thomas is another great example, and a former left tackle for Brian Daboll for the New York Giants was just miserable until year three. Peter Skoronski was never miserable, but did not look like a first-round talent for some of his first 2 years.
1: Yeah.
0: Peter Skoronski was one of the best guards in football last year. It was year three. It's time, J.C., it's time. And if he isn't better,
1: mm-hmm.
0: I don't think this offensive line group's any better, where they allowed 35 sacks, according to PFF last year, credited to the O-line, the second most in the NFL. It comes down to J.C. Latham, but also, again, comes down to Cam Ward. Cam Ward last season, his stat of average time to throw, the average time it took him from snap to getting rid of the football, fifth longest in the NFL.
2: That's tough.
0: 3.00 seconds. Now, he's always going to have a couple plays that make that stat a little bit bigger because he's going to have a couple plays where he holds on to it for 7 to 8 seconds. It does something good. So I don't want to totally coach that out of him.
2: Mm-hmm.
0: But it's the third down and six when you get press man along the board and they're bringing eight, or Cam has got to just let it fly and give his receivers a chance. And he wasn't giving them enough of a chance last year because he was either overthrowing them or just not getting rid of the ball, trying to create too much and then taking a sack or making an ill-advised throw. You've got better receivers now who are going to get more separation. Let it fly and give them a shot.
1: I got to take out of that after the break, if you're cool with it, on Cam holding on to it and the responsibilities of it.
0: And we'll do that coming up next.
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11: You know, it's interesting. For such a long time, I think people thought about diseases as something that mostly happened later in life. Just in recent years, however, we as a society have really begun to think about preventing certain ailments much, much earlier. Case in point, new study out of Northwestern University School of Medicine found the mid-30s are a major turning point for men's heart health. For women, about a decade later. But for the men, this is the time when you really need to be thinking about your heart health seriously. At a bare minimum, start seeing a primary care doctor once a year just to get your blood pressure and cholesterol checked. You can also look up and then do your best to follow what is known as the American Heart Association's Life's Essential Eight. These are things everyone can do to decrease their risk of heart disease. I'm Dr. Sanjay Gupta, helping you live a better life.
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1: Arrington, 840 westbound before Horton Highway, there's an accident. We've got stop-and-go traffic from Veterans Parkway. Antioch, 24 westbound before Hickory Hollow Parkway, crash moved to the left shoulder. And Whites Creek, Briley Parkway eastbound, reports of an accident at Brick Church Pike. I'm Christy O'Brien.
2: Wrapping up the first half of the show on Tuesday mornings, Ramon and Will. Where are the Titans better on offense, the same or marginally worse than where they were in September of 2025? 615-737-1045. Ramon, you had a take on Cam Ward you wanted to get to before the break.
3: Yeah. With your mic on. Yeah, no. Not necessarily. This isn't pro or anti him, just a situation that we continually come to about his ball security and, you know, hold on to play, O-line helping the quarterback, et cetera, et cetera. Some quarterbacks don't believe in throwing the ball away. They'll take a sack because throwing the ball away is an incompletion and it hits their passing percentage. That's usually the mindset behind some guys tucking in and taking sacks. So I said, man, answers for Cam holding onto the ball if you don't want to take away his gunslinger side of things, because I agree with you. That is a part of his game. That's why he was drafted here. That's what made him special at every school that he'd been at and the expectations of, I think, the Titans fans on what he's going to do or the next step that he's going to do. You just want to be a little bit more careful. Cam reminds me of the gunslingers that we've seen, right? Your John Elways, your Ben Roethlisbergers, your Brett Favre, those types of guys, Patrick Mahomes even, where they're on a run and they make these eccentric plays. I would say this, as a coaching staff, you got to be in a position where you also push that narrative for him. If Cam's going to hold on to the ball and you know that, hey, you live and die by what he do, teach your offensive line block longer. Like, I'll never forget. Now, this also starts with a culture a little bit as well. My first start, for the quarterback that I blocked for, Ben Roethlisberger, was, I had an old guy tell me, it was Willie Colon, who now does NFL Network. Hey, young fella, block longer. And when you think you've blocked long enough, block a little bit, because seven is going to save us more than he let us down. If you feel that way about Cam as a coaching staff, let everybody in the room know. I don't care he's holding on to it 4 or 5 seconds. If he's scrambling, you better block. Like, that's what I was told. It was also almost a fear tactic in the approach to it. Now, here's the other side of it, though, that is for Cam. One, like I said before, put the pressure on everybody else around him. Either find ways to get open, offensive line block, clean up as much as you can legally. And I think that's something that you can push. And guys, if they love their jobs, that's the requirement here in Nashville, Tennessee, for Cam Ward, if he's that special and you believe in him. The other part, though, falls on Cam. Make everybody else right. It's that part. Put it in the vicinity in which your guys can catch it. If we're going to live that life, if you like living that life as well, it's completing big passes. Use of his legs, that's where it comes into play. Then it's also in those big da-da-da, da-da-da moments where it's either big play down the field in the drive, not just the one where you had with Chimray Dike across the middle like that. Like, make those more often. That's where Cam's legend grows. That's where his reputation blossoms a little bit more, though, too. So it's a relationship, to your point. But I think that's, you got to start pushing that narrative now.
2: Sure. It feels to me like the Titans have decided to bank on Cam Ward alleviating some of their deficiencies up front. I think they are betting on Cam maturing and speeding up his process of knowing where to go with the football and him controlling the amount that he gets hit. I think that is where they're finding the difference of this offensive line being better. I think they believe Cam Ward growing up a little bit makes this offensive line better.
3: Yeah. I'm with you there.
2: That's kind of the conclusion I come to, because they have gone with bargains at center and right guard. To be fair, I think they were legitimately interested in Tyler Linderbaum, who chose a really big offer to go to Las Vegas, and I don't believe the Titans were willing to go up to where the Raiders did. It's fine.
3: Yeah, no doubt.
2: They don't have to. I think they would have liked to have brought him in a perfect world, but we don't live in that perfect world. I think they would have liked for Connor McGovern to become available. I think their plan A was to go get a veteran center with years of starting experience to replace Lloyd Cushenberry. And that was the first whisper we heard at the NFL Combine was, yeah, Lloyd's gone, but they've got a plan. Well, everybody's got a plan until you get punched in the mouth. Everybody's got a plan in free agency until pen goes to paper somewhere else for the guy that you originally wanted. So this is the world we live in now. So what makes up the difference between this offensive line being better or worse or the same from last year? I think Cam Ward is the difference between this offensive line being better or worse from last year, because he took longer to throw than everyone in the NFL other than four guys last season. 3 seconds on average from snap to throw. If you want better protection from your offensive line this year, it starts with your quarterback. And then there is more to be said about, like, all right, and then also who's just getting beat quickly. Who's a turnstile?
3: Yeah, that's inexcusable, right?
2: Right, because that's obviously different. There'll be times every year where every quarterback will be hit after 2.3 seconds because somebody just got beat or somebody slipped or somebody's going up against Myles Garrett or Max Crosby. Like, there's obviously exceptions to where Cam's not going to totally be at fault for every sack, and he wasn't last year either. But I do feel like they are banking on the fact that, all right, we're going to be better up front if we can, A, get Cam better people to throw to that get more quick separation, and B, Cam's letting it fly a little bit more quickly.
3: For sure. I saw a comment. It's a pretty legit one, though, too. As somebody said in our comments on YouTube, to your point, Cam Ward doesn't have the natural instincts when to run. You better develop it if you want it in this league. Like, that's only fair if that's how you want to live the life, though, too. And the other part you mentioned as far as the protection goes, like, plays usually have timing to them. You have your three step, you have your quick screen outs, you have your five step, you have your seven step, and then you have your long play actions as well. We're not talking about the seven. Well, we're not talking about the long play action plays where Cam's holding onto the ball. It is, if it's a three step, one, your wide receiver needs to be able to win in those moments. One, two, three, Cam sets, get the ball out. Your wide receiver's got to win. And then in those situations, know where you're going after the fact, Cam, if that's the case. I will say this too. Put more on the O-line because you know what the issues are. I personally don't want to give an excuse to, hey, they're young or this is a new group. There is a lot of experience still in this group with JC, with Dan's played a lot, Peters played a lot, and Austin Slotin has been in this league. I do say whether they meet the line, Will, as far as expectations or not, the expectation has to be there over the course of the season that this group knows what they're doing each and every Sunday, because they've all played a lot of ball.
2: They have, with the exception of whoever your right guard is.
3: I lived that life.
2: Yeah. We've spoken about it. Like, if J.C. Latham is a lot better at right tackle, then, yeah, okay, maybe you cover up some of the deficiencies at right guard and we can have a group effort here pick up the slack for whoever the weakest link is. And right now on paper, the weakest link is the guy who's never played NFL football before, and Fernando Carmona, or Jackson Slater, who's played very little, or Cordell Volson coming off a major injury who did not grade well on PFF when he was healthy.
3: Yeah.
2: And I think Pat Coogan's more a center than he is a guard.
3: Yeah.
2: But that's also a big if, that J.C. Latham takes a big step forward. That's far from a guarantee. And if he doesn't, and you have a new piece at right guard that's not played before, the right side of this offensive line might be pretty rough.
3: Between him and Dan, they're the two most athletic guys on the O-line.
2: Well, and Dan Moore last year, according to PFF, gave up pressure on 8% of pass plays, the seventh worst rate among all left tackles in the NFL.
3: When I hear that number, 8%, sounds low until you think about how effective it messes with the plays. Yeah. 8% of 1,000 snaps.
2: Dan Moore is one of the most sure things on this offensive line, and even he is not a sure thing. Peter Skronsky is the sure thing, obviously.
3: I guess when you think of it, 8% of 1,000 snaps is 80 bad plays, though, too. I mean, that's a lot of bad plays.
2: There's still a world where in 2027, the only guy in their current spot on this offensive line who's in that same spot in 2027 is Peter Skronsky. If J.C. Latham eventually kicks inside, you go find another left tackle. Schlotman doesn't hit, and you're looking at center. I mean, we're talking about the worst possible timeline at this point. Odds are one of these guys will hopefully hit.
3: No doubt.
2: I hope, but there are a lot of question marks up front, and that's a bit of a concern when you talk about protecting a quarterback going into his second year and in a new system. He's going to need a little bit of time to adjust to that new system once live bullets start flying.
3: For sure.
2: Coming up, Lane Kiffin made headlines again. congrats to him on that. Just maybe not for the right reasons. Again, we'll talk about it coming up next.
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14: A better life with Dr. Sanjay Gupta.
15: If you are the parent of an infant, it can be really hard to find baby foods that are truly healthy for your child. According to a new study out of UNC Chapel Hill, almost 3/4 of baby foods are ultra-processed and may contain additives that are linked to potential health problems later in life. The study's lead author said what shocked her was that the top ingredient in 71% of these baby foods wasn't a fruit or vegetable, it was one or more additives that babies' guts are not fully developed enough to be able to handle. Eating the right food at this stage of life is so important because this is when children begin developing dietary preferences for the rest of their lives. So take the extra time to look at the ingredient labels on the foods you are buying. You're going to want short lists and also ingredients that you recognize. I'm Dr. Sanjay Gupta, helping you live a better life.

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5: Arrington, 840 westbound before Horton Highway. An accident blocks the left lane. Traffic stop and go from Veterans Parkway. Glencliff, Thompson Lane eastbound. We've got an accident at Southlake Drive. And Midtown, Charlotte Avenue. There's a crash at 16th Avenue North. I'm Christy O'Brien.
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7: 8:04, good morning, live from the Circa Sports, Mint Kentucky Downs Studio. I'm Justin Hawkins. NBA playoffs round two Monday night. Donovan Mitchell scored 43 points as the Cavaliers tie the series up at two games apiece with the Detroit Pistons after a 112-103 win. Game five moving back to Detroit Wednesday night. And Shai Gilgeous-Alexander scored 35 points as the Thunder complete the 4-0 series sweep over LeBron James and the Los Angeles Lakers after a 115-110 win last night. The Thunder now await the winner of the Timberwolves and Spurs. Game 5 for them is tonight in San Antonio. The series tied up at two games apiece. NHL playoffs on Monday. The Avalanche beating the Wild 5-2, moving to a 3-1 series lead and now one game away from the Western Conference Finals. More NFL schedule releases. It was announced this morning that the Denver Broncos will take on the Kansas City Chiefs week one of Monday Night Football, but the location of the game has yet to be determined. Announced yesterday, the Buffalo Bills will host the Detroit Lions week two on Thursday Night Football, and the Cowboys will host the Eagles on Thanksgiving Day, November 26th. The full schedule release is coming up this Thursday. 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
7: 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Lane Kiffin did an interview with Vanity Fair with a number of topics covered, but one of them is making very big headlines. Talking about the adult money and willingness to spend to build a winner that gives LSU an edge in the NIL era, Lane Kiffin didn't just stop there at taking some shots at Ole Miss. Via Vanity Fair, when he was coaching there, Kiffin says top recruits would tell him, "Hey, coach, we really like you, but my grandparents aren't letting me move to Oxford, Mississippi." Quote, "That doesn't come up when you say Baton Rouge, Louisiana. Parents were sitting here this weekend saying the campus's diversity feels so great. It, quote, it feels like there's no segregation, and we want that for our kid because that's the real world," end quote. Of course, Confederate flags have been a mainstay at Ole Miss games. The school indirectly banned them in 1997 with a blanket ban on flag sticks. And until 2003, Ole Miss's mascot was Colonel Reb, a nod to the state's Civil War past. They still go by Rebels. And Lane Kiffin is maybe making note of some of that into some of the just overall feeling of going back in time when you are in Oxford, Mississippi, a place that is rooted in history and does feel. I've been there, Ramon, and you've been in Oxford as well, a place that feels frozen in history. What was your reaction seeing this from Lane Kiffin via Vanity Fair yesterday?
3: It wasn't a lie from his perspective, from those folks' perspective, though, too. That is a little bit of a sticking point about Ole Miss. I've had those conversations privately on the air with 3HL as well. We're, you know, telling our teammate here, Don Davenport, there's a little bit of a difference whenever you cross over into the Mississippi state lines. It just kind of is. That Southern heritage part of it, though, too, it resonates to some folks, whether they've experienced it themselves in their family history or directly while being on campus. I reached out to a couple of Ole Miss guys that I know in general, like Noel, and they shared those exact same sentiments about it. If you listen to Darren Bates and King Dunlap and Jalen Collins' Raw Room podcast, they had a Ole Miss Rebel former player on there, Brandon Bolden. I'm looking at it right now. And Brandon told about some of the stuff that he experienced at Ole Miss as well. He's a 2-time Super Bowl champ, former Rebel himself. That conversation is always just going to come up. Mississippi in general has a hard reputation when it comes down to black and white racism and stuff like that. And that just, I don't think it's going to leave. To have Lane Kiffin, this is what I will say, it's two things. Lane's exes were never good enough. I just want to put that out there. I never fell on the Lane train when it came down, and he's changed himself, and I'm glad that everybody gets an opportunity to see that too. Soon as he's done with you, you're the worst thing to ever have happened to him. Ole Miss, welcome to the Vols world. Ole Miss, welcome to SEC world. This is just what it is. If he doesn't pan out at LSU, he's going to do the exact same daggone thing to LSU as well. We live in the South, with that being said. A lot of the stuff that goes on, some people still affect that. There are conversations of still in certain cities, and I heard it specifically in Mississippi, just in general, not Oxford, not Ole Miss in Mississippi. There are still what you call sundown towns. It's real. We can't act like it's not. I've seen other recruits not going to Ole Miss say that about it as well. It's just a little bit different. Players go on to that campus, though, and they're treated differently. The one player I just told you about that was on Raw Room with Darren Bates said that he had to go look and see, but he was told that there was still flying in the middle of campus, the representation of the Confederate flag. I know some people go into their heritage when they speak about the Confederate flag, and however you want to choose about it, we're going to do sports, and I'm not going to speak much about it. With that being said, some of the players had an issue with that side of it as well. So it is a representation of what one means versus the other, and the other part of it, though, too, until there's a real live conversation from the powers that be around the state of Mississippi. There's a lot of black people that live there in general. And there's a lot of people that feel the effects of things that happened years ago around the state. Again, Oxford has provided numerous opportunities for black and brown and minority people in general. But the reputation that comes along with the Rebels, the name, the representation, I'll put it this way. I don't think Lane was lying. I don't know if he needed to say it in that point. Because, again, all it was to me was his ability to crap on Ole Miss. Because here's the other part, though, too. We are all in the SEC conference. The Tennessee Volunteers' name in general. I mean.
8: That's more the Alamo.
3: I mean, it just
8: more
3: the way you look at it in totality.
8: Texas kind of Mexican war history than it is, I think, Civil War.
3: For sure. But the same things that happen in Mississippi happen around the South in general.
8: And I think that's the biggest thing. And you can look into LSU history, and the Tigers nickname that was adopted in 1896 referenced Civil War era Louisiana volunteer military units known as the Louisiana Tigers. And Confederate units, particularly Tiger Rifles, earned a reputation in Louisiana in the 1860s. I mean, we are in the South, and unfortunately, if you look deep enough into history at all of these institutions, you're going to find foundational embedded racism and mistakes in history that are unerasable, unfortunately.
3: Unfortunately.
8: 100%. If you look hard enough in all these places, does Oxford, Mississippi feel like a place that is frozen in time from years ago? Yeah, it does. That's part of the mystique of it. It's part of the picturesque nature of you feel like you're in a village that's the architecture. And those are things that, again, not all that's bad. It's architecture. It's the local grocery right down the road, kind of in the square area. Like, history in and of itself is that. It's history. We learn from it. We move on from it. I don't blame anyone for feeling a little uncomfortable that that is a place rooted in history, and there's a lot of bad history. And I'm not going to tell anybody how to feel about that. What I can say is that I totally agree with you. Lane Kiffin is always going to find a way to throw a Molotov cocktail on the way out and just set a blowtorch to his exes and to his past employers. And if it wasn't this, it was going to be some other way that he could differentiate himself and endear himself more to his new place and talk bad about the place that he just was because of the way that they escorted him out the door, where he felt like he still had a chance to coach his national championship team. That's what this is. Lane Kiffin is addicted to this attention.
3: He
8: is addicted to this, and he's always going
3: to
8: be like this.
3: I say all that to say about the history of it, and I'll even go a step. My advisor is an Ole Miss alum. You see what I'm saying? Like, there's that part of it as well, where people are pulling in the right direction and somewhat beat those stereotypes. And again, I'll say this, on Saturdays and stuff like that, when it comes to it, I firmly believe that sports should have no color. And what I mean by that is, if you're good enough, you should play. If you're elite enough, it shouldn't matter on, I ain't gonna say it shouldn't matter on that side of it, but you should be judged on your performance, not by your color in a situation. Now, Coach Yo with the women's basketball team, the way they get athletes to come there in general. But again, I'd be neglectful if I don't say, I do think that is part of Ole Miss's, I guess, inability to close out even their in-state players from time to time, though, too. If you look at Ole Miss's recruiting, their in-states go to other places.
8: Sure.
3: That is a part of what Mississippi is, but I would say this in general. That's the reason I push this on Fridays. We all are more alike than we are same. This hate thing that we got going on, we all go to the same six-foot grave and got to answer to somebody when we die. I hate it. I hate the climate that we're in right now as well. And Lane pushing this narrative, here's the thing that I have with Lane Kiffin pushing this about Mississippi. Lane, if you really feel that way about some of the issues that we have going on in the South or in the climate, let's see you do something about it as well. Because if we're not picking size and not choosing color and not and trying to push ourselves away from racist ways and politics and stuff like that, then you shouldn't be passing out hats about certain anecdotes that are spoken about in political worlds and stuff like that. Like, if you're really going to do it, Lane, go to the front line, because your representation as a white American male would go a whole lot further than you say, no, just bring the black athletes to Louisiana. If you really are going to do it, actually do something, Lane, instead of trying to win a national championship or fatten your pockets, though, too, because you can't go curse at Ole Miss and what they got going on without representing what the entire situation is. That's my only push for people that want to jump up on their podiums like this is, what are you actually doing to beat it?
8: Well said. I don't disagree with a single thing you just said in this entire segment. I think everything you said is totally fair, and I don't blame anybody for feeling the way you do as well. Oh, totally legit. Nothing else I need to add.
3: And again, like I said, I got good friends from Ole Miss as well.
8: Totally get it.
3: I know it don't matter because business is business, but my advisor, I think
8: it matters.
3: He's an Ole Miss alum.
8: Sure.
3: Godfrey.
8: We'll talk with him tomorrow. He'll be on the show at 8 o'clock tomorrow morning. He'll have thoughts.
3: ELE is my philosophy. Everybody love everybody, man. But I get where it comes from.
8: Austin Price joins us with the latest out of Knoxville. Coming up next.
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0: is Ramon Foster. I'm Will Bowling. Pleased to be joined by our friend Austin Price of AllQuest and On3 at Austin Priceless on Twitter. Austin, what's up? How are you?
1: I'm doing great, guys. How are you?
0: We're good. Good to have you back on. Austin, for the quarterbacks right now, what do the next few weeks look like at the moment for Faison Brandon, George McIntyre? Any specific things you feel like they are working on in this little break between spring ball and the summer workouts?
1: Yeah, I think just trying to maintain. I mean, obviously, if you know, you're not in there with Derek Owings and his staff right now, like you would be, and you know, coming up here in a couple of weeks, and so you know, the ability to maintain weight, to work on your craft in terms of, you know, your footwork, you know, your arm angle, all those things, you know, that quarterback coaches want to work on with their quarterbacks, just kind of perfecting it. I think it, you know, matters most. I mean, I guess for George, it's probably, you know, maintaining weight, you know, when you're not in there doing, you know, the heavy lifting and a lot of the stuff you do when you're training, you know, it's about making sure you don't come back less than what you left at. For Faison, same thing. You know, both continue to add weight. Faison's ahead of George and you know, that part of it. And again, the next few months are critical for both guys.
0: Austin, we talked about this a little bit yesterday, and I'm curious where you would go here. Which position group do you feel best about on this Tennessee roster entering the summer?
1: That's a great question. I really like where they're at running back. I like that group. I think Darrell Sims has done a nice job with them. I like where they're at linebacker just because they're so deep. And oddly enough, I kind of like where they're at in the secondary. I think there's so many new bodies and functional players in the back end. I feel like that group is going to be a pleasant surprise this fall.
2: We're joined by Austin Press of AllQuest and On3 this morning. Austin, recruiting is picking up right now. It's that time of the year, man. Is this 2027 recruiting slightly behind schedule, or have the big names just gotten to that time, hadn't gotten to that time to make a decision just yet?
1: Yeah, I mean, I think, you know, you're looking at no different than years past. I think June and July, I mean, you've had a few more kids commit overall across the country to this point than you had in years past, Ramon, but for the most part, you're still looking at official visits in June, decisions late June, and in the month of July. And I mean, there'll be a few stragglers that hold out until, you know, the football season or whatever, just like there were some that pulled the trigger early. But for the most part, a lot of this will happen over the next 6-7 weeks.
2: No doubt about it, man. We've, of course, where dad goes to school doesn't matter where the son goes to school. Tennessee's kind of had two legacy guys commit to other places. The most recent one, man, is Kenny Simon, Kevin Simon's son, committed to Alabama yesterday, man. Are the Vols out of it for now with Kenny Simon, or do you expect them to keep swinging up until signing day?
1: I mean, I think you periodically check in with him. I think you let him breathe right now. I don't think I think calling him and doing a lot of hard sell pitching doesn't make much sense. But I think, you know, you give it about a month and check in on him and kind of see where things are. And then you got to let the season play out. Obviously, he committed to Alabama for a reason. You know, we'll see what kind of year they have down there and go from there. Listen, you're right. Every kid's got to do what he wants to do. It's his journey. You know, he's the one waking up and going to workouts and going to class and doing all those things. And, you know, no matter where Kevin played, you know, you know, Kenny's got to do what's best for Kenny. And if he didn't feel like that was Tennessee, he doesn't feel like that's Tennessee. No different than Peyton Manning once upon a time going to Tennessee and not going to Ole Miss. So, I guess, you know, for my thing, I get the angst of it all. At the end of the day, one player in this era doesn't make or break your team. I mean, even though David Gabriel Georgia doesn't make or break your team, Tennessee's ran the ball effectively, you know, no matter who the running back has been, you know, since Josh Heupel has been here. Now, would you like to have David Gabriel Georgia? Yes, you don't want to lose him. But, I mean, again, you'd like to have had Kenny Simon. But, again, no player in this era, especially from the high school ranks, makes or breaks you. You know, 3 years down the line, you know, maybe 2 years down the line, if everything's going great, then sure. I mean, it could be something that rears its ugly head, because you'll go against Kenny. You'll see him make plays. But, I think, again, you just have to, do what's best for the program, do what's best for you, and Kenny's got to do what's best for him.
0: Austin Price of AllQuest, our guest. Also, just a quick follow-up on David Gabriel Georges. I told Hubs Friday, I felt sore watching him deadlift over 700 pounds last week on social media. Do you remember a prospect just this physically gifted at a skill position like this? Like, how rare of a talent is David Gabriel Georges compared to some of the other really good recruits that you've seen Tennessee be in the mix with in the past?
1: Yeah, I mean, Derek Henry was very similar, and Tennessee was, finished second for him behind Alabama. I mean, I think he visited here three or four times over the course of the last 6 or 7 months before he committed. DGG's got something to him. He's physically really gifted. Tennessee's by there to see him today. We expect several members of the staff in Chattanooga, because that's what people do. And he's a gifted player. And he's got a lot of twitch to him. The biggest thing he's got to him is drive. When you're driven to be great, that goes a long way. You can be, gifted. God can gift you, the ability to run fast, change direction easy, all those things. But he can't gift you a drive. That comes internally. And there's been a lot of God-given talents that were wasted. But he doesn't seem to be wasting his. He seems like a kid that's pretty driven to be great and do, the most with what God's given him. And he's a special player, and that's why so many top teams in the country want him.
0: Austin, with Favor Ibe on the hoops front, committing to Virginia, where could Tennessee still look there to fill in some more depth for Rick Barnes in the front court?
1: Yeah, Tennessee's going to continue to recruit probably a few lesser names. We'll see who they can get to campus, over the next few days. I think Tennessee's been talking to a couple of guys, but, no visits have been officially set up to this point. So I'm just glad you figured out how to say his last name, because we were saying eBay.
0: Oh, really? I'm probably wrong. I learned when I first did this, and there's not a pronunciation guide. If I just say it confidently, people will think I know how to say it sometimes. So that's about where I'm at for high school athletes.
1: Yeah, that's the key in all that, right? I mean, that's, Mike Wilson told me he thought it was eBay. I'm like, works for me. I mean,
0: perfect. On the baseball front, Austin, what stands out from the series win over Texas on the diamond over the weekend? Felt like old Lindsey Nelson Stadium from the past couple of years again, a little bit over the weekend.
1: It did. It was a really good weekend. Obviously got those first two wins, and then unfortunate for Landon and Mac to not be able to go on Sunday, and they had to go through the bullpen day, and that's tough when the bullpen's been struggling the way it has. Either way, Tennessee wins the series, and we'll see if they can do the same thing at Oklahoma this weekend. If they can do that, then they can get back to 15-15 in conference play, and that's pretty remarkable when you think about where this team was at certain stretches of the regular season. And they seem to be hitting the baseball the best they've hit it to this point. You look at 25 runs, I think it's the second most in an SEC series this year for this team. And they've always had the starting pitching. If they could just get any kind of pulse out of the bullpen, I think this team would really start to cook with grease, so to speak, because they have started to hit the ball a little bit better and find a little bit of pushback when a team pushes on them. They've, early in the year, I don't think they pushed back as hard as they pushed back this weekend when Texas, jumped up in Saturday's game. And then even Sunday when they got up 4-0, Tennessee came back and hit that grand slam in the bottom of the first and tied it before Texas was able to pull away.
2: Austin, in that same sentiment, man, is there any timetable for Landon Mack to return?
1: The hope is this weekend. I mean, obviously, I think it depends on kind of where Tennessee's at. They were hoping that it was not going to be very long, Ramon. It was going to be pretty short-lived. But I guess, if things linger, he could, it could be the SEC tournament, which, again, if Tennessee, if you can go down and win one game and, just move the needle a little bit, I think that'd be good for Tennessee, because you look at this team, the way the bullpen is, that they've got to, one, they've got to stay out of that tournament because I don't think that helps them. And then two, when they get to regionals, they've got to win those first two games because if they get to the loser's bracket, they don't have the starting pitching and the bullpen to pull themselves out, in my opinion, at least based off of what they've done to this point.
0: Austin Price of AllQuest with us. Austin, we always finish on majors weeks with your pick because also you were also pretty close with the Masters and some of the names you brought up when we asked this about a month ago. Who you got for PGA Championship this weekend?
1: You know, I'm gonna go crazy here. I'm going to take Rory to win the first two majors of the year. And outside of that, I think Koepka's starting to round into form.
0: Yep.
1: He played pretty well in Myrtle Beach last week, had a 64 on Saturday. He won the PGA three times. Wouldn't surprise me at all if he kind of found his groove. And then, you know, going an off-the-wall pick, you know, Justin Thomas.
0: Yes.
1: Is a guy who started a trend, and Jordan Spieth, both. Jordan Spieth, since he finished, what was it, tied third at Bethpage, I think since then, 2018, mm-hmm. whatever it was, he's not even come close to the PGA. Of course, he needs the PGA for the Career Grand Slam. I don't think he can win, but I do think he can top 20, which would be a drastic improvement based off of what he's done at the PGA the last several years.
0: That's true.
1: So it wouldn't surprise me at all to see his name up there on the leaderboard. He and Justin Thomas, I know their names, so he's not like totally off the wall, but like these are guys that also haven't been super trendy the last year or two. You know, Justin's got two PGAs, and of course Jordan's lacking a PGA for the Career Grand Slam. So those are kind of my off the wall as far as guys that have not been super trendy that are starting to trend in the right direction. But I'm going to go with Rory. I think, you know, again, you take the pressure off, I think it opens up a lot for him. And you can always put Scheffler in there as well.
0: I was going to go Ludvig Åberg as my pick and Justin Thomas as my dark horse. So we're on the same thinking. I don't know. He started using Cam Young's putter, and he looked like a different guy last weekend. He looked good, actually putting for once. So we're on the same wavelength. Austin Price, Tuesdays at 8:20 here in the show. Appreciate you as always, Austin. Thanks so much.
1: Thanks, guys. Appreciate you.
0: Yes, sir. Austin Price.
2: So it's a big one this weekend.
0: Huge.
2: It is. Which one is this? You said players?
0: This PGA. Is PGA.
2: It's just a PGA tournament?
0: PGA okay. Championship.
2: Oh, it's the PGA Championship.
0: It's a major.
2: Okay, yeah, that's what I was wondering. Yeah, mm-hmm. Where is it at?
0: Near Long Island.
2: Up near Long Island.
0: Well, my first question for, this was my first question for Taylor is to learn how to pronounce this. Aronimink.
2: Aronimink.
0: Newton Square, Pennsylvania.
2: Okay, Newton Square, Pennsylvania.
0: Philly.
2: I was about to say, I never even heard of that place.
0: I was looking at a later tournament. I was thinking of U.S. Open. I was thinking of Shinnecock. So, Shinnecock is that.
2: Shinnecock, okay.
0: That's U.S. Open.
2: So the PGA's got four bigs as far as tournaments.
0: Yep, this is one of them.
2: Masters, PGA Championship. Why do they call it the PGA Championship if there's two more? I have to ask Taylor that comment.
0: Well, it's because this is the PGA of America. This is not the PGA Tour.
2: Okay.
0: So PGA of America is its own entity. Yeah, it's right outside Philly, okay. just west of Philly. So PGA is different from the PGA Tour.
2: Okay. And then it's the U.S. Open.
0: Yep.
2: And then it's the Open Championship late in July, well, middle of July.
0: Which is British. Yep.
2: That's British. Mm-hmm. Okay, the Open.
0: The Open Championship is British.
2: Gotcha. That's where you team up against one another?
0: No, that's the Ryder Cup.
2: That's the Ryder
0: Cup. Or the President's Cup. Which happens every year, but one year it's President's Cup, which is this year, and then the next year it's Ryder Cup.
2: I got you. Which one were they going bananas in? That was the Ryder Cup?
0: That is the Waste Management.
2: No.
0: And the Ryder Cup.
2: It was the one where Rory...
0: There are multiple where people are going crazy.
2: Where Rory went off on the New Yorkers last year, where they were...
0: That's happened multiple tournaments, too. No, but you're talking about the Ryder Cup. That's the one I went... That's the one I was there for.
2: Oh, yeah, absolutely. Okay,
0: which, again, I can just say, because I was there... Crowd was not as crazy, in my opinion, as what Rory made it out to be.
2: Really?
0: There was a small minority of people that were loud hecklers, but like the way the Italian fans treated the U.S. two years prior,
2: yeah,
0: I didn't think there was anything really crazy going on.
2: Is what you're telling me.
0: No, but it's also not the only time that Ryder Cup crowds have been rowdy. I don't know. It may have gotten worse once I left. I was there for Friday, and then I flew to Houston to do the Titans-Texans game that Sunday. So maybe it got crazier Saturday, Sunday. I was there all day Friday at this past Ryder Cup. Mm-hmm. It was not as crazy as I think it has been made out to be.
2: Yeah, I also got a social media beer at his wife or something like that.
0: Yeah, and that obviously I will disavow.
2: Rory didn't put hands on that guy. Yeah, you put hands on that type of dude if you can afford it. No, he don't need to do that. He can't afford that.
0: I don't know.
2: But the Ryder Cup and the FedEx Cup is also very prestigious, too. It's a major event.
0: The Ryder Cup is prestigious. The FedEx Cup is kind of a manufactured playoff by the PGA Tour to, like, try to have, like, a playoff and championship. In reality, the real championships you want to win are the four majors.
2: The big four, yeah.
0: You would take all those before you would the FedEx Cup championship, which the Tour Championship is a big deal at East Lake in Atlanta in September. That's, like, a major payout. But at the end of the day, like, you don't have a major.
2: I wonder if those golfers complain about staying in Memphis like the NBA players.
0: Yeah, TPC Southwind is one of the playoff FedEx Cup tournaments leading up to the FedEx Cup championship. So that's a good question.
2: They probably rent houses, though.
0: Right. Yeah, you're not – golfers aren't staying in hotels as much as they are. Like, the tournament will give you a house, or I guess you'll rent a house. Taylor Zarzer could answer all these questions much better than I can. Coming up at 9:20, we're having Taylor on to talk like half Titans, half PGA Championship, because he was the voice of the Masters on the radio for Sirius XM this year and does majors on the radio. So he will be much better of an expert on this than I am.
2: No doubt.
0: Everyone we bring on this show, including Ramon, much more of an expert than I am at anything. That goes without saying. 615-737-1045. I'll hit some more headlines for you. Some confirmed games that are going to be happening in the NFL. 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
4: Arrington, 840 westbound, delays approaching Horton Highway. Earlier accident is clear. Priest Park, Bell Road, there's an accident at Ed Shelton Road. Also an accident, Bell Road at Benzing Road. At the State Capitol, Dr. Martin Luther King Jr. Boulevard, a crash at 6th Avenue North. I'm Christy O'Brien.
5: Ramona, we'll wrap it up. Hour number three of the program. 615-737-1045, the number. Taylor Zarzer coming up in a half hour. Get back to our big topic from earlier this morning about where the Titans are most improved on offense. And wrap a bow on it from yesterday as well about where they have improved or just changed the most since the beginning of September on offense or defense. Andrew Siciliano, who puts on Twitter this morning, confirmed NFL parentheses, not rumored games, as it is schedule release week, and the schedule is slowly being released. We know three week one games. 49ers at Rams in Melbourne. Cowboys at Giants, Sunday night football. Chiefs Broncos will be Monday night football. Just got that this morning. Lions at Bills, week two, Thursday night football. Ravens at Cowboys, week three in Rio for the Brazil game. Week 12, Eagles at Cowboys. That will be Thanksgiving. So I imagine that means the Titans won't be playing on Thanksgiving unless they are playing at Detroit on Thanksgiving, because the Titans do have a trip scheduled to the Detroit Lions for this season.
6: They do have that.
5: And they did beat the Lions in Detroit famously on Thanksgiving years back.
6: Wow. I think Detroit got them the last time, but
5: unfortunately,
6: a little bit of get back is part of it. Mm-hmm. That's what sports is all about. You prefer a holiday game for the Titans? For sure.
5: I wouldn't hate that. It'd be fun.
6: I think it'd be fun to actually get some national attention put on your guy. I mean, on the guy Cam Ward, like that. That would be huge. Not just for him. We always mention Cam, but Jeff's the guy. You know, when you look at it, and I'm sure everybody's going to want to put eyes on Carnell as well. I always loved this part of it, though. I would be real with you. The primetime games is what got me going. I think for fans as well, it's unique to watch people like set themselves up in the fall for visits and trips and tickets and everything else that come along with it. I think more people get excited about the away trips than they do the home guests, I feel, from time to time.
5: November 27th, 2008, Titans at Lions on Thanksgiving. The Titans improved to 11-1 on that day, with a 47-10 victory over the then 0-12 Detroit Lions. Kerry Collins was 11 of 18 for only 127, but the Titans ran for 292 yards that day. Chris Johnson, 16 for 125 and two touchdowns. Lendale White, 23 for 106 and two touchdowns. You know who the Titans' leading receiver was in that game?
6: In 02?
5: No, this was 08.
6: 08?
5: So it was the 13-3 season. Ahmad Hall.
6: Yeah, let's go.
5: Fullback.
6: Let's go.
5: Respect the troops. Had a 54-yard catch in that game. And he had two catches for 53 with a 54-yard catch, meaning his other catch was for minus one. There was not a single player on that Titans team that had more than two catches that day.
6: No.
5: And they won a football game 47-10.
6: No.
5: Any guesses on who the quarterback was for the Detroit Lions that day?
6: The 2008 Lions?
5: On Thanksgiving.
6: Bruce Gronkowski?
5: Nope.
6: I ain't got a clue because they're almost as bad as Cleveland with quarterbacks.
5: Uh-huh. Well, I can tell you that Calvin Johnson had five catches for 66 to no one's shock.
6: Of course. So it forced him to retire so soon.
5: Dante Culpepper.
6: Who?
5: Was the quarterback then.
6: For who?
5: For the Detroit Lions. Not for the Titans.
6: When did he have an era with Detroit? When did I miss that?
5: Let's see. So were you going to get that, Justin?
7: No, I was thinking Dan Orlovsky, because didn't he play for the Lions?
6: He did play for the Lions.
5: But not for that long.
6: I knew it wasn't Charlie Batch. That's taking it back to the 90s.
5: So Dante Culpepper finished his career in Detroit with 13 games played there in two seasons. In 08 and 09, he went in 10 starts, 0-10 as the starting quarterback of the Detroit Lions.
6: Oh, I guess he did not get his role on. Oh, my gosh, that's terrible.
5: So he played 7 years in Minnesota, 2 years in Detroit, 1 year in Oakland, 1 year in Miami.
6: In Miami?
5: Mm-hmm.
6: Did he finish that season? Ain't no way he finished that season. In
5: which one?
6: In Miami.
5: Miami? No, he only played four games in 2006 for the Miami Dolphins.
6: I was about to say.
5: And that was weeks 1-4. He beat the Titans 13-10 on September 24th, 2006.
6: I'm asking you these questions.
5: Follow for more useless facts.
6: He didn't play into the 2010s? I don't know why. Nope. I feel like he played later.
5: Played from 99 to 09. Played 11 years.
6: This is Culpepper?
5: Mm-hmm.
6: Donovan McNabb. Huh. They ran together, I feel like.
5: McNabb was 99 to 11.
6: Yeah.
5: So, okay. Yeah, there you go. He just lasted two more seasons.
6: I remember when Culpepper first came onto the scene. Boy, he was one of the coolest big dudes out there doing it with a cannon of an arm.
5: From Central Florida.
6: Central. He was a Central Florida.
5: UCS,
6: he wasn't Syracuse. That's McNabb.
5: McNabb was Syracuse. Yep.
6: Wow.
5: Keith Bullock's teammate who lost to the Tennessee Volunteers famously.
6: Tell the truth, man. Shame the devil.
5: That's right. I will say nothing about some of the flags that weren't thrown at that game.
6: specifically. I'm still on the contingency. I think the Titans get two prime times. A Thursday night. Ooh, I might be pushing it on a Sunday night. Saturday night?
5: I don't really count the Saturday ones, though, honestly, because that's so late in the season. I mean, yeah, I'll count them when the season's over. But for schedule release, I feel like we're thinking about Thursday night, Monday night, Sunday night. Or a holiday.
6: Saturday night hits, though. I never played in one, but I enjoy Saturday night hits.
5: Heck, it hit in the preseason last year.
6: They can end up doing a Saturday night, then run it back with a Thursday.
5: Mm.
6: I think most people will sign up for that.
5: I'm going to guess it's one primetime game.
6: One. You got one, two, Hall?
7: I had zero last year. Let's upgrade to one.
5: Yeah, I think one's a good start.
6: Trying to double
7: just like
6: it.
7: Three wins, let's upgrade to more than three.
6: Yeah. I feel you. I'll still settle it, too. I don't know why I feel like they'll get two.
5: I think it's one primetime game, and it's at Vegas against the Raiders.
6: There's a
5: pure guess.
6: There's a guy on social media, if we believe the dog that Bert liked to use,
5: mm-hmm.
6: is doing predictions, and I think he's hit on almost all the recent.
5: Is that real Ricky, or is that fake Ricky?
6: No, this ain't
5: now there's
6: even
5: somebody
6: Ricky.
5: Posing as Ricky Scoops on Twitter.
6: This ain't Ricky. This is a mock poster. Schedule guy, and he's kind of hit on his first five.
5: I feel like if you look hard enough, you can find leaks that say everything this week. This leak.
6: I'm saying.
5: Sometimes those guys are just want attention.
6: Trying to get paid through Twitter.
5: Yeah, exactly. Now that you can get paid for just saying things on Twitter, there's so many people just saying stuff just to make a little bit of money.
6: Can we end vague poster?
5: I would love to. I would love to. If you don't know what vague posting means, if you're out there, it's when somebody will tweet something of like, wow, hearing some crazy things, ... And then you won't say what the things are. You just want attention.
6: And you just get the engagement and you get paid.
5: It's pretty annoying.
6: It is. Oh, they got another photo of them. And everybody's like, who? And you hit the comments.
7: We're just putting the eye emojis out.
6: Yeah.
7: That's it.
5: Not the biggest fan of that myself.
6: Me either.
5: Coming up. What?
6: It's just like, get back to it. Come on.
5: No, it's time to go to break.
6: It is.
5: We gotta pay the bills here as we head to the fourth and final hour. 615-737-1045. Should we do a draft of radio, like... radio cliches. I don't know. That's a little inside. I don't know if that would land.
7: No.
5: We would be entertained by it. But I don't know if our audience is like, what do you
6: I got
5: coming
6: one.
5: Up with the bottom of the hour. We're going to be joined by.
6: I got one top of the mind. I know I can't say it on air. It's too inside.
5: Now you're vague posting, but just into a microphone. This is you have become what you hate. You going to tell me in the break?
6: Yep.
5: And then we'll decide when we come back if we can say it on air or not?
6: Yep.
5: Find out next.
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15: A Better Life with Dr. Sanjay Gupta.
16: If you are the parent of an infant, it can be really hard to find baby foods that are truly healthy for your child. According to a new study out of UNC Chapel Hill, almost three-quarters of baby foods are ultra-processed and may contain additives that are linked to potential health problems later in life. The study's lead author said, what shocked her was that the top ingredient in 71% of these baby foods wasn't a fruit or vegetable. It was one or more additives that babies' guts are not fully developed enough to be able to handle. Eating the right food at this stage of life is so important because this is when children begin developing dietary preferences for the rest of their lives. So take the extra time to look at the ingredient labels on the foods you are buying. You're going to want short lists and also ingredients that you recognize. I'm Dr. Sanjay Gupta, helping you live a better life.
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8: Priest Park, Bell Road. We've got an accident at Ed Shelton Road. Also an accident, Bell Road at Benzing Road. Emergency crews on both those scenes. No problems on 24 or 65. No unusual delays on 40 or 440. I'm Christy O'Brien.
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10: 9:03, good morning, live from the Circus Sports at the Mint Kentucky Downs Studio. I'm Justin Hawkins. NBA playoffs round two Monday night. The Cavaliers tie the series up 2 games apiece with the Detroit Pistons after a 112-103 win. Game five moving back to Detroit on Wednesday night. Then the Thunder, they complete the 4-0 series sweep over the Lakers with a 115-110 win. Thunder now with the winner of the Timberwolves and Spurs, who have game five tonight in San Antonio with the series tied up 2 games each. In the NHL playoffs on Monday, the Avalanche beating the Wild 5-2, moving to a 3-1 series lead and 1 game away from the Western Conference Finals. And some more NFL schedule releases. It was announced this morning that the Denver Broncos will take on the Kansas City Chiefs week one on Monday Night Football, but the location of the game has yet to be determined. It was announced yesterday that the Bills will host the Lions week two Thursday Night Football, and the Cowboys will host the Eagles on Thanksgiving Day, November 26th. The full schedule release is coming up this Thursday. 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
10: 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Deep breaths.
12: I know. I was hoping my mic was still off. And then he turned it off.
10: Oh, yeah, that's back. Okay.
12: He turned it back off.
10: Okay.
12: I feel like we've been running a race this morning, man.
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10: Go for it. Lead the way.
12: If you could, man, you can watch us on YouTube, Twitter, or Twitch. Brought to you by Ramon, Will, and Jayhawk. Compliments of Cumulus. I'm not even trying right now. I'm just throwing stuff up. You know what I'll do?
10: Great.
12: You want to end on the conversation, 615-737-1045. Phone lines are wide open for you right now.
10: That's well done.
13: Keep going. You're doing great.
10: Well, maybe one day this summer when we get really into the off season,
12: I'll lead.
10: Yeah, if you want, you can lead a show.
12: I might.
10: I'll say here, I'll just throw takes out there. We can even switch seats. No, God, I don't want to switch seats.
12: Yeah,
10: I like this spot.
12: Yeah, I kind of like this spot.
10: I'll just chuck takes out there. Not that that's what you do. It's just what I'm going
12: to
10: do.
12: I would. I'll just run with it if you want me to.
10: Most be take guy.
12: Take guy.
10: We could. Guy. You know what? That actually is a good show idea.
12: Reverse roles?
10: Just have it. No, well, that too. But have a show that's just, what are your hottest takes?
12: What are your hottest
10: Foster takes? Five of hottest takes. Like things we legitimately believe in that are unpopular opinions.
13: That'll get the juices going.
12: That got my mind rolling right now. Hawk, you got one off top? Oh, I talked to my wife, too, about your baby situation as well, about how you put together the nursery and stuff.
10: Mm.
12: And she was like, I was just like, I don't remember us putting up together like an entire room. She's like, oh, we did. I was just like,
10: oh, like, you just remember it?
12: No, I do remember like the stuff, but like not all of
10: she
12: that.
10: She remembers
12: like,
10: it differently.
12: She remembers it differently. She was in the trenches. I was out here trying to earn a little bit. Will, okay. Our crib, the first time we stayed in a loft in Knoxville, RJ was pretty much sleeping in a room with us because the crib was right there and the other rooms were downstairs. We go to Pittsburgh. I mean, it was essentially the same. But we did. We put together crib, rocking chair, The bassinet and stuff like that. But, like, you put together dressers. We ain't put together no dressers.
13: I put together two of them.
12: Two dressers.
13: Two dressers, a crib, a bassinet, which the wife helped. That was just, like, the PVC.
12: You put her to work.
14: What's a bassinet?
12: Bassinet is a small.
13: See, I had learned this for the first time.
14: What that is.
12: It is a small version of a big crib, basically.
13: It's what you put on your bedside so that you can be readily available to pick them up in the middle of the night.
12: Yeah, they can sleep in a smaller crib, basically.
13: We'll call it a mobile crib.
12: Yeah, they got some now that'll rock and sway and move back and forth. It's basically, if you in a rocking chair, you sitting down, you don't want to lay the baby on the bed or lay him down in the big crib because you're in the living room. Just put them in a bassinet. They can take the same nap right there.
14: Interesting.
12: Mm-hmm. Yeah, instead of the big crib is all it is. The baby's more available to you if you take it out of the room.
14: Okay.
12: Or sleep with the baby right next to the bed, which the baby should always hawk. Always, always, always sleep in their own beds. Don't you start that trend of, like, sleeping with the baby. That is a bad is a bad thing because they grow attached to it because especially moms. Yeah. You know what I'm saying? Like if you sleep with the baby, that's all the baby's gonna do is sleep. Okay. You want your child to eventually like eagles kicking their baby eagles out of the pen. Eventually they don't have to fly. And if they sleep in the bed with mommy and daddy, people be upset about that.
14: Okay. The more you know.
12: Taking up my time and opportunities.
13: Well, just like letting people fly my hottest take of the day.
12: You get it now.
14: Yeah, Justin, what's your hottest take?
13: My hottest take of the day that I just came up with since you put me on the spot. I believe that Fernando Carmona Jr.
14: Titans.
13: Yeah, as well as Pat Coogan will be your starting center and right guard by Thanksgiving.
12: That's good.
14: I don't hate that. I don't think that's that hot of a take. I think that's a pretty lukewarm take.
12: I kind of think that's a hot take.
14: Really?
12: I do. That's a good one to me. Just starting two rookies for the rest of the season?
14: Like, I was thinking, like, pineapple on pizza sucks, and, like, fruit should never be hot. That's the kind of, like, hot
13: pineapple
14: take I was thinking
13: pizza should
14: about.
13: Never be a thing.
12: Y'all
14: that's
12: loud. It's okay to be loud and wrong.
14: Well, I'll just say, just on the front, like, my hottest take is that fruit should never be hot. I'm talking apple pie. I'm talking cherry pie. Just in any capacity, fruit should never be eaten warm.
12: No peach cobbler?
14: No.
12: Oh,
14: no. Yeah. I've gotten better at it. I like it more, but like that's what I was thinking when I said, "What's your hottest take?" Mm. Not like Titans. Like, I was trying to not do my job for like a couple
13: that's
14: minutes.
13: Tough. Oh, let's revise then.
14: Like everyone has the thing that they believe that's like a really unpopular opinion.
12: You.
14: What's yours?
12: I got two.
14: Okay,
12: and this social media base. Hot honey doesn't belong on everything, and also this new pickle trend of making pickle dips and pickle pieces. Pickle drinks, we can just end that one.
14: Pickle love is out of control.
12: I would agree with that as well. Okay, thank you. I'm not the only one.
14: I literally got a text from my fiance at 7-something this morning that said Trader Joe's now carries pickled onions. And she sent it in all caps, being very excited.
12: She can get that at the local corner store at any point in time. She can come over to the foster residence. Yeah, absolutely, corner store. Stop it, Hawk. You heard of a corner store before. With that being said, she can come over to the foster residence. We can pick her up some of the pearl pickle onions whenever she wants.
14: Have y'all heard of the olive theory from How I Met Your Mother?
12: No.
14: Yes. Peyton and I live by the olive theory. It just has to do with pickles. So the olive theory says that in every good marriage or relationship, one person likes olives and the other doesn't. That way, when you have olives on something, you pick them off and you give them to your significant other. That's how we are with pickles. When I'll get a sandwich and it comes like a side of pickles, or like a pickle spear, I give it to Peyton because Peyton loves pickles. I am not a pickle guy. I don't dislike them. I just don't need them. It wastes space. And then I get the pickle juice on the stuff that I actually really want to enjoy because I don't like the pickle like juice and then it's moist and ugh. So we subscribe to the pickle theory.
13: I'm about to make you disgusted. Then in high school, we used to have the little bags and you know the little pickle
12: little
13: in the
12: baggies,
13: bag.
12: Huh?
13: You ever seen those in the that you can get at the cafeteria?
14: Justin
13: whatever?
14: Was dealing bags in high school,
13: exactly with pickles.
14: What I'm hearing,
13: I would drink that pickle juice after.
12: You would drink the pickle like when you got the thick pickle.
14: Did you also play linebacker for Nebraska in the 1980s?
13: Who's to say?
12: So I am the olive guy in my relationship, though.
13: You
12: and
13: like
12: Keisha's also the pickle lover. It was the only thing to sell to her first time around with RJ, too, with a pregnancy. Like, she would get a Subway sub in college when it was $5 footlongs.
14: Mm-hmm.
12: Extra pickles. I brought it home one
14: extra
12: time. She was
14: pickles.
12: Like, I wanted more pickles than this. Yeah.
14: Wow.
12: The acidity, I think, settled her.
13: Do you like cucumbers?
12: First trimester. Yeah, I do.
14: Ugh.
13: Hate cucumbers.
14: No.
13: Love pickles.
14: It's just pickles soaked in death.
12: Yeah. Absolutely. And it's amazing. I'm very particular about pickles, though, too.
14: Terrible.
12: I think there's only one sandwich that tastes really good with pickles, and that's a McDonald's sandwich. Burger.
13: What's a, I was going to say, what's that?
12: Yeah, there you go. Don't,
13: let's not get, you know, here's a hot take. It's not McDonald's.
12: Well, it is McDonald's.
14: When you're from Ripley, Tennessee, yeah, it's McDonald's. And from many other places that are listening to the sounds of our voices right now.
12: Definitely.
14: It's also Kroger's, and it's Sonic's.
12: It's Sonic's. Thank you, sir. Mm-hmm.
13: Yeah. Oh, I've never heard of Sonic's.
12: Sonic.
14: You never heard of Sonic's?
13: No.
12: He never hung out at the Sonic's on Fridays.
13: Oh, I sure did.
14: Mm-mm. You think you know somebody?
13: Oreo's Cheesequake Blast.
12: Who?
13: The Oreo's Cheesequake?
14: Yeah. It's not Cheesequake.
13: It is.
14: It's just cheesecake.
13: No, that's what they used to call it.
12: That's what they branded as?
14: No, I ate those too. The Oreo cheesecake milkshakes were great.
12: Tell them.
14: Yeah, you're getting the two fast food chains.
12: Yeah.
13: But I would go to Sonic, though.
14: Sonic's was the only place that was open past like 9 p.m., so that's just the place everybody went.
12: Yeah. That's true.
14: After high school football game, after dark.
12: Yeah, that's where all the old Chevys and big trucks went for the game. Yeah,
14: I think that's still happening.
12: Yeah, I think so. My nephew, May Ron, his father, take him over to the Sonic, I think, in Nolensville. And you know what happened?
14: There you go.
12: Baby ball, LeBron Jr., he was the one sitting out there enjoying himself, and Dad had to sit in the truck and wait on him to get done. So, yes, well, it's alive and well over there in Nolensville, man.
14: Sure.
12: On Fridays. But I'm the olive guy in the relationship, though. I like olives.
14: We'll push the topic we're about to do to tomorrow.
12: Oh, we are?
14: Yeah, well, we're out of time now, so it's okay.
12: Way to go, Halt.
14: We're talking about pickles.
13: Look, I brought up the Titans thing, and then we decided to go a different route to talk a little bit non-sports.
14: Yeah, that's right. And so there's nothing wrong with that either, is
13: there? We live with it.
12: Yeah, pickle dip, we need to let that go. I also saw somebody on
14: pickle dip?
12: Yeah, it's a pickle dip. You can make it. It's like a Trader Joe's dish as well.
14: Nah, I'm good on pickle dip.
12: Yeah, nah, they serious about it.
14: I'm good on pickle dip. I know they are. I'm not they.
12: See, and that's why you my dog. That's it right there.
13: Oh, I see.
14: Fried pickles are great. Fried pickles are fantastic. Anything fried's good.
12: You can't have them too thick, though.
14: I don't know though. Mm-hmm. There is an establishment downtown. I'll tell you in the break. Again, we're vague posting today. They do the pickle spears fried, not just the little circular ones.
12: Too much.
14: No, they're good.
12: Too much.
14: You're just not going to the right place.
12: No, it's too much pickle. Like, you don't want to get that in and get it out.
13: For me, it's the pickle to bread ratio.
12: It's
13: the pickle to breading ratio. That's the key.
14: Well, we put ourselves in a pickle now. Taylor Zarzer joins us coming up next.

0: well this morning. What's up, Taylor? How we doing?
1: Morning, Taylor.
2: Morning, my friends. Did you watch Hometown Titans episode 1?
1: It looked very comfortable is what I saw in there, Taylor. I got to go get more details behind it, but you look real comfortable. Who lake house were you at?
2: That was Eric's lake place, about 20 minutes west of Nashville, still in Davidson County, a place where he goes to write all of his songs. And you need to check it out on the Tennessee Titans YouTube page, Mr. Foster.
1: I got you, man. And also, I called it a lake house. You called it a lake place, which lets me know how massive that spot is, okay? I'm picking up the context and the stuff that you're saying, Taylor. That's all it is.
2: It's out of my tax bracket, that's for sure.
0: It's the kind of place you get when you set the attendance record in Nissan Stadium, which Eric Church talks about when Taylor's
1: on. Great job.
0: Beaten someone named Taylor Swift, I think, who had that record before. Taylor, let's start with a little bit of Titans and with this draft class specifically. I know you've gotten the chance to be around them, to sit down with them, and the OTP is a goldmine of content, as well as the Tennessee Titans YouTube channel that you mentioned. What stands out about this group as you get to know them, but also just get to watch them work over these last couple of weeks?
2: Their personalities, just the way that they behave, they all seem to be just dogs that are ready to play football. They're attacking type of people, fast and violent, I know, is the theme here now with the Titans under Robert Saleh. I was standing with Robert Saleh yesterday at practice, and my goodness, I think we have found someone that loves golf more than Will Bowling or Taylor Zarzer, by the way. But in between talking a lot of golf, Coach Saleh, I said, where are my eyes going today? And he said, well, I know how much you love to watch Cam, but he was like, watch the rookies. He's just how quickly these guys ingratiated themselves to the team. I think that that's just really the big thing that I notice. Just listening to the lukewarm take that Justin Hawkins had just a moment ago, I will tell you that Mr. Coogan and Carmona very quickly look like guys that have been around the team for a long time. They just have that kind of personality. And so that's the thing that you quickly realize. The other thing is just watching Carnell Tate fly down the field. It's just fun to see number 14 there in a Titans uniform as well. So, the guy I probably left out that's the best example of this personality that the Titans want to play with, how they're trying to change the culture, and it's a player-led culture. Anthony Hill would probably be the best example of that. Just the way that this guy played at Texas. If you listen to our draft coverage here on 104.5, you heard Ramon talking about that, just how this guy plays just with a ton of leadership. So that's the first thing you notice with the rookies.
0: Taylor Zarzer, our guest, voice of the Titans at TitansTZ on Twitter. The cornerback position, Taylor, feels to me like the most improved spot on this roster year over year, with Cordell Flott and Alante Taylor, Marcus Harris looking to take a jump into his second season at that nickel position, Kevin Winston Jr. getting healthy again, just helping that entire secondary beyond just the cornerback position as well. What's it been like spending time with Alante Taylor and Cordell Flott as those two really big investments, one of them that we know reportedly was really wanted back by his old employer in Cordell Flott as well? How do you think those two change the overall outlook of the secondary?
2: Well, first of all, their talent. It changes it significantly. That was a big issue for the Titans last year, some of which was due to health, right? Is the Titans just were decimated by injury in the back end of the defense as the season went along. But the other is just how talented they are. That's the first thing you notice. And the way that the two of them have pressed each other out there on the practice field so far this offseason, their leadership, I think, is going to be a big part of the improved play on defense on that side of the football, and just how vocal those two guys are and how they push each other. But the first thing that sticks out is their talent. Now, Flott, I think, is going to take the responsibility of playing against the big threat down the field quite a bit. And Alante Taylor is somebody that you might see more inside, but from time to time, they'll probably switch those roles. But watching those two guys battle against each other in practice has been a lot of fun so far. And you're right. That's where I would point to as the biggest improvement I've seen so far this offseason through the draft and through free agency.
1: We're joined by Taylor Zars, the voice of the Titans this morning. Taylor, when you look at the overall new structure of the Tennessee Titans as well, just on the practice field, what you

0: seen so far. It's kind of a 2-1 against Brian Daboll at this point, offense versus defense. You got Gus Bradley and Robert Saleh versus Brian Daboll. What has that engagement been like from your side, your eyes and your ears, hearing them interact with one another?
1: It is fun. There is a seriousness at practice, first of all, that you've noticed, and you have a ton of experience with all these guys that have been head coaches that are so passionate about their roles on this team, and I think that that adds a lot of value, and I think it's going to yield a substantial amount of more victories for the Titans, first of all. But the next thing you notice is as practice starts, Daboll and Saleh are constantly in each other's ear talking about the plan that day. And then once they go off to their respective units, Daboll is right there next to Cam Ward and Mitch Trubisky and Will Levis and Hendon Hooker watching the offense work. And then Gus Bradley is right behind Robert Saleh, sort of in his ear. And it's just kind of fun to watch that dynamic work. And, you know, there is a ton of pride on both sides of the ball. And I think you're going to see these guys push each other all the way until the beginning of September when the season starts. It's, you know, again, at their core, Saleh's a defensive guy. He's a defensive coordinator. And I think he is so fired up to call the plays defensively and have this guy that sort of feels like a de facto big brother in Gus Bradley, who's one of the best to ever do it, that's in his ear. And on the other side, you've got Daboll, who's like, I am going to wear you out today. That guy is so competitive as you watch him. He's so competitive with Cam Ward and everybody on the offense, challenging them through practice. And then certainly he wants to beat the guy on the other side of the football. So you can speak to this, Ramon, better than anybody, but the kind of level of competition and how big of the battles these guys are going to face against each other before the season starts is really going to pay off in the 2026 season when it comes to wins and losses, and maybe even more so in 2027 and beyond.
0: No doubt about it. Taylor, I feel like we've overlooked, not really, but we hadn't talked a ton about tight end Jaron Kanick as well. I know his steps that he's got to go through to make the team and honestly garner that type of attention as well. But Will and I talked about him a little bit earlier. I feel like with his athleticism and ability to still be a moldable piece, and the last selection for this team as far as draft picks go this year, he can play a multitude of roles. I know special teams has to be a part of his, you know, future and the near future, but he has a level of athleticism, Taylor, that could take him into a role to where I would almost guess, you know, Kyle Juszczyk, if he has and possessed the physicality to play that position.
1: I was just about to ask you, because I asked him this question, what position is he? This guy's played just about every position at the high school and then at the professional and then at the collegiate level on both sides of the ball. He's only recently been a tight end, and he looked very good doing that at Oklahoma. But you're right. I don't know how much he factors in at tight end, and it'll be interesting to see if that's in fact where he ends up on the field, or do you see him more, as you're saying, like an H-back type of role if he does in fact see the field for the Titans. But I do think that he's got a great chance to do something in special teams for Bones Fossil. Bones Fossil was joking before the draft started. He goes, Saturday's my day. Who we take on Saturday is going to be playing on special teams. And I don't think there's any doubt that Jaron Kanick is going to be one of those guys that you see doing that. So you're right. He's not just something. There's no question that Mike Borgonzi did not draft Jaron Kanick to strictly, exclusively be a tight end. He drafted him to do a lot of different things for the Titans on the field this year. And I do think that, as you say, his background is going to be a big advantage to him seeing some playing time. You typically wouldn't see somebody that late in the draft having a big role, but I think he's got a real chance.
2: I mean, honestly, I feel like, Taylor, anyone who spent time around Bones Fossil would say he's so positive and upbeat, every day is Bones Fossil's day. I mean, truly.
1: That's true. That is true.
2: Taylor, one more thing on Titans, because I am going to nerd out on golf with you a little bit here in a minute, and maybe Robert Saleh is out there listening. He'll appreciate that. With Anthony Hill Jr., whom you mentioned, it feels to me like if you were to pick anyone on this team that's been brought in this offseason that perfectly exemplifies Mike Borgonzi's type and Robert Saleh's type, it feels to me like Anthony Hill Jr. Just listening to him talk, he talks like the kind of leader and the outgoing, just kind of alpha mentality it feels like they value and they covet. Am I fair in kind of drawing those conclusions, saying that Anthony Hill Jr. is kind of what they want more of on this roster overall?
1: I would tell, if you really want to nerd out and get ready for the season, I would tell Titans fans to go back and watch some Texas games this past year, whether you just watch highlights on YouTube or watch an entire game. His best game in college was one that my crew was fortunate enough to call, the Texas-Mississippi State game in Starkville, that crazy game where Texas came back and won it in overtime. He had three sacks in that game. And just watch pre-snap, the way that this guy communicates. And obviously he was the communicator for Texas last year, but he does. He has an energy level and an enthusiasm. He has the kind of leadership that's exactly what you're talking about. And in the middle of last season, I was talking to Mike Borgonzi, the general manager of the Titans, about how he was going to build this roster and how he was going to turn this into a championship-level team. Mm-hmm. And I was asking him a little bit about his time in Kansas City, and he said the critical thing for the Chiefs years ago was when the players started taking control of the entire locker room. And we, the general manager, the assistant general manager, the coaching staff, they didn't have to control the locker room. They didn't have to tell everyone what the plan was. The players did that. And you saw that last year with Cam Ward and Jeff Simmons, but you really need to see it on every level, at every position group. And Hill is the type of person that has that kind of demeanor. And that's exactly what the Titans are trying to do, is make this a player-led team, a culture that's driven by the players. And Hill was that at Texas. And I think they expect him to do that pretty quickly. And there's no pressure here. Mm-hmm. You know, they have depth there. Cedric Gray's coming off of an incredible season where he's one of the top tacklers in the NFL. Cody Barton has that kind of leadership as well. But I think very quickly they're expecting Anthony Hill to be one of the biggest leaders they have on the team.
2: Taylor Zarzer, our guest. All right, Taylor, switching gears for the last 5 minutes that we have with you here. PGA Championship this weekend. How do I pronounce it? Aronimink? Am I right on that?
1: That works. All yep. Right. Some Philly people, Pennsylvania people, their pronunciation of things is a bit different than yours
0: sure.
1: or mine.
0: Yes, it is.
1: Being a child of the South, it sounds kind of like Aronimink.
2: Okay. Aronimink.
1: Maybe not Aronimink, but Aronimink. But Aronimink. I think that it's fine for you to say whatever you'd like. Aronimink, okay. I think, works for most of us. Newtown Square,
2: yes.
1: Pennsylvania. Make sure you say it that way. Just outside of Philly is where Aronimink or Aronimink is.
2: I already tried to say Newton, so I got corrected on that earlier this morning when Ramon was asking me questions that, to be fair, you are going to answer way better than I am. I did see, though, earlier that Rory McIlroy is speaking to the media and says, off the tee, the strategy is non-existent in terms of the course setup. What kind of tournament are we going to see this weekend, if that's the case?
1: Well, let me tell you why he says that. They've cut out a lot of trees.
2: Oh,
1: and a lot of golf courses across the country, in fact, a lot of championship golf courses like Oakmont on the other side of Pennsylvania, has cut out all of their trees. And the biggest reason they've done that is they're trying to do two things. From a financial standpoint, maintaining the golf course isn't nearly as challenging if you cut out all those trees. And secondly, they're trying to have a prettier view of the entire golf course where you can see things from just about anywhere you're located on the course. But some people don't like that. They think that cuts out some strategy. That they like parkland golf courses that are tree-lined on every single fairway. But when you do cut out all those trees, like Rory is saying, you can just bomb it. You have these huge sight lines where you have these massive fairways, and you don't have trees that are in your way. And when you're arguably the greatest driver of the golf ball ever, which Rory McIlroy very much is in that conversation, then you have all this confidence as you stand on those tees just to hit that thing with the driver and hit it as far as you possibly can. The defense of this golf course at Aronimink is going to be the greens. The greens are, I would call them potato chip shaped, meaning there are a lot of different waves and a lot of mounding and undulation and movement in them. And not so dissimilar to where they just played the first major championship of the year, Augusta National Golf Club. You have to be on the right level if you want to have a chance to make birdie there. So that's where it's going to be challenging, is on the green. But what a huge story that would be, guys, is if Rory McIlroy wins the first two majors of the year in 2026 and has a genuine chance to go for the calendar Grand Slam. There are a couple of big fun storylines in this PGA Championship. Jordan Spieth, for the 10th year, is trying to complete the career Grand Slam. I don't know how realistic that is, just given the way he's played so far this year. But Rory McIlroy winning the tournament would probably take the cake. I would, regardless of what happens, I'd love to see a thrilling finish. We didn't really get that last year. Quail Hollow, Scotty Scheffler ran away from the field. I hope it comes down to the wire, because that always makes it fun.
0: Taylor, you mentioned Jordan Spieth not being able to complete the big tournaments, I guess, as well. What's changed between he and Rory, in a sense of Rory being able to get over that hump, it seems?
2: Good question.
0: As far as the Masters, and you mentioned he can win the two majors right now. What's different in their career path so far between Jordan Spieth and Rory?
1: Ramon, Jordan cannot manage his bad days. Everybody has a bad day or two in these golf tournaments that last for 4 days. And when you're having a bad day and you don't know exactly where it's going, you're fighting your golf swing, you've got to be able to turn in the best score you possibly can. I really mean this when I say it. I'm not trying to be a prisoner of the moment. Scottie Scheffler is the very best I've ever seen at that. Better than Tiger Woods. Mm. Better than Jack Nicklaus. Scottie Scheffler, when he doesn't have his game, still is able to scrape it around, minimize his mistakes, at worst make bogey, and still have a fighting chance to win the golf tournament. That's the problem with Jordan Spieth, is when he's fighting it, he loses it, and he shoots a score that shoots him out of the tournament. Mm. That's the difference between him and, say, a Rory McIlroy or a Scottie Scheffler, is he just cannot manage these bad days. And that's why it's hard to imagine him winning this PGA Championship, is because we have not seen him put four good days together in a golf tournament so far this year. I hope we get to see it this week, because the guy is so good for the game. He has so many fans out there. He's really easy to be around. He's a well-read guy. It would be a fun story if, in fact, he had a chance this week. But you're using blind hope, really, if you're picking Jordan Spieth to win the PGA Championship.
2: It's fair.
0: That's fair.
2: So it sounds like it's another Cameron Young week then, Taylor, if it's trees are taken down and Cam Young's going to knock on the door again too.
1: I mean, based on the way he's playing this year, he's really the antithesis of what I just said. He's giving himself a chance every single time he tees it up. Here's something to think about, guys.
2: Okay.
1: This is kind of a fun little nugget to think about with Cam Young. So Cam Young never had won a PGA Tour event in his first 5 years on tour until he won in Greensboro last August. And now all of a sudden he's won a couple of times. He won the Players Championship in March, and he just won a huge signature event in Florida 2 weeks ago. And he's had a chance at the Masters, and he had a chance last week in Charlotte. The big difference is his best friend, who played with him at Wake Forest, his name is Kyle Strabinski, is his caddy. And Kyle is one of the best green readers in the world.
2: Oh.
1: And all of a sudden, Happy learned how to putt. Cam Young is now putting so well.
2: Yeah.
1: And it's because he's got a guy who he trusts that is one of his best friends who's helping him read these greens. And it has made a world of difference. So I don't know why you'd expect anything different. I absolutely think he has a great chance this week.
0: So how do you go about finding that type of caddy?
1: It's hard, man.
0: Okay.
1: I mean, if you don't have a relationship like that,
0: yeah.
1: I mean, think so. Kyle played in college at Wake Forest with Cam, and then Kyle decided, all right, I'm done. I'm not going to make it as a player, and he was willing to go out there and be Cam Young's caddy. That's kind of rare, you know. I mean,
2: yeah.
1: If somebody you played with at UT, you know, all of a sudden says, hey, Ramon, I'm going to help manage your career and get the best out of you, and I, like you, know how to be the best offensive lineman in the world. I'm just not as talented as you, but I'm going to help you with that. Like, that's just a very unique, rare thing, that a partnership that they have. In most cases, you just go out there and you say, okay, well, this guy used to caddy for one of the best players. I'm going to try him. Mm. But then you go out there and you realize that your personalities are different. It's a really challenging thing to find that partnership.
0: It's like that in football. There are better coaches than there are players. Like, I play with a guy you mentioned at UT, Jim Bob Cooter. He's a better he's a better play caller than he is player, you know. Yeah. So yeah, I get
1: it. A great example.
0: Yeah.
2: Yeah. For sure. Taylor Zarzer, our guest, voice of the Titans, our resident golf expert as well. He's everywhere talking golf. He's, of course, with us here talking Titans. Thank you, Taylor. Appreciate you.
0: Appreciate it, Taylor.
1: Appreciate you, my friends. Can't wait to see you soon.
2: Yes, sir. No doubt. All right. Taylor Zarzer with us here this morning. Check out the interview with Eric Church. Available now, Titans YouTube page.
0: Yeah, I watch it in totality, man. Shout out to Taylor for that one. Next time, invite us to the lake house, man. That's all we ask.
2: Lake Place.
0: Lake Place. Lake Place.
2: Final headlines. 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
3: If you're someone who isn't super active, just thinking about the amount of exercise you're supposed to get every week can feel daunting. 75 minutes of vigorous exercise, 150 minutes of moderate intensity exercise. It's a lot, but I have some good news for you in the form of a recent study out of Norway. Researchers found that for most sedentary people, getting just 5 more minutes of meaningful movement a day had a statistically significant impact on their expected lifespan. So did reducing the amount of time they sat every day by just 30 minutes. That's not to say that this bare minimum is what you should aspire to, but I think it's a good reminder that doing something is always better than doing nothing. The point is, just get started. Work just a little bit more movement into your daily routine, and don't even think of it as exercise. I'm Dr. Sanjay Gupta, helping you live a better life.

0: show coming up tomorrow morning. Stephen Godfrey joins us in studio talking college football for the 8 a.m. hour. Our weekly visit with Rhett Bryan as well. Going to take a tour around the AFC South tomorrow. Who improved the most in the AFC South? The Titans, the Texans, the Jags, the... Yeah, three options you got there. I guess the Colts, too, are an option. So they technically are in
1: their,
0: the AFC.
1: Their linebacker, C.J. Allen,
0: yeah,
1: he continues to get bad press on his movements for them in this OTAs period that they're in right now.
0: Okay.
1: He had another drop back where he's working purely on technique. Now, I think he's possibly a good athlete. He just has to train himself to be better. And you'll see in all of his movements, he's dropping back in coverage. He's chopping his arms like, you know, when you're a runner, they teach you hip to rip, hip to, hip to ear.
0: When
1: he
0: I does cross my hip.
1: Yeah.
0: When I put my hand down.
1: He does everything I feel like technically right now. And I'll be interested to see what that looks like for him moving forward. Because he's a bigger linebacker as well. And I think people are judging his movement off of that, speaking of Indy.
0: It is the time of year where we hyper-analyze drills. That's for sure.
1: We're getting a good bit of it.
0: And this is also when we do the classic, like, why is this quarterback doing this drill? I would rather them do... And we just talk about things that a lot of us have no idea about.
1: I agree with you.
0: We're good at getting angry. Sports talk radio.
1: Never short of that.
0: Never short of
1: a little sports anger.
0: Tonight, Game 5 of the Western Conference Semifinals. Victor Wembanyama. I have to say his name like that. It's just part of the thing. Not suspended for tonight's game against the T-Wolves. They are favored by 10.5, 7 o'clock tip-off on NBC.
1: Man, they be fools.
0: Yeah, he should have probably been suspended.
1: You think so? Oh, here's my thing. I don't think... I love when we differ like this.
0: Oh, well, I mean, I thought it was just like a foregone conclusion. That
1: he should have been suspended?
0: I mean, if his name was Draymond Green, he'd probably get suspended, right?
1: Draymond also has a reputation.
0: Sure.
1: When he's in it, like, he's got the NBA in a chokehold.
0: In a chokehold?
1: In a chokehold. Yeah. He's the most visible guy right now, I think, internationally. SGA, Shai Gilgeous-Alexander doesn't have this visibility. Not the
0: best.
1: He's
0: Canadian. You know, that's kind of the same.
1: Is that part of it, though? Yeah. LeBron is sliding down. Steph is kind of leveled off because of the injury this past year.
0: Yeah, the face of the league is starting to become...
1: Luka's not there.
0: Victor Wembanyama, who are the people who are left.
1: Joker doesn't want it.
0: Yeah, Joker just wants to hang out with his horses.
1: Giannis was covered over by... Giannis was covered up... by injuries as well in Milwaukee, too.
0: Mm-hmm.
1: He has to be in the playoffs. That was his first offense, if I'm not mistaken, like this. The NBA also need to do a better job, I think, of policing how he's climbed up over as well. He got frustrated. I was listening to Carmelo Anthony and those guys speak about it. Carmelo, Trace McGrady, and Vince Carter speak about it. Like, he got frustrated, and rightfully so, in my opinion. I don't think he should have got Nas on that elbow like that, but... I'd be ticked off too if I was him. And he also knows the NBA needs him. This series against Minnesota is better when he's going to be in. And I'm here to watch him play. I'll watch more of them because of what they got going on, him and Anthony Edwards right now.
0: Okay.
1: That's a good series.
0: I feel like those are the two faces of the league who are left playing.
1: What, Ja?
0: Anthony Edwards and Victor Wembanyama.
1: What, Ja Morant left behind? Them two dudes, in my opinion. There's others as well. But them two dudes who are still in the playoffs, they've stepped up in a major way for the league. And then you got an American, you got an international player. And there are more players, too, that are in it. But Victor Wembanyama and also Anthony Edwards, to me, that series is a futures face of the league type of situation.
0: Sure.
1: If Minnesota could ever win one.
0: Oh, I saw a trivia question last night. What is the, because I always think of the pain that they've had over the years. What big four sports city that has all four leagues represented has the least amount of championships?
1: The least amount of championships?
0: Mm-hmm.
1: Ooh. Denver?
0: Nope.
2: Is it Minnesota since we're talking about it?
0: It's Minneapolis.
2: Yeah.
0: Has the least amount of championships.
1: I don't want to believe that.
0: Yeah.
1: I thought it was like,
2: could be Cleveland.
1: Picking C on the test, like I picked it too much.
0: Cleveland, I mean, they've got Cavs.
1: They do got the Cavs.
2: Yeah, Cleveland, they won a couple times.
1: Old Cleveland.
2: How many
1: Browns.
2: Times have the Guardians won?
0: They've just been in Never existence for a long time.
2: Yeah,
0: the Guardians.
1: Detroit. So I'm going to put in Detroit, too.
0: Red Wings have a ton. No, not
1: Red
0: Detroit.
1: Red Wings got a ton?
0: Oh, yeah.
1: I never played
0: that. That's an original franchise. Red Wings are a blue blood.
1: Atlanta?
0: They just suck now. They don't have all four.
1: Braves.
0: They don't have the Thrashers.
1: Yeah. Okay.
0: The Braves only have two as far as Atlanta goes, but yeah. It's Minneapolis. Minneapolis, like, they just have the Twins.
1: Just stop.
0: Sore subject for Braves fans. Shrinking on Apple TV. Highly recommended. I've just started season 3.
1: It's far.
0: It's show season. I can catch up on shows more in the off season, obviously, if things that I'm not watching draft prospects film at the moment because the draft is done. Highly recommended. Jason Segel. I love How I Met Your Mother. He's Marshall in How I Met Your Mother. Kobe Smulders, who plays Robin, comes into the mix in season 2 and I think more in season 3. I just started the recent season that just ended. Harrison Ford. I probably should have led with him. Another main character. Yeah. Really good. Really, really good. Highly recommend. So if you're looking for a show to watch, I recommend Shrinking on Apple TV. Shout out to my brother who recommended it originally. I finally took his recommendation, and I love it.
1: Wes, the best.
0: He is the best. So is my sister. So is my family.
1: Hey,
0: shout out to them all. Back at it tomorrow morning, 6 a.m. Stephen Godfrey at 8. Rhett Bryan at 9. We'll talk to you then.
1: But remember at all times, your Twitter fingers and your mic is always hot.

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7: 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I'm Lucas Panzeca. More NFL schedule news this morning. The first Monday Night Football game of 2026 will be Broncos versus Chiefs, an AFC West battle. The game's venue not yet official. The entire regular season schedule will drop on Thursday night. NBA playoffs last night. The Lakers postseason came to an end in a sweep with a 115-110 loss to Oklahoma City, who moves on to the Western Conference Finals. In the East, the Cavaliers evened the series at two games apiece with a win over the Pistons. Stanley Cup playoffs last night. The Avalanche took a 3-1 series lead over the Wild with a 5-2 win. 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
12: Good morning. Welcome into 104.5 The Zone. We're happy to have you, Lucas, Robert, and me. Until 1 o'clock, 615-737-1045 is the number. If you want to jump in, you are welcome to do so at any point. F&M Bank Chat also available for you on Facebook, YouTube, Twitter, and Twitch. Yes, we will talk a little bit about LeBron James and his postseason coming to an end. Later on in the show, the Titans have a few promotions that they announced yesterday, a new staff hire to the front office structure. A lot of people curious about the front office structure now that Chad Brinker is gone and what will happen with Dave Ziegler in Minnesota and who is going to be running the show as far as the front office goes. I mean, we know who's running the show, but how much of that responsibility is going to be exclusively on Mike Borgonzi? We can get into that a little later. So Robert brought up this Lane Kiffin Vanity Fair piece yesterday. What was the context for us, like, briefly touching on this yesterday? Because I feel like we just kind of glossed over it.
7: I don't remember how it came up, but Robert did bring it to the table.
12: Because it was one of those things where we were essentially, I don't know if it was in the segment where we were catching Lucas up on all the things that he missed. And, of course, one thing that would be notable, were you surprised at all to learn that Lane Kiffin had done the cover of Vanity Fair?
7: No.
12: Before he's coached a game at LSU.
7: Not in the slightest.
12: So he cited a number of different reasons for why he wanted to leave Ole Miss and take the LSU job and was talking about diversity and talking about adult money, was one of the quotes in the piece with Vanity Fair and opened up on a number of different subjects. I wonder what we thought was the most interesting part of this, because the thing that people seem to have gravitated the most to is him talking about race, essentially, and segregation and problem areas in the state of Mississippi, generally, which is kind of not the place that I expected Lane Kiffin to open up on in his Vanity Fair piece. And I don't want to discount it or anything like that. It's very real. I just find Lane a very curious messenger on something like that, because I don't think of Lane Kiffin as having a lot of depth. Do you?
7: I mean, Lane Kiffin, to me, is a fascinating individual.
12: Sure. That doesn't mean he's deep.
7: I don't know. I'm not sure exactly what you're looking for when you say depth. Like, you're talking about, like, an introspective person?
12: Yeah,
7: like,
12: him thinking about, you know, larger issues in the world. Yeah. And Lane Kiffin thinking about subjects of race and stuff like that, as opposed to just trying to bother people on social media about college football recruiting.
7: Yeah.
12: Like that. Robert, do you have the exact quote in front of you from the Vanity Fair piece? I'm having a hard time finding it.
13: Give me 1 second. I'll get it for you.
7: I've got a big piece of it here. And this is how Vanity Fair sort of aggregates their own reporting here, their own interview. In explaining his decision to leave Ole Miss for LSU, Lane Kiffin seems willing to invoke Ole Miss's struggle to distance itself from symbols like the Confederate flag, Colonel Rebel, and the nickname, quote, Ole Miss itself. When he was coaching there, Kiffin says top recruits would tell him, quote, hey, coach, we really like you, but my grandparents aren't letting me move to Oxford, Mississippi. That doesn't come up when you say Baton Rouge, Louisiana. Parents were sitting here this weekend saying the campus's diversity feels so great, it feels like there's no segregation.
12: So it's a little loaded.
7: Yeah.
12: It's a little charged.
7: And it's not, I mean, he talks about a lot of things. He talks about the things you can do at LSU that you can't necessarily do at Ole Miss. He talks about the way that unanimously his mentors, you know, Nick Saban included, told him, you have to take this job. Mm-hmm. Going to LSU. We talked about it. There are millions of football reasons why Lane Kiffin is better equipped to win championships at LSU.
12: For sure.
7: Over a long spell of time than at Ole Miss. Even understanding that Ole Miss was technically closer to that than LSU was last year. You don't do these things in a vacuum, right? You don't do these things based on the 2025 Ole Miss team. You do it based on a projection of what you can do over a certain number of years. It's not a debate that LSU is better equipped to compete for those titles more consistently than Ole Miss is. Like, that's just a fact. But this,
12: yeah, his ancillary reasoning, though, like, that's the primary reason. The primary reason is it better equips you for success in the area where you're tasked with trying to have success. I just thought it was an interesting side note that Lane decided.
7: Yeah, it's an interesting turn that he took here.
12: You know, I don't know. I don't know. I don't really know what to do with it. Like, I'm not chastising Lane Kiffin for bringing it up. It's very real. It's a real thing.
7: Sure. Absolutely, it's a real thing.
12: So I guess I'm just having a hard time. Like, is it wrong to say I don't take him seriously on stuff like this? Or not stuff like this, but that I don't take him seriously in general. And so when he broaches serious subject matter, I'm like, oh, okay. Maybe it's on me. Maybe I'm not familiar with that part of Lane Kiffin. We obviously don't know the human being that well, other than what he presents and a lot of the social media behavior and a lot of the stuff that you hear about Lane. I don't know. I sat there and read that quote back several times yesterday. I was like, huh. What do I do with you, Lane?
7: Yeah. it's just kind of, I would say, slightly annoying for Lane to act like or insinuate that was a part of his decision. Yeah. Like, do we really believe that was his struggle at Ole Miss?
12: Because nobody's going to, like, go after Lane Kiffin about that part of it, right? Like, it's not something that you can necessarily get after Lane about in a traditional way, if that makes any sense. Like, it's subject matter that he is correct about, but he is a very imperfect messenger.
7: It's just convenient for him. You know what I mean? Like, at this time, you know,
12: I don't want to hide behind that and be like, Lane, buddy.
7: Like, that's what it feels like.
12: That's what I'm saying. Like, it's okay if you just say, yeah, they offered me a ton of money and I've got a way better chance to win a championship here than I did at Oxford.
7: Yeah.
12: It's okay to say that. But that's the thing, though. Like, if he's serious about that element of Oxford, Mississippi, and again, you know, I mean, there's the entire South has different areas. Ole Miss is a particularly charged one because they do have a lot of that stuff just that continues to hang around the culture of what the football program, the university is, and I'm sure there are some people that are made very uncomfortable by that. I just didn't take Lane Kiffin to be one of them.
7: Steve Sarkisian has hit back a little bit at this idea that, you know, coaching at Ole Miss and makes it harder to acquire talent based on that background that Lane pointed out. And he certainly, he doesn't, you know, go against, you know, the racial background of Mississippi and, you know, Colonel Rebel and all of these things. But he did say, this is from Matt Hayes, who has this with USA Today. Steve Sarkisian, quote, at Texas, we will only take 50% of a player's academic credit hours. You may be a semester from graduating, but you're going all the way back to 50% if you play here and want a degree. But at Ole Miss, they can take you. All you have to do is take basket weaving and you can get an Ole Miss degree. So a little bit of a war of words, okay. Slightly here between SEC head coaches, which I am all for. We've got,
12: sure.
7: I mean, SEC media days around the corner here.
12: Oh, look at him. That's as big as he smiled in 6 months, Robert. Look at him, SEC media days. It still gets you going. It's nice to see that light in your eyes every once in a while. It's well, refreshing.
7: The thing is that the SEC at this point, for me, doing this every day, it's nice to miss things sometimes.
12: Sure.
7: You know what I mean? Like, the NFL doesn't really let us miss it.
12: No, God.
7: At any point.
12: It's in fact, I would argue it's kind of like, it kind of suffocates you, like a pillow.
7: A little
12: somebody
7: bit.
12: Trying to kill you.
7: A little bit. Yeah. So that's why, like, when I, you know, go
12: You're
7: on
12: not
7: these,
12: excited for schedule release Thursday? I get it.
7: You know, it's nice to miss something sometimes.
12: Sure.
7: You know, it just makes it a little, you want it suddenly when you don't have it for a while. And the NFL hasn't really allowed us to not have the NFL in our lives on a daily basis.
14: And by the way, there is not an accredited union in the SEC that offers a basket weaving class as a credit. They are all non-credited courses. So whoever said that needs to get their facts straight. If you wanted to actually get a basket weaving program, you would have to go to Haystack Mountain School of Crafts, which is in Maine,
12: nice.
14: Or Kansas City Art Institute, or the University of Michigan and Temple. Both offer visual arts programs that may include fibrous arts.
12: just a community of basket weaving individuals somewhere in Maine. That sounds lovely. Doesn't that sound like tranquil?
14: The joke started
12: like something out of a comm app
14: with Arizona University of Arizona in 1998, where they are offered a submerged snorkeling basket weaving course to improve the skills of their divers in the diving class.
12: Interesting.
14: Also,
12: look
14: a quote,
12: at you, the more you know.
14: And also a quote from Lane Kiffin when talking to recruits. I would have voted for Obama for a third term if they would have let me.
12: Oh, Lane. So, yeah, the curious case of Lane Kiffin continues.
7: Yes.
12: I want to know what that's going to look like in Baton Rouge all year long. I wonder how long. I mean, if he wins, then they'll put up with whatever he wants to do, right? It's like, it's not like they don't have enough of a cast of characters already down in Baton Rouge coaching the various sports teams. We've talked about, I'm blanking on the basketball, the men's basketball coach who's going back to LSU.
7: Will Wade,
12: who obviously had the strong-ass offer scandal that's no longer a scandal in modern times, so he's back at LSU.
14: That's also my business plans this weekend.
12: A strong-ass offer?
14: No, Will Wade. I will be waiting. I will be waiting in the Nashville Shore in waters.
7: The wave pool.
12: How disappointed were you to discover that the wave pool... I mean, do you want to talk about our show adventure yesterday? Because you guys took me to this Indian buffet, and it was delightful.
7: It was really good.
12: I did not think I was going to enjoy that as much as I did.
7: It was really good.
14: The only downside, I told you, the food is great, the ambiance is great, everything is great besides the fact that the patrons, the people that own the restaurant, do not want you to eat there.
12: The patrons are us.
7: We were the patrons.
14: Oh, okay. The Patriots.
12: No.
14: What's the word for the people that own it?
12: Restaurateurs. I don't know what
14: the restaurateurs, yes. The restaurateurs that own
12: the business owners.
14: Restaurant extraordinaire.
12: They weren't rude.
14: They just don't want you to be there.
7: It's just kind of a here damn vibe. Like, you're like, all right, yeah, sit down. Yeah, what do you want? Three? Go. Sit down.
12: But that's okay.
7: Here, what do you want?
14: It's
7: water?
14: Very okay. Right. I'm cool with it.
7: To me, that just means the food's good.
14: It's like eating in my mom's house.
7: Yeah, exactly.
12: They've got other things to do. They've got more non-bread to put out because literally like locusts. like locust, everybody in that restaurant
15: descended
12: upon the buffet. As soon as they brought out more naan bread, Robert went up there with a whole ass plate and just started shoveling bread.
14: But when we got there, there was naan. There wasn't any to be had.
12: There was naan. Proprietor.
15: Yes. Thank you, were Larry. The patrons. They are the proprietors.
12: Larry in the F&M Bank chat. Well,
15: that's done. A green flag to me, man. If you're going like this fine. To like a small hole in the wall place and they're like, yeah, go. What do you want? Just tell me. I'm like, oh, food here is going to be awesome.
12: They got more food to make. They got more business just doing that back bar. I'm dying. Let's just go to that bar one weekend.
14: They're like, please leave. It's like, give me another shot of your best bourbon, my friend.
15: Lane Kiffin did respond to some of the...
12: Oh, good.
15: responded to the response.
12: Yes.
15: From his quote in Vanity Fair. Sure. He said this to On3 Sports. Quote, I really apologize if anybody at Ole Miss or in Mississippi was offended by that.
14: Shut up. He doesn't mean that.
15: He continued, in a 4-hour interview, I was asked a lot of questions on a lot of things, and Ole Miss has been wonderful to me and to my family. I was asked questions about the differences in recruiting, and I said a narrative that we battled there from some out-of-state black parents and grandparents was not wanting their kid to move to Mississippi. He's saying a narrative that we battled was grandparents not wanting their kid to move to Mississippi. That's a narrative that coaches have been fighting forever. It wasn't calculated by bringing it up.
12: Oh, so they're alleging there has been a level of response that he's using it as a recruiting tool? Like they're racists? Don't go to Ole Miss.
15: Yeah, he's saying it's just something that came up in the midst of a 4-hour interview.
12: If you hear any number of athletes that played in the SEC or played games at SEC venues, you will hear stories of this. Like, have you guys ever listened to Bates' podcast? Aaron Bates, former Titans linebacker, he's now the Carolina Panthers assistant special teams coach, Raw Room.
14: Oh, yeah, for sure.
12: So Bates played at Auburn, and he talks a lot about, you know, the problematic things happening or things being yelled at athletes, obviously at various SEC venues, but getting the worst of it at Ole Miss. I don't think I'm mischaracterizing him by I'm using a lot less colorful language than the way that Darren Bates would describe it, but you understand my meaning. So it's not like it's untrue, but now Lane is apologizing for this because if it's true, like, Why the apology? Why does Lane need to respond to everything? Why does Lane need to comment to everyone? Why does Lane need to give it a sit down with Vanity Fair and then immediately do, give an article to On3 Sports? Why, Lane?
15: I was on record many times on this show saying I think it's insane to, in a vacuum, chastise a coach for believing he has a better chance to win at LSU than Ole Miss, right? Yes. It sucks the way it played out. Yes. I think that's more on the college football calendar and less on Lane to leave before the college football playoff and so on. But his ability to make these transitions just as messy as they can possibly be continues to amaze.
12: He's good.
15: And we were sold on a bill of a new Lane Kiffin. But it is amazing how he has
12: sold? Were either of you sold on a new Lane Kiffin?
15: No, I mean, that's just the narrative that was out there. Like, this is a different Lane Kiffin.
12: You mean
15: Kiffin.
12: Like him at Ole Miss?
15: I think Ole Miss fans most certainly were sold on it, that they believe, no, this is our guy. This is his home now. And look at us. We're in the playoff. We can do all the things anybody else can do, which to me just isn't true on a long-term basis compared to the likes of a program like LSU. But his ability to just... to take these things and have them just spin out like this. We're still talking about it. Like he does a 4-hour Vanity Fair interview to just bring it right back to the top like it's November and we're in the middle of that mess.
12: CJ, by the way, we're getting feedback on a number of fronts here. Brandon Rushing has identified the restaurant that we were at yesterday, and he's saying it's great. If you become a regular, they warm up to you.
14: Oh, I just have to go 20 more times. Yeah. I've been there like...
15: My goodness, yeah, what is the bar for regular? Yeah. Robert,
12: how often are you two going? Are you going by yourself? No wonder they don't like you.
14: I mean, it's usually just me and Lucas. Every time I'm like, oh, this is delicious. I love it. They're like, great.
15: Get out.
14: Yeah, are you done eating yet? Fatty?
15: Oh, another plate. Okay.
12: No, they don't do that.
15: No, they don't
12: do that at all.
14: No.
12: It's a lovely place.
15: It is a lovely place.
14: They would never
15: place.
14: Say that to our face. They would wait till they go to the back and be like, that dude is fat as hell.
12: I'm sure I would think that of anybody that's at an all-you-can-eat lunch buffet.
14: No, I mean, that's just, okay, when you say all-you-can-eat.
12: That's what it is.
14: That's just egregious. That's what a buffet is. It just makes it sound worse. That's like saying, like, marijuana. Marijuana sounds so dastardly. Ooh, we know it's weed. Just say that. It's not that bad. Just like the buffet. Okay, it's a buffet. You don't say, oh, you can eat. That makes everyone sound 50 pounds heavier.
12: I wish we would go back to referring, like, pot has become so normalized. I wish we would go back to referring it by all these, like, code names, like Puff the Magic Dragon and stuff like that.
14: I think that's more fun. You're worried somebody's going
12: to... Yeah, I think that's more fun. We should have to go back to pot innuendo. It's too prevalent. You guys were worried we didn't have anything to talk about today. Look at that, 20 minutes down. 615-737-1045 is the number if you want to jump in. We are going to talk about off-season questions remaining in the NFL. Do we have anything to give away for Ono today?
14: We do. Chris Stapleton tickets.
12: Ooh, that's nice. That Bruno Mars concert, did we talk about that on the air? That looked like a good time.
14: It looked good. I mean, is anybody surprised that Bruno put on a good show? I mean, it's not like he owes money anymore. So, I mean, I thought the
12: that's not real.
14: The quality. Have you heard about this? It was real. You looked it up. He made a comment about
12: it. It was Google AI.
14: It
12: was making
14: real.
12: A joke.
14: No.
12: It was not $50 million in gambling debt.
14: Are you joking? Are you joking? I will find facts about this. Hold on.
12: Why don't you find facts about that, and we'll do off-season questions remaining next.
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1: This might have been at HattieB.com.
0: Yes, thank you.
1: This might have been the first Weird Al song I ever... This might have been my first exposure to Weird Al.
0: Ooh.
1: This song. This or White and Nerdy.
0: White and Nerdy's up there. What's the parody that he does of Gangster's Paradise?
1: Amish Paradise.
0: Amish Paradise. I remember Amish Paradise very vividly. That's probably the top three, like the metal stand of early 2000s Weird Al songs, right? Like, there's not a bigger one than any of those three that we just named, right?
2: Oh, I
0: feel like Amish Paradise was huge.
2: It was huge. It was huge. That, and then the White and Nerdy was huge.
0: White and Nerdy,
2: like,
0: both
2: of those are big. I just go back to the Running with Scissors album. Like, Pretty Fly for a White Guy.
0: Yeah.
2: The Star Wars song off American Pie that's like 7 minutes long.
0: Do you want to just play Weird Al songs today?
2: Don't get me started.
1: His number one song on Spotify, most downloaded, 54.6 million, is Amish Paradise.
0: Yeah. I mean, I feel like it was on like Hot 96 radio and stuff like that. I mean, that would have been like a local station wherever I was in Virginia.
2: But also
0: like
2: had controversy too, because Coolio hated it.
1: Like, oh, really?
2: And he was not happy about the mischaracterization of Gangster's Paradise.
1: Because most of the people he parodied were all about it, right?
2: Yes. Yeah.
0: I feel like you have to lean in.
1: Yeah.
0: Like you can't be the one artist that's going to take offense to Weird Al.
1: Yeah.
0: Right. You just kind of got to go along with the joke.
2: Did you guys watch the Weird Al movie with Daniel Radcliffe?
1: I never got around to it. Was it good?
2: It was good.
0: Did Daniel Radcliffe play him?
1: He plays Weird Al.
0: That's crazy.
2: But it is a false re-remembering of his story, where most biopics are like talking about the history and how they got good, but it's him remembering it. So he hooks up with like, I can't remember if it's Cher or Madonna. He hooks up with like a bunch of different like affluent celebrities in it, and it's like a very gross retelling. Like, obviously puts him in a good light. But it's supposed to be comical. It was good. It wasn't bad. Daniel Radcliffe did a really good job.
0: He's in another show that NBC keeps pushing every time I watch a game on Peacock or something like that. This one with Tracy Morgan. Have you seen what I'm talking about?
2: I haven't.
0: He's like a retired NFL player, retired running back, and they're doing an E60 or a 30 for 30 on it. And Daniel Radcliffe is the documentarian.
1: Yeah.
0: I don't know the name of it.
2: The fall and rise of Reggie Dinkins.
1: Yeah.
0: It's supposed to be pretty funny. I haven't gotten around to it yet. I think I saw, I don't know, would it have been an NFL playoff game or something like that? They played an episode of it right after they had a big sporting event, I can remember.
1: Yeah, but, like, it's just kind of an odd couple thing, but yeah, I've heard it's good.
2: Yeah, anyway. First season, yeah, it just wrapped up April 13th.
0: Back to more sports conversation, like debating the differences in buffets. Because Dylan is in Hermitage next.
3: Hey, tying into the buffet thing, that was a big song by Weird Al as well.
1: Yeah.
3: But as far as the buffet thing, there are two different styles, I think. There's a CC's, a Golden Corral that is like the glutton, and then there's one that you want to go have a sample of each and not have to go 50 times to get 50 different things.
0: Okay, I'm with that. Thank you for the call. I think that's an important distinction because we're talking about this. We went to a wonderful Indian food buffet yesterday, and I think that fits more the bill of the latter that he's talking about, right? Where you're going to try a number of different things, but you're not going to just gorge yourself on a giant, you know, metal hot pan of steaks that are probably, you know, horse meat or something like that.
1: Well, buffets get a bad rap.
0: No, that's not true.
1: No, they do. But
0: buffets are appropriately stereotyped.
1: But no, like buffets like Golden Corral and the, like private equity, these giant chains.
2: Yeah, where tubs of food are being prepared in the back that are like, as the caller said, only for gluttony.
1: Right. Like, though, that's one thing. But when you're talking about...
0: He just said the man's buffet.
1: I mean, yes. Like
0: private equity.
1: These giant chain, these giant corporations... that have buffet restaurants, yes. Like, yeah, of course, like, avoid those. They're just making slop in bulk. But these, like, privately owned hole-in-the-wall, whether it's an Indian joint or a Mexican joint, that, to me, is like walking into somebody's home and just eating a bunch of home cooking.
0: Yeah.
1: Like, that's just privately owned little tiny restaurants where they're just whipping it up back there and just serving it for people. It's like walking into someone's kitchen in my mind. Like, so those buffets overall get a bad rap because of the Golden Corrals of the world. But if you find yourself like a small, local, privately owned buffet for a food that you haven't tried, odds are it's probably really good.
2: I would also say that salad bars, which is like the smallest form of a buffet you can have, are extremely underrated. If people would bring back salad bars, I would eat at a lot more. Me and Cheyenne, on our way back from Chattanooga, what's the town that Bonnaroo's in?
1: Manchester.
2: We stopped at a place, Medley's there, that for $15, you could do the lunch buffet and a salad bar. $15 all in. It was incredible. It was so good. Just like what Lucas is describing. It's like we went into a Southern family's house, and it was like family style. Oh, just help yourself. Get whatever you want. Come back up. Yada, yada. We've got strawberry cheesecake. You can get as many pieces as you want. I took a whole pie. I didn't even ask. That's the good stuff.
0: Shoving food in your pockets on the way out the door.
2: And with the Ruby Tuesday salad bar. When I was working with my dad after I graduated college and I guess was too bad at radio to get a job, and I was spraying mosquitoes with him, Ruby Tuesday salad bar every day. I probably ate there 150 times if I ate there once.
0: Okay, so what category? Does Sperry's still have a salad bar? When's the last time you've been to Sperry's, Lucas? Have you been to Sperry's in Bellevue?
1: No.
0: Or Bellmead, I guess.
1: No, I've never been.
0: Sperry's an institution in Bellmead.
1: I know.
2: And okay, talk to me then.
0: Really, really good restaurant. Now, I don't think it quite fits the bill. It's not Ruby Tuesdays, okay? Like, this is a, it's a higher-end establishment, but, like, you would go in there for a martini, but they also have a salad bar. So, like, what category are we, this is not quite walking into somebody's kitchen. Maybe, I don't know.
2: Hermit.
0: I don't know if that's in a category unto itself, a nicer steakhouse type of vibe. With a salad bar.
2: Hermitage Steakhouse in Hermitage also has an incredible salad bar.
0: Why are we doing this? I'm just going to get hungry.
2: Well, no one's going to... I'm hoping that one of these places is like, oh, you like us, huh? Well, here we go for the Big Burt Buffet Bar.
0: Oh, that's why you're doing
2: this?
0: Yes,
2: I'm trying to angle for an endorsement.
0: You
2: I want a salad bar. If you'd like to have the figure of Burt, come down and try our salad bar. Doesn't that man look delicious?
0: No, but you do look like somebody I would see at a salad bar, I feel like. Right?
2: A little bit of salad, a lot of bit of toppings.
0: No, it's fine.
2: I like the black olives.
0: There's an
2: I like the peppercino cherry or the peppers.
0: No, you're a big lettuce wrap guy.
4: I do love lettuce
1: wraps. Ah, yeah.
0: Which I would not have, I don't think most people would look at you and peg you for a lettuce wrap guy.
2: Me and Cheyenne made them last night. Made some teriyaki lettuce boats. They were incredible.
0: Me and Lucas were privy to your dinner plans as Cheyenne was calling to see what you were doing instead of doing something responsible or doing something that you needed to at home.
4: Don't forget we need cat litter before you go home.
0: I'm telling you, the way that I laughed overhearing some of Robert and Cheyenne's conversations. What was this? Just like getting ready for primetime or something like that?
2: I can't remember what it was. I was waiting for her to quit blabbing so I could listen to you blab. And she was
0: it's a tough life.
2: Talking about her work and things you have to do as a husband, boyfriend, significant other, whatever you want to say. And at the end of it, she was fussing about somebody else. And then when she got to the sign off part, she was like, "Oh, and by the way, make sure you load the dishwasher." Love you, bye.
0: But it was just one of those situations, Lucas. I don't know if Megan does this. Maybe you do this to Megan, but where you are talking to your significant other about something that has gone on in your day-to-day. Like, you're sharing with, this person in your life what your daily events were. But, like, I feel like women in particular, they just start throwing out names. Like, you know all of their coworkers, and you're just trying to keep up. Like, I don't know if Megan does this with the various doctors at her hospital, but, like, they're only using first names and talking about some kind of dramatic situation that's taking place in the workplace. And I don't know. It's, like, a lot to keep up with. I have to storyboard it.
2: Does she have a McSteamy? Like, is there a good-looking doctor that I would be so worried that, like, some good-looking doctor would be trying to sweep in and take my woman?
0: Yes, Lucas. Which of Megan's coworkers threatens you the most?
2: You ever feel like you need to drive up there and just be like,
0: 9 hours away from your fiance? What a question.
1: Six and a half.
2: McSteamy is a 6.5, or that's your level of worry?
1: No,
0: Toledo doesn't do anything above a 6.5. It's a 6.5 is like the peak.
2: A Toledo 6.5 is probably like a 3 here, right?
0: Brother.
2: Dang, I would be so hot in Toledo. Can we go to Toledo?
0: You look like Toledo.
1: When she started her residency, I started watching Grey's Anatomy. Because I'm like, all right, let me get down all these terms. What an attending
0: mistake.
1: What clinic is. and Grey's Anatomy, yeah, you know, anybody that's seen it knows the deal. But I have learned that having been to her place of work, and hospitals are not a sexy place.
2: Have you ever seen Scrubs? I don't know. Yes, Elliot makes it work.
1: I think The Pitt is the one show that I think accurately shows, like, no, not exactly a sexy place to work.
0: My sister watches The Pitt. And
1: it's gruesome, man.
0: I don't know if we've talked about this on air, but my sister just moved to Nashville, so she's staying with me until she figures out what she wants to do, which is a jarring experience for both of us. But like, I came down the stairs the other day, and she's watching on, you know, the big TV in the living room, some dude just getting his leg sawed off, and like, it's pretty graphic.
1: No, it is. Like, people go nuts over that
0: and
1: show.
0: And she's just sitting there, you know, just shoveling popcorn down her face and watching this dude get his limb amputated. I'm like, what is wrong with you?
2: Next, we're gonna watch some AI Civil War surgeries.
0: You know, it's like, what are we doing? Again, you guys said we had nothing to talk about today. We're cooking. 615-737-1045 is the number. 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
2: Chris Stapleton,
0: yes. So we will give you ours, and then we will hear from you for the opportunity to win those tickets coming up next.

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32: For the opportunity to win two tickets to Chris Stapleton's upcoming show. 615-737-1045 is the number. What in sports may you say, oh no, this week? So, Robert, I know you watched this last night. Lucas, have you seen the Kevin Hart Netflix roast yet?
33: Clips.
32: You have watched the Tom Brady roast, though?
0: Yeah, I think I watched that mostly in its entirety.
2: So you're familiar with the concept, at the very least.
0: Oh, yeah, of course.
2: So Shane Gillis is hosting this, and they've got Pete Davidson, and they've got Serena Williams, and they've got a number of different people. The Rock, Chelsea Handler, is a really, really good number of celebrities that showed up to just destroy Kevin Hart. And Kevin Hart, if I'm not mistaken, was the MC for the Tom Brady roast on Netflix, which is the first one of these that Netflix has done. So Brady does this bit, not to spoil this for you, but he crashes Kevin Hart's roast in the middle of it. He's not up there as a roaster, but he walks out on stage and starts making jokes about Diddy parties and a number of other things. But this one was pretty tough. This won't take long because, as you guys know, I'm a busy man, but I do have a few words for you before I return to my affairs in Las Vegas. Oh, wait, I'm talking about affairs in Las Vegas. Was that off? Not supposed to talk about affairs in Vegas? He said, I think I broke another rule. F it. I talked about it because Kevin Hart famously has admitted to having an affair in Vegas while he was with his pregnant, I think still pregnant girlfriend.
0: Which I did not. I had no idea the context.
2: Yeah, I don't think most people did either. So it just kind of felt like Brady in that moment outing Kevin Hart. And I know Kevin Hart has talked about this publicly, but yeah, that was a tough one. that was an oh no type of moment. It was a car crash type of moment. I was like, oh, damn, Tom. I mean, I know they went after him pretty hard for the Giselle stuff and the, was it a jujitsu trainer?
0: Yeah, I mean, Tom.
2: Who she is now with.
0: Tom, like,
2: fully with.
0: Yeah, I think Tom was looking for some get back. You know, that's fine. Robert and I were talking about this beforehand, though. I feel like most of the clips I've seen from the Kevin Hart roast, like, a lot of it is just, okay, comedians or celebrities or whatever up there. How can I say the most extreme, like, jaw-dropping thing possible?
2: Yeah, like Tony Hinchcliffe and the George Floyd jokes?
0: Right. And it's like, you know, but it's like, where's the joke part of it? You know what I mean? Like, I feel like those have become, how can I say the thing that will make people gasp the most? But then you kind of skip over the part where, like, but it has to be, like, funny. Like, where's the joke? Where's the part where there's a punchline? Yeah. I don't know. I feel like it just ends up with people just saying things that are just extreme and insane. I can't believe they said that. And I'm like, okay, but like, it's supposed to be like funny though. Like, where's the part
2: instead of just, oh my God.
0: Yeah.
2: Feel like Jesus.
0: They're just seeking shock value at these things now.
2: Yeah.
0: I don't know. Maybe I need to go watch the whole thing.
3: No, you're good.
0: Dabo Swinney is what made me say, oh,
2: three hours.
3: It's like watching Ben-Hur.
0: That's excessive. Oh man. I'd rather watch Ben-Hur. I haven't seen it.
2: Good movie.
0: Dabo Swinney has spoken his first comment since the NFL draft, in which Clemson tied a program record. 9 NFL draft picks from a 7-6 season. And Dabo spoke from ACC spring meetings. By the way, SEC spring meetings will be coming up here in a couple of weeks down in Florida. And he was up front. He said, it's pretty well documented. We grossly underachieved last year. That isn't a news flash. He said, quote, we just keep beating that dead horse to death. We're on to the new season. We grossly underachieved and underperformed and did not coach and play to our potential. We've had other seasons where we had nobody drafted and won 10-plus games. That's football. It didn't work last year. He did go on and say, the narrative of our program, it's just not accurate. If we go have a bunch of bad years, that's different. But we've had one bad year in 15 years. 10 wins is not a bad year. 11 wins is not a bad year. He said, we wrote a bad chapter, but we're still writing. And the lesson in all of that is, it's not about what people predict. It's not about what people say. It's about what you do. We've had many years where we were predicted to stink that we were good. And we've had a couple years that we predicted to be pretty good and we stunk. The problem is every time Dabo speaks, he continues to appear tone deaf to the trajectory of Clemson's program and the way it's not keeping up with the rest of the sport. And this is an easy target because I don't know what Dabo is supposed to say that will make people happy. I think it's more about what he's supposed to do that will show people that he is willing to change. And they have tweaked things moving forward. But to me, last year wasn't this sort of one-off for Clemson having a bad year with a bunch of talent. It was more of a mark of trajectory on where the program is headed the longer Dabo drags his feet on things that the rest of the sport is doing.
2: You weren't here last week, so I assume you did not listen to Pate's interview with him?
0: I haven't gotten a chance, no.
2: It was Pate asked 4 questions in an hour and 10 minutes.
0: Oh, my.
2: And Dabo was just going like, it was crazy. Because I talked to Josh about it, and I was like, is he just like too aware of the coverage of him because he doesn't seem like he would be very online. But I mean, I know that coaches get clips and sound bites and things like that emailed to them every day. Like that's a part of like PR's job is to make sure coaches are aware of things that are being said about them so that if they are asked about them in a press conference, they are equipped to address them. So I don't know if Dabo is just hypersensitive to the coverage of Clemson, but he just comes off as hypersensitive to your point.
0: Yeah. Damn, just filibustering.
2: Yeah.
4: God forbid I have a hobby that's fiscally responsible. Like cards, Pokemon cards, sports cards. You got to deal with scalpers. You got to deal with other people that see value in the hobby. Going to wrestling events. WWE is pricing its fans out. And now you can't even build your favorite Lego set without you having to take out a second mortgage on your house. Are you guys familiar? Lego has been putting out the creme de la creme sets this year for both Pokemon and now diving into Lord of the Rings. I don't think there is a Venn diagram that I'm squarely in the middle of more than Pokemon and Lord of the Rings. They announced in June they are going to release their largest Lord of the Rings Lego set in history. You are going to be able to rebuild the fortress of Minas Tirith with Denethor and Pippin, Gandalf, Aragorn, tons of sets, tons of figures with it. It's going to be incredible. It's going to be over 8,000 pieces large. The battering ram, Grog, that breaks down the gate of the mighty Minas Tirith comes along with this set. You would be paying $650
2: for Legos?
4: For a Lord of the Rings Lego set. These toys aren't for kids anymore. Let's stop pretending that this is for children. 8,278 small, chokable, bite-sized pieces. This is for adults. This is no longer for kids.
2: Okay, this might be a dumb question. Does Legos have marketing deals, like merchandising deals with every brand under the sun?
4: Pretty much.
2: Pokemon and Lord of the Rings are huge brands.
4: Well, and for the longest, Pokemon was only associated with Imagine Blocks or Imagiblocks, whatever the lesser, maybe like the AAA version of Lego.
2: They had a crappier Lego partner? That's funny.
4: Well, they were cool, but Lego was like, we're not going to pay for your IP. We're not going to pay for that. But now they're able to attach these large. I mean, they had a Pikachu, an Eevee, and another set that came out, and they were all over $300. But this Lord of the Rings set, $650. Like, there's no way I could afford this unless I had Buck's money,
0: or his mom's money,
4: or if Buck wanted. You know, my birthday is coming up. It comes out in June, but my birthday is in August. If you wanted to just buy me, it is the sixth largest Lego set by piece count ever assembled.
2: Sixth largest? What is the single largest? Ooh. It would have to be something like in the Lego store, right? Have you guys been to the Lego store?
4: Oh, it's ridiculous. It's
2: overwhelming.
4: I would assume it would be something Star Wars related, but let me figure that out.
0: I've never been to Legoland either.
2: What is the difference between Legoland and the Lego store?
0: Legoland is like a theme park, right?
2: Well, they have like a legit theme park.
0: Yeah, in California.
2: I'm talking about like the New York or the Times Square Lego store.
0: Oh no, there's a theme park and resort in California.
4: Oh my God.
0: I always wanted to go as a kid.
2: Are you okay back there?
4: The largest Lego set ever released by piece count.
2: And just for reference, the Lord of the Rings was 8,000 pieces.
4: 8,000 pieces. That was the sixth largest. The largest is a piece of the Lego Art World Map, which was the Lego Icon Eiffel Tower, which included 11,695 pieces.
2: Too much.
4: It stood at a whopping 59 inches, 1 inch short of being 6 feet tall. Feet tall? 60 divided by 12? That's five. Yeah. 5 feet tall. An inch short of being 5 feet tall.
2: 615-737-1045 is the number. What in sports made you say, oh no, for the opportunity to win those Chris Stapleton tickets? Let's start with Jay in Nashville.
5: I got one that was, I believe it was 1 week ago today. It was the Toronto Maple Leafs announcing their GM, and he's sitting right there next to the owner, and a reporter asked a question saying he talked to 20 people respected around the league, only one of whom was supportive of the hire. The other 19, quote, viewed it, quite frankly, as a sham. He said words to describe him were con artist, liar, salesman, as he's sitting right there next to the owner in this press conference.
2: Whoa. Are you kidding? Thank you for the call. That's a great submission. So, I didn't.
0: It was who?
2: So it's the Maple Leafs. It was a press conference for the Maple Leafs general manager who they just hired. And if I understood Jay correctly, because his phone line wasn't great, he's saying that a reporter at the press conference with the owner and the general manager that they've just hired is saying that the reporter talked to, you know, 20 people around the league. And I believe the what he said was like 19 of them had, you know, terrible things to say. Con artist, liar, all these different things. Are you finding anything like this?
0: So for talking about the GM.
2: Yeah.
0: I do have a video, Robert, that I'm sending in right now. Of this reporter, Steve Simmons, going at Keith Pelley, who is
2: the GM.
0: No, Keith Pelley is the president and CEO of the Maple Leafs.
2: Okay.
0: Going at Keith Pelley for hiring John Chayka. I may be mispronouncing the new GM hire, but John is standing or sitting right there as the reporter is going at the Maple Leaf CEO for making the hire. It's about 60 seconds of audio that I think could be worth playing here.
6: Steve Simmons, Toronto Sun, for Keith. You talk about the due diligence that you did on John prior to hiring him and now hiring him. In the past, say, 3 to 4 days, I have been in contact with about 20 people who work in the National Hockey League, many of whom are prominent names that we would all know. And of the 20 people I spoke to, one was supportive of John's hiring, and the other 19 thought it was a sham, to be perfectly honest. Words were used like con artist, liar, salesman. How did you come to a different conclusion that I was able to come to in a very short time?
7: I must have talked to different people.
6: That's it? Because I'm telling the hockey world today is astounded by this announcement.
7: Okay.
6: And your response to that?
7: Is we've conducted due diligence, and it was deep due diligence. It was a thorough process, and I'm quite happy with where we've landed.
0: Dude's right there. Dude's just sitting right there.
2: Wow. Who is this reporter? I love this guy.
0: He said, that's it?
2: That's it? That's all you got?
0: Part of the intrigue of the Stanley Cup play, obviously, you know, we're talking about a team hiring a new GM, but I don't know if you saw this yesterday, Michael McCarron, former Predators forward, right. Michael McCarron, now with the Wild in the game against the Avs yesterday, calling Josh Manson a dirty player. I mean, maybe we can find the audio and play it at some point. He said, talking to PK Subban and the ESPN crew during intermission, after a sequence where Manson was issued a double minor for just nailing McCarron with the butt end of his stick. And McCarron was up there saying, you know, you've played against him, talking to PK. He's a dirty player, always has been. Surprised he only got away with a 4 minute. He said, I'm happy. This was the best part of the Michael McCarron quote. I'm happy he's still in the game.
2: Oh.
0: This is because it was at intermission. It was like just red hot. I had it on. I was like, whoa,
2: let's
0: go.
2: Awesome.
0: But it was. I mean, it was an incredibly dirty play. Like, you just drills him up the middle of his face with the butt of his stick. Oof. When they were both down on the ice.
2: All right. So, Jay, leader in the clubhouse. Excellent submission. Well done by Jay. Let's go to Dan in Lewisburg next.
8: Hey, guys. How you doing?
2: Doing well.
8: Good. Well, my O-No is the continuing Mike Vrabel, Diana Rossini scandal. The situation involving the Patriots coach, Mike Vrabel, and, of course, Dan Rossini, you know, there are continuously photos, videos, private boat in Tennessee, and some early ones in Arizona. This story is keeping a lot of people interested. It's getting a lot of takes on it. It's getting more people hanging on to it, like, who shot the JR in Dallas and the final episode of MASH. So it's drawn that kind of relationship saga going on. So that's my big oh no, the continuous saga. And how many weeks will this go on?
2: Yeah,
8: will it be turned into a TV series?
2: It's a fair question. How much longer? Because it does seem like a weekly. This week was a stretch, right? This week's hot.
0: The Super Bowl picture.
2: Franklin,
0: yeah, come on. They're like half side hugging each other in a giant room with a bunch of people.
2: This week's was a reach. But yeah. Again, it's just, you know, to his point, people are still clicking and interacting with these things. You said which one, Robert, do you want me to take?
3: Waddy.
2: Okay, Waddy, and then we'll pick a winner.
9: All right, boys. It's from the draft, third round for James Gladstone and the Jaguars. He was taken a number one, and potential spam was calling, and he picked up, and it was the Jaguars, and then the stream was on while he was getting drafted.
2: Wait, he was going to the bathroom while he took the call?
9: Yeah. Jack just posted it.
2: That's pretty great.
0: That's good.
2: That's a pretty good submission. Well done by Wally.
0: I don't know how you beat Jay's, though.
2: Strong submissions across the board. But yeah, Jay by a mile, man. That's a crazy soundbite. Second hour coming up next.
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2: 11:05, good morning from the Circus Sports at the Mint Kentucky Downs Studio. I'm Lucas Panzeca. More NFL schedule news this morning. The first Monday night football game of 2026 will be Broncos versus Chiefs, a divisional matchup. The venue, not yet official. The entire regular season schedule drops officially on Thursday night. NBA playoffs last night. The Lakers postseason is over in a sweep with a 115-110 loss to Oklahoma City. The Thunder move on to the Western Conference Finals. In the East, the Cavs evened up the series at two games apiece with a win over Detroit. Stanley Cup playoff action last night. The Avalanche took a 3-1 series lead over the Wild, 5-2 the final. 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
6: So the schedule release for the NFL is in 2 days from now, and we talked about, Lucas mentioned the idea of just enjoying missing SEC football. The NFL does not give you the opportunity to miss it, right? Just keeps continuing to find ways to basically infiltrate every part of the sports calendar, except for that six-week break during the summer when all NFL teams go away for the summer. Coaches come back usually around July 4th. The players don't get back out on the field until late July for training camp. So we're not quite there, obviously. Titans have OTA practices this week. They will have an open OTA, which we will be at next week, and a few more things before mandatory minicamp, June 16th, 17th, and 18th, I believe. Schedule release Thursday. We know Seahawks are opening the season September the 9th. We don't know who the opponent is just yet. We will see a number of different teams play in a number of different spots, right? It's the Rams and the Niners. We've talked a great deal about them playing on Thursday, September the 10th in Melbourne, Australia, which is 14 hours ahead of New York, 17 hours ahead of Los Angeles. So, you know, adjust your calendars and your clocks accordingly if that's must-see TV, because now we've decided that we're playing divisional games overseas, which I hate. It's my least favorite thing about the international schedule. I like the international games. I don't know how they translate on TV as well as they do in person. Neither of you have been to an international NFL game, yes?
7: No.
6: Okay, I wasn't sure.
7: I wasn't either.
6: You weren't sure that you hadn't been?
7: Yeah.
6: Have you been out of the country?
7: To Toronto.
6: Okay, it doesn't count.
7: That does count. That's
8: out of the country.
7: That is literally in another country.
6: Mm.
7: It is literally in another country.
6: For now.
7: God. Where are we going to go if we take them over? All the draft dodgers are going to have nowhere to go.
6: Greenland.
7: Yeah, we're going to keep going north. Hop on that Leif Erikson boat and go to Scandinavia.
6: Anyway, by far and away the worst part of the international schedule to me are divisional games being played overseas. Because I don't mind the odd exhibition game, especially if you're playing one of these mid-October, you know, interconference games, opponents that don't really see each other that frequently, because you're at an inherent disadvantage if you play an international game. It's just a pain in the ass to pick up and move an NFL organization for any period of time, whether you're doing it for a week, whether you're going over 2 days before, depending on how much you're traveling. Again, 14 or 17 hours time difference from either coast of the United States is Melbourne, Australia, where we will play an NFC West divisional game to start the season. Kyle Shanahan, very upset about that and was making jokes, not really that joking, about wanting to make sure that the Rams played a game against the Niners in Mexico so that they could be at a disadvantage, because apparently the Rams submitted the Niners as a request to play in Australia because they are tired of getting outnumbered at SoFi.
8: Hmm.
6: The international games, we will await to see how many different international or how many different teams will go international this year. The Titans are not expected to be one of them this year. Next year, they would be in that rotation. I know in a perfect world, they would like to. They could be the away team next year and not lose a home game in the new stadium. Worst case scenario is that they are a home team for an international game. They were the home team the last time they played the Ravens in 2023 in London. So the hope, if you're the Titans, is that you lose an away game to London or Ireland or wherever they're going to play, as opposed to what the situation has been the last time around.
2: So we know the season will start in Australia,
6: yep,
2: correct?
6: On that. Well, the season will start on Wednesday Seahawks and then continue.
2: That's what it is, because the season usually starts on Thursday at the defending Super Bowl champion. Correct. Instead, it'll start on Wednesday.
6: We have mangled the entire thing to play this Australia.
2: Yes. And remind me who the Seahawks are playing.
6: We don't have an opponent yet.
2: That's right. Okay. Then we have the Australia game.
6: Pelissero's reporting.
2: And then we have Cowboys and Giants on Sunday Night Football.
6: Yep.
2: And we know that the first Monday Night Football game will be Chiefs and Broncos. We just don't know whether it'll be in Denver or in Kansas City. And we know that the Bills are opening their new Highmark Stadium in week two against Detroit.
6: Love that. That's a fun game.
2: Who forgot that the Bills' new stadium opens this year?
6: I did not.
2: Completely did.
6: I did not.
2: I didn't think that was happening that soon, but they will play their first game in the new building in week two.
6: So what? We would have been in Buffalo in 2024. Was that Levis / Rudolph? Or did Rudolph start that game? Was that the first game that Rudolph started, was Buffalo, where they had a lead on Josh Allen, and then he just went Super Saiyan in the second half?
2: Yeah.
6: I'm pretty sure that was 24.
2: I think he started.
7: Name a Super Saiyan.
6: Goku.
7: You got me this time. I didn't think you. Name another Super Saiyan.
6: Oh, this is my... I watch Dragon Ball Z, but I'm not going to be able to name the characters.
7: Name the mean one. Name the mean Saiyan. The Prince of All Saiyans.
6: Oh, the green one?
7: No.
6: The lizard-looking one?
7: Piccolo is
6: Vegeta?
7: Not a... There you go. But okay.
2: Dang. Dragon Ball
7: Dude,
2: Z knowledge.
7: Dude, Piccolo...
6: Saturday cartoons.
7: Piccolo is a Namekian.
6: Piccolo.
7: He is not a Saiyan.
6: He's got like a tail, right? He's like a lizard creature.
7: No, that's Frieza. You're thinking... Well, I mean, technically Piccolo... And you're talking about Cell. Cell has a tail, and that's only Cell Phase 1.
6: Come on.
7: That's the third arc, dude. What do you... You watched a lot of Dragon Ball Z. Are you a nerd?
6: I was. Saturday morning cartoons. Wasn't it like Pokemon, Dragon Ball Z? I feel like there was another.
7: You probably watched Toonami.
6: Yu-Gi-Oh!
7: Is what you're thinking of.
6: No, Dragon Ball Z was on Saturday morning cartoons.
7: Dragon Ball Z was not on WB. What you're describing was the WB lineup with like the Jackie Chan, the Talismans.
6: Right, what was that? Samurai Jack?
7: Yes. Do you remember Uncle? Hi-ya, Jackie! With Toru?
6: Okay, careful.
7: No, come on. And
6: careful.
7: And Jade? Dude, Jackie Chan, what is that on? Jackie Chan Adventures Slap.
6: I think it was WB. I think it was the Jackie Chan Adventure Show, and then I think, was it Samurai Jack is Cartoon Network?
7: Yes, that's why I'm saying
6: okay,
7: I think
6: I'm mixing
7: you have
6: and
7: them.
6: Matching.
7: Yes.
6: I'm mixing and matching. All right.
7: Where can I watch
6: So, yeah, I mean, Saturday cartoons. This is all the same generation.
7: Tubi. Dude, Tubi's got everything,
6: No,
7: man.
6: Tubi doesn't have anything.
7: Tubi
6: it has that Cam Ward thing that nobody watched, and then it's got Yu-Gi-Oh.
7: Nobody bother me. I'm going to watch Jackie Chan Adventures the rest of the show. Oh, it's unavailable. If you guys had to use a talisman, what talisman would you use?
6: Okay, what are the talismans?
7: You don't remember the talisman?
6: No, like, buddy, it's been literally almost 25 years.
7: Well, each one was associated with a different symbol of the Chinese New Year. So, ox, rooster, snake, rabbit, sheep, dragon,
6: so
7: rat,
6: what,
7: horse.
6: Like ox would be strength?
7: Yeah, super strength.
6: Okay.
7: Rooster was levitation. Snake was invisibility. Rabbit was super speed.
6: Because isn't the whole thing they're chasing down the talismans? Like people have captured these talismans?
7: Well, they're trying to get all of them. If you have all of them, then you would become the super-powered being.
6: Okay.
7: I would probably want the pig. It gave you thermal vision.
6: What?
7: It's like supervision. You can just see through walls and clothes.
6: Pigs can see.
7: I don't think they have to make sense.
6: You've had a problematic segment.
7: Sheep was astral projection.
6: Okay.
7: What does that even mean?
6: I'm confused.
7: This was Ben 10 before Ben 10 existed.
6: Ben 10. Okay, we could literally just sit here like naming football players and name Cartoon Network cartoons. 615-737-1045 is the number if you want to participate in something. I don't know what the hell we're doing. But we'll continue to talk about the NFL schedule and LeBron James coming up next.
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0: I feel like I shouldn't even talk over Holy Diver.
1: Yay!
0: Banger. Welcome back to the show. Fueled by Hattie B's Hot Chicken. Lucas, we have some college football news.
2: Yes, some schedule news on the college side. Pete Nakos of On3 Sports reporting that College Game Day is headed to Baton Rouge in week one for LSU versus Clemson. Part two of a home-and-home that saw LSU win at Clemson last year in what was at that time a top-10 matchup between two teams that ultimately had incredibly disappointing 2025s. 17-10 was the win for LSU. Now they go back to Baton Rouge. It's Lane Kiffin versus Dabo Swinney to open up College Game Day in 2026.
0: What a made-for-TV event.
2: Yes. The Battle of the Death Valleys, part two.
3: Why are they going to do that to Dabo that early? Why are they going to do that to him? He's coming off the hardest year of his professional career. It's like,
0: no, that's not the hardest year of his professional career.
3: When is it?
0: Clemson, when he got there, was not.
2: Yeah.
3: Yeah, but expectations weren't high.
2: Sure. No, they weren't.
0: No, it used to be a thing.

0: last April.
1: A year and a month ago.
0: Things would not have, I mean, so, 9.5 would have felt like the opening offshore odds total for Tennessee would have been 9.5 coming off a playoff run with a returning quarterback that was, at least at the time, thought highly of. I don't know what Nico's, you know, what's going to happen to Nico now at UCLA and beyond that. But 9.5 to 7.5 is a significant drop if you're not taking into consideration basically everything that happened between mid-April and the start of the season. Because that time period, think of it. That's what we were talking about at this time last year. It's just an insane whirlwind, constant news updates daily, following along from people's Twitter accounts to what's Nico's dad saying to who's reporting what to people lashing out at Pete Nakos, poor Pete Nakos, just trying to do some good and journalistically sound reporting out here on the Nico situation.
2: Yeah, it was
0: an
2: a wild week.
0: Offseason.
2: It was a wild week, for sure. This is a very welcome, I'm sure, for Josh Heupel. A welcome, what hopefully will be a relatively drama-free offseason. The lack of a post-spring.
0: Well, what's going on with this homesick kid that won't play?
2: Yeah.
0: It doesn't sound like he's going to play?
2: That's the question right now. Chaz Coleman, who is the highest paid player on Tennessee's roster right now, per reports.
0: God.
2: I think those concerns, they sound like they're still lingering around Chaz Coleman. I haven't heard anything new. I know that recently there was some reporting from Brent Hubbs, who was with Ramon and Will doing his weekly Friday hit. And this was, I think, 2 weeks ago. And I'm sure the audio we have laying around somewhere. But Brent Hubbs saying, quote, "I don't think it's about being homesick. It's certainly not about money. He's just dealing with some personal things that he's trying to get himself through. He's not been 100% physically. I think that's bothered him a little bit. He got banged up late last year, and I think he's had some lingering effects, and some of that stuff has messed with him a little bit, and he has some personal things he has been dealing with and going through." Hub said he has been around his teammates more. He has been in the building, and he's been in constant and consistent conversation with Roddy Gardner. And they have started to develop a relationship. So Hubs basically told Ramon and Will things are better than they were around Chaz Coleman.
0: Still, that's, I mean, I don't want to take any of that lightly just because it's so nebulous. Like, you have no idea what he could actually be going through. So I don't want to say that tongue in cheek, but I'm sure that's not being met too receptively by Tennessee fans, given the reported figure around him.
2: Yeah, it doesn't sound like he's been like 100% back, like fully in conditioning and the weight room and all these things. So there's no question Chaz Coleman's a huge, huge piece of what Tennessee wants to be defensively next year. Like, Jim Knowles could find ways to scheme up pressure, but it helps when your highest ceiling player is on the field in Chaz Coleman. Like, he's got the skill set to be one of the most dangerous pass rushers in the SEC this year. So if Tennessee can unlock that and get through whatever this is, to me it makes a massive difference when you talk about the ceiling of this defense and the leap it's trying to make from a disappointing 2025. But yeah, right now that is the one piece of drama lingering around the program. It still feels like it's a lot less, I don't know, disruptive than going straight from the Nico stuff into the Boo Carter stuff, which was weird.
3: How does this, going back to the Clemson-LSU opening game, how does this rank compared to last year's open, which was Texas-Ohio State? Which I think is the second game of the season. But
0: would this be the third consecutive year those two have played? Texas-Ohio State? Are you saying, Robert, it's on the schedule again this year?
2: No, he's saying compared to last year's opener.
0: Okay, because Texas and Ohio State had played twice, right? The Cotton Bowl the year prior, and then in week one to start last year's season.
3: They do play this year, September 12th.
2: Okay, so that's a home and home.
0: So, okay, interesting. I mean, Lucas, I'd defer to you, obviously, but I just think it was huge hype.
2: Oh, it was a hugely disappointing game.
0: Huge hype.
2: Yeah.
0: By nature of the Arch Manning, because that started the Arch Manning, is he the first? What was that Deadspin article? It wasn't Deadspin. Who wrote the article about Arch Manning being the first college football NIL bust? There was an article that was floating around. I want to say it was on The Athletic.
3: New York Times?
0: Or something like that. Well, New York Times would be The Athletic, so it's possible. I think it was the guy that started Deadspin, Will Leach. But I remember that getting a ton of headlines right after the Ohio State game. Because, it was an ugly game. It was a very... I watched both sides of that game just recently because I was looking at Carnell Tate plays for the live show.

0: and Anthony Hill plays for the live show. And obviously, those two faced off against one another the last couple of years.
1: I think I'm afraid we're going to start seeing fewer and fewer matchups like this, right? The LSU versus Clemson's, Ohio State versus Texas's, because when you look at that week one slate, that's it, man. Game day is going to Baton Rouge for LSU to host a Clemson team that may not even be in the preseason top 25, but there's really no other option. Like, where else are they going to go? Are they going to go to Auburn for the Baylor game to open the Alex Golish era?
0: That was an opener last year, too, wasn't it?
1: Auburn did play Baylor. Yeah, it was a home and home. Yes, okay. That's how these things work. You schedule, you know, these non-conference home and homes where we come to your place, you come to our place. I just love how these teams. What is going on? These teams playing each other twice.
2: They've already done this. I had a birthday, sir. What do you mean? I don't need another.
1: Didn't they do this last year? Like, yes.
0: Indiana doesn't do this, so I don't know. they just canceled one, I think, against like Virginia Tech or something like that.
2: Oh, you get a taste of that. You get a taste of that natty, and then
0: they're playing like Duquesne.
2: You want to start shutting guys down.
0: No, they had a football team.
1: But there's really no big, there's none of these monster matchups in week one. It's LSU Clemson, and that's it, man. I think Baylor Auburn, that may be the only other power conference versus power conference matchup of week one.
2: Do you still have the win totals in front of you?
0: I have a few win totals in front of me. I can get the full win totals if you would like.
2: I just need you to look at the American Athletic Conference. You've got a second.
0: You want to know what ECU's projected win total is this year?
2: Maybe the audience might like to know Memphis, and then while you're on the page, maybe you could tell me.
0: This can't turn into, okay, who did they pick for the Ravens, or what are they saying about ECU? I do not have...
1: By the way, ECU...
0: Maybe I do.
1: You know who ECU opens with, Robert?
2: It's not NC State. I can't remember who it is.
1: They're at Bama.
2: Oh, the... Football season starts week two for me. Should be fun.
0: Do you want to take a guess at their projected win total?
2: Let's say, I mean, they kept their head coach. They lost their OC, lost their DC, lost their quarterback, lost 13 starters on offense and defense to Power Four conferences. Let's say...
0: Not that you're better.
2: 7.5.
0: Oh, did you look?
2: I didn't. Is that it?
0: Yes.
2: Nice. Very good.
0: Projected record of 8-4.
2: We're going to lose our head coach after this year, so they better make it count. He's going to get paid and go to Georgia Tech or somewhere, and I'm going to be sad.
0: I mean, they were 8-4 last year.
2: Yeah, they were nice. Yeah. I mean, it's good. It's good. Yeah, everything's fine. No big problem. Mr. Beast is using our stadium in the offseason, paid us $250,000. Be nice if he gave us 5. Not a big deal. I'm not bitter.
0: I guess this is just something that missed me on in terms of like the cultural phenomenons. I am just totally perplexed by the Mr. Beast guy. Because it's just like he's just doing like challenges for money, right, on the internet?
2: Yeah, but they're like the craziest challenges you've ever seen. Like, he started this Amazon Prime series called The Beast Games, which are kind of like Squid Games. He stole the whole...
0: Did people get shot?
2: Well, basically, like, the floor drops.
0: Did you guys watch Squid Games?
2: Yeah, yes, it is not life or death, but... I mean, so he started doing that, but like his whole premise was he started doing videos and he snowballed them. So like one would be, I bought a used car lot and everyone that comes today gets to name their own price. And he is actually from Greenville, the town that hosts East Carolina. Like, mm-hmm. I remember when I worked in radio there, one of his videos was, we're making a full car out of Legos. And we saw him driving along the streets like in the Lego car. But he just snowballed each one of these into, now it's like, if you can stay on this island, whoever stays here the longest gets this island. Or whoever builds the most, they'll go to Africa. Whoever builds the most wells, like, gets,
0: Oh, that's nice.
2: Like, yeah, he's always giving back. He is a weird cat, but I feel like his heart's in the right place. I feel like it's just overexposure where people are like, sure. Who the hell is this guy? What's he doing? What's your, why are you a beast?
0: Like your nemesis, John Fanta.
2: I don't compare the two.
0: It's like, it's
2: one
0: like,
2: is a beast and one is the least.
0: Your John Fanta is Lucas's Noah Eagle.
2: Yeah. I could get down with that. Yeah. Who's John Fanta's father? Heir to the Fanta fortune? We love your sodas?
1: That would be crazy.
0: That'd be great.
2: Well, I mean, it's already happened with Spence, right? Or whatever the guy's name is. The dad works for Starbucks or owns Starbucks or something like that.
0: Schultz.
2: Yeah. Yeah, that's where John Fanta, that's how he weaseled his way in here, heir to the soda
1: this is
2: fortune.
1: Reckless speculation.
2: No, I remember
0: it was a whole, it was like a like an outrage thing here, a controversy thing here, when Bomani Jones went after Arthur Smith for being the son of Fred Smith, except Arthur had never, I mean, Arthur was like a quality control
1: in
0: grunt.
1: No way, shape, or form has ever used that to his advantage.
0: I mean, you would never know that Arthur Smith is heir to FedEx.
1: Yeah, that was like one of those things that when people found out, they're like, oh,
0: that guy?
1: Really? I had no idea.
0: The guy that looks like he hasn't like shaved in 2 months? No, that guy?
2: It's ironic. The guy who whose father worked for FedEx has trouble delivering.
1: No, not worked for FedEx. Founded FedEx.
2: The guy who founded FedEx son has trouble delivering.
1: Sounds like he's not the one who had trouble delivering.
0: No, he's the Ohio State offensive coordinator.
1: Right. He's up there with Matt Patricia.
0: Which what do you think about that? Like Chip Kelly is a different example than Arthur Smith, but
1: I mean, well, why? Because Chip had done it at the college level?
0: Yes, for sure. I do think that that matters. And Chip, I mean, obviously Chip is not doing recruiting the way that he used to when he went to Ohio State. And there's a number of different things that I'm sure are different about roles and responsibilities. But like the idea of Arthur Smith being a college offensive coordinator is odd to me.
1: The thing that intrigues me the most about those situations when you have, you know, a career NFL coach coming down to the college level in a coordinator role is how much are you delegating the recruitment and NIL side and everything that comes with that?
0: There's no
1: how much of that is he doing? I'm genuinely fascinated. How much of that was Brian Daboll doing when he dipped down to the college level to work for Nick Saban and what was obviously a hugely successful spell at Alabama? That was 1 year for Daboll. And he hadn't worked in the college game since he was a GA in the late 90s.
0: But such a different time even with Daboll. That was 2017.
1: Yeah.
0: Like, this is a very different world.
1: Completely different. Yeah.
0: I would, and I don't know this. In fact, I could probably figure this out in fairly short order. But I would be surprised if a coach like Arthur Smith didn't have some kind of contractual stipulation. Like, I'm not doing recruiting. Like, I'll come down here and I'll do this. Again, I have no idea what's in Arthur's contract.
1: I mean, who knows? Matt Patricia, how does that work? It's worked for Matt Patricia.
0: Sure.
1: I mean, that defense was elite last year. It's also loaded with talent. And Arthur Smith is going to be loaded with talent. I'll be surprised if that,
0: you can make
1: doesn't work for Ohio State this year.
0: I imagine you can make more money as the Ohio State offensive coordinator, or at least commensurate money as you were making in Pittsburgh.
1: We could be talking about Arthur Smith as a head coaching candidate in the college game. Like, who knows? Who knows how these things will develop? But I am getting some, we have some new schedule news.
0: On the NFL front?
1: Coming down the wire. This is big. This is big. The three of us, this show, will be broadcasting live this Thursday from the Buddy Allen Florin Home 10th Annual Tunnel to Towers Golf Tournament at Hermitage Golf Course. Wow, third confirmation is confirming that we will indeed be out there at the Buddy Allen Golf Tournament supporting Tunnel to Towers, a fantastic organization.
0: Yes.
1: Visit T2T.org. That's the letter T, the number two, the letter T. And come see us out at Hermitage Golf Course on Thursday. Should be a beautiful day.
2: I am also getting confirmation that we will be wearing... You're confirming that. Okay. Yes, we will be all wearing kilts.
0: No.
1: Will they be provided for us?
0: Actually, we might want kilts. It's going to be like 90 degrees.
1: Oh, yes.
0: Lizard boy, you went to Portugal. It was like 60 degrees. You got a pretty good tan for it being that cold.
1: It was a sunny. Like when it was sunny, when the clouds were gone, even though it was like 62 degrees, it was incredible. But like one little bit of cloud cover and it felt like it was 40 degrees. But I'll be excited for 90 degree weather.
2: Can you guys
1: tell? No, it's going to be a beautiful day. It's a high of 71 Thursday.
2: Oh, yes.
0: But it's going to get into the 90s this weekend, isn't it?
1: I hope so.
2: Yeah. Me too. Can you guys tell me the two college programs that Arthur Smith had previously worked for?
0: North Carolina.
2: Okay. Okay. Who's the other one?
1: Where'd he go to school?
0: North Carolina.
1: Okay.
2: That's the
0: only reason Memphis? I got that.
2: Getting closer. He's from Memphis.
1: Right.
0: Well, sure. Yes, famously.
2: Ole Miss.
1: Okay.
2: He was, before he came to the Titans, he was a defensive intern and administrative assistant.
0: Was that under Matt Luke?
1: What year?
2: 2010.
1: No, that's way further back than Matt Luke. Oh, we're talking, goodness.
0: Who was before Hugh Freeze?
1: Oh, who's the Ole Miss that's going to drive me crazy?
2: Jacob Heat?
0: Who?
1: No.
2: It was just the opposite of Hugh Freeze. I didn't know.
1: Come on.
2: You don't remember Jacob Heat at Ole Miss?
0: You're done for the rest of the hour.
1: Oh, my God. Their quarterback. I even remember who their quarterback was. Houston Nutt? I think it was Houston Nutt.
0: Houston Nutt.
1: Their quarterback.
2: Yes. Wait. I'm getting confirmed. Hold on. Yes, it was Houston Nutt.
0: Don't want to do this.
1: The Ole Miss quarterback in 2010 was that Oregon transfer.
0: We're all wearing headphones. Nobody's talking into them except you.
1: What was his name? Jeremiah something.
2: Yes.
0: Who?
1: This quarterback played for Ole Miss. He had transferred from Oregon. He was from Hawaii. Jeremiah something.
0: Oh,
1: I was going to drive
2: that was his name. No, that was his name.
0: Jeremiah something?
2: Yes, last name something. Yes. Brother of Jake something. Wait, I'm getting something else.
0: No.
2: Go for Robert.
1: Masoli. Y'all remember Jeremiah Masoli?
0: No, I don't remember him at all.
2: Masoli.
1: He was Ole Miss's quarterback in 2010. Just a random.
0: How the hell do you know that?
1: Just one of those random. I remember Tennessee won that game, I want to say 52-14 against Ole Miss in that because Justin Hunter and Derek Rogers went crazy.
0: Derek Rogers.
1: Can you check if I'm right on that, the Tennessee Ole Miss score in 2010?
2: Yeah, I'm getting back from our stats and info.
1: Okay.
0: You didn't look it up.
2: Hey. Hey, you. Yeah, where you been?
1: This is how Adam Schefter conducts business.
2: No, I can talk. Yeah.
1: This is Rap Sheet talking to his cowboy source.
2: I will. I'll let him know. Okay. All right. You have a great day, too. Great to talk to you, Sue. Yeah, she didn't know. She had no clue.
1: You can't. Oh, I'll look it up.
0: Is LeBron James done? Next.
1: No, hold on.
0: Next.
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12: The risk of stroke goes up for all of us as we age. But for women, the risk really amplifies after menopause. In fact, 1 in 5 women in the United States between the ages of 55 and 75 will have a stroke. But according to a new study carried out by researchers in California, adhering to the Mediterranean diet can significantly lower that risk. One expert said, "We continue to see study after study showing that a predominantly plant-based diet improves all sorts of different outcomes. Now, with this diet in particular, you've seen it lower the risk of certain types of cancer, diabetes, depression, dementia, even gum disease. Now, as a reminder, the Mediterranean diet prioritizes eating vegetables, fruits, beans, olive oil, nuts and fish, and limiting meat and dairy. I'm Dr. Sanjay Gupta, helping you live a better life.
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0: 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If you would like to participate, you can do just that. Robert, we had a tremendous missed opportunity during the commercial break.
1: I was so upset he hung up. If you guys are unfamiliar with how things work, people can just call up. People can call up here anytime you want to. 615-737-1045. You can talk to me right now. I can stop talking on this and answer your phone call.
0: You'd rather do that,
1: and
0: in fact.
1: Honestly, it's a lot easier work if you can get it. But we got a call as we were going to a break. And the fella said, yes, I'd like to chime in on the alien conversation you guys are having. Mm. And as soon as that happened, my antennas went up. I was like, hold on, one, we weren't talking about aliens, but two, I really want to know who the hell you were listening to that's talking about aliens.
2: Maybe it was TN.
0: That's for sure TN.
1: Yeah,
2: maybe across the hall.
0: Different aliens.
1: I was praying.
0: I'm sure it's illegal aliens.
2: Aliens have been in the news.
1: Yes.
0: I thought you were making a TN joke.
1: No, they recently released these UFO files. I haven't read them, but like it's...
0: What?
2: Yes.
1: Have you not seen this?
0: No.
1: Hold on, let me get
0: We've been completely removed
2: Like a
0: this.
2: Ton of... files and like black and white, like infrared videos have been released.
0: Okay,
2: like
0: declassified. Is there anything in there?
2: Like little dots moving across the screen.
1: Right, yeah, it's all grainy and like Bigfoot-esque.
2: Yeah.
1: On May 8th, President Donald Trump released the first set of declassified UFO files, free for to all Americans to view. But just what exactly are we meant to think about all this? For the several months, I've been investigating that question, speaking with numerous UFO whistleblowers, skeptics, and enthusiasts in an effort to understand what the smartest people should make of the possibility of life beyond our planet. You can watch the interviews below, blah, blah, blah, blah, blah. So basically, they released a ton of these grainy, looks like the almost the same thing the White House has been tweeting out about, like the drone strikes or whatever. Like, you can't really tell what's going on in the video besides the fact of, oh, that's an explosion. Oh, this is something else. Like, but the fact that they are releasing these declassified things means that there are things that have been not yet declassified. What are you not showing us? If you're showing us this... What's the good part of the catalog? Once we get past all the articles and the Playboys, where's the good stuff? Where's the pinup calendars? Where's the stuff we're really looking for? That's what I'm looking for. And I wish the caller could have chimed in and let us know a little bit about how he felt about the aliens.
2: I was right, by the way. 52-14. That was the score of the Tennessee Ole Miss game in 2010.
1: You're so stinking smart. God, I love it.
0: You feel better?
2: I feel really good about it. The game happened 16 years ago. I just pulled that right out of my head.
0: No, yeah. I know.
1: You have to be proud of him, dude. He's coming off a trip of a lifetime to another country across the ocean.
0: Another country that he's been faking like he's from.
1: And he doesn't act like he's a Portuguese person.
2: Yeah, what are you talking about? You're just Portugal and Brazil are just the same thing because they speak Portuguese.
1: Mm.
2: Is that what it is?
1: Is that what you're saying?
2: That you speak Portuguese, you're from.
0: Oh, really?
2: If you speak Spanish, you're from Spain, yep. According to Buck. That's
1: Hola.
2: It.
1: I'm from Portugal. You think that's what they sound like? Come on, dude. There's two things that I can't stand.
0: I'm trying so hard not to make a joke about that meeting we had the other day.
1: People that are intolerant of other people's cultures and the Dutch. Can't stand them.
2: What were we going to talk about here? Is LeBron done?
0: Is LeBron done?
2: They put up a fight last night.
0: Imagine if we were a proper sports show. I mean, my God. They did put up a fight, but it didn't matter, right? The Thunder rolled them, no pun intended. And for LeBron James at 41 years old, who, I mean, played fine. He was not the problem. It's the fact that he can no longer be LeBron James. We're at 41 years old. Breaking news, can no longer be the best player on your basketball team. It's not shocking anybody, right? He needs Luka. He needs Austin Reeves. He needs a more complete roster around him. Is LeBron James, and I'd be curious to know, I'm sure the answers after their loss last night, I saw a lot of them on SportsCenter, basically just saying he needs to take time away and think about what he wants to do and talk about it with his family and all these different things, which is, of course, the proper way to approach any kind of question about his future. But this is the first time where you could reasonably make the case that LeBron James could step away, and it would not be a surprise to anybody because he's just fallen short, again, against a team that's a juggernaut. And the Thunder, not just this year, but since SGA has been with Oklahoma City. The Thunder own the Lakers when the two meet. I don't know what he's going to do.
2: LeBron had 24 points yesterday. Austin Reeves led the Lakers with 27. LeBron, 8 of 18 from the floor, 12 rebounds. So he finishes the season on a double-double, and he was predictably non-committal. This was LeBron James when asked about his future postgame.
3: Well, I think you guys asked me about it, and I've answered questions. Yeah, I don't think I've come out and was like, oh, retirement is coming. With my future, I don't know. Obviously, I mean, obviously we're still fresh from, you know, obviously losing, I don't know. I mean, I don't know what the future holds for me, obviously, as it stands right now tonight. I got a lot of time. I'll sit back, like I think I said it last year after we lost, I think, to Minnesota, to go back and recalibrate with my family and talk with them and spend some time with them. And then when the time comes, I obviously, you know, you guys will know what I decide to do.
2: I think there's no way LeBron retires without a farewell season.
1: Bingo.
2: I think there's no way that we just learn one day in July, oh, LeBron's retiring. No shot it's not dragged out over the course of an entire NBA season.
1: Like the Coach K retirement where every time, or Chipper Jones, every time he goes to play an arena for the last time, they have a gift for him.
0: Kobe.
1: Like, correct. Or like the second base or the rim or the net or whatever.
0: I think Kobe got like cowboy boots when he went to Dallas or
2: right.
0: something like
2: exactly.
0: that.
2: Exactly. Exactly.
1: Do you guys think, do you see the parallels between you and LeBron, Buck? Because they're just so apparent to
0: naturally.
1: Me.
0: Yeah.
2: The hairline.
1: Well, no, the hairline is one, but it's more so the performance. Because a once proud performer, a once proud member of his field, who used to be able to carry the thing by himself, but now he's getting to a place in his career where he's not able to do it all. He needs a Luka, a Lucas. He needs an Austin Reeves.
2: An injury-prone Luca.
1: Yeah.
0: Oh, my God. Oh, my God.
1: The young upstart. The
0: European.
1: Austin
0: Way
1: Reeves.
0: Too close.
1: You're starting to learn, like, okay, maybe LeBron, you know, is, and maybe we should have appreciated more. This is more for LeBron and not for you. Mm. We should have appreciated LeBron more in his prime because now we're having to watch him in a cast of characters that really can't hold up to the test of time.
0: I, like LeBron, stopped listening to you once you compared me to LeBron.
1: You were too busy reading your books.
0: That's right.
1: LeBron. What's your favorite Godfather movie?
0: I was congratulating Jeannie Buss and whomever that was with her on a happy International Women's Day.
1: First of all, I just want to let you guys know happy International Women's Day.
4: Oh, thank you.
1: Just fawning over him.
0: Correct.
1: That's definitely a pickup line you would use.
0: I am 100% LeBron.
2: Bronny did not play last night. Dalton Connect also did not play for what it's worth. He's been a non-factor. Yeah. But, Patriots get swept. Thunder, Crew. Back to the Western Conference Finals. Shea in the FNM Bank chat says LeBron will never turn down the chance for spectacle level attention.
1: That's the whole reason we went to the Indian buffet yesterday. The non-factor.
0: Go to break.
2: No. That was pretty good. We should take this call though.
0: Why? Because it's somebody. It's for you.
2: Yeah.
0: You want to take it?
1: I don't know if you're gonna like it.
0: Go ahead and take the call.
2: Hit me with it.
1: Watt in Lewisburg, Watt up.
5: What's up, guys? Thanks for finally getting me on here. Love this show. Love to listen. And heard Lucas talking about Tennessee's big 2010 season and just wanted to remind him if he can remember the score from that famous LSU game. And we're going to get revenge on Tennessee come this season from that ass whooping they gave us 4 years ago. I'll hang up and listen. Love the show. Y'all have a good one.
0: Thank you.
2: Yes, that was the Derek Dooley too many men on the field game. I actually don't remember the exact final of that game, but I definitely remember the circumstance.
1: Give it a shot. What do you think?
2: Oh,
0: do you have in front of you? Wait until you have in front of you.
2: I'd say like 14 to 12.
1: You think that's what it was?
2: What was it?
1: LSU 16, Tennessee 14.
0: Oh, okay. That's pretty good.
2: That close.
0: That's pretty damn good. All right, you get credit for that. Now go to break.
1: Yeah.
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8: 12:01, good afternoon from the Circa Sports at the Mint Kentucky Downs Studio. I'm Lucas Panzeca. More NFL schedule news trickling down. The first Monday Night Football game of 2026 will be Broncos versus Chiefs. The game's venue, TBD. The entire regular season schedule will not drop until Thursday night. We also know that Thursday Night Football will open up in week two at the Bills' new Highmark Stadium as Buffalo hosts the Detroit Lions. NBA playoff action tonight, game five in the Western Conference semifinals with the series tied up at two, the Spurs hosting the Timberwolves with a 7 p.m. tip-off. And tonight in the Stanley Cup playoffs, the Sabres look to even the series in game four against the Canadiens at six. Ducks and Golden Knights drop the puck at 8:30 in game five with that series tied at two. For all your foundation repairs and waterproofing needs, visit USSTN.com. 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
9: Final hour is upon us on this Tuesday. Thanks for stopping by and hanging out. 615-737-1045, the number. If you want to jump in, Lucas, Robert, me with you until 1 o'clock. You also have the F&M Bank chat where you can comment if you would like to. 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So, Part 1, no, Robert, don't wave a finger at me. I thought it was done. What happened? All right, Part 2 is tonight at 6 p.m. Robert has already told me that, so that's my fault. But yes, Part 2 will be at 6 p.m. Part 1 is up and available at 104.5 The Zone's YouTube channel. Part 2 has the tape breakdown. So Mike Borgonzi and Cosell talking about the roster construction in Part 1. And then Part 2 is the actual tape breakdowns of the players, Keldrick Falk. We did Carnell Tate. We did Nick Singleton, the running back from Penn State. And we also broke down some plays on Anthony Hill, which I think you guys will enjoy. There's also a Q&A section in there, Lucas, in which one person, and we did, you know, we do the donations or the questions based on who donates to Home Street Home. By the way, we were able to raise almost $5,000, which really appreciate you guys for helping us do that. Somebody asked Greg a question as a teaser for the audience about whether the Titans wouldn't have been better off off drafting Kyle McCord instead of Cam Ward.
8: And?
9: Tune in at 6 p.m. to find out. You can imagine how that went over in the room.
8: 6 p.m.?
9: Yeah, that's when Robert said he's debuting, and he just fussed at me because I didn't get that right. Yeah, they're going to debut
8: okay.
9: It on YouTube.
8: I thought you were saying like 6 p.m. on The Zone. Okay.
9: Yeah, on The Zone's YouTube channel. What are you doing over there?
8: I'm clearing up storage.
9: From your trip?
8: Yeah. No, just in general. Now's as good as time.
9: What's getting me axe? What's my...
8: I've
9: now's as good a time as any.
8: I have so many pictures of Leo on my phone.
9: Of the cat?
8: Yes, so many. An egregious amount.
9: What are there more pictures of your cat or of Megan? You want to answer that question?
8: No.
9: Yeah. It's a safe bet. So, with the roster construction, with all the different things that we talked about with Mike Borgonzi, offense or defense, which unit for the Titans, special teams will take it off the table because I think everybody feels good about Bones Fossil and what's there on the roster and Chimbray DK returning as an all-pro and guys like Jaron Kanick, who are coming in here almost exclusively to play special teams. They brought back Julius Chestnut. Was Julius Chestnut, Morgan Cox, and Joey Sly are the only unrestricted free agents they retained after last year, which I guess shouldn't be surprising to anybody, but also notable when you talk about how much of the roster they just flipped. So the question for the audience, for the chat, for Lucas, for Robert, and for me is, which side of the ball heading into 2026 are you most optimistic about, be it offense or defense? Robert Saleh, Gus Bradley, or Brian Daboll and the rest of the offensive coaching staff, much of which came with Daboll from New York to Tennessee? How many pictures to delete?
8: I've got 500 selected that are getting the axe.
9: Okay.
8: Pictures and videos. Do you ever do that? Do you ever just go in and just...
9: Every time I delete an email, I delete pictures off my phone. Just because it's all Titans press conference stuff. Like, unfortunately, there are more football players on my phone than there are pictures of the cat or anybody else.
8: Yeah. That is an interesting question because you have two play callers on each side of the ball that are proven. And especially in the last, what's the cutoff for Brian Daboll, where he's had established success for the most part in all of his stops as a play caller.
9: Oh, he was not good as the Dolphins or the Chiefs offensive coordinator.
8: And those were bad teams.
9: And those were 100 years ago.
8: Yeah. So, really, Alabama and on, 2017 and on.
9: Yeah.
8: But you have two proven commodities calling plays on each side of the ball, so... It's an impossible question to answer right now because we don't know what kind of leap we're going to see from Cam Ward in year two. But I tend to have some more confidence. I guess, okay, let's reframe the question. Where is the floor? Where are you more confident the floor will be higher, offensively or defensively? Right now, I'm going to say defensively because of the questions on the offensive line. And I feel as though Robert Saleh has enough up front to be able to manufacture a pass rush. And obviously there are questions personnel-wise. Defensively, they're going to need these rookies to produce, especially the likes of Anthony Hill and Keldrick Falk. But I think I'm more confident in the floor of this defense being higher than the offense so far until we know more about the offensive line.
9: Yeah, the offensive line is their biggest question that still needs to be answered this offseason because right now there is not sufficient. There just aren't sufficient options, and there may not be sufficient options this year. Like, you may just have to take your lumps, and that's an unfortunate part of the rebuilding process. I see a number of different comments in the chat. To reframe the question on where the floor is higher, you're probably going to, I think, say defense anyway, just because defense always hits the ground running faster than a new offense does. A new offense with a lot of different players. A lot of different players in free agency, a lot of different players acquired in the draft process, and all who are going to be learning this system for the first time, for the most part, outside of Schlotman and Wandale Robinson and Daniel Bellinger, right? So with Saleh and that defense, if the offensive line is the biggest concern on that side of the ball, what is that unit for the defense? It's the secondary, it's the corners. Because right now I look at the corners the same way that I do the offensive line, where you have two players who can play. Peter Skoronski is the best of any of them, right? Cordell Flott or Alante Taylor. You've got two players who you know can play. Outside of that, you have a bunch of unknown commodities.
8: Yeah.
9: Marcus Harris he's not being penciled in as their starting slot nickel, but they are talking about him a lot. As far as a guy who is expected to compete, they keep talking about not counting him out. And maybe that's just something you say. They also said that about Will Levis. And I don't know. Do you think Levis is going to be on this roster this year?
8: No.
9: I would be surprised. It's probably the secondary unit for the defense. But to your point, Saleh manufacturing a pass rush should buy you a little more grace on the back end of your defense while you wait for that to regenerate more organically, where you are able to add guys through the draft process. With the biggest unknown on the defense, if it's the offensive line on the offense, just simply because of the players who are going to be out there, what is the biggest unknown on defense for the Titans? It's probably Kevin Winston.
8: Yeah, I think secondary depth as a whole, if we wanted to go big picture.
9: I just mean like of the things that are going to be out there on a almost down in, down out basis. It's Kevin Winston, right? It's probably more Femi Oladejo than it is Kevin Winston.
8: Yeah, but I think less. I think Kevin Winston is more crucial to the depth at his position than Femi is. Femi's super important to the Titans this year.
9: But they've hedged their bets.
8: Yeah, exactly. Like there are options there on the edge. There are options to get to the quarterback. Jeffrey Simmons next to John Franklin Myers is the best situation Jeff's been in since truly establishing himself in the NFL, just in terms of who's directly next to him. Keldrick Falk, Jermaine Johnson.
9: The best situation Jeff's been in? No.
8: Since fully establishing himself as a star in the NFL? I think so. Like, yes, he had Jarrell Casey his rookie year, but since becoming the all-pro caliber defensive tackle we've known Jeff to be, I don't know that there has been an interior player with the pedigree of John Franklin, the pass-rushing pedigree of John Franklin Myers.
9: Man, you are not doing enough credit for Danico Autry.
8: Yeah, Danico Autry is a really good player.
9: Danico Autry was awesome.
8: But when you're talking about getting a guy in the prime of his career in John Franklin Myers.
9: And I think the Titans did get Danico Autry in the prime of his career.
8: Danico is super effective here, no question. And it's an arguable thing. But for somebody lining up directly next to Jeff, John Franklin Myers, from a pure pass rushing standpoint.
9: You are getting peppered in the chat with Autry comments. I mean, listen, Danico Autry, like, as a UDFA for the Raiders, he was still an effective player. For the Colts, he was there for a couple of years, and he was a solid player. When him and Jeff Simmons got together here, they were just bashing dudes' skulls in. Like, the best situation that Jeff has played in to date is with Autry and a motivated Tyrann Tart. Like, that's the best situation that I've seen Jeff in as an established NFL player. Now, again, Tart had his problems and, you know, Jeff, the best version of Jeff we just recently saw. It was this most recent season with a body that's been streamlined and a skill set that didn't lose any power based on the amount of weight that he was able to lose, the amount of making himself more of a weapon on a number of fronts, maintaining that explosiveness and still keeping that incredible strength that he's got to make him as effective an interior defensive lineman as there was in football last year. But Tart and Autry, Lucas, I mean, that's a good combination of players. Tart, when they had the defense of Harold Landry, Bud Dupree, Tyrann Tart, Danico Autry, Jeffrey Simmons, that is the best Titans front that Jeffrey Simmons has been a part of. Okay. I understand that Bud didn't play a lot, but yeah. when he was out there, they were damn good.
8: No, I'm not even talking about the talent of the front as a whole, simply who he is partnering up with. But yeah, that's fair. That's fair on Danico Autry. But either way, you feel confident about the interior right now of that defensive line, and there will be options on the edge.
9: Some guy said Morgan, Arakpo, Casey, Daquan Jones, and Landry was better. No. Not as a pass rushing unit. John Franklin Myers, to your point, Lucas, you're citing his interior pass rush.
8: Yeah, but they have the options there up front that they don't have if Kevin Winston can't be an available and productive player for them in year two.
9: Right now, I mean, the back end of their roster at corner and safety, as Robert Saleh said, is absolutely wide the hell open. We'll continue the conversation. We'll take a look at some off-season storylines. Speaking of things that need resolution, there's a number of off-season storylines that still need answers. We'll talk about all of that. Take your phone calls coming up next.
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17: You ever wonder why the same cold virus makes some people so sick and others not sick at all? Well, according to an interesting new study out of Yale School of Medicine, one key factor is how quickly the cells in their noses, called nasal cells, respond to the virus and contain it. It's called the interferon response, and it can vary for different people. Now, when that response gets inhibited, it can trigger a different reaction, which leads to excessive mucus production and inflammation. In other words, a cold that is a lot more miserable. Of course, there are other factors at play: your genetics, any underlying conditions, immunity from vaccinations or previous infections. If you are trying really hard not to get sick, high-quality masks, they can be very effective. Also, good old-fashioned hand washing. And remember not to touch your face. I'm Dr. Sanjay Gupta, helping you live a better life.
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0: Oh, there's a million and one questions that need to be answered before the start of the NFL season. 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
1: Bit of a modified headline segment, more of an NFL offseason question segment. Of course, as we do with everything on this show, we have outsourced. And Dan Graziano has written an article on ESPN with 10 lingering questions to make sense of in the 2026 NFL offseason. So we'll just go right off the top. And we don't have to do all of these. Just both of you guys tell me if you care about this one iota. He leads off with the Miami Dolphins with the lingering questions. Why didn't the Dolphins trade? We're going Devon. It's Achane, right?
2: Yeah.
1: Okay.
2: It's been Achane.
1: I just never know these days.
2: No. It's not. It's Achane is now also the running back in New Orleans.
1: Do we care about the lingering question of why the Dolphins did not trade Devon Achane after an offseason where they cut loose Tua Tagovailoa, they trade Jalen Waddle, they bring in Malik Willis? It does feel like a major reset happening in Miami with a new coach and a new GM.
2: What were you going to get for him, I guess, is the question. I mean, he is in 2026. That would be a contract year for Devon Achane. So you're coming in here with a player who doesn't have any contractual runway anymore, a running back, no less, I don't know that he can't succeed in a different system, right? He was electric at Texas A&M. I
1: mean, he was speed demon.
2: One of the best players on the football field, no matter who he was playing. And still the case in the NFL. He's a really,

0: receiver later. I haven't looked at the Dolphins draft in a while, so we can go back and look at that at some point, I suppose. But, yeah, I mean, I don't know, Robert, if you're moved one way or the other. I just don't think it's a contract that would that was very acquirable in its final year if you're an NFL team.
1: As far as Achane goes?
0: Yeah.
1: I mean, he's on a rookie deal, so, I mean, it's really if a team like the Chiefs were unable to get Kenneth Walker, I think that would make sense.
0: Oh, God.
1: But it would need to be a team that is a running back away, a team that just needs manufactured running game that you could plug him in and play him and not really have to worry about, oh, but we don't have a guard. Oh, we don't have a run game. We don't have this. Like, if you're a team who just needs something like that, I think that would make more sense.
0: Where would you have liked to see him land? I would have liked to see him go to, like, Baltimore or something like that. Like, Derrick Henry. Is Keaton Mitchell, like, viable right now?
1: And that's the – I was going to bring that up. Keaton Mitchell is a Charger. And Eric DaCosta recently did an interview with one of the radio stations in Baltimore. I think it was WBAL. And talked about that when he was an RFA. So the tender they were going to have to give Keaton Mitchell was $3.8 million. And for a player that you have to – give him touches. You have to take another player off the field in Derrick Henry to do that. It was a bridge too far for them to find a contract that made sense for a player that was only going to get 10 to 12 snaps at a max a game. So they were not able to make that work. I think following Mike to the Chargers would have made a lot of sense. I mean, you've got a Marion Hampton there, but other than that, there's not really a long line of running backs that you're like, we got to get this guy snaps.
0: Najee Harris still out there?
1: I believe it was a one-year deal. I think he's a free agent.
0: Yeah, I was just I figured that I don't think I had seen him signed anywhere off the top of my head. But anyway, I do think it's a little interesting. It's not like the most compelling storyline in the NFL. But
2: well, Graziano writes that Miami sees HN as a foundational piece. Other players that they include in that category, according to Graz, Titans legend Aaron Brewer, the center, linebacker Jordan Brooks. And obviously, you're not getting a king's ransom for running backs these days when it comes to potentially moving them via trade. So they're going to hang on to Devon Achane.
0: How about that, though? Aaron Brewer, foundational building block piece.
2: Yeah, that's what he says.
0: Did they just get it totally wrong with him here? I mean, they clearly saw him as a starting caliber player, but that did not work.
2: No, no, it did not.
1: I think when you look at it, sorry, I didn't mean to cut you off. By the way, Aaron Brewer was PFF's number one run-blocking center.
0: No, I know. He was a legit weapon for them. He was excellent last year.
1: He was a 10th in pass blocking. And I think that's kind of how you have to look at him. He's not like a center that you just say, okay, he's the guy that transfers information along the offensive line and makes sure everybody has their blocking assignments. He has a weapon that you have to use him in a very specific way, pulling, putting him in space, making sure he gets to the second level. And if you're not an offense that has someone who can, one, plan for that, and two, have an offense that takes advantage of a center that can do something like that, you're not going to get the most use out of it. Like, it's kind of like the Raiders looking at Linderbaum. Linderbaum is a weapon. He's not so much the best pass blocker in the world, but he's a guy that you have to take into account in the run game if you're going to use him like that. You can't just sign somebody and then say, hey, we're going to have you do this, unless you have the skill set for it.
2: Graziano's second lingering question for the NFL offseason: why didn't the Cowboys want to extend George Pickens? So Pickens signed the franchise tag. He will play on the tag in 2026. Graz writes, there are a few reasons why the Cowboys wanted to see Pickens do it again before deciding to commit long-term money to him. One, they're already paying CeeDee Lamb an average of $34 million per year. And so you would be carrying two of the highest paid receivers in the league because George Pickens, despite his flaws, has done some really good things productivity-wise for the Dallas Cowboys. Another reason,
0: but he's had questions in that season.
2: Oh, right? Absolutely.
0: Yeah.
2: Another thing that Stephen Jones said a few weeks ago is that Pickens is still new to Dallas. He doesn't have as much in the bank with them as he would if it had been the team that drafted and developed him. Obviously, there have been questions throughout his career about his consistency, his focus. And Graz writes, while the Cowboys' 2025 experience with him was positive, it's not unreasonable for them to wait another season before making the kind of commitment his on-field performance deserves on its own.
0: What's a bigger risk with somebody like George Pickens? Is it kind of prodding him a little bit like they are and being like, all right, do it again?
2: Yeah.
0: When he's, I mean, clearly a high-level player for them. I know he had some moments where I think it was Troy Aikman, who was criticizing his level of effort in a Monday night football game.
2: Yeah, I think they were playing the Cardinals, but yeah, he wasn't running down you know, the deep ball is hard enough.
0: Of, yeah.

0: different things where he looked like he wasn't given full effort.
1: He was crazy productive. He had 1,400 yards and 9 touchdowns.
0: So what's the bigger risk with a character like Pickens? Because he does seem a bit unpredictable, right? I guess that's the nature of this whole thing.
1: He's a bit of a wild card.
0: Honestly, that went about as well last year as I thought it was going to go. I know they had the quick moment where they both got suspended for like a drive or benched for like a drive because they went to a casino the night before
1: CeeDee Lamb. I forgot about that.
0: So there is that. But like, if that's the most offensive thing a Dallas wide receiver has done in the last 30 years, it's probably not that horrifying to somebody like Jerry Jones. Is it worse to say, okay, do it again, or to give him a contract, an extension, without, as they're saying, not much skin in the game with the Dallas Cowboys? Like, just locking yourself in after essentially dating this person for a year and saying, all right, we're getting married.
1: Yeah, wait a little bit to buy that ring. It's okay. I waited 7 years. Third question from Dan Graziano.
0: 7 years.
1: Why didn't the Giants draft Caleb Downs with the 10th pick? They had Arvell Reese fall into their laps at number 5 overall, and then at 10, Downs was sitting right there. The Cowboys, he writes, had tried to trade up to 9 to get the Ohio State safety. They were fearful that the Giants would take him. Instead, they drafted Francis Maui-Noah, the tackle out of Miami. Graz writes, they felt they had made their defensive pick at 5 with Arvell Reese, and in the end, they wanted to lock in who they determined to be the best offensive lineman in the draft to help fortify Jackson Dart's protection.
0: This isn't really a question, is it? It's so much better to have a premier player on the offensive line than it is at safety, if you do play him twice a year.
1: And he references the Titans here. He says they're far from the only team that's operated in this way. Tennessee and New Orleans both building around promising second-year quarterbacks drafted Tate and Tyson, respectively, with their first-round picks. Teams trying to maximize young quarterbacks' chances to succeed wherever they can, and picking Maui-Noah over a second defensive standout was the Giants' way of doing that.
0: Yeah, and the Giants' offensive line, their run game was solid last year. I don't know how much of that changes without Brasillo. Carmen Brasillo, who's now here as the offensive line coach, he's well-regarded. I don't know if a coach just picking up and leaving completely changes the dynamic of a unit. Offensive line's also tough to sustain year over year. Like, I don't blame teams for drafting tackles high on a almost every other year basis, because how long, it's like defense. How long does a team have either the best defense for more than 2 years or the best offensive line for more than 2 years? Like, I feel like pieces and parts just start to erode because of the physicality of those specific things that we're talking about here. So I don't blame New York at all. I think that's the right call.
2: You go ahead.
1: Well, I was going to say, let's move through these, because to me, there are some far more interesting question that Graz poses here than why didn't the Giants take Caleb Downs?
0: Quick thought, Robert. Or is it not that quick?
2: They had a tackle. They re-signed Jermaine Illuminor. They didn't really have to get him. He's playing guard in his rookie year. If they wanted to replace somebody on their defense that was terrible, i.e. Tyler Newbin, who I believe was like in the bottom...
0: Clemson safety or Pitt safety, something like that?
2: I think Minnesota. Okay. Let me double check that. Yes, Minnesota. But he's been terrible. If they wanted to take somebody that could instantly upgrade that spot and start at a spot that he's going to start at for the future now, that would have been the pick.
0: All right, give me your most interesting one next.
1: Okay, by the way, Titans have made it official. Carnell Tate has signed his rookie contract.
0: So that's everybody.
2: I was worried about that.
0: Buddy, I mean, I'm telling you, with Mariota and Corey Davis, it dragged into like weeks of training camp. Yeah. It was an exhausting storyline. So
2: I wonder if we're going to have to wait this year for second-round picks again because of the wage scale where the Browns gave Schlesinger or whoever it was, like all that guaranteed money. We waited on second-round picks until like everybody. July.
0: I think Carnell Tate was the last player on the Titans draft class to sign. I'm pretty sure they have all their draft picks under contract now.
2: That would make sense because they do not have a second-round pick.
0: Well, yeah, they do. They have Anthony Hill.
2: Anthony Hill was a third-round pick, wasn't he?
1: No, second.
0: Anthony Hill was second round.
2: So they moved into the second.
1: They moved back into the second after moving out of the
2: second. But that's far enough at the end of the second round that his wage scale probably wouldn't have been impacted. I think it got through 6 players in the second round last year.
1: Yeah, he was picked 60, I think, Anthony Hill.
0: 60 or 61, I can't remember.
1: So, Graz, with some quarterback questions, why didn't the Vikings trade J.J. McCarthy? He says the expectation is that Kyler Murray was brought in to start. For those that forgot, Kyler Murray is a Minnesota Vikings quarterback. Graz writes, it doesn't make a lot of sense to trade McCarthy. The Vikings have already paid 70% of his rookie contract. There's no way they could get anything in return that remotely approaches what they spent in terms of draft capital to acquire him in the first place, top 10 pick. They are less than a year removed from believing he could be their starter, not just now, but for years to come. And he says it's not like Kyler Murray is some automatic fix either. He has had one fully healthy season in the past five. So he reports the Vikings have not given up on McCarthy. Part of their hope is bringing in Murray sends some sort of shock to his system and gets him refocused on whatever they think he got away from last year. Kyler Murray on a one-year deal.
2: I think it's also important before we get your opinion, this note that he puts in here about the value of J.J. McCarthy's overall rookie contract still doesn't make a lot of sense to trade him, as the Vikings have already paid 70% of McCarthy's rookie contract. There's no way they could get anything in value return that remotely approaches what they have already spent in draft capital to acquire him in the first place. They're less than a year removed from believing he could be their starter, not just now, but for years to come. Yada, yada. Lucas already read that part. But the part about the rookie contract is the most important part for me. They've already paid most of the car off. It doesn't make any sense to trade it back in. Exactly. You might as well let the dude stick and see if he can do anything. Yeah. And if he doesn't do it in the final year of his rookie deal, then you can move him.
0: Because, I mean, what's the best case scenario is that they have Kyler Murray as a rental and then J.J. McCarthy's actually benefiting from being healthy and sitting through an NFL season. And it's not like Kyler's the most durable player in the world. We would expect J.J. McCarthy to see some time this year.
1: I think we see him play some this year. Yeah.
0: Right.
1: So if I don't think...
0: I mean, hell, Kyler could get benched. He just got benched.
1: Yeah, I think we're all on the same page. It makes sense for the Vikings to not trade J.J. McCarthy. Another question from Dan Graziano. Why didn't the Steelers try harder to upgrade at quarterback?
0: Mm.
1: He says, no team seems to enjoy its status quo as much as the Steelers do.
0: That's such a nice way to put that.
1: But he says you can see why. They haven't had a losing season since 2003, made the playoffs 17 times in this century. What irks Steelers fans is the recent inability to rise above the status quo, pointing out they haven't won a playoff game since the 2016 season. He says maybe Will Howard or Drew Aller ends up being the solution, but if that happens, it won't be because the Steelers stretched to get them. Maybe they finally have a lousy season and find their solution at the top of the 27 draft, but if it happens, it would be because their plan didn't work. For now, they are once again willing to wait on a 42-year-old who has not been a top 20 quarterback by QBR since 2021 because he is competent enough to keep them afloat.
2: Yeah. Yeah. Some more important stats that I think are worth reading, just as guys for context, for everybody out there listening. They haven't won more than 10 games since 2020. Yeah, God, that's good.
1: Yeah, Robert likes that.
2: God, that's good. Well, there's one more.
0: You know what I would do for a 10-win season around here? Oh, my God.
2: It hasn't been to a Super Bowl in... Lucas already read this, but I just think it's important to emphasize this again. It hasn't been to a Super Bowl in 15 years, and they haven't won one in 17.
1: Graziano writes, the Steelers are familiar with Aaron Rodgers' quirks.
0: Oh, good.
2: Yeah.
1: And they seem fine with giving him whatever time he needs to give them an answer.
0: I did a whole thing on this while you were gone. They should be embarrassed of themselves, the Steelers. They're not the Jets.
1: But, like, what other recourse do they have this year when it comes to the quarterback position?
0: Be more aggressive. I don't know.
1: And, like, what?
2: To get Kyler?
1: Yeah, like, give me an example. Like, be more aggressive.
0: I think Kyler is more viable right now than Aaron Rodgers.
2: Or Kirk.
1: Like, yeah.
0: There are more viable quarterback options
1: Do what the Vikings did and bring in Kyler Murray. Hell, Arizona's paying for most of it anyway. Bring him in on a one-year deal.
0: Where was Pittsburgh drafting in the first round this year?
1: But Kyler Murray, lifelong Vikings fan, so clearly he was always going to Minnesota.
0: Sure. Okay.
2: Pay him more money. I think cash is green.
0: He's getting vet minimum to go screw around in Minnesota.
2: We won't force you to do all those film sessions, and you can play more Call of Duty here.
0: Pittsburgh was picking where? 21st?
2: 21.
1: Yeah, something like that.
0: Okay, so is it that big of a cost to try and do a deal with the Rams, like actually be aggressive? And maybe you don't believe in Ty Simpson or anything like that, but there are options there that they had at their disposal to try and do something other than Aaron Rodgers.
1: Yeah, and they didn't. He asks, why didn't the Browns cut Deshaun Watson? As one of his big lingering questions. He says
0: that's more like, what the hell else are they going
1: to
0: do?
1: Yeah. He says he wants to be clear. I don't think there's a world in which Watson plays well enough this season to convince the Browns to re-sign him and move forward with him as the franchise quarterback. He turns 31 in September.
0: Insane that he's still only 31.
1: He says Watson's on the Browns right now because it wouldn't make sense otherwise. And if they can get something useful out of him before this miserable chapter of their history comes to an end, great. They've got a ton of quarterbacks.
0: Is he the player that we're going to talk about as just completely screwing up the prime of his career? He's 31 years old at the most important position in football. He was excellent.
1: He was excellent. I get this logic. It's like it's a fully guaranteed deal. You know, like you're some not cost. Saving anything.
0: Yeah, it's JJ McCarthy.
1: Some cost anyway. You might as well just see what happens with him sticking around.
0: I mean, unless you truly hate the guy. You just say, all right, just take my money to go away.
1: Yeah.
0: Not that kind of money. J.J. McCarthy money, a little easier to make go away than Deshaun Watson.
1: We're on board with that. He also asks, why didn't the Texans extend C.J. Stroud? He says Houston tends to be very aggressive with long-term extensions for veteran stars, Will Anderson Jr. The latest example, they picked up his fifth-year option, C.J. Stroud's, for 2027, so they'll be paying him a total of $31.6 million over the next 2 years. And Graziano points out his awful play down the stretch last year and how we really haven't seen him play to the heights of his Rookie of the Year campaign in 2023 since his rookie year. He says, add in the fact there aren't currently any big QB extensions on the horizon anywhere else that would scare Houston into trying to get ahead of the market. Carolina doesn't look like it's in a hurry to do a Bryce Young extension. Lamar's not rushing to do an extension with the Ravens. He says, in turn, the Texans are not at risk of having to pay a ton more next offseason than they would likely have to pay this offseason. They can afford to wait and see if he rebounds.
0: Yeah, but think about this. Like, okay, let me bounce this off the two of you, because to me, it's only one way in my head. CJ Stroud and Bryce Young's fifth-year option. You pick up that option. Nobody's disputing, like, it's a no-brainer. You're not going to get a quarterback any better than C.J. Stroud or Bryce Young for $31 million or whatever. I'm not sure what Bryce Young's making on his fifth-year option.
2: It's probably the same. I doubt he's made a Pro Bowl or
0: right?
2: anything.
0: Yeah, no, he certainly hasn't made a Pro Bowl. So we'll say $31 million for both of them. Like, that's a no-brainer. Once you start to talk in $55, $60 million range, then it becomes more of a, okay, do we really want to commit long-term to this guy? So I don't think there's a correlation necessarily between a fifth-year option in today's quarterback market. For what quarterbacks cost on extensions, and I know you can extend their rookie deal to bring down that average cost over multiple years if you wanted to, but what about C.J. Stroud or Bryce Young would make you commit to them long-term? Like, prove it.
1: Yeah.
2: So unless they want to take a cheaper deal, unless they want to be something that's manageable. You go to the Panthers and say, hey, pay me 39 a year, pay me 40 a year.
0: But if you're Bryce Young, you're not. I mean, if there's a chance for you to make $60 million a year.
2: But there's also a chance you make 12.
1: Yeah.
2: But, so, like, if someone's going to offer you the safety of a three-year, 40 a year, like a three-year, $120 million deal, I think if you're Bryce Young, you would take that. Because the contrary is you have to go, what, sign and be a backup in San Francisco for a year and then potentially get paid?
0: The only pushback that I'd give you on that is that, yes, there is a model for that more recently. It's happening more for quarterbacks, so you could just delay that payday to some extent and gamble on yourself, right?
2: Yeah.
0: You would gamble on yourself in that situation, I think. And if you're either of them, why? I think there's more chance. There's a higher percentage chance, you guys may disagree with this, there's a higher percentage chance they're going to make $30 million a year again than they would 12 with where they are in their careers. Like, they may not get to 60 AAV, but I think there's another shot for them to make 25, 30. I mean, Malik Willis is making how much? He's making 22?
1: Yeah, something like that.
0: 22 and a half? Yeah, so you've got a better shot at making legit money rather than dropping all the way down to, like, Andy Dalton territory.
1: We saw it with Trevor Lawrence where he got into that 55 range and it was like, well, market's the market. You know, what are you going to do? And he had not played anywhere close to that level. And he did last year. He had the best year of his career. But I wonder if there's some sort of equaling or balancing out factor where teams stop just, well, he's a quarterback and he's due. So I guess we got to make him top of the market, even though he hasn't played anywhere close to that.
0: I think we're seeing it.
1: I don't know that we see that though with Bryce Young and CJ Stroud necessarily.
2: Yeah. Tua is like the perilous case of like,
1: right,
2: Trevor
1: exactly.
2: is like where it can work out. Yeah. Tua is the holy crap. We're stuck underneath this elephant amount of money.
1: Yeah.
0: If Deshaun Watson is the worst contract in the NFL, Tua is the second worst contract in the NFL. Last call for phone calls. We'll update some polls coming up next.
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0: Last call for phone calls. If you got them, we'll wrap the show up for today. 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Zach is in Ashland City. Go ahead, Zach.
1: Guys, good afternoon. Y'all are talking about Tua's contract and Deshaun's contract. My question is, how come guys don't gamble on themselves like Kirk Cousins? I mean, I think the guy, for being a top-of-the-tier mediocre quarterback, I think he's made like close to $500 million. So if y'all don't mind discussing that real quick, I'll hang up and listen. Thanks, guys.
0: Oh, I think they do. I mean, thanks for the call. Isn't Tua's whole thing like they were delaying paying him, and then he made a whole stink at training camp about show me the money, right? Like, that was a viral clip from a couple of years ago. I think it happens far more often than you're giving these guys credit for. Deshaun Watson's situation was him holding the Browns hostage. It's the only fully guaranteed contract, the biggest fully guaranteed contract in NFL history by a mile. It has forever broken fully guaranteed contracts to some extent for NFL organizations. Go ahead, Robert.
2: Well, the deal was, is he didn't want to go to Cleveland. He wanted to be traded to Atlanta. He had a no trade clause.
0: So
2: he had to agree on the place he was being traded to. Well, then the Browns came back with the all-in contract where it's like a fully guaranteed, whatever you want, we'll give you the keys to the city, yada, yada, yada. And that flipped the whole script.
0: Yep.
2: He wanted to go to Atlanta. He played at Clemson, from the area, from like recognizes that part of the country. And then Cleveland came in with an offer he couldn't refuse and went to Cleveland. He never wanted to go there. It was all about the money anyway.
3: Nobody wants to go there.
0: I mean, that's Myles Garrett, right? How do we keep you here? We're just going to shove your mouth full of more money than you can deal with.
2: Would you say the Matt Barkley situation was a betting on yourself situation?
0: Yes.
2: Or, well, because in college,
3: that we see all the time, I think.
0: You mean in college or as a pros?
2: In college.
3: Like, because, delaying coming out.
2: Well, he was going to come out, and he was going to be a top 10 pick, but then he went back. He sucked, and then he was a third or fourth round pick for the Eagles?
0: I think he was a third round pick for the Eagles.
3: Similar to Drew Aller, who wouldn't have been as high a regarded prospect as Matt Barkley would have if he had just come out there at his peak. But yeah, I think we do see that, especially now.
0: Yeah.
3: I think we're going to see that more now than ever. Guys coming back for another ride.
0: Aller's probably the most recent example. What's another one that jumps off the page since Barkley? Surely there's been others that just don't come to mind. But I can't think of them. Maybe what we'll see here in I'm blanking on the Oregon quarterback's name. Dante Moore.
3: Yep, he's back for another year at Oregon.
0: Carson Beck, that paid off for him though. Carson Beck went back and had the most successful season he's had.
2: Would you say the Nico situation was betting on himself?
0: Yes.
2: Literally,
0: yes.
2: And that kind of blew up in his face. I mean, he didn't. He got the money. All right, not really the money he was looking for, but he ended up in a far worse situation.
3: Yeah, that's betting on yourself in the worst way to do it, I would say.
0: But
3: they did not handle that.
0: I almost don't consider that in the same category, because that to me reeks of family manipulation.
3: Yeah.
0: You know, like and listen, that, I don't know if you guys saw Hulk Hogan's, obviously Hulk Hogan's since passed away, but his former financial advisor just got indicted for, you know, stealing $800,000 from an unnamed public figure, according to court documents. Like, people get into bad money situations with people that you're supposed to be able to trust all the time. Now, in Nico's situation, I'm sure that they don't talk about it this way within his family, but his family screwed him in the way that all played out. You would agree?
3: Nico?
0: Yes.
3: Yes. I mean, did he bet on himself? Did they bet on
0: him? They bet on him.
3: Yes.
0: And then pressured him. And then ramped the pressure. They pressured him into making these decisions. I understand he's a grown man at 18, but you're not really.
3: Like, in the short term, they lost.
0: 20 or whatever he is.
3: They bet and lost. But yeah, I think we've seen it. We've seen it plenty. Players betting on themselves to come back for another year, and it just not panning out.
2: What about Brennan Sorsby? Well, I guess he didn't bet on himself.
0: He bet on the team that he was on, which is a version of betting on himself.
3: Pretty big no-no.
2: Google AI seems to think that Dak Prescott is the quarterback that gambled on himself and won the largest amount. because it notes rejecting contract extensions in 2019 and 2020. He wanted a top-tier market deal, played under the franchise tag in 2020. I was on pace for a massive season. You remember he was on pace for like 5,500 passing yards. He was nuts through the first few weeks. And then it ended up ending his season, and then Jerry still paid him.
0: Interesting. Let's do some polls. Rapid fire polls.
3: You do them?
0: I think so.
4: Oh, Nelly, this is Keith Jackson talking about college football. It's time to stop the count. The polls have closed, and the granddaddy of them all has been tallied with your poll update.
2: Well, one of them was on there.
4: Talking about Buck Rising show producer and daily correspondent, Lucas Panzeca.
3: Josh says Cam Ward bet on himself. Could have come out after Washington State. Says,
0: yeah, no, that's a great example.
3: Number one overall pick.
0: Yeah, forgotten again, Cam Ward.
3: Presented by Two Rivers Ford. Will LeBron James play next season? 73% say yes, he will. I think he will.
0: He may not play for the Lakers next year, but I feel like he's going to play next year.
3: What's the biggest question remaining about the Titans offseason? John says secondary, still very thin there. Multiple secondary submissions. H-Man says the offensive line.
0: Yeah, both of those. Screaming.
3: Which Titans unit are you more optimistic about, offense or defense? Majority defense with 78%.
0: That's probably just hardwired into a Titans fan's brain until they see offense like show any sign of life. It's also the correct answer. Those the polls?
3: Those the polls.
0: Very good. That's the show. Have a great rest of your afternoon. Robert and I are off primetime tonight. We will be back doing that Wednesday night, of course. You can hang out with Blaine Bishop and Zach Lyons coming up next.

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3: Good afternoon, live from the Circus Sports at the Mint Kentucky Downs Studio. I'm Ross Johnston. In NFL news, another Week 1 primetime game has been announced as the Broncos and Chiefs will square off on Monday Night Football with the site currently unknown. Also in Week 2, the Bills will have their home opener at the new Highmark Stadium as they will host the Lions for Thursday Night Football on Prime Video. One of the Thanksgiving games was also announced yesterday as the Cowboys will host Philly in late November. In NBA playoff action last night, the Cavaliers won to tie up their series with the Pistons at 2-2. The Thunder won in Los Angeles to finish their 4-0 sweep of the Lakers. Tonight, the Spurs host the Timberwolves for Game 5 with that series tied at 2-2. Lastly, in college football news, Pete Nakos of On3 reports that College Game Day will be heading to Baton Rouge for Week 1, where Lane Kiffin and LSU will host the Clemson Tigers. 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

0: 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We'll do a little roster reset today with the defense, but we got to start out, Blaine. About 17 promotions happened on the Tennessee Titans on their front office side, and they did hiring of Shepley Hurd, who we talked about a few weeks ago, because they just now made it official. I don't know if there's really any really great big takeaways from any of this, but I did find a few things a little bit interesting. I think we should just start off the top with Bryce Wasserman, who gets the title of football counsel / head of football research. So they can come up. Let me say this.
1: Who is he?
0: That is the son-in-law of Amy Armstrong, who was the chief of staff under Chad Brinker last year.
1: Oh, he's the guy that got married at the stadium?
0: Yes, he got married at the stadium. Bryce Wasserman.
1: Okay. I didn't know his name.
0: And he's a football counsel / head of football research. So that is, according to the Tennessee Titans, responsible for integrating legal expertise, strategic research, and data-driven analysis to support scouting, coaching, and the football administration. Let me say something. Okay. Some of the words that these people can string together, you know, to make you know, all these job titles sound so, you know, different or important or unique. It's very impressive, just the actual wording of this.
1: What did he do before? I have no idea.
0: So he was last year the chief of staff for Chad Brinker. The new chief of staff is Nicole Kristen, who was the assistant to Chad Brinker last year under football operations. So she's got Bryce Wasserman's old job, and they created a job title, football counsel / head of football research, for Bryce Wasserman. There is no president of football operations currently as it sits right now.
1: Does he have a law background, or is that just me saying when he says counsel?
0: No, he does have a law background. I don't know his law background, but I mean, he is responsible for integrating his legal expertise.
1: Into
0: strategic research. I don't know what, I guess I'm not sure what legal expertise has to do with analytics, because he is over football research and data-driven analysis to support scouting, coaching, and football administration.
1: Well, it could be two separate things.
0: Yeah.
1: That's why they're
0: maybe
1: they're
0: it is.
1: Because you know,
0: he is football counsel / head of football research.
1: Right.
0: So he is both. Wasserman's new title reflects his proficiency as an attorney on cap issues, player insurance, and more. Indications, according to PK, are he's already been contributing in that area. Remember, if you guys remember, we talked about Calvin Ridley, Legarius Sneed having insurance clauses in their contracts, and I don't know if he was responsible for it, but it sounds like he was at least involved with it by working with Chad Brinker, so understands at least what it is. It sounds like to me they've kind of, with a couple of these other promotions, kind of just divvied up, silently divvied up, if you will, Chad Brinker's responsibilities among a few different people.
1: Yeah.
0: And I think that's the way to go, to try to keep as much off the plate as Mike Bergonzi as possible.
1: Yeah. So it sounds like it's moving and grooving, and other people were elevated as well. So
0: yeah,
1: they spread the wealth all over the place. So yeah.
0: Yeah, I mean, Mike Bonney, or it could be Boney, I don't know how to pronounce his last name, director of college scouting. This was his ninth season with the Titans. Last year, he was assistant director of college scouting. Nick Hardesty went from senior manager of team operations to director of team operations. Mm-hmm. Kieran Gilbert also got a promotion, as we talked about earlier. Nicole Kristen got a promotion. Kristen Van Eaterstein got a promotion, and of course Bryce Wasserman and Patrick Wu got a promotion as well. So a lot of different promotions, and there were some lower level promotions as well. Yeah, but all those guys are directors and everything. So it seems like on paper, seems like a normal front office structure has now taken root a little bit. We'll see.
1: Oh, I don't know. I don't know. I don't know what a normal front office looks like.
0: Well, there's not a lot of
1: all I know is what I play with that, because it seems like there's like that, but it's much, many more people now.
0: Yeah, well, there's just so much going on in the football world. It really is too much for one person to really handle, probably back when it was.
1: Mm-hmm.
0: Okay, so let me ask you this. Now that you brought that up, there's a random question that popped in my head the other day. Mm. Or on my way to work. No, about a totally different situation. We're done with this situation.
1: You're just jumping around. Oh, man, you need to write that down, man.
0: Last week we were talking about the gloves, you know, for defensive backs and how we don't, I'd say you should wear, you know, the opposite person's jerseys. And you were talking about
1: an opportunity. Yeah.
0: Yeah. And you were talking about how maybe today's generation is a little bit more worried about what they look like on the field than
1: they want to look sweet.
0: They want to look sweet.
1: Mm, it's got to match.
0: What were pregame fits a thing when you were playing? Like,
1: what do you mean when you say that?
0: Well, you know, I don't know if it's a social media thing.
1: Fits.
0: Maybe it's a social media creation. You never heard of that.
1: Your jersey?
0: Yeah, what you wear walking into the stadium.
1: Oh, well, yeah, everybody's trying to look nice.
0: Yeah, I didn't know if it was as big as a thing as it is now over these last few years.
1: Oh, well, yeah, that's just now because they're
0: it's social media.
1: Yeah. There's no, you had to come, you know, tea now.
0: Did you like do suit and tie, or did you do something different?
1: Well, it just depends. If the weather was nice like this, I was looking like, you know, to the weather. But I was never in, like, sweats or anything like that,
0: I just wondered if that was as big of a deal back then.
1: I wore suit and tie every game. I mean.
0: Oh, really?
1: Yeah.
0: Yeah?
1: Yeah.
0: I don't think I would ever do that. But I'm not a suit and tie guy. I just don't like suit and ties. I feel very constricted.
1: Well, I would say this, more so road games, suit and tie, home games more... business casual.
0: Gotcha.
1: That's kind of more my style.
0: Gotcha.
1: Yeah.
0: I wondered that because I know social media changes a lot of some of this stuff and puts an emphasis
1: awareness.
0: On it.
1: Nothing has changed.
0: Yeah.
1: It just brings awareness.
0: Yeah. There you go.
1: That's why, because everybody's media.
0: That's true. We were talking about that last week, too.
1: Everybody's media.
0: Everybody's media. Yeah. Everybody's got a cell phone.
1: So people in the tunnel who work for the organization taking pictures to, the van that took a picture you getting in your car.
0: From the
1: fence.
0: That is true.
1: See?
0: Yeah.
1: Everybody, man. Everybody. Or out and about like Ross. At the club.
0: At the club.
2: My favorite about
1: in the tub.
2: My favorite stuff about the pregame fit pictures that get posted on Instagram is like people think that a performance is going to go a certain way based off the outfit.
1: That was a conversation,
2: So if they like that outfit, they're like, Cam's thrown for 303 TDs today.
0: Yeah.
2: And if he looks bad, they're like, we might need to play Trubisky.
0: It's very funny when people
1: that is just wild to me, but I get it.
0: Because I think it was Jeff showed up in like a full cowboy outfit or something.
2: Him and Vrabel did.
0: Yeah, him and Vrabel did. And everybody was like, Jeff's getting 5 sacks today and everything based off the pregame fit. The things that people latch on to. Yeah. It's just funny to me.
1: Yeah. Can't relate to that.
2: I'll switch people around in my fantasy lineup based on their fit if I see something.
0: Oh, Ross.
2: I said, seriously, I did it week one.
1: Are you serious?
2: I did it week one last year.
0: Did it work out for you?
1: I'm going to look at you totally different now.
2: It did. It worked out.
0: What if we based our show off Ross's pregame fits? How well is our show going to be? My pregame fit is pretty it's always going to be a hoodie and shorts, more than likely, or t-shirt and shorts.
2: I'm very casual.
0: Pre-show foot
1: I
0: fit.
1: Wear on a daily basis. On
0: you change
1: show.
0: Up all the time.
1: I did. Yeah, I could care less. I may wear the same thing 2 days in a row.
2: You're going to get consistent performance.
0: I ain't going
1: to
0: lie.
1: My mentality hasn't changed. Because you know what? I want people to judge me for what they see.
0: Yeah.
1: And they're going to think, dang, man, Blaine is not wearing nut, man. Does he have any money in his pocket? No. It don't even matter.
0: I ain't gonna lie. Sometimes I forget what I've already wore through the week when I get to the end of the week, and I have to go back and look at our YouTube to see what I wore to make sure I don't wear the same thing.
1: Just like the other day, they said I had on a Titan hat. I said, man, it's matching my outfit.
0: Yeah.
1: What you talking about, man?
0: What am
1: I supposed to do? Throw away the hat?
0: Yeah. What's funny is that me and Ross complimented you on your hat before the show.
1: Then
0: people in the chat didn't like it because it had the old logo.
1: You got to have a new baby blue didn't go with what I was wearing. Baby blue was not happening.
0: And they may not even have a gray camo hat for the new logo yet.
1: I don't think they're going to be having a lot of adjustments with that color.
0: Yeah.
1: I don't know, man. It's going to be tough.
0: I wonder if you have to go all white on the logo to match some of the stuff that the other one, because the other one had navy, a lot of navy, a little bit of red.
1: Yeah.
0: a lot more than this one does, and that helps it match with more things. Yeah. Look at this fashion show today.
2: Yeah, all y'all, go ahead, sell all your old gear with the old logo. Go ahead and sell it. Then wait 10 years when it's worth something, and you won't have it to sell.
1: Exactly.
2: I'm going to keep all this stuff. It's going to be vintage in 10 years.
0: Oh, well, speaking of that, you know, Fanatics had sent me the wrong hoodie with the old logo on it.
2: That was the first mistake.
0: And I came in here and asked Ross, because I didn't want it, and I asked Ross, and they didn't take it back. I asked Ross and Joseph, "Hey, you guys want this hoodie?" No, man, it's got the old logo on it. Yeah. So listen to what he just said. This is what he said.
2: It's a Fanatics thing.
0: Well, this is a nice hoodie.
1: Oh,
0: I get it. So I gave it to my wife. She wears it.
1: Oh man, you should have gave it to me. I would have wore it.
0: I think it would. I think your muscles were too big for it.
1: Man,
0: I'll be honest. Man, it was a little.
1: Ain't
0: hey,
1: no
0: listen.
1: Muscles going around
0: I'll be
1: here,
0: honest.
1: Man.
0: It was a little too small for me. So, like, that's why I also wanted to give it away.
1: You got some guns over there, man. I'm shooting blanks these days.
0: You definitely got bigger muscles than I do.
1: I don't think so, man.
0: I carry all my muscles in my beer belly.
1: Hey, man, my arm is about the size I was when I was in high school. I mean, it's about the size I was, man. Right here, that was the goal.
0: There you go. All right, coming up next, we're going to go through our roster reset of the defense. We did the offense yesterday. We're going to do the defense today. This is Cover 2 with Blaine Bishop and Zach Lyons here on 104.5 The Zone.
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11: A better life with Dr. Sanjay Gupta.
12: If you are the parent of an infant, it can be really hard to find baby foods that are truly healthy for your child. According to a new study out of UNC Chapel Hill, almost three-quarters of baby foods are ultra-processed and may contain additives that are linked to potential health problems later in life. The study's lead author said what shocked her was that the top ingredient in 71% of these baby foods wasn't a fruit or vegetable, it was one or more additives that babies' guts are not fully developed enough to be able to handle. Eating the right food at this stage of life is so important because this is when children begin developing dietary preferences for the rest of their lives. So take the extra time to look at the ingredient labels on the foods you are buying. You're going to want short lists and also ingredients that you recognize. I'm Dr. Sanjay Gupta, helping you live a better life.
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0: 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And Blaine, we're going to go through a little roster reset here. We're talking about the Tennessee Titans defense. We did the offense yesterday, and it sparked some great discussion. And I guess I want to start here. We're going to talk about position by position, but I was kind of doing a little bit of research. You caught me when I was coming in. You're like, what's that spreadsheet up on your camera?
1: Oh, you lied to me.
0: What's your that spreadsheet up on your camera?
1: Man.
0: And I go, well, I was doing some numbers for to see kind of what the first round edge rushers have done since 2010, you know, compared to what they did in college to their rookie year. And I was like, it's not good news for Keldrick Falk fans. and the reason being because there are four players that were picked at pick 31. Now, they're all kind of different styles.
1: Over the last 4 or 5 years?
0: Yeah, since 2010.
1: Okay.
0: So there's a Dafe Owe, Cameron Hayward, Felix Anudike Uzomah, and Jerry Hughes. Now, some of these guys end up having really good careers, but when we're talking about rookie year expectations, those guys averaged 1.6 sacks and 2.25 tackles for losses, which is considerably down from what they did their rookie seasons at college. So when we're talking about Keldrick Falk and looking at the data and everything, I mean, it's not great. But doesn't mean that his career is done after this year, right? We're talking about just rookie
1: people. How was their career? Do you go to that? Did anybody turn into like
0: Cam Hayward and Jerry Hughes both had really long careers. I mean, Cam Hayward's obviously still playing. Adafe Owe is the guy that, I mean, just had a couple double-digit sack seasons and all that kind of stuff. I mean, I would say the biggest bust on that list is Felix Anudike Uzomah.
1: Yeah.
0: I'm gonna call him.
1: Is that a person?
2: I'm gonna call him. Could have told you that.
1: You did a great job on that, man. Yeah. You deadpan faced me too.
2: Could have told you that with his name.
0: Yeah. Now, Kansas City Chiefs drafted him.
1: Oh.
0: And so,
1: I remember him.
0: Yeah, he was. Oh, where was he? What
2: 2021.
0: College? Yeah, but what college was he from?
1: Missouri.
0: Kansas State, I think. I think he was Kansas State.
1: I have no idea.
2: I don't know why I said
0: it. But, I mean, you're looking at, you know, he's...
1: Well, some of those sound like they're D tackles, and he's...
0: Right, I mean, so it's a little bit different. Like, Cam Hayward is kind of only defensive tackle. Jerry Hughes is kind of your outside linebacker, edge rusher. So is Odafe Owe. So, and I don't even remember what FAU was. That's what I'm going to call him, FAU. Felix was in, and primarily where he was lined up at Kansas City. But, I mean, it's not necessarily great, but I will say this. I mean, most three of those guys have carved out nice careers, and I think it comes down to it is that you said it when I was telling you those numbers in there. You said so close to second round, so that kind of makes sense that the closer you get to the bottom of the first round, the more that there's not a lot of separation between 31 and someone picked in the 40s.
1: Mm-hmm. Early 40s, yeah. You know, and I always go back to Harold Landry being, if you can get that kind of production, I know people were very critical of him, but he was a second round pick, and usually those guys just be, you know, they end up being mid.

0: a nice career on that. Obviously, he got paid not only from the Titans, but from the Patriots and Vrabel. So you just are hoping that he could be something like that. I just think the way he gets utilized in this scheme, since I don't know if he'll ever reach those kind of numbers.
1: Yeah.
0: Because you got to also look at the history of those players that Saleh's taken at that spot. And he may be one of the better ones, to be honest, as far as his athletic ability.
1: And probably even his ability as far as draft status, too. Because, I mean, like, Will McDonald drafted ahead of him. Jermaine Johnson drafted ahead of him in the draft. And I think that this is a quote-unquote value for the Tennessee Titans in a sense of they got a guy at 31 that should be able to match that draft value. But we got to also maybe say double-digit sack guys probably not on the table, more than likely.
0: I don't know if any of those guys got double sacks their rookie
1: year. None of them did their rookie year, for so sure.
0: I think that's
1: Jermaine Johnson still hasn't gotten double-digit sacks. Will McDonald has gotten double-digit sacks. And they're totally different. All three are totally different body types and players.
0: And position groups. But, I think it's, skewed. I think you think that everybody was going to be, since your first round, you're going to get 10 sacks. That is not the case. I'd be interested to see who, outside of the top 10, anybody ever hardly ever do that in their rookie year. That's been some, but not a lot. It's the other direction, the majority not. He's going to be a quality player, just about how quickly can he get up to speed to be an impactful player down and down. To me, the goal would be to be as productive as, let's say, Jarrell Casey or someone of that ilk. Even Landry. So a blend of those two players, I think, is what he'll end up being. And those guys are really good players. That's what I think he should get to. If he doesn't, man, that probably wasn't good value.
1: And I know people are going to hear that and say, well, neither of those guys were drafted in the first round, but both those guys exceeded their draft status.
0: Right.
1: And so to your point, 83 defensive ends / outside linebackers have been drafted in the first round since 2010. Four of them got double-digit sacks their rookie year. Mm-hmm. Micah Parsons.
0: But see, here's the difference. You keep saying he's a defensive end. Like you got to put the whole body of work. Like, I don't think they're going to use him like that. I think they're going to use him like a D-tackle.
1: Yeah, well, see, that's the question.
0: I do.
1: To be honest, I saw someone in the chat, and I can't remember who it was, on the F&M Bank chat, Twister, YouTube, Facebook Live, but they said, well, defensive tackle seems pretty thin if John Franklin Myers is going to play outside.
0: Uh-huh.
1: Well, that's where Keldrick Fox's going. Uh-huh. He's going inside.
0: Right. That's what I would say.
1: And so you're right. It's going to be hard. I mean, there were a couple of guys like DeForest Buckner, but, I mean, even back then, he was kind of almost an outside guy and stuff. So, like, but there were still only four guys that got sacks out of these defensive linemen, double-digit sacks.
0: Now, you're saying defensive linemen. Those are defensive pass rushers, mostly, that you're talking about. They got 10 sacks their rookie year.
1: Yeah.
0: No, I'm talking about the guys you're saying got 10 sacks.
1: Yeah, those guys are all defensive ends. To your point, that's four out of 83 players.
0: No, I know that, but I mean, like, I don't think he's defensive end.
1: Well, I mean,
0: when you watch him in film, to me, that's why I use those two players. He's an in-between Casey and Landry-style player, and I think that's what they want, because if you look at the history and his scheme, they get players like that, and they become productive players, but not number players. And when I say numbered, I'm talking about they're going to get 9, 10, 11. Those guys in that position, they're playing mostly like 4-eye, and they're not going to be pass rush guys like that.
1: Well, like, I know, like, Sheldon Richardson is on this list.
0: The majority.
1: The majority of them are defensive ends and all that kind of stuff. Like, Dexter Lawrence is on this list, too. He didn't get double-digit sacks, and he's a defensive tackle, one of the best. Big Jeff, I think, was on this list not double-digit sack guy.
0: That's why I was
1: Leonard Williams
0: to figure
1: too. Yeah.
0: out, like, you go back and look at his schemes. He drafts guys just like this,
1: and
0: their numbers aren't very impressive.
1: Yeah, John Franklin Myers, I guess, would probably be a really good one to check.
0: I hope he can get to that level. Yeah. That would be fantastic.
1: Because we're talking, that's a guy that gets you about seven and a half sacks. But that was a guy that was drafted by the Rams in 2018.
0: In what round?
1: He was a fourth rounder in that year. Guess what he got? 2 sacks. And I think that's, I mean, that totally different system. I'd love to know why he didn't.

0: stick around with the Rams because he played 2018, didn't play at all 2019.
1: Then must have an injury.
0: Must have, and then went to the New York Jets in 2020. And
1: that when he met Mr. Saleh?
0: That is when he met Mr. Saleh.
2: 2020 would have been the year before, right?
0: Yeah, that was technically the year before. Okay. So, yeah. So, 2021 would have been Saleh right there. But they've already said his first year was Saleh. That's his third year as a pro.
1: Uh-huh.
0: Or third season played as a pro. Uh-huh. Six sacks. And, listen, that's his third season. Uh-huh. And I think when you're really getting down into it, I would say that they are right now. They would explicitly trust John Franklin Myers to set the edge on early downs. Play the outside end opposite of Jermaine Johnson.
1: At least that's what they verbalized.
0: Yeah, that's what they have verbalized. And mm-hmm. I could see that there is probably a level of trust mm-hmm. there, too. And then you put Keldrick Falk in the middle. Now, Keldrick Falk can do the same thing John Franklin Myers does. We talked about that. In theory, he can. He's a guy that can play inside and outside. He did it all at Auburn. But it's going to mainly be John Franklin Myers on the outside, I feel like, on the early downs.
1: Mm.
0: Now, there's a huge rotation, right? Because not only is there Keldrick Falk in the middle that can go next to Jeffrey Simmons, there's that big old boy Jordan Elliott that's been a San Francisco 49er defensive tackle for a while.
1: Yeah.
0: Then there's Solomon Thomas, who probably will be
1: four pick or whatever.
0: Yeah,
1: he was.
0: Former number three overall pick, a guy that will probably be
1: 10 years ago, next
0: to. Yeah, Mitch Trubisky year.
1: Oh.
0: And so there's another guy that will probably be right there in the rotation. And that's when they talk about, I know they say pass rush in waves, but it's really like defensive line in waves.
1: Mm-hmm.
0: And they've got a very deep rotation. Now you can argue whether the talent is, how steep is the talent drop off after a certain point. But when I'm looking at the middle of the defense with Falk and Myers, who both can play inside next to Simmons, and obviously Simmons, and Simmons can also play outside, but we're talking just the inside guys. Mm-hmm. Then Elliott, then Solomon Thomas, then Jackie Marshall. That's a stout defensive tackle group that really the talent drop-off goes from Solomon Thomas / Jordan Elliott to Jackie Marshall right now, it feels like. Like, that's the biggest talent drop-off. So you're talking about having a four-man rotation up that middle that can do whatever is asked of them to do.
1: Yeah, and I think Falk is going to be more in there in the D-tackle range than Franklin Myers is going to move outside.
0: I wouldn't be surprised.
1: You think if he's going to play outside more?
0: No, I'm with you. I think John Franklin Myers is probably at least.
1: Don't forget, we got the guy from the Commanders.
0: Yeah, Jacob Martin on the outside as well. Jalen Harrell on the outside. Femi Oladejo on the outside.
1: That's what I'm saying. It's going to be hard for him to show a lot of production just based off of just those guys there. Maybe one is, not in the equation. But he will be, and how much will he get playing time? And then that playing time, how much does that then help in his development? We can talk about all about practice, but you got to show that in the game. So it's going to be interesting. I think we have to be patient, but I think he's going to contribute.
0: Yeah.
1: He's a run stuffer already. Like, he's going to be productive in that. We got to see more from him in the pass rush. And, all the young guys do. They all have to progress and improve. So he's just one of them. It's just more eyeballs going to be on him because he was first round pick.
0: Yep. And I mean, that's at the end of the day, the expectations do need to be, it doesn't have to be. I know people are going to harp on the stats,
1: mm-hmm.
0: but again, it goes back to how else is he contributing and not just the pass rush? Is he opening up lanes for other people?
1: So what is your expectation as far as sack numbers? And
0: if he even gets three sacks, I'd be surprised.
1: Three sacks?
0: Yeah. Okay. I mean, if he gets three sacks, I think that's a win for the way that I am viewing right now how this rotation is going to look and work. 60%, rotation is what he kind of talked about. He is a guy that has to work on his pass rush moves. I think three sacks is a win. And because I do think that he's going to contribute and show up more in the run game.
1: Oh, yeah, no doubt. That's a natural tool.
0: Right. And so that does, what he does in a run game does count towards, and I know that's hard for people to kind of like put to paper. You know what I'm saying? Like when fans are watching the games, they only care about sacks and pressures, right? But there's a whole other element of defensive football to be played. And if he's doing well in that, making run stops, getting a few tackles for losses, you know, not a lot of yards per carry wherever he's at, setting the edge. Those are wins for a first-round pick. Femi Oladeisu couldn't even do that stuff as a second-round pick. So as a first-round pick, if he's already an excellent run defender, that's still a win for a first-round pick, even if the sacks are probably just going to be 3 and the tackles for losses are probably going to be less than 10, too.
1: Over, under, 3 or more sacks. Volk.
2: Hey, you're setting the line at 3? That's a little cheap. 2.5?
0: Well, let me say this. The
1: 3.5.
0: Yeah, the all of the first round, now these are edge rushers and defensive linemen, so they're both, okay, that has been drafted under Saleh, like Eric Armstead and Solomon Thomas, too. But 3.5 sacks is about where the over-under would be set at if this was Vegas for Keldrick Falk.
2: I think under. I think he'll get 2.5 maybe.
0: And if anything more than that, to me, is a huge win. Because, I mean, last year in college, he got two sacks last year in college. So if you get over 2 sacks in the pros, I feel like that's a win for Keldrick Falk, as long as he's a plus in the run game. Can't be bad in the run and only get 2 sacks. I think he's going to be good in the run, but you just can't do both. What about you, Blaine?
1: Man, with all the rotation, I have to see him play at least one game, like in a regular season. Like, because he could be more impactful in the rotation than we think, and then he's matched up against some guards, which is to his advantage. So I'm gonna take a flyer. I'm gonna go over. I think he's gonna get 4.
0: Hey, that's a huge win, I think. And especially when you look at these other guys that were drafted at 31 that played, you know, different positions
1: they
0: and all that kind of stuff.
1: Moved up to get him. Saleh believes, so I'm relying on that he's a guy that, of all the guys he's picked, is similar to his skill set in his system, that he's one of the better ones. I think he got to go up and get him.
0: Yeah.
1: Yeah.
0: How much does that belief, like, in moving up to get him, and obviously your coaching staff is like pounding you would assume your coaching staff's pounding the table for him, right? And I would assume that. I mean, how much does that kind of also help a rookie their first year? I mean, obviously you're going to develop all your rookies, but obviously they saw something in him worth trading up for.
1: What do you mean by help?
0: I guess,
1: like, I would say it puts more pressure on him.
0: I guess that's the word I am kind of looking for, is like, is the pressure on the staff?
1: From the coaching staff,
0: the pressure is on, right? Like, I went up and got this guy for you.
1: His development is on warp speed, for sure, for the coaches. Yeah. Hey, man. I think there's going to be... I can't wait to see, you know, what he looks like and what Saleh thinks of how he's doing. Especially, like, you know, mid-year, depending, make sure he's in the rotation, you know, he's playing a lot and everything else. Just imagine if you go 3 games and all of a sudden they decide, we're not going to dress as many D linemen, and he's not dressing.
0: Yeah, that would be, like massive.
1: That could actually happen. And it could be a fault of not of his, but they just, like, we're going this route right now. I mean, we got vets. We 3-0. We're on a good little run. You know, we're barely playing you 10 plays. I mean, we need to find another roster off of somebody else. I mean, those things happen. You got to look at the whole bigger picture. Everybody else is just going to look, the first round didn't dress.
0: Yeah.
1: That doesn't mean he's disappointing. It's just that where they're at with the team. Like, that's why I said maybe one of these veterans may be not on the team.
0: Well, we all keep saying it's probably Jalen Harrell, and I'm, you know, pour one out. But
1: we didn't even say his name in this conversation. I mean, one of the inside guys.
0: Yeah. Well, if I was looking at one of the inside guys, I'd be looking at Jordan Elliott or Jackie Marshall not making it. Now, I mean, obviously, Jackie Marshall's not a veteran.
1: Right.
0: But if I was choosing one of the veterans, probably be Jordan Elliott.
1: Mm-hmm. Yeah, he can't be more productive in playing ahead of the first round.
0: Yeah.
1: I mean, that will not happen.
0: You have to assume it goes from, I'm just going to say left to right, even if it may not be that way, but outside, inside, then outside again. Jermaine Johnson, Jeffrey Simmons, Keldrick Falk, and John Franklin Myers on first down. But that's an assumption, right? Because Keldrick Falk still has to show that he has earned that spot, right? Or does he... Because, I mean, you can always rotate him in,
1: No, that could be the, yeah. could be the case. I don't know what they're thinking, but that sounds good on paper.
0: It does sound good on paper, doesn't it? Dang. Good luck running on this defense, it feels like right now.
1: That sounds, man, I don't know, man. That may be the best D-line from left to right ever. I don't know, man, as far as against the run.
0: Yeah, against the run for sure. We still got to see what they do against the pass, you know, and all that kind of stuff. But on paper.
1: Yeah, we would never want defense, but on paper, we wasn't looking like our D-line was looking like these dudes are all proven great players.
0: Yeah. Outside of Keldrick Falk, you're talking about three guys that have proven to be really good pro in this league. And that's not to mention, like, I know Jordan Elliott's not a flashy guy. He's more of a run stuffer, too. And Solomon Thomas is kind of almost just a role player at this point. But those are still good depth pieces, right? Oh, when you talk about the defensive
1: and that's
0: line.
1: That's what it would end up being. Maybe like one of those guys maybe doesn't dress some games or, you know, just because of the older, you know, vet type players, especially if they're having success with the young guys. And, you know, they know where they're at in their career. So, yeah, maybe it's more that than somebody maybe getting cut.
0: Yeah. All right, coming up next, we'll continue talking about the roster reset and the Tennessee Titans defense. This is Cover 2 with Blaine Bishop and Zach Lines here on 104.5 The Zone.
3: I'm Pat Boyle here to help you make the most of the one score. First T-Wolves Game 5, I think a Rutgers rookie is due for another big game. Dylan Harper lit it up in the Game 4 loss for the Spurs, scoring 24 points. As of noon Eastern, De'Aaron Fox is questionable with an ankle injury. 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RU, rah-rah, I'm going over on Dylan Harper's points. 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
10: A Better Life with Dr. Sanjay Gupta. the risk of stroke goes up for all of us as we age. But for women, the risk really amplifies after menopause. In fact, 1 in 5 women in the United States between the ages of 55 and 75 will have a stroke. But according to a new study carried out by researchers in California, adhering to the Mediterranean diet can significantly lower that risk. One expert said, "We continue to see study after study showing that a predominantly plant-based diet improves all sorts of different outcomes. Now, with this diet in particular, you've seen it lower the risk of certain types of cancer, diabetes, depression, dementia, even gum disease. Now, as a reminder, the Mediterranean diet prioritizes eating vegetables, fruits, beans, olive oil, nuts and fish, and limiting meat and dairy. I'm Dr. Sanjay Gupta, helping you live a better life.
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0: 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We've been doing a little roster reset these last 2 days, and we're on the defense today. Big Jeff last year, 17 tackles for losses, 11 sacks. He hit his double digits, and listen, we talked about his hashtag campaign on social media over the last summer and everything, and we sat here on the radio and we said, hey, he's got the ability to do it. He's just never done it. You got to kind of to be a double-digit sack guy, you got to get double-digit sacks. And he went out there, and he did it. He did. So, you know, big props to him for going out there and doing it. How do you think this new defensive line room, this defense, and this supposed rotation, because I know they say they want to keep everybody fresh, but are you really taking Big Jeff off the field as much as maybe what they're alluding to? Because, you know, they said something about like 60% of snaps or something like that. How does that, all that work when you have a stud like Big Jeff? Like, because I would think that you're keeping him up there for a good amount of time of the 60% does not seem like a smart move for just Big Jeff, right?
1: Well, you know, it's interesting. I've never seen live on teams our own. You rotate, but you kind of let them rotate on their own when they, you know, tap their head. They have a system, and I'm going to trust in their system of how they rotate. Now, what I would say is, let's just say they do their mass rotation like the Seattle Seahawks did in the Super Bowl. That was a good. Everybody's watching. I was really watching close and how much they rotate the guys. But in critical situations, when they did the rotation, those pass rush guys didn't come out.
0: Right.
1: The end guys or whoever was hot was like, nah, like he waved them off or something. I have no idea how that works. So that would be someone of Jeff's ilk who's really, really good. So I think you got to look at it as he'll be fresher down the road and when it really matters in critical situations in games. So I think that's what they're looking at. But always, I'm going to give it, the superstar player is always going to have a little more leeway and play more than most. So, yeah, I would think he was going to be out there probably more than a 60%. Yeah, I don't see that.
0: Yeah, the Seattle Seahawks did not have a double-digit sack guy on the team. Mm-hmm. They had 3 7-sack guys and 4 guys. One more guy, DeMarcus Lawrence, with 6 sacks on the team, but they had 17 players with at least a half a sack. So they obviously got sacks. I wouldn't really call it a disappointment if Big Jeff didn't get double-digit sacks because of how this defensive line room is, but should the expectation be, now that he got this, that it's double-digit sacks, or is this kind of context of the defense, like, this, we don't know what the rotation is right now. We know that there's a lot of guys here that can get sacks.
1: This would be a guess. I have no
0: idea. Yeah, gotcha. I didn't know what should be expectations for Big Jeff. I mean, probably, we just don't know.
1: Less. I mean, it's hard to say. You still make these numbers. But there's another side of it. You say, but he's going to be fresher. So and then I can recall 4 missed sacks that he had. You know, he missed a guy. I mean, so I'm sure he's sitting there saying, oh, man, if I would have got, I would have had 15, you know, whatever the number is.
0: And he only played 15 games last year.
1: Yeah.
2: He was getting held to some of those.
0: He got triple teams sometimes.
1: Right. And so you want to say, okay, this could keep you healthy the entire season if we're doing the rotation. That's, you know, 2 more games. So, you know, then you'll still get that kind of production. So
0: yeah.
1: I would assume that he could get close to double digits. You know, if he doesn't, I don't think I would be alarmed by any means.
0: Yeah.
1: But that was, you know, his first time doing it. You know, I would be a tough negotiator. If I was the GM, I would say, hey, let's see you do it again.
0: Yeah.
1: And we're not going back to say we got to sign Skoronski. Hey, man.
0: We'll get to you after Skoronski.
1: One time doesn't mean you can do it again.
0: Yeah.
1: Watch this. Here's the answer that I would propose back to whatever. Oh, well, he did it. He dominated. Why hadn't he been doing that?
0: Yeah.
1: Uh-huh. That would be the answer. How come he hadn't been doing that? It's only when he said he was going to do 10 sacks that he got more than 10 sacks.
0: Yeah.
1: Why did he say that 2 years ago, 3 years ago?
2: He lost that
1: one. That's how you challenge these elite players. Because then he's going to be pissed off and his hair going to be on fire. And woo, guess what? I ain't got to run against them, and I ain't got to block them. They do. So, yep, let's go. Let's see. And then I'll probably give them an extension during the season.
0: Well, Jeffrey Simmons was drafted 19th overall. Eric Armstead, a guy that gets brought up a lot in these solid defenses, was drafted 17th overall. He's only had one double-digit sack season. He went and got paid, and then he never got it. Now, Jeffrey Simmons is clearly a better player than Eric Armstead. But to your point, it's hard to get double-digit sacks, especially at the position that he was kind of known to play for. Yeah. Now, last year, they put him out on the edge a lot more.
1: And so, I don't know if he got more sacks out there inside. Right. I would assume probably balanced that more probably inside.
0: But he was a man possessed last year.
1: He was definitely a problem.
0: Yeah. Huge problem.
1: Yeah.
2: Just
1: you got to know where Big Jeff is. There's nowhere around it. He's an elite level player. What is that guy making, Eric Armstead?
0: He was not definitely, well, at the time, he got one of the bigger contracts. I don't think
1: I meant like,
0: yeah. I don't think it stood the test of time.
1: Because Jeff is what, 24, 25? I'm assuming.
0: So he is getting paid $14.5 million per year, but he's also entering age 33. He's been in the league a long time.
1: Right.
0: But the last time when he got his big pay.
1: How many D linemen like him are making more than him?
0: Jeff, maybe like two or three.
1: Right, and who are they? Jones is still ahead
0: Chris
1: of him.
0: Chris Jones, and I believe Dexter Lawrence got put up ahead of him.
1: So now we're going to make you the highest.
0: Right.
1: See that? And has every right to, as an agent, to try to get that, but like, that was 1 year.
0: I mean, that's the thing. Because he's considered, you know, a defensive tackle and or interior defensive lineman. And if you're talking about guys like him,
1: Chris Jones is the best comp. I mean, like, as far as inside-outside guy.
0: Yeah, and just looking at that, so Chris Jones, $31.75 million per year is what his contract's valued at. Then it's Dexter Lawrence at 28, Jordan Davis at 26, Milton Williams, 26, Zach Allen, 25.5 of the Denver Broncos, Matabuke, from the Ravens, 24.5. Aleem McNeil up in Detroit, 24.5. Derrick Brown and Quinnen Williams at 24, and Jeffrey Simmons at 23.5, just ahead of DeForest Buckner. So, but not all those guys are like him, right? So when you start talking about the guys that are like him, he's much closer to Dexter Lawrence and Chris Jones than he really is Derrick Brown and Aleem McNeil.
1: Well, he definitely should be in the top five.
0: Yeah.
1: He can't be in 10th.
0: No. And that's just the state of when he signed his contract, obviously. But you know that's what he's thinking.
1: Oh, yeah. Yeah. But there's still a whole nother side. Like, hey, man, let's see if you can do that again.
0: Yeah. Well, I mean, he still has 2 years left on his contract, if I'm not mistaken. So looking at Jeffrey Simmons' contract.
1: Again, how old is he?
0: And right now, his guaranteed money on the contract is pretty much gone.
1: Mm-hmm.
0: So that's what you would be looking at. Because right now, it's just his signing bonus and some restructure bonuses that have already been paid up front is all of his guaranteed money. So, like, his base salary, not guaranteed, and for 2026 and 2027. So you know that in most cases like this, especially when it's a star player, they're looking for that next big payday filled with guaranteed money. So I would not be surprised if it gets done this summer. What were you going to say, Ross?
2: Oh, I'll hold it.
0: Okay.
2: I'll hold it.
0: Ross says he's going to hold it till we come back. Coming up next, we'll talk more about the Tennessee Titans defense and whatever Ross is holding back there behind the glass. 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
13: For years, scientists have been studying the association between depression and dementia. As you might expect, the relationship is complicated. But there's this new study out of the UK which found it's not just broad strokes. There are six symptoms of depression that are especially correlated with dementia risk years later. Number one, losing confidence in yourself. Two, not being able to face up to your problems. Three, not feeling warmth or affection from other people. Four, feeling nervous and anxious all the time. Five, not being satisfied with the way tasks are carried out. And finally, six, difficulty concentrating. What we could be seeing here is the impact of people becoming less social, or that certain changes in the brain lead to both depression and dementia. But dementia takes longer to manifest. If you notice these symptoms, talk to your doctor about it. I'm Dr. Sanjay Gupta, helping you live a better life.
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10: Good afternoon, live from the Circus Sports at the Mint Kentucky Downs Studio. I'm Ross Johnson. In NFL news, another Week 1 primetime game has been announced as the Broncos and Chiefs will square off on Monday Night Football with the site currently unknown. Also in Week 2, the Bills will have their home opener at the new Highmark Stadium as they will host the Lions for Thursday Night Football on Prime Video. One of the Thanksgiving games was also announced yesterday as the Cowboys will host Philly in late November. In NBA playoff action last night, the Cavaliers won to tie up their series with the Pistons at 2 apiece. The Thunder won in Los Angeles to finish their 4-0 sweep of the Lakers. Tonight, the Spurs host the Timberwolves for Game 5 with that series tied at 2 apiece. Lastly, in college football news, Pete Nakos of On3 reports that College Game Day will be heading to Baton Rouge for Week 1, where Lane Kiffin and LSU will host Dabo Swinney and the Clemson Tigers. 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

0: 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Let's go to Luke in Springfield. We're doing a Tennessee Titans roster reset when it comes to the defense. We did offense yesterday. If you missed it, go get it wherever you get your 104.5 The Zone podcast. And before we get to whatever Ross is holding behind the glass, let's go to Luke. Luke, you're on with Blaine and Zach.
1: Hey, guys. Thanks for taking my call. My question is mostly on the corner room and who we got. I know we picked up Flott, and I'm drawing a blank on the other guy from New Orleans. But also,
2: Taylor,
1: you know, Marcus Harris. Yeah, and Marcus Harris. So my question is, who is going to play where? Who's on the outside? Who's nickel? And then who's going to be depth, you know, 17 games along? Time for three players to go uninterrupted without injuries would be slim chances that they'll all complete 100%. So who's being developed as far as depth goes? And I'll hang up and listen. Thanks.
0: Yeah, that's a great question.
3: Oh, I have no idea.
0: And I mean, I assume Alante Taylor, Cordell Flott are the guys on the outside. Marcus Harris is the nickel corner. That one seems pretty much what's been told to us by the coaching staff. Now we'll see how much of that is true. I would assume all of it's true, but and then I think Joshua Williams is your depth piece, and then
3: a corner,
0: and then there you go. I mean, Latrell McCutcheon, I guess, is the fifth man up, but you know, I was kind of going back to like, man, they couldn't sign Daryl Baker Jr. to a $1.5 million contract.
3: Right. Remember, I said that at the time.
0: I know, like, don't
3: maybe
0: know.
3: Maybe he was like, nah, I'm not coming back because y'all don't see me as a starter.
0: Maybe.
3: And I can go somewhere else, at least have a chance to start. I don't know. But, man, I think they're going to, you know, try to sign a veteran guy or middling, you know, player that started some games if somebody got injured. That Sala's probably more familiar with, but I have no idea. That is the biggest question, is depth at corner and nickel, really. We got some nickel guys who are actually a UT guy who could possibly make the roster just based off how I sit right now. There's holes there.
0: Yeah.
3: There and on the outside, so.
4: Mm. I might be wrong on this. My timeline's a little fuzzy, but did Mike Borgonzi say right before the draft that they weren't done adding in the cornerback room? Because I forget when he said that. But I feel like
3: he said players in general, I think, for sure.
0: Yeah.
4: I swear he mentioned the cornerback room. But to your point, it could be like they might still bring some guys in or claim somebody off another team's practice squad that they like, potentially.
3: In a vet guy, I would be more comfortable with another vet cornerback.
0: I love, you know, keeping stuff rotating and in and that. And I know they got other guys like Kedrain Callaghan and Micah Robinson and some other guys like that.
3: That they picked up at the end of the season, like the last three or four games,
0: Those guys just don't make me feel comfortable about any kind of the depth behind Marcus Harris or even anything in that cornerback room. I don't think that solves your depth issue. Now, you can't obviously have starters at every position, you know, in terms of depth, but you got to have guys that have been able to prove that they can get it done in a two or three game span if necessary, if someone goes down with injury. And Daryl Baker Jr. proved that.
3: Yeah.
0: And well, like, that's the kind of player I'm talking about.
3: That's what somebody here in the chat said. But yeah, he's not available. But that's the type of player. And that's what Josh Williams is. But I want another guy like that, especially with experience.
0: Yeah.
3: I think you can get away with having some younger players there in the slot. But if, you know, you start getting to a point where you feel like, hey, man, we're going to have a really good defense, you got to have that solidified.
0: Yeah. And listen, I get it. Because everybody's like, you know, in the chat, they're like, well, maybe they didn't think Baker was a good fit for Salah's scheme. That's true. Again, this is kind of the Brandon, everybody's kind of doing the Brandon Allen argument right now. You got to find someone better than what you got. There is no depth on this team at corner, and Baker was good depth. Find a player like Baker. That guy, that player like Baker of his level of proven play on the field. We know it's not outstanding. He's not an elite corner, but he is a inexpensive veteran piece that can get the job done when he's called upon. they don't have that guy on the roster. That's the issue, is that they just, doesn't have to be Daryl Baker in
3: Josh
0: particular.
3: Williams?
0: Well, I mean, they got one guy, but I mean, right. they need more.
3: Right, right. Outside of those yeah. two guys they sign.
0: Yeah, Josh Williams is kind of that Daryl Baker, but they need more guys. They don't have that guy for the corner.
3: And
0: yeah.
3: even a veteran to kind of challenge Marcus Harris and also give him knowledge at the same time.
0: Right.
3: So that's kind of some middling player. And those players could get cut during the training camp or this offseason after June 1st. And I think that's what they're waiting on, June 1st, to see what happens there with some players that may be available, not only there with depth in the secondary, but also maybe offensive line.
0: Right. I mean, that's typically probably the last real cutoff to find players that you can bank on. You know, when you get players through waiver wires after the 53-man roster cutdown day, very few of those players turn into right away contributors outside of injury. So it's not your technically your last shot, but it's your best shot at finding guys. I mean, that's when they found Jihad Ward last year, was it was around that June time.
3: Well, I mean, you're talking about proven players and you know what they are. That's where the security comes in. Even if that's a backup, you feel like you understand, you know, how to utilize him, what his strengths are, and then kind of placate to that. Then in training camp, there will be another chance when, you know, training camp has some cuts. There'll be another flow of veteran players that you'll get to see. Maybe they, you know, some teams decide to go in a different direction with a younger player, or maybe he's a casualty via, you know, that he just got cut. So you just never know. But I would feel a little more comfortable if I had one more corner.
0: Yeah.
3: Yeah.
0: It's four guys deep, and you really, I mean, we've heard a lot of people, a lot of coaches talk about you really need six, you need to be six deep at corner, and they're only at four deep.
3: But why do you say four? I don't count Marcus as he's a slot.
0: Well, I mean, I'm just grouping all corners together.
3: Okay, yeah, it is.
0: Yeah. So if you're talking, you need more outside, then yeah, you got three.
3: Yeah, you got three guys. I'm like, man, I would at least one more, and then you could pick up another one.
0: Yeah.
3: Man, you know, you get them at vet minimum. A guy's probably in year five, six, or something.
0: Right.
3: Decide to go with a young player. Yeah, it's gonna get interesting. They put a lot of money into the corners they got, though.
0: Yeah, they gave them a lot of money. I mean,
3: making that Ross money, man.
0: Yeah.
4: Well, not quite. A little more than that.
0: Yeah.
3: Ross money, man.
0: Ross, what were you holding on to before while we were doing the break?
3: He said I'd go to the bathroom.
0: Yeah.
4: Well, I already did that. So I had the 2023 Jets snap count for defense pulled up because I think their D-line is very similar to where ours is right now in terms of talent and depth.
3: When Saleh was there?
4: Yeah, when Saleh was there. So Quinnen Williams, who's basically Jeff Simmons for us, played 68.51% of the snaps, which was 779 in total. Jermaine was right behind him, playing 748 snaps, which was 65%. And then JFM was 627 at 55% of the snaps. And then there's a pretty big drop-off with other guys.
0: Real quick, you said 2023, right?
4: Yes.
0: So Quinnen Williams did play all 17 games and started all 17 games, and he had how many snaps?
4: 779.
0: And that's 68%?
4: Yeah, 68.5.
0: And that's a full 17-game sample size. There ain't no injury. I just want to make sure there weren't any injuries or games missed or something.
3: Gotcha.
0: But that's a full 17-game sample size. Now I would expect Big Jeff to at least be there then.
4: I think Jeff's a little in better condition than Quinnen Williams, like better shape.
0: I would agree with that. I mean,
4: it's hard to tell, but
0: I mean, Big Jeff's in fantastic shape right now.
3: Well, I would say now over the last 2 years.
0: Yeah.
3: You watch Quinnen Williams, though. He does come out a lot when you watch him play, at least when he's with the Jets. He got traded now. He's with the Cowboys or somebody. Yeah, so but he was a high-profile player, got drafted higher than Jeff, and so that's always kind of going to be a comparison. What pick was he? Do we know?
0: He was third overall in the
3: third.
0: First.
3: He was high. So, yeah. Because he went to USC, maybe?
0: He was
4: Quinnen Williams?
3: Yeah, where'd he go?
4: Bama.
0: Yeah,
4: Bama.
0: He was Alabama.
3: That's right. Okay.
0: USC, I was like, what am I missing? Alabama.
3: Oh, you hesitant over there. You should have been Bama real quick. But, and I think Jeff has usurped him as a player in the National Football League, and there were big conversations. You know, Jeff tearing his ACL, he would have been in top five, top 10 pick.
0: The Quinnen Williams snap counts on defense, that would be the most. 69% in 2023 is the most he's played out of any of his seasons. Now, he was trending at 71% for the Jets through eight games. And then when he went to Dallas, 65% the rest of the way over at Dallas. So I do think that is a, that's pretty interesting when you start looking at that snap count. And Big Jeff has been since 2020 when he got bumped, you know, 2019, he had the injury, like you said. So 2020, 80%, 85%, 83%, 81%, 81%, 81%. So he's already been playing considerably more than Quinnen Williams over these last few years. Mm-hmm. So
3: even last year?
0: Even last year, 81% of the defensive snaps. Now, he missed two games, but 81% of the snaps last year.
4: Now, one more thing from the list I mentioned to y'all during the break, and I'm curious to hear your take on it. So Will McDonald was a rookie. He was his rookie year. He was active for 15 games, so missed two. He only played 184 snaps, which was 16%. So how do you think that could compare to Kel? I think Keldrick plays 16%. A little more. Yeah. I think Keldrick plays a little more because Will McDonald kind of is solidified as an edge. He doesn't really get moved into the interior. But still a rookie first-round pick at edge rusher.
0: Now, I'm looking at – now, what'd you say about Will McDonald and his injury?
4: He missed two – he was active for 15 of the 17 games.
0: I was just about to say, I misunderstood you when you initially said it. So he played in – he appeared in 15 games.
4: But just over 10 snaps a game, essentially.
0: That is a little odd. I don't know what was going on that offseason or anything like that.
2: That's with Saleh.
0: That's with Robert Saleh. That's his rookie year with Robert Saleh. Which, to remind everybody, Jets people, and this was on audio, said that someone wanted to draft Jaxon Smith-Njigba in that room, but Robert Saleh wanted Will McDonald. And so they got him Will McDonald instead of Jaxon Smith-Njigba.
3: It's always, don't do this, best to name names. Who said that?
0: I can't remember which New York Jets reporter it was. But there, I mean, he was on air saying that's what he said. Oh, I mean, really? Like, so he put his face to it because he was talking about, I just can't remember which one it was.
3: I want you to go.
0: I'm sure I got a bookmark somewhere.
3: I want you to go to the press and ask Saleh about it.
0: Yeah.
3: Let's see if he tells you the truth.
0: Hey, what's
3: the
0: wrong with you?
3: Shall set you free, Robert.
0: Should I say, what's wrong with you, Saleh, that you chose Jaxon
4: Smith-Njigba? Did you see what he did?
3: Said, what did you learn from the pick of whoever?
0: Well, maybe nothing because he wanted to trade up for Kelder Font. So maybe he learned nothing.
3: You want him to say it.
4: Now, in defense of the snap count Will McDonald had that year too, Jermaine Johnson was a Pro Bowler and their other edge, Bryce Huff, had 10 sacks that season. So I get it. But at the same time.
2: But Bryce, if he plays the rotation.
4: That's a low number of of snaps.
0: And also, one's a first-round pick. Bryce Huff was not a first-round pick or even a prized free agent at that point. So that means that Will McDonald got outplayed his rookie year. And Bryce Huff ended up getting it because of something. Again, we didn't follow Jets training camp back in 2023. But that obviously tells me Bryce Huff was not getting paid big amounts of money by the Jets. And Will McDonald was drafted in the first round, 15th overall. And only played 180 or 190, 19% of the defensive snaps, even though he was healthy for 15 games. So that begs it doesn't really beg the question to me, like, what did Robert Saleh do wrong? It's like, what was going on with Will McDonald that he wasn't able to start? Was he just not ready defensively from a edge setting perspective? Mm-hmm. Could he not play against a run? Was he just not in conditioned? Like, maybe he didn't have his conditioning up to snuff and all that. I don't know.
3: Maybe he got on the bad side of his D-line coach.
0: Maybe he did.
4: Do you want his year two
3: snap count?
4: He wanted
3: to do his own thing. If year two, he better play more than please tell me he played at least 50%.
4: He played 66%, and he had 10.5 sacks that year.
3: Oh, okay.
0: You see, there you go.
3: Okay, thank you. Woo. Oh, man.
4: You about to freak out?
3: Yeah, I'm just a little worried about her.
0: Okay, so
3: evaluation.
0: Okay, just so you guys know, this is AI telling me this, so I'll have to go and double check this.
3: Everybody's going to use the excuse of AI.
0: I just want to say,
3: AI from crashed AI. Your car.
0: I have not double checked if AI is correct, but this says Will McDonald's 2023 rookie year with the New York Jets was characterized by limited playing time, frustration, and a redshirt development approach behind a deep defensive line rotation.
3: Okay.
0: So we'll try to get into a little bit more into that, but it does kind of sound like maybe redshirt development approach. Maybe it's because he couldn't play the run. Just quite yet. Wasn't ready for it.
3: I hear he need to be a pro. Maybe it was some maturity issues or something. I don't know.
0: You see, limited role, McDonald was buried in a deep defensive line rotation. He was reportedly unhappy with his playing time, a change from his productive career to Iowa State. He was the first top 15 pick. Ooh, this is a good, this is something. He was the first top 15 pick since at least 2018 to be a healthy scratch in his rookie season. So he was a healthy scratch out of one of those games that you were talking about.
4: Only two games, so.
0: Yeah, well, he was at least the first to be, he may have been a healthy scratch the last 2 years, two games.
3: Yeah.
0: The Jets viewed his first year as a redshirt season similar to Jermaine Johnson's rookie year, so there is a pattern. Focusing on adding weight to his frame to fit their defensive system. Well, you don't have to worry about the weight on frame for Keldrick Fall because that's a big boy and he carries his weight well. But
4: the pass rush.
0: There is something there, though. They view it as a redshirt season, so if anybody gets to see, whoever gets to talk to Robert Saleh next should ask, are you taking a redshirt season approach like you did with Jermaine Johnson and Will McDonald, like with Keldrick Falk?
3: He's going to say, well, we shall see.
0: We shall see. All right. We shall talk about this and more of the defense when we come back. Hey. 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
14: Across the country right now, at this very moment, there are probably arguments taking place about who's doing more of the housework, the homework, the shuttling of kids from this activity to that. It's true. By and large, women do more of this than men. But doesn't have to be that way. And if you and your spouse can level that playing field, it's going to make both of you and your kids happier. Psychologist Yelena Kecmanovic says this might be how you get there. As hard as it might be at first, try to think of your partner like a teammate, not an adversary. Learn how to do some of the chores your partner does to get a better understanding of how much effort something takes. 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And every now and then, even express your appreciation. That'll go a long way. I'm Dr. Sanjay Gupta, helping you live a better life.
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0: 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We were talking about Will McDonald, and I found an ESPN article. Now, for those who may not remember, we're talking about 2023 rookie season Will McDonald, which was that draft pick was already for the New York Jets, with Robert Saleh. Mm-hmm. For that year, the prior year, they had drafted Jermaine Johnson in the first round. And many gave the New York Jets the benefit of the doubt, citing how the Jets had previously used the first year of 2022 first-round pick Jermaine Johnson as what amounted to a redshirt year. And in year two, Johnson rewarded the Jets with a Pro Bowl campaign. So that's kind of, you know, they were like, okay, we're a little shocked. We were surprised, but we'll give you the benefit of the doubt, Robert Saleh, because we saw it work with Jermaine Johnson, right? And Rich Simony, who writes for ESPN and the New York Jets, he was talking about the Jets offseason heading into the 2024 draft. And this is what he had to say about Will McDonald, just a few pivotal things. Nondescript rookie season that caused extreme frustration at times. Defensive end Will McDonald vowed to crush the offseason and return in 2024 as a different player. McDonald was obviously drafted 15th overall in 2023. It was he was tied with Philadelphia Eagles edge rusher Nolan Smith with his 192 defensive snaps for the fewest offensive or defensive snaps among 2023 first-round rookies. Let's take it one step further. It was the fewest by a Jets first-round pick on either side of the ball since Vernon Golston in 2008. So he played the fewest amount of snaps. Now, what it seems to be really critical in this discussion, and it's something to maybe file away for later when we're talking about draft prospects or free agent prospects, what have you. He finished the year, his rookie year, at 237 pounds. The Jets want him to be bigger and stronger, want him to be 250 by the start of the 2024 season. Not sure if he ever got there, but that was apparently what they're wanting. Now, Keldrick Falk already has the size. So at least we got that, you know, kind of nipped in the bud.
1: But how many sacks did he get the second year?
0: He got 10 and a half sacks, right?
1: Woo!
0: So Will McDonald ended up with 10 and a half sacks and playing 66% of the snaps after getting two sacks.
2: Yeah, I believe so.
0: At 19% of the snaps.
2: Now, you said he was inactive week two, right?
0: He was a healthy scratch week two. I have not been had the time to look up what happened in week 10. Week 10 was the other one that he missed.
2: Raiders game.
0: Yeah.
2: He didn't play at all in their first game against Buffalo.
1: That's
2: so
1: what I was
2: no
1: asking.
2: Snaps in inactive. But then week three against the Patriots, he played 13 snaps, which was 42% of the defensive
0: snaps.
2: So
0: we're talking 2 weeks. We're talking 13 defensive snaps through the course of three games,
2: sorry,
0: with one of those, what was that?
2: 11, sorry.
0: Sorry, 11 snaps through three games, including a healthy scratch. There is some stuff going on with this Will McDonald pick that seems wild. I don't know if that's a Robert Saleh thing or not.
1: Mm.
0: You know what I'm saying?
1: Mm-hmm.
0: What was Jermaine Johnson's first three games, if you could look that up when you get a chance?
1: You think it's upper management thing?
0: It may be the player. The player may just not be ready for what they need or what they ask these guys to do.
2: Okay, real quick before I do that, I apologize again. I was reading the special teams on accident.
0: Listen to that. Did you hear that?
2: Yeah. Dyslexic. But so he played 13 week one.
0: Okay.
2: But around the time of his second game, he missed the Raiders game. He went three games in a row before

0: that, where he had six snaps, then eight, then eight.
1: Wow. A first. Would love to have. I guess I'm gonna have to.
2: I know that New York media was lighting them up, man.
1: I'm gonna be spending the next day looking for these clips of them asking about Will McDonald, because that's insane. If that would have happened here, you know, PK would be all over.
2: I'm about to go watch some tape on this dude, man.
1: Yeah, Keldrick Falk cannot play just eight or nine snaps a game. Because we're talking about 50 snaps to 60 snaps a game, typically, for defensive players. You know, there's usually that amount of available snaps to go around. And he's only getting roughly 10%, even in those games. Like, that's not good. And I'm not saying that to say that I think Keldrick Falk will play more. But I'm just down a rabbit hole of wondering what in the hell happened to Will McDonald.
2: Man, I played 100 snap games.
0: So I can't tell if Jermaine Johnson had an injury or not his rookie year. He only appeared in 14 games, but his least amount of snaps in a game was 15. So his percentage of snaps was a lot higher than Will McDonald as a rookie. Wow.
1: I don't know, but I will say this. I mean, they obviously have a redshirt system that Robert Saleh is not afraid to implement if he feels he need to, talking about redshirting Jermaine Johnson and Will McDonald their first years. He obviously has a body type and a weight type, and he's obviously not afraid to say, if you're not up to snuff, you're not playing on this team.
2: Oh, yeah, that's pretty clear.
1: Yeah.
2: So, he's a straight-up guy. Hey, man, I think a lot of athletes appreciate that. Yeah, he came back and got 10 sacks.
1: Yeah. I'm just saying, like, when it comes down to it, I expect Keldrick Falk to play more snaps than that. Well, but if he doesn't, I mean, I know that technically
2: done.
1: I know everybody's going to now use this if he doesn't do well. Well, next year he'll get 10 sacks because that's what, and go to the Pro Bowl because that's what happened with Will McDonald and Jermaine Johnson. Hmm. I don't know. I don't know.
2: I'll take my four sacks.
1: Yeah. Hey, I'm celebrating four sacks. I'm celebrating
2: and
1: four sacks.
2: That means
1: sacks.
2: He's playing more than 19% or whatever that number was. Man.
1: And I will say this, going back to your earlier statement, how hard it is for defensive linemen, particularly interior defenders, to get double-digit sacks. Quinnen Williams, who's had a fantastic career.
2: Uh-huh.
1: And he's only gotten double-digit sacks once, and that was in 2022.
2: Watch this. How many is Jeff at?
1: Once. And it's tough. Like, that's what's saying. We consider those two guys at the top of their position.
2: Yeah.
1: And it's just tough. That's a nature of the position that they play itself. You know, you're kind of on the interior and stuff. Mm-hmm. But yeah, I mean, it's hard to do. It'll be interesting. I'm so fascinated with this defense.
2: Yeah, and how he implements them in his rotation and
1: Chris Jones has done it three times in his career.
2: Oh, yeah.
0: Mm-hmm. Now, one last
2: that
0: number.
2: That was the edge over him when I started breaking down him and Jeff, and the difference was that.
1: Yeah.
2: Yeah, the sacks.
0: One last number just for reference, because it was last year. Mykel Williams, who they took in the first round in San Fran, tore his ACL, I think, week 9, so only played 9 games. All of those games, he was averaging about 65% of the snaps on defense.
1: That's good.
0: So a lot more.
1: Yeah. Cool. And Keldrick Falk's big pro comp was Mykel Williams coming out.
2: Oh, was it?
1: Okay. Yeah.
2: He went to Florida?
1: He was Georgia.
2: Georgia. Oh, yeah, that's right.
1: Because he was similar kind of like size, build. I think Keldrick Falk is heftier, I guess is the best way to put it. But they both have sky-high potential but didn't have college production.
2: Mm.
1: And I wasn't a big Mykel Williams fan either, so that pro comp did not help Keldrick Falk in my eyes.
2: How many sacks you say he had?
0: Oh, I don't have his stats. I just had the snaps.
1: Yeah, Mykel Williams did. I don't even know if he had.
0: Maybe I had just one sack, I think.
1: Yeah, one or one and a half.
2: But he played 65.
1: One sack.
2: 65% of the time.
1: One sack. He had 4 tackles for losses, and his snap count ended up being 66% on the year.
2: Mm.
1: Now, he did miss. He only played 9 games, but he didn't miss a lot.
2: That's right. Yeah.
1: Again, then, you know, obviously hit would factor into their playoff run and stuff like that too. But I mean, going back to Keldrick Falk and 4 sacks, I'd feel pretty great if he had 4 sacks.
2: That seems like a reach by me. That's why I don't gamble.
0: I ain't touching it.
1: You're wishing you would have taken the under.
2: Oh man, 3.5. I'm taking the over, man. He's gonna get 4.
1: Yeah.
2: Yeah. We're gonna be pumped up. He's gonna have at least 6 tackle for losses.
1: Yeah.
2: Yeah.
1: Hey, that'd probably be pretty good, to be honest with you. And I know that doesn't sound like that's a high amount of numbers for a first-round pick, but we're talking about a developmental pass-rushing first-round pick who's a really good edge or really good run defender, projected to be a good run defender, I guess you should say. And I think that...
2: they're only going to be playing 65% of the time.
1: Yeah, more than likely. More than likely. So it's hard to get...
2: Ross said that.
1: Real quick, Femi Oladejo. We haven't talked about Femi Oladejo a lot. And I'm not here to rag on Femi Oladejo. But, I mean, what are the expectations in your mind if he's really only... right now, their words... third down designated pass rusher kind of guy. Like, see ball, get ball, just go rush to passer. I don't think he's going to be...
2: that's what they said.
1: That's what they said. Robert Saleh said at one point that they think that he's a third down speed rusher, the third down speed rusher on this team. I don't know if I agree with that, but that's what he said.
0: Speed rusher?
1: Yeah, he may have just...
2: we got to find this clip.
1: It may just been designated pass rusher, but it...
2: okay, I take that too. That's good enough.
1: Yeah, but I mean, he's a third... he definitely said third down.
2: That's our heavy hitter. Any more questions until you find that.
1: And I can't look... someone took our USB receiver for our mouse over here, so I can't look up the audio on my computer, but...
2: oh, man. I'm not looking at the camera.
1: Yeah, here's what I'm going to say.
2: There's nothing about that guy that says speed, even if he didn't say that, but pass rusher. Yeah. Like, this guy is going to be a specialist. Now, we can say it about the Martin guy, who's, you know, a veteran guy. I would say you could at least kind of term it that way with him. But how many sacks did Femi have in his six games or seven games he played?
1: He had...
2: did he have one?
1: I think he did have one.
2: Did he? Okay.
1: I got it pulled up over here somewhere.
2: Hopefully that means his
1: get-off. No, zero sacks.
2: Yeah, his
1: get-off. He was projected. I predicted or projected to have 1.4 sacks, and he did not meet that.
2: He got injured.
1: Yeah, and I predicted 3.7 TFLs, and it's obviously he got injured. Like you said, he got two TFLs, so tackles for losses. So, I mean, I think I was pretty close in that. Oh, that's pretty close in my little spreadsheet over here.
2: I want to see what his body looks like when he comes back.
1: Ooh,
2: he's kind of a muscular built dude, you know, so I want to see some twitchiness. And I did not see twitch. And twitch means get off. And when that ball snap, he get up and go. And his first two steps is like lightning. I don't see that. He's more robotic power guy. And I want to see if he can change some of that and improve. Now, did he get better each and every game? Well, we're starting from way beyond yonder. So he did get better, but it was
1: yonder
2: not
1: those mountains.
2: Suffice yeah. of what at least what I'm looking for. A good example is that is when I start seeing Jaden Harrell looks better than Femi getting after the quarterback. He improved from year one to two, and you could see it. It was a big difference. First of all, I didn't even know if he should have even made the team, and then I saw why. And they start putting him out there, and he had some get-off. And that's what I'm hoping I can see out of Femi, that kind of progression, even though it's a different staff. If I don't see that early, and because you saw it early from Harrell, even in the preseason, I think... I think Pat designated pass rusher, I mean, he may not dread it. If he got to get it. He's not that type of dude like that. I don't see that at all. Let's see if he changes his body and he's learned some pass rush moves. So let's give him a chance to show that he's improved. But what we saw last year, no.
1: Iron Grid says Femi could start the season above Falk if they think one is ready and the other isn't. I'll say this. If Femi is ready more so than Falk, I'll eat a plate of Brussels sprouts right here. Steamed plain Brussels sprouts. No, I hate them. No salt, no pepper, nothing on them.
2: You hear this, Cash?
0: Just good for you.
1: Just microwaved, straight from the microwave, straight steamed. I'll eat a full plate of them on the radio if Femi starts out, barring injury. Like, but if Falk gets injured,
2: see, you like eating, even though you don't like that. We got to do something else. We were gonna cut Ross's mustache.
1: Yeah, we still got to figure out that audio clip seems to have disappeared somewhere. We don't know what it was about.
2: He's looking for.
0: Yeah. Oh, I don't even remember what that stuff was about. I'll shave this thing when I want to shave.
2: Well, I'm talking about the audio for.
1: I said, you know, I went on Buck's show back when Zach Cunningham was a Tennessee Titan. Because I said if Zach Cunningham falls through the waivers. I put it out on Twitter. Falls through the waivers, gets claimed by the Titans. From Vandy. Because I don't think he would make it to the Tennessee Titans, who were like 20th in the waivers.
2: Right.
1: I'll eat a plate of Brussels sprouts.
2: You did.
1: And I went on to Buck's show when we were over at, y'all were over at that studio at the time.
2: Oh,
1: and
2: right.
1: Ada, and man, it was tough sledding.
2: No, man. I want to do this torture. He goes, take us to Ocean Prime.
1: Oh,
2: yeah, baby.
1: Ooh.
2: We get to celebrate our win on his dime. I like that. Now, yeah, baby. And we're going to stay there 5 hours.
1: y'all gonna make me have to call in a loan or something.
2: That's why I want to redeem my points back, my money back.
0: Wayne's going to come in hungry, too,
1: yeah.
0: Man.
1: Ain't going to eat all day.
2: I'll step it down to Earl's right next to it.
1: Okay.
2: Earl's Kitchen Wine and Bar.
1: Barring injury, Femi's not starting. I mean, guys, we did not see anything that was even remotely close ready to be a starter.
2: I can't say this. The guy is, you can tell his traits. He is a hard worker.
1: Yeah.
2: That is not his practice habits. So I wouldn't put anything past a guy like this to get better and work. Then he was injured. So he had a lot of time after he got healthy. Because remember, he started practicing those last 2 or 3 weeks. Still looked a little gimpy, but now he knows what he needs to do. He knows and understands his position. Let's see what he looks like, because he can improve, because he does have some skill set. But the twitchiness, it was more power. There's a lot of guys like him in the league that are solid players. And I want to see if he can get to that in a quick offseason. And boy, that's a tough task, but boy, that's asking a lot out of him.
1: Yeah.
2: I mean, but if he can get 5 sacks, 6 sacks, I'll be elated. I'll be like, oh, he's on his way.
1: I got some.
2: You need to go to a pass rush specialist.
1: Yeah, he better be doing that.
2: If not, I'm going to Earl's kitchen.
1: I mean, listen, Jalen Harrell's got some. That guy's going to continue working too. Now, we don't know where his ceiling is at, but that guy's going to continue working at his craft too.
2: Well, he's going to be, running with his butt on fire just because he's, he knows his job is on the line.
1: Yeah,
2: just making the roster.
1: Yeah,
2: so the guys like that are going the 6th, 7th round. He knows it. That wasn't enough what he did in his mind. He got to keep on cooking, because if it ain't cooking here, it's cooking somewhere else.
1: Yeah. All right. Coming up next, I got some free advice for everybody doing a final 53-man roster or their first 53-man roster, because I've seen a few pop up across Titans media landscape, and I got some free advice because you're all getting it wrong. This is Cover 2 with Blaine Bishop and Zach Lyons here on 104.5 The Zone.
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0: 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I told you guys Salad said something about third down on Femi Oladeji. I found the quote. Quote, I think a lot of people are forgetting about Femi.
1: I remember he said that.
0: He was drafted last year. He's a talented young man. Mm-hmm. We're going to do our best.
2: I'm getting choking on that limit. Man. Right. Oh, man. I swallowed the whole.
0: We are going to do our best to give him every opportunity to be successful as a wide nine edge rusher on third down. We feel really good about the rotation being built here. So a wide nine, that's your speed rusher, considered wide nine edge rusher on third down is where they're going to put him. So I want to go back to something because you brought up this point off air. It's maybe not Falk and Will McDonald rookie year that we need to be worried about of who gets more snaps. It's maybe it's Femi that only plays 19% of the snaps for the Tennessee Titans.
2: He said, we are going to do everything we can.
0: No, they're
2: going
0: to do our best.
2: Our best. Okay.
3: Who's he saying
0: so what they're saying is, it ain't going to be our fault if you don't work out.
2: It's him.
0: It's on him. That's what they're saying. He's already setting it up.
2: Wide nine edge rusher. And he just going to say, sick him.
0: Yep.
2: Okay. Let's see if he can do it.
3: You'll be getting chipped.
2: That may be the best thing because everything I said about him last year was he hesitates, he's thinking too much out there and just saying go. They trying to make it all as easy as heck.
0: Yeah. Just go.
2: Mm-hmm.
0: Yeah. We don't care if the other offense is going to know that if you're on the field, you're only rushing a passer. Yeah. We just don't care.
2: They're going to do all this stuff against you, but you say, I'm going to get the quarterback.
0: Yeah.
2: That's what Coach told me to do.
0: We are going to do our best. To give him every opportunity to be successful. So if he ain't successful, you guys just know it ain't our fault. We didn't draft him.
2: We did everything we
0: did everything we could.
2: Yeah.
0: Did everything we could.
2: I hope he would, because he seems like a heck of a young man and really a hard worker who's kind of transitioned. So it's not that easy. That's why people just think football, you know, you go from linebacker to passer. It's a different mechanism. That's why it was so freakish what Javon Kurse did.
0: Yeah.
2: He had to do the same thing and do, trust me, I was sitting there in the meeting room like, hey, man, I don't know if this is going to work. I'm not even going to lie, man. Every preseason game, though, he kept getting better and better. It was really against the run, because especially when they would double down with the tight end tackle.
0: Yep.
2: I knew like, hey, man, you on skates, bro. What's going on? And then he started figuring out how to make it go down the line. He just was going backwards a little bit. Each game, he got better than game one. It was like, whoa, what was that? Wow. And I'm going to tell you one thing. He was getting mentally and verbally chastised in a whole nother level all the time in practice. I was like, oh, my God, man. I think you need to quit talking to that guy like that, man. It was like, I start feeling like, hey, man, come on. He going to figure it out. You got it. So I'm maybe Femi is like that. I don't think he's going to be getting... Yeah, you know, MF'd every day, every second of the day. But there's the different forms of how you could do that.
0: Right.
2: And so, see if he responds.
0: In 2022, Bryce Huff played...
2: he's back to back.
0: He played 20% of snaps.
2: Oh, my God.
0: And Bryce Huff was probably, I'm just going off what I know of Bryce Huff, was probably a third down, wide nine edge rusher, and he got 3.5 sacks.
2: You make it an assumption.
0: That's an assumption. But I feel like that's a pretty safe assumption. But he got 3.5 sacks. Okay, if you got that out of Femi, you'd be pretty happy with that this year. Wouldn't you? I mean, he had zero last year.
3: So that means he's got to get 10.5 and 27?
2: I feel like he has to get what Jalen Harrell got.
0: Because if Jalen Harrell, especially Jalen Harrell, doesn't make the team.
2: Yeah, he's got to get to that level. Now, even if it's, you know, he got to get 4. I'm going to still stick with my 4.
0: Yeah. Femi.
2: Yeah, Femi 4 and
0: Falk 4.
2: Yeah.
0: All right.
2: And then we got put them together there, 8.
0: All right, people are putting together their initial 53-man rosters, Blaine, and I got free advice for everybody.
2: Uh-oh.
0: If Dorian Mousey Moose is not on your initial 53-man list, if you're in media right now, you guys are doing it wrong because you guys aren't paying attention because that's what Robert Saleh talked about Moose.
2: Who?
0: Many, many times.
2: Oh, I was just about to say, Gus
0: Bradley,
2: is that?
0: Moose.
2: Now you're talking about the linebacker.
0: Linebacker.
2: He's about my height.
0: Yeah. I'm just saying, if you do not have him on your list right now, he still has to go out there and earn it. But like, if you were to do an early projection,
2: that's why they call him Mousy. He's small.
0: He's small. Well, they call him Moose. Mousy. His last name is Mousy.
3: Mousy.
0: Yeah. No. Mousy. And I look at it and I go, if he's not on your list right now, because a lot of people are putting James Williams and Mahmoud Diabate over him and not even making the team, I'm like, nah, Moose has right now got a leg up on those guys.
2: He definitely mentioned his name.
0: And mentioned his name all the time.
3: You give him a, you give somebody a nickname early.
2: Only paying
3: like
2: attention to him.
0: Yeah.
2: I'm like, oh.
0: Oh, I'll be paying attention to him now, see what they see. Yeah.
2: Oh, I'm paying attention.
0: Because they haven't talked about James Williams. They haven't mentioned Mahmoud Diabate, I don't think, ever.
2: And maybe because it's hard to say.
0: Probably.
3: It's hard to make a nickname out of that.
0: Yeah. I mean,
2: he might have messed that up.
0: I'm just saying, like, right now, Moose, and he's got a nickname, right? So, like, when you have a nickname, that matters in the NFL from the coaching staff.
2: Hey, it matters early because we have no pads on.
0: You're right.
2: And I'm going to say this. Sometimes we get them pads on, some dudes start rising and some dudes starts going like disappearing. You be like, "What? Well, dang, what happened to him? He looked great in shorts and helmet."
0: Yeah.
2: And it is an amazing thing to watch. Yeah. So we shall see.
0: We shall see, because they've spoken a lot about Moose. So what happens when and we know that Moose was there watching rookie minicamp. He didn't participate, but he took time out of his weekend to go there and watch and pay attention. I'm just saying, they love them some Moose.
2: Oh, man.
0: So if you don't have them on your initial 53 right now we'll see if he keeps that spot. But right now, he's got to be your linebacker four on that team.
2: Oh,
0: he's right there behind Cody Barton, Anthony Hill, and Cedric Gray. I mean, he's making that team. If like today was final 53 predictions and they were cutting down to 53 tomorrow, Moose is making that team. Yeah, I just have a feeling in my bones. Now there's a long way to go.
2: Okay, I gotta wait to see him in some pads and they start thumping.
0: Yeah, I'm with you.
2: Because Moose may go run and hide behind a tree. They still gonna be able to shoot you, Moose.
0: Yeah. They can see those antlers. All right, that will do it for us. 3HL's up next. This is Cover 2 with Blaine Bishop and Zach Lyons here on 104.5 The Zone. And in the meantime.
2: And in between time. Moose.

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5: Good afternoon. 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I'm Joe Spadano, live from the 104.5 The Zone Circus Sports at Mid Kentucky Downs Studios. In NFL news today, a couple more schedule leaks have come out in the last day or so before the full schedule gets released on Thursday. Week one primetime game as the Broncos and Chiefs will square off on Monday Night Football. And then in week two, the Bills will have their home opener at the new Highmark Stadium as they will host the Lions for Thursday Night Football on Prime Video. And then one of the Thanksgiving games reportedly was announced as well as the Cowboys will host Philly in late November. In NBA playoff action last night, the Cavs won to tie up their series with the Pistons at 2-2, while the Thunder won in Los Angeles to finish off their 4-0 sweep of the Lakers. Tonight, the Spurs will host the Timberwolves for Game 5, with that series tied at 2. In college football news today, Pete Nakos of On3 Sports reports today that College Game Day will be heading to Baton Rouge for Week 1, where LSU will host Clemson. 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
6: 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Brent Daugherty with you on a beautiful day in the Music City. Happy Tuesday. Hope you're having a great day. 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
7: Twitch, please.
6: There she is. She's back. Dawn diving for you.
7: Hi. What up, Bubba? What up, party people? Good to see y'all.
6: There were weird things in our text strand yesterday as Babs was walking around the happiest place on earth to lead her to say, what in the world is going on with y'all?
7: Yeah, and not those words.
6: And I wrote, nothing to see here, Babs.
7: Yeah. Well, there was apparently something to see. I heard Slay just lost it.
8: No, I wouldn't say that.
6: He went on his, you know, post-Mother's Day, pre-Father's Day
7: rant.
6: X got him going.
7: Yeah, I heard about it.
6: Look how tan this one is over here, man.
8: Babs is ready to roll.
7: I am so sore, y'all. There is tired, ready. And there is Disney tired.
6: You need a day off when you get back from Disney.
7: Oh, I know. We had to get up at 4 a.m. this morning to fly. My 5-year-old's handling it way better than I am. And so is my 80-year-old mom. What?
8: Yeah, like, she know what to do.
7: She just rocks it. I'm like, I am so sore. She's like, oh, I'm fine.
6: She's okay. Buff. She plays tennis.
7: I know. It's
8: buff life.
7: I'm like, good Lord, how?
6: Slay Dog is here, y'all.
9: I'm in the building.
10: I'm in the building.
9: I'm in the building.
10: I'm in the building.
11: Hey, I'm in the building.
12: I'm in the building.
13: I'm in the building.
14: I'm in the building.
11: I'm in the building.
6: I mean,
11: I'm in the
6: before
11: building.
6: I throw this away, this was the bingo card from yesterday. The bullets I have, they rip and explode in that possum.
7: Okay.
6: Slave sitting on his front porch. He had a little visitor.
8: Oh, back porch.
6: Back porch, yeah.
8: Back porch.
7: Front I don't want to hear safe. About this.
8: Oh, you got them. They're probably running all around your yard.
7: They're like, stay away from that Slay guy. He crazy.
6: What'd you figure out you were going to do? Poison him?
8: Yep. Put some food out for him.
7: No.
8: But then they said they helped. They said they helped.
7: Yeah.
6: Insects and...
8: Yeah, rodents and stuff like that. So
9: I don't know how, because I can't see.
8: That's the sense of smell. Let that be the reason.
9: Wait, hold the baby. Zev and Alyssa are due right as the NFL season begins.
7: Uh-oh.
9: So who is going to run Titans Radio? In the opener.
7: What you going to do,
5: Zev? It's a good question.
8: Any takers, Zev? Zev, why do you have a hoodie on today?
5: Because it's cold in this building.
7: It is cold in this building.
8: No.
5: I was wearing a t-shirt on the way in. I put this in my backpack. I got in here. Felt nice in here because I just came from outside. It was hot outside. And then the AC kicked on, and I got cold.
7: It's cold.
8: It feels terrific, you know. It's
7: freezing in here.
9: Actually, you know, there are people working outside all summer that listen to you say all that, and are like,
5: come in the building.
9: It feels great in here. We're blessed to be in here.
5: It's chilly. AC blasted.
9: It's not a sock on, sock off kind of day.
7: What in the world did you guys talk about?
8: All truthful things, Babs.
5: You haven't even gotten to the funniest one.
9: No. We had a caller named Greg that he said, I'm cut, and then hung up. Because he, in the course of his little rant at the end, he dropped an S-bomb. And he goes, oh, man, I'm cut, and hung up.
8: Yeah. Cut himself.
7: Gotta use Shiano. You gotta use Shiano.
9: And we actually
7: I use Shiano at Disney.
9: We actually went to break with this one. With me laughing, I couldn't say anything. So Zeph sent us to break. Control your little triggers, F.
7: That could have so many.
5: Oh, no.
9: No. It meant what you thought it did.
5: With the conversation that was in front of it, yeah.
7: Oh, boy.
8: Okay. So, be in better control, that's all.
9: That's an example of what you missed yesterday.
8: It's a good day, Babs.
7: Sounds like a great day.
8: Yeah. March has started.
9: That's so full of the March.
8: Yes.
9: What else did you say? Hold up, Iran.
8: No, I say we're at war. What up, Iran?
9: He wants to do
7: Iran or Iran?
8: Either one. Like, I don't know why. I've been saying Iran all my life, but now watch the news and they said Iran, and I started saying Iran. That's dumb. It's Iran. Iran for me.
7: It's like Garantano guarantee.
8: Exactly. Yeah. Nah, yeah. No, yeah.
9: He probably doesn't appreciate that.
7: Listen, yeah. Iran, you need to tell us how to say your name right from the get-go.
9: I mean, how southern do we say, do we sound that when we go, Iran?
7: Iran.
8: Yeah, I like it. I've been saying that all my life.
7: That's a different show.
9: Yeah, Slay wants to do, what was it, a 1,000-man march?
8: No, I was comparing it to the 1,000,000-man march. I said, I'm cool with 100. We can start with 100.
7: Is this for Father's Day, or did you guys didn't talk politics?
8: It's kind of like politics. We are at war.
7: I knew that was coming.
9: It's kind of like politics.
8: Yeah, it's two different parties. In some cases, three different parties at war in this. So I'm at the helm. That's all I'm saying.
9: Yeah.
8: Dr. Rob has
9: nothing
8: said he'll be on board. He's bringing his kit.
9: He did say that.
8: Mm-hmm.
9: Baby, his medical kit.
8: Stitch and wound people up. Hem people up. These wounds. Uh-huh. Get your back. So you just be ready, Babsy.
9: Well,
8: when we come your way.
9: Another day, another stray for Ole Miss.
8: What'd they do now?
7: Sark, man. Sark dropping a nice little stray there.
9: He said, from on3.com, Texas football coach Steve Sarkisian said this about Ole Miss, quote, at Ole Miss, they can take you. All you have to do is take basket weaving, and you can get an Ole Miss degree, end quote.
8: Wow.
7: I mean, like, flat out stray.
8: Darn, are they him and Lane joining forces or something? Like, what is that about?
7: I don't know. I love how he acts like they're so academically focused
9: at Texas.
7: Texas football. Like, come on.
8: Be there for one reason.
7: Come on.
8: One reason. No.
7: Like,
8: you can't get a degree while there.
7: What is
8: there,
7: that though? Whole glass houses thing?
8: Yeah.
7: Come on.
8: Those stones at a glass house?
7: I mean.
8: So
9: Kiff and Sarkisian are starting a two-man walk.
8: Dude.
9: To the SEC spring meetings, which are in 2 weeks. They'll all be together.
7: Oh, it's going to be so fun.
8: That is going to be good.
7: Hey, so that's
8: what's
7: spring
8: that
7: meetings, not
8: either.
7: Media days. Spring meetings is more of the, like, the
9: relaxed
7: dramas come in, right?
9: Families are there. I mean, they go to the beach.
7: Maybe drink a cocktail or two together. Yes, exactly. So that's when some of the good stories come out. That's when Chris Lowe needs to make a visit there and then come on our show.
9: I dig this, though. I dig this. I like the coaches taking shots at other schools.
7: Oh, I love it.
9: I miss those days when Spurrier was out there running around. You can't spell citrus without UT.
7: Yes.
9: Free Shoes University.
7: Spurrier had some golden strays that he, I mean, they weren't even strays. He was just straight, like.
8: Let him go.
9: Boom. Yeah. And I mean, if Drink feels good about his team, look the hell out for him.
7: Watch out.
9: And it may not even matter.
8: Yeah.
7: Even if he doesn't feel good, he'll still.
9: Yeah.
7: Although I did tell you that, because I worked their Kansas game earlier last year, early in the season. And I did tell you, like, because I was joking with him, I was like, you know, when he very first took over at Mizzou and they beat Kentucky and he had that funny post game interview with me that was like straight at Mark Stoops and the Stoops family and their bourbon company or whatever.
9: He did that one. He went to Heupel too. Like he's gone to people.
7: He has. And so I told him this year when I saw him, I was like, oh, I was like, Drink. I said, I always, what do I always call him? Something like, so I forget what I call him, but he's got, I'm like, he's got swag, man. He don't give something. A shiana.
9: Yeah.
7: And he was like, yeah, he was like, well, that was when I first got into the SEC. And he was like, I felt like I did. Gangsta.
8: Yeah, you can't call him.
7: I was like, you
9: do.
7: I go, Drink, that's I call right. you Gangsta all the time. And he was like, oh, yeah, that was when I first got to the SEC. I felt like I needed to prove that I belong because nobody felt like I deserved the job and that I couldn't get it done in the SEC and blah, blah, blah. He was like, I've matured a bunch. Like, I try not to do that as much now. Yeah. And he was like, I have this complete shift in it's where I've realized it's not about me. It's about my players and developing them. And he was like, and you know, that's a bad look. And I'm like, all right, yeah, it's still coming. Good. It's still coming. Yeah.
8: We'll get it though.
7: But maybe just not as much as he used to.
8: That competitive.
7: He's not going to be quite as gangsta as he was when he first got in the SEC. But in all honesty, I thought it was a really transparent conversation with him about saying like, I grew up, you know, I realized it's not about me. I don't need to make it about me because it's about my players. It's about my kids basically.
8: Mm-hmm.
7: So, I don't know. I was like, okay, well, I really like Gangsta Drink, so don't let it go completely
9: gangsta
7: away.
9: Gangsta Drink.
8: We'll see.
7: Don't let it go completely away, Coach. He's like, got it.
9: Well, it was Kiffin yesterday, Sarkisian today. Who's it going to be tomorrow? I don't know.
7: Who needs it? Hey.
8: We'll take Saban to drop
7: something. Golish. Let's go.
8: Dude, that's who ain't going to bite his tongue.
7: He's
8: don't
7: got
8: bite
7: it
8: his tongue.
7: Him.
8: You sure do. He's going to say something.
7: Golish is very, to me, it's that very much that Drink personality of like, oh, you might think I don't belong, but I belong here.
8: He still feels he'll like say, a player to me, too.
7: Yes.
8: Like, you got that player mindset in a sense.
7: I mean,
8: that
7: even some of his press conferences already, there's been stuff where I'm like, oh, yeah, he's going to be, he's going to provide some bulletin material at some point.
9: Do we need to wait a minute, though, for him, or will he just immediately start popping?
8: No, I think
7: he's got to win a little bit.
8: I don't think so.
7: You don't? You think
8: I think he's going to come right
9: into
8: SEC Media Day and
7: you guys
8: be like,
7: know
8: it's ready.
7: Him from his time at Tennessee,
8: yeah.
7: too.
8: Mm-hmm. I think
7: like, he's kind of, that's his personality, right?
8: Oh, Golish. You know what I'm thinking he's talking about?
7: Who?
8: What's the name? What's the coach for Ole Miss that took over?
7: Pete
9: Golding.
8: Golding.
7: That dude's about to light it up.
8: That's who I'm
7: being.
8: Yeah.
7: There's no doubt that he's going
8: to
7: say something controversial.
8: That's my bad. I ran those
9: say about Kiffin and Sark.
8: But Golish soon.
7: There's no filter on that.
8: Golish got something in him, too, though.
7: And I feel like he's like lunch pail, blue collar guy that's like, I don't give a.
8: Yeah.
7: You know?
8: Yep. I think what we have.
7: I like this crop of coaches.
8: Yeah, that's a good group. That's a good group. They're young.
9: I don't know anything about Will Stein, do y'all?
8: The way CeeLo talking about him, though.
9: Mm-hmm. Well, he just got a 5-star offensive lineman that was, it was Ohio State and Georgia, I think.
8: That's why I asked him that question, because I've been hearing like the noise and the energy up there has been different in Kentucky. Like, I don't know what's going on with.
7: Well, they haven't had it change in so long.
8: That's the other part.
7: I would
8: expect
7: it to be.
8: And he coming in fiery with those roots, you know what I mean? Maybe a little something different to him.
5: The Dan Lanning roots. I mean, I'm sure he's got some energy. I'm sure that he's got some energy coming from that type of staff.
9: I'd love to have Lanning.
8: Florida coach ain't going to be outdone either, though.
7: Okay, so who's the most boring coach in the SEC right now?
8: Heupel.
7: You think? Yeah. He won't ever say anything.
8: What's our guy at Mississippi State? Now, Clark ain't boring to me.
5: Yeah, but he's not going to go after anybody.
8: Man, he ain't got to. He ain't got to either. Like, he went after the nation.
7: He's got a little swag nowadays.
8: And plus, you got to think the last 2 years he ain't been doubted.
7: He went after the nation.
8: Yeah, he did. He told the folks he was going to win the national championship.
9: That's right.
8: Everybody pointed and laughed.
9: And here they are, 10 games.
8: He's like, what?
9: 10-game winner.
8: Yeah, like them two seasons, like he didn't have to I think this year is going to be a little bit different because everybody doubting them this year. I'm doubting them.
9: Their win total, Babs, I don't know if you were here for this. Their win total is 5.5, Vanderbilt.
7: I mean, you have no idea what you have.
8: Mm-hmm. What's that guy at Mississippi State, though?
9: Yeah, he's
7: Levy.
8: Levy kind of. Even though
7: he's kind of.
8: Behind, but we saw behind closed doors with him. Him and and I don't know anybody's name.
9: Well, it's not that
5: easy. Mike Elko.
8: Elko. Both of them, dog. Behind closed
7: Elko
8: doors.
7: Elko is.
8: Yeah, they put a different. Elko different, go something to. Different. What?
7: Elko. Dude, I wouldn't.
8: Elko will cut your throat.
7: I would not fight Mike Elko in it, like. You know how we were like, okay.
9: Well, that would be headlines.
7: Who would
9: you
7: not fight in an alley as an SEC head coach? I would not mess with Mike Elko.
8: He got some weapons and stuff on him, man.
7: Like, and like the way I know him is from covering him at Duke. Like, you know, prestigious, mm-hmm. very, like we do everything right. I wouldn't mess with Mike Elko.
8: I'm with you on that, man.
5: What about Venables at Oklahoma? He doesn't really like.
8: No, I think he cuts. Like, dude, he's going at you too. Like, dude.
9: His face on the sideline is kind of like Will Muschamp back in the day.
7: Yes.
9: Like, it turns bright red. Like, you just think his head's going to pop off his shoulders.
8: Yeah.
9: Like you're worried about him stroking out. Seriously.
8: I put the most
7: Venables is Venables likable? He's not likable.
8: No,
7: nah,
8: he's not approachable.
7: He kind of comes off as a jerk.
8: Yeah. So he'd be one of the ones I'm going to leave him alone.
7: Yeah.
8: Like, he's boring or something.
7: But Heupel is, Heupel is probably like the most rare.
8: Yeah, the most.
7: Low key.
8: Yeah,
7: whatever.
8: Just kind of even keel.
7: What do you guys think? Sorry, this is
8: question.
7: A random conversation.
8: That's a good question, though.
7: But I started thinking about it because I'm like, okay, we got Sark going at people now. Lane's never going to shut his mouth.
8: Nope.
7: Who's the most punchable coach in the SEC? It has to be Lane, right?
5: Kiffin, 100%.
7: Unless you're an LSU fan,
8: I punch Shane.
5: Even if you are an LSU fan, you might just want to shut up.
8: I love Shane. That's my guy.
7: I adore him, but he says some things that if I were an opposing fan, I'd be like, that guy's
9: You know what's cool about Shane, though? If Shane were sitting there and you said that, he'd laugh, go, yeah, I'd probably
8: too. Ain't no question, yeah.
7: He'd be like, I'd punch myself, too.
8: No question. That's what I'm saying.
5: Drink is definitely in that conversation for punchable face.
7: Punchable, yeah.
8: He's just gotten cooler over the years, though.
7: He has, although somebody in the chat, and I'm sorry, it's up top and I can't see it now, but first, Golish will ruffle some feathers for sure,
8: mm-hmm.
7: but somebody said Eli Dorkowitz hasn't changed.
5: Nick Wing.
7: He's not matured at all. He's still a troll.
9: I mean, he is a troll.
7: Yeah.
8: Who do we miss out on?
7: Arkansas. Missing?
8: Who's Arkansas's coach?
5: Ryan Silverfield.
8: Ryan Silverfield. I don't know him.
7: Oh, he's got a little fire to it, but he's kind of boring.
8: He's so sweet.
7: He's the best. I love him, but he would probably be considered boring. He's not going to talk smack and get in your face until he wins.
5: Mm. So we're saying Lebby and Silverfield are the two most boring.
8: Yeah, and he did it Memphis.
7: And
8: that was kind of brass at Memphis the way he was doing it, though.
7: He absolutely was. And part of the reason is because he's like, people drag Memphis and say that we don't deserve all these mm-hmm. things and we're not good enough and we don't have. He was like, do you know the resources we have in Memphis? Like, we're here, we're the, whatever. So I felt like he had the chip on the shoulder. I have to fight at Memphis now. I don't know. I guess it could be the same as Arkansas nowadays. Yeah.
8: After the way Pittman had it, like, it's almost like a little doormat almost.
9: Levy can get going too down at Mississippi State.
8: Yeah.
9: Went to several games last year, and he can get going on the sideline.
8: Levy and Elko are sneaking. Them the ones
7: Kalen
8: sneaking
7: DeBoer.
8: Behind me.
7: He's the most boring.
8: I forgot about DeBoer.
7: He's the most boring.
9: DeBoring.
8: I forgot about Kalen DeBoer.
5: Is that just because he's trying to live up to the Nick Saban Alabama standards?
8: I think he's just
5: a boring guy.
8: He was like, I got to watch it too. It was like,
7: he's never going to say anything controversial.
8: You know what you're going to get? Yeah, like, okay.
7: He's just going to do his job.
9: You know who else does his job? Jim Wyatt. And he'll join us next. We'll talk Titans football and the NFL. Got lots of NFL subjects. NBA, tragic story out of the NBA as well. You going to do a parlay tonight?
8: We shall see yours.
9: Two NHL.
8: What's the name game tonight, though?
9: Yeah, one NBA, two NHL. We need to talk about the draft lottery. Nate Amet was measured without shoes on.
7: Don't get Slay started.
9: 6'9" without
8: these
9: shoes.
8: These folks look different this year.
10: Did you see what he said?
9: No.
10: He said doctors said his x-ray, think they're going to get 2 more inches out of him. Think he's going to grow a little bit more.
9: Close Seriously? To 7-footer?
10: Mm-hmm.
9: Man, that is kind of Durant-ish. All right, Titans football next. 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
12: The natural thing that happens in college sports at the quarterback position for the Vols. The loser is going to do what?
13: Probably transfer next year. Why would you buy a college sports jersey of a current player now? They're just going to be gone in a year.
12: Might as well get rid of the merch.
13: National signing day used to be a huge deal. 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
14: A better life with Dr. Sanjay Gupta.
15: For years, scientists have been studying the association between depression and dementia. As you might expect, the relationship is complicated. But there's this new study out of the UK which found it's not just broad strokes. There are 6 symptoms of depression that are especially correlated with dementia risk years later. Number 1, losing confidence in yourself. 2, not being able to face up to your problems. 3, not feeling warmth or affection from other people. 4, feeling nervous and anxious all the time. 5, not being satisfied with the way tasks are carried out. And finally, 6, difficulty concentrating. What we could be seeing here is the impact of people becoming less social, or that certain changes in the brain lead to both depression and dementia. But dementia takes longer to manifest. If you notice these symptoms, talk to your doctor about it. I'm Dr. Sanjay Gupta. Helping you live a better life.
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0: His own Brent Doherty, Don Davenport, Ron Slay. 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Jim Wyatt joins us from TennesseeTitans.com. Jimmy, what's up? How are you?
1: I'm doing great. How you guys doing?
0: Doing well. You much of a golfer, Jim?
1: I married a golfer. That's about as close to being much of a golfer as I am. I'm not much of a golfer. My wife played at Father Ron and was part of a state championship team and has a banner hanging at the gym at Father Ron, and she played on scholarship at Ole Miss. So she is an accomplished golfer. I just hack it around a little bit. And since I fell off that ladder and broke my arms, I've got a great excuse on why I'm not any good.
0: I hate to even laugh at that, but that was said in a joking way. So your wife runs you on the golf course then, is what you're saying.
1: She does. No, she does it off the women's tee, so she's got an advantage on me there.
0: Oh, okay.
2: Oh, here we go.
3: That same one I use.
2: That was like a Sark shot right there. Yeah, a little stray.
0: So, Jimmy, me, you, Slay, and your wife, all from the women's tees, play 18 holes. Who's winning?
1: Probably my wife. Yeah. She beat me no matter where she teed off. I will say she's great to have in a scramble because she hits the ball straight down the middle of the fairway every time. She's good around the green. She grew up playing it every day of the week. Growing up and out at Old Trickery Country Club, so she can go a year without playing and then go out there and shoot in the 70s for 18 holes, and I'll shoot in the 70s for 9.
0: There you go. Jim Wyatt at Jay Wyatt Sports on X.
2: It's like riding the bike.
1: Great Father Ron, and it reminds me today, Lou, I don't know if you saw Lou Graham, another famous Father Ron golfer who won the U.S. Open. Passed away today. I saw that earlier this afternoon. Speaking of Father Ryan golfers, he was a good man. Got to know him a little bit, and certainly everybody in Nashville that went to Father Ryan knows about the Graham family. I was sorry to hear about his passing today. He certainly made a great name for himself.
0: Yeah, I'm glad you mentioned that. Jim Wyatt with us at Jay Wyatt Sports. All right, so all of the draft picks are signed except for Falk officially?
1: Except for Falk and Anthony Hill. Signed and Carnell Tate signed. I'd anticipate those other guys getting signed. You know, days are long gone when these guys used to miss training camp time because of unsigned rookie contracts. I mean, I remember my early years of covering the team and really through the early 2000s, I mean, there'd be guys that would miss a couple of weeks of camp. And remember Pac-Man Jones, I think, missed, golly, 3 weeks of camp practices, and Albert Haynesworth missed a bunch of time. Now these guys, a lot of it because of the slotting system, you know what the numbers are supposed to look like.

0: based on where they were last year. So when I saw Jeremiah Love, who was number three, had signed, I think Reese signed last week, I knew Tate right in the middle of it would be getting it pretty soon, and that's the way it worked out. So sometimes there's a slowdown, certain rounds, you've got other things you're dealing with and just straight up money. I'd expect there to be no drama with any of these draft pick signings, and we'll see. This guy and these all these guys are now practicing with the veterans. They had their rookie camp. They went home. They came back, and yesterday, Arnell Tate, Kelrick Falk, Anthony Hill, all those guys out there running alongside the veterans in the off-season program.
1: Yeah, I mean, basically, it's just a slotted thing. We used to run into problems with some contracts with regard to offset language. We're not really seeing that anymore.
0: That is correct. Yeah, I mean, not really. I mean, so, again, there's some rounds that you'll have a little bit of a slowdown because of things like that. Some agents fighting for certain things, but rarely is it contribute to anybody missing time.
1: So where are we with regards to the calendar? What's up next for the players over at the facility?
0: OTA start. I mean, I guess the biggest thing on the calendar is the schedule coming yeah. out on Thursday. I know that's not on field stuff, but on Thursday at 7 o'clock, we know who the Titans are playing in 2026. And as I get this talking, I just got an email that the Bengals are playing the Falcons. I mean, the way the league's doing it this year is they're just slowly trickling some of these games out. So the Bengals are playing the Falcons in Madrid this
2: Crazy.
0: November. But the Titans will find out who they're playing on what day, what time, whether or not they're going overseas or not, whether they get any primetime games or not. That'll all come out Thursday. As far as on-field stuff, OTA start next week, next Monday, Tuesday, Thursday, open OTAs, 3 days more of OTAs the following week, 4 days of OTAs after a week off at the start of June, and then mini camp 15, 16, 17, and then players break for the off season, and be back here for training camp at the end of July.
1: So the schedule comes out Thursday. I wish they would flood all the information as opposed to, you know, like an old man trying to take a leak in the middle of the night.
2: Oh my gosh!
1: And just trickle out these games.
2: So the overseas, what is the rules? Like, is there anything? Do you know what I mean? Like, how do we know kind of who ends up overseas, who doesn't, when? How does that all work within the league?
0: No rules. I mean, there's no rule that there are certain teams got to play over there at any specific time. I know they've tried to. They've tried to include everyone. I think the scenarios based on what I've seen so far on international games and what slots that are left, you know, Titans are running out of potential games they would play there. And to be honest with you, I think we would probably know something by now because I think the international games are all announced tomorrow. I suspect we'd know that by now. Now, the minute I say that, I'll get word here an hour from now that we're something tomorrow, but I've not heard as of 3:34 that anything's happening with the Titans as far as an international game. And you know, there's always a chance that the Jags have brought every AFC South team to London to face them at least once. The Texans and the Colts, they have not taken the Titans there, but again, you know, not getting any hints that that's happening this year either.
3: Jimmy, it won't be a word on these undrafted free agents or anything, will it, anytime soon? And anybody that came in, they more than likely probably be practice team guys, you think?
0: Yeah, like they, you know, a couple of weeks ago when they had the off-season, when they had the rookie camp, you had the 11 undrafted free agents on the field with 58 Trout guys. And sometimes after those rookie mini camps, they'll swap out, you know, some of the Trout guys for undrafted free agents. That didn't happen. So the undrafted guys have continued to work here. somebody gets hurt, something changes down the road, at least they have a bigger group of players they've looked at by having all those tryout guys here. But I think there will be some undrafted players to monitor during the course of the off season and in camp. I would think that the odds of undrafted guys making it this year are lower than they've been in years past, just because this team did such a thorough job in bringing in veterans at a lot of different positions and guys who have experience. So it's going to make it tough for these undrafted guys to stick. I mean, the undrafted guy who comes in with the most notoriety, I guess, is Tyron Montgomery, the receiver out of Jayon Carroll, who's got a great story, but he just happens to be in a position where you can get to five players really quick. You know, and I'm talking about Tate and Ridley and Wandell Robinson and Chimdike and Alec Iomanner. So I would today be hard-pressed to think that Montgomery's got a chance to be the sixth when you've got other guys like Bryce Oliver in the mix who can help you on teams, and Restrepo's competing and Mason Kinsey's, competing. So it's just going to be tough for an undrafted guy to stick, but that doesn't mean competition won't change things, and it doesn't mean that that injuries can't happen that can open the door for somebody too.
2: Mason Kinsey.
1: I know, every time we think he's going to get caught up in the wash, here he comes.
2: Just survives and advances.
0: Yeah, and again, it'd be hard for him to make it as on the roster, but he's about as good a practice squad guy as you can have, because he always knows the offense really well. He's willing to do just about anything. He competes his butt off, and everybody likes him. So
2: he's a little feisty too.
0: Yeah, he is. But they've got some other guys that are going to be interesting to watch, because just looking at this list, they just signed Courtney Jackson. They claimed him off waivers last week. He spent a little bit of time in the league, was on Seattle's practice squad. He's in the mix now. Hank Beatty is one of those undrafted guys who reminds you a little bit of Kinsey, just a kind of an overachiever type. He's in the mix. KJ Osborne, a veteran who's played in a lot of games, he's in the mix competing. I mean, so they've actually got some pretty accomplished players at that position outside of that five I mentioned. So the race to six and for those practice squad spots is going to be interesting.
3: Jimmy, last one for me, man. I was excited coming into this season, but I know they're not on the schedule this year. But played them the last 2 years. Thought you was going to get to go to Buffalo to try out that new stadium, man. But I guess you got to wait, Jimmy. Maybe in the playoffs or something.
0: I'm with you. I've been watching, some of their social media stuff that just shows the transformation of that stadium, and it's going to be spectacular. I have to admit, a little bit sad because Rich Stadium is such a historic venue, and people who know me well know that I grew up loving the Bills and watching all those games, not dating back to OJ, but then all the way through the 90s and seeing Jim Kelly and Thurman Thomas and Andre Reed and that stadium and that community around that stadium has just always been great. And so I'll never forget the first time I went up there to a game after watching those games all my years. And it's just so unique. Now, it was old and outdated. Let's just be honest with you, but it still was a great place for football, and the fans are right there on top of you. Kind of had a college feel to it. I just wonder what it's going to be like in the new stadium with all the bells and whistles. That's why I can't wait for this new stadium here. It's going to be spectacular, but this is going to be a lot of nostalgia this year, playing these final games at Nissan outdoors, where so many memories have been made over the last 27, 28 years. So it's going to be different seeing Buffalo in a different building, but I'm glad they're staying outside at least.
1: Yeah. There he is. He's Jim White at JY Sports. Get his content on TennesseeTitans.com. Thank you, Jimmy. Appreciate it.
0: Okay, y'all have a good week. Appreciate it.
2: Thanks, Jimmy.
1: You know, while y'all were talking about schedule, I started thinking maybe I'm overthinking because I tend to do that sometimes or not think at all. Those are like the two worlds I live in. Thinking about the schedule and how you might be able to make a case for them to get a Sunday night football game or Monday night football game at home in the current stadium in its last year. I'll run that by you when we come back. 615-737-1045.
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13: Across the country right now, at this very moment, there are probably arguments taking place about who's doing more of the housework, the homework, the shuttling of kids from this activity to that. It's true. By and large, women do more of this than men. But doesn't have to be that way. And if you and your spouse can level that playing field, it's going to make both of you and your kids happier. Psychologist Yelena Kecmanovic says this might be how you get there. As hard as it might be at first, try to think of your partner like a teammate, not an adversary. Learn how to do some of the chores your partner does to get a better understanding of how much effort something takes. And finally, take the time to acknowledge what the other person is doing. And every now and then, even express your appreciation. That'll go a long way. I'm Dr. Sanjay Gupta, helping you live a better life.
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20: Still working to clear the same three accidents as earlier, West End Avenue at 31st Avenue, as well as in Antioch, Harding Place at Metroplex Drive, and in Madison Old Hickory Boulevard at Myatt Drive. Very heavy congestion already building on 440 eastbound as it approaches I-24 east. And in the Rivergate area, 65 northbound as you approach Vietnam Vets, the buildup already starting. I'm Jay Harper.
1: HL 104.5, the Zone, Brett Doherty, Don Davenport, and Ron Slay. Rest in peace, Brandon Clark, 29 years old. Played for the Grizzlies. Details are limited at this point, but way too young, man.
3: 29. Mm. Tough, man.
21: ESPN reported a possible drug overdose based on the initial police report.
1: He was a high-energy guy on the floor, too, at Gonzaga and then with the Grizzlies, fan favorite for sure.
3: Super athletic.
1: Like, BC.
3: Physical fit. Like, this was perfect timing for him as far as career goes. Like, I know he had an injury that he was getting through this year, but dude could go, man. I liked him in college. Liked him when the Grizzlies got him. Like, good key spot. That's tough, man. And drug overdose, man. You don't know if that's anything. Like, you got to be careful what you're grabbing, man. These pens, like, it could be anything. Like, you know, a lot of people used to doing the vape pens and stuff like that with the THC in it. And sometimes them been laced with stuff that you don't know what's in them. Yeah, so be careful, man. Everybody do what you do, but be careful. Should I say do what you do?
1: I mean,
3: listen, man, you going to do what you do. Be careful.
1: I mean, I always say you do you. I'll be over here if you need me. NBA tonight, Minnesota at San Antonio. San Antonio, a 10.5-point favorite, 7 o'clock on NBC. Wimby was not suspended, nor was he fined for the elbow he put on Nas. Series tied at 2. This is a big one.
3: Yeah, man. You know who face of the league is, or who they want it to be.
21: As long as he doesn't elbow somebody in the face again.
3: Yeah, that deserved a fine.
1: I was surprised that he wasn't.
3: The suspension. Cool on that, but the fine.
1: I mean, he got taken out early in that game, right. So basically you were suspended for a game.
3: Yeah, give me a fine on that one. Let's keep pushing. You know what I mean? He ain't got no history that shows that he's playing that type of way, but I do think they should take a look at what led up to that, like we talked about yesterday. That was accumulation of plays.
1: Mm-hmm.
3: That wasn't nothing that all of a sudden it happened right now. He's pissed off at Nas Reed. Yeah, take his elbow. That's... Each playoff series, they've been super physical with him, especially this one. Like, they pushing him down when he running. You know, like, he ain't even looking. Push that man down. There's some wild stuff going on. But
1: there's a lot of leg.
3: It's part of it.
1: Well, and I thought it was interesting when because I hadn't paid that much attention to that series, but when he elbowed Nas and Nas got up and was not surprised and wasn't mad, I was like, okay, they've been manhandling this dude. And it's almost like Nas expected it. To go. Like, I get it.
3: Yeah, that's tough.
1: Yeah, Ant-Man went off in the last game. We'll see what happens in game 5 in the best of 7. NHL tonight, Buffalo at Montreal. Your Sabres.
3: Come on, Sabres.
1: Are down 2-1.
3: Now 2-1 this time, though.
1: 6 o'clock ESPN. Montreal a -148 favorite. Anaheim at Vegas. Vegas -162. Huge favorite tonight in game 5. That series tied at 2, 8:30 on ESPN. Last night, Cavs beat the Pistons 112-103, tying the series at 2 games apiece. Donovan Mitchell, 4 points at halftime. Ended with 43.
3: Went crazy. I don't think anybody in the world. Somebody wrote me on X last night, Twitter, and was like, man, dude, the parsley hurt, man. What happened with? I said, dog, did you know that Cleveland was going to come out of halftime and go on a 23-0 run? Like, you knew that. Who in the world knew that? Like, come on, dog. Like, that's how it goes sometimes.
1: Mitchell had that look on his face,
3: too.
1: Yeah,
3: superstars are superstars, man.
1: The entire second half, he was mean mugging out there. Yep. No smile, no nothing. Like, just
3: they
1: going
3: coming
1: to work.
3: With it at some point. You just got to hope you can.
1: 23-0.
3: Yeah, defend that run. That was.
1: And then Detroit gets a dunk, and then Cleveland goes down and scores again. Mm-hmm. Like, I mean, didn't end it.
3: It is what it is.
1: Thunder swept the Lakers 115-110 last night with the win in L.A. LeBron said after the game he doesn't know what's next.
3: Me either, LeBron. Probably needs to go back to Cleveland, man. That's the safe bet. You know what I mean? You can take Bronny with you. Y'all have a ball. You get ready to go on your farewell tour. You get two more. I think you got 2 more years. Mm-hmm. You know what I mean? But Yes. The Lakers are stalling by keeping him. You know what I mean? Like, that's the Luka show. Everybody know it. When Luka get healthy, will they re-sign Austin Reeves? They got a lot to
1: do. Those are the three.
3: You know what I mean? Okay. They got a lot to do. J.J. Redick got to figure that out. The front office, they all got to come together. But that's Luka's team. LeBron, you are the goat of this generation. But, yeah, that's Luka's team.
1: 615-737-1045. Am I overthinking this? I started thinking, I would give the Titans a Sunday night or Monday night home game in the last year of that stadium because you have the built-in NFL infomercial puff piece about the new stadium that you could do throughout the course of the game, you know, and have all kinds of video elements and stories about the new stadium and what's going on that side of the field. 2027, they're going to get one in the new building. Gotcha.
3: Yeah,
18: you gotta, no doubt.
1: Yeah. But am I overthinking
18: well, and
1: that?
18: Hopefully, as a Titans fan, they'll be worthy of it, too.
1: Yeah.
18: Like, they have their franchise quarterback, and, you know, they built some pieces, and now they're going to be good. Please.
3: Yeah, I don't think you're overthinking it. Savage's been saying
1: it
3: for about a week,
1: too. I can see the broadcast in my head.
3: Yeah.
1: Like, they come back from break, and they talk about the new stadium and concerts. And
3: yeah, but by the time you get to the point of they ain't won number four games, ain't nobody going to be watching
18: nobody
3: anyway.
18: Cares. Yeah. The NFL doesn't care to push that, though, do they?
3: Yeah, I would push it early if I was able to push it. Or maybe they got to win.
18: They got
3: We can make an nationally televised game, and nobody's tuning in just to look at the stadium. Yeah.
1: No. I know that.
3: No,
1: I'm just
3: saying but
1: it would give the league a sales pitch.
3: Yeah.
1: Know?
3: But that's what I'm saying. Forward. I don't know how you sell it, though, if it's them and.
1: So I pulled the over-under win totals, at least right now. And FanDuel has the Titans over-under win total at 6.5, which is double.
3: Wasn't it what it was last year?
1: I don't know.
3: I think
1: but
3: it was
1: it's double the three they won last year and double the three they won the year before that. You can add those 2 years up and still get under this total. So are they just trying to – does Vegas think that the Titans are better than that and they're trying to – because the obvious bet there is under 6.5, right? Reverse line theory? They're going to win more than six games?
3: Good question. You
1: could you get down with a 7-10 and be like, okay? Or do you need more than that?
3: I've been here before. I've been on this bus route. I had my bus card. I get off at the same stop.
1: The Easy Rider card, remember
3: yeah,
1: that?
3: Yeah, the same people are at the bus stop when I get off. That was there when I got on at school. Like... Nothing's really changing on this. I don't know, like, what's changing? Is it just the price of the bus?
18: Mm-hmm.
3: You know what I'm saying? Before I can say it's something different.
18: Upgraded seats?
3: Yeah, like, it's
1: got a roster.
3: Yeah, show me something. You guys give me something different.
1: Is the roster better? Driver?
3: It's a new driver.
1: Mm. Is the driver better? Is the roster better than it was this time last year?
3: Haven't seen him drive.
18: Yes. Okay. Yes.
1: You're willing to say yes.
18: I'm willing to say yes there.
3: Is it, yeah.
18: You guys are with me,
1: yeah,
18: right?
1: For sure.
18: I'm like, come on.
1: We better be.
18: It's absolutely better strictly in the wide receiving room. It's structured much better.
3: Yeah, it's structured much better.
18: Yeah.
3: Secondary. I even think.
18: Well, and you have some top. Room? You have some top level talent you've added from free agency.
3: Yep. Mm-hmm.
18: And
1: defensive line's better.
18: Draft. Yeah.
3: Yep.
18: I would say absolutely, yeah. Now, there's still holes, don't get me wrong, but...
1: Definitely holes.
18: Yes,
3: no question.
1: But, that's why we're talking about 6.5 wins.
18: But absolutely... What was the win total last year? 5?
3: I want to say it was 7.
18: No, I don't think it was. I don't think it was that high. Because remember, we went to... Where were we?
1: Circa.
18: We went to Circa and we got the printout for
1: all
18: it.
1: All we got to do is look back. I can't believe you don't have the printout in that backpack.
18: I had it for like... 9 months, and then I finally threw it out. See, I should have kept it. This is why I keep everything.
1: Like a baby.
18: It was in this bag all like the entire football season. Point. Everyone's like, "Why do you still have that?"
21: The Titans was 6.5.
18: So it was the same.
3: I knew because we were talking about the 7. Somehow we got stuck on that number 7.
18: I don't think we said over last year, did we? The year before it was seven or something.
3: It was
18: and I I got reeled in because I thought that Levis would be better.
3: Yeah. I thought we said last year they can get 5 or 6 games, if I'm mistaken. And we went under that. So
21: okay, I found another total that said 5.5.
18: I thought we had five and a half.
1: As a part of our discussion point.
18: I remember Slay going under that.
3: Yeah, no question.
18: 1,000% Slay was I just don't know. You got a rookie quarterback.
3: Yeah.
18: What's the offensive line? Yeah. Yeah.
1: It is the lowest number in the AFC South. I'll give you the rest of
3: it. I wish it was 5.5 this year. How about that?
18: You'd definitely go over?
3: I'll go over.
18: Yeah.
1: You could probably have the Slay Casino.
18: You're questioning going over 6.5. This is why Vegas
3: right
18: is
3: now.
18: What they're doing.
3: Exactly.
18: I tried to bet on the Titans futures when we were at Mint Gaming Hall, Circa.
3: Yeah.
18: And
3: they sold what they told you.
18: They wouldn't put them out until after the draft.
3: They sure didn't. They sure didn't. They couldn't bet them until
18: after the draft. So we got to go back.
3: So I'll
18: bet over.
3: In the division.
18: Yeah.
3: You want to do this when we come back?
1: Yeah.
18: Okay.
3: Dang it.
1: Also, where are we schedule-wise? Because the Titans were near the top of the most difficult schedules last year, and they're near the bottom this year.
3: They weren't supposed to be
18: at the top last year, right?
3: No, they weren't supposed to.
18: Yeah. It just ended up.
3: Yeah, New England took our schedule. Lucky. We got New England's schedule.
21: And now it's all based on last year's records, so we have no idea what their actual...
18: Well, that's what it was last year. It wasn't supposed to be as tough of a schedule.
1: You just sent us something with strength of schedule.
21: Yeah, that was based. Their percentages were based off last year's records.
1: Right, of course. That's all they can do.
21: Yeah.
1: But we do know the schedule. We just don't know when.
3: I will say, I feel a little bit better with this schedule.
1: Okay. All right, we'll talk about it when we come back. 615-737-1045. Also, Greg Cosell on today at 4:20. He is going on vacation later in the week, so he's going to hop on today. Greg Cosell at 4:20, NFL Films, NFL Matchup. We'll talk more about the Titans schedule and win totals in the AFC South. 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
27: If you're someone who isn't super active, just thinking about the amount of exercise you're supposed to get every week can feel daunting. 75 minutes of vigorous exercise, 150 minutes of moderate intensity exercise. It's a lot. But I have some good news for you in the form of a recent study out of Norway. Researchers found that for most sedentary people, getting just 5 more minutes of meaningful movement a day had a statistically significant impact on their expected lifespan. So did reducing the amount of time they sat every day by just 30 minutes. That's not to say that this bare minimum is what you should aspire to, but I think it's a good reminder that doing something is always better than doing nothing. The point is, just get started. Work just a little bit more movement into your daily routine, and don't even think of it as exercise. I'm Dr. Sanjay Gupta, helping you live a better life.
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1: Still working to clear the same three accidents as earlier, West End Avenue at 31st Avenue, as well as in Antioch, Harding Place at Metroplex Drive, and in Madison, Old Hickory Boulevard at Myatt Drive. Very heavy congestion already building on 440 eastbound as it approaches I-24 east. And in the Rivergate area, 65 northbound as you approach Vietnam Vets, the buildup already starting. I'm Jay Harper.
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3: Good afternoon. 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I'm Joseph Bonanno, live from the 104.5 The Zone Circus Sports at the Mid Kentucky Downs Studios. In NFL news today, 7 NFL games have been leaked prior to Thursday's full schedule release. In week one, the 49ers at Rams in Melbourne. You also have the Cowboys at Giants on Sunday Night Football and Broncos at Chiefs on the first Monday Night Football. Week two, the Lions at Bills in the Bills' new stadium home opener. That one's on Thursday Night Football. Week three, the Ravens at the Cowboys in Rio. In week nine, the Bengals will be at the Falcons in Madrid. And in week 12, the Eagles at the Cowboys on Thanksgiving. The NBA playoff action continues tonight as the Spurs host the Timberwolves for game five, with that series tied at two apiece. And in college football news today, Pete Dacos of On3 Sports reporting that College Game Day will be heading to Baton Rouge for week one with LSU versus Clemson. 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

0: 3 at 1045 this over recording with you on a beautiful day in the Music City. Hope you're having a great Tuesday. Greg Cosell coming up at 4:20 on a special day today. He is not available on Thursday. You want to go through any of that? Or you know teacher's favorite thing?
1: Ugh.
0: Has got to be this project that Hadley just did.
1: Oh, my gosh. I'm kind of embarrassed.
0: Her favorite things. So this is a form she filled out. Mom's favorite things.
1: For Mother's Day.
0: Yeah.
1: Which, I mean, she's dead on, but I'm like, oh, hell.
2: What the hell?
0: But you know the teachers love this assignment, and they probably get together, and they have, like, wine and go through them all, mm-hmm. and then they hand them back out.
1: And they're probably like, oh, my gosh, that kid's mom's a disaster.
0: Favorite color, pink. I think we all could have gotten that.
1: Yep.
0: Food, sushi.
1: Yeah. I mean,
0: I would have gone Mexican.
2: I would have went Mexican.
0: Yeah.
2: Would have went Mexican.
0: I would have gone against Hads on this one.
1: Like, I always get really excited on sushi night because we don't do it very often. So I'm always like, yes, sushi. So she's very observant.
2: Yeah.
0: Favorite drink. They put this in here for a reason. Favorite drink, wine, exclamation point.
1: Like, she doesn't even know Mom's what an juice. Exclamation point is, but yeah. She put it after wine.
0: It's the only punctuation on this entire sheet.
1: Entire thing. Exclamation point. Wine.
2: Mommy juice. That's what she's just
0: favorite movie.
1: Monsters, Inc. Because I get so
2: tired. Is this
1: tired.
2: For Hadley or you?
1: This is me. Okay. But it's because I'm always like, God, can we watch something other than a princess movie? So I'm like, Monsters, Inc. Come on. Monsters, Inc.
0: Favorite song.
1: Ugh.
0: Pink Pony Club.
2: There we go. Pink Pony Club.
1: Mayor does not know what Pink Pony Club is.
0: What's that song about, Bev?
1: Zeph, do you have it? Are we allowed to play it?
3: Yes, it's not bad.
1: I mean, it's about a stripper, right?
2: I mean, last week.
1: Hit, play dancer. A little bit of it.
0: Yeah. Dancer, Bev.
1: I'm sorry, dancer. A dancer. Yeah. I'm sorry. Can you get it to like the chorus part? You can tell what it is. Like her teacher.
3: I just got to make sure there's no cuss words in this before I play it.
1: There's not. I mean, clearly, I play it for my 5-year-old.
0: I love that you have to question it. It's mom's favorite song. Favorite TV show?
1: Barbie.
0: Barbie. Okay. Favorite book?
1: Gabby's Dollhouse. Which, full transparency, it's a very short book with not a lot of words. So I'm always like, let's read Gabby's Dollhouse because it's the shortest.
0: You play the long non-princess movie and you read the short book.
1: Yep.
2: This is what I want to know. What are you doing when this comes on?

0: All right.
1: Yeah.
0: All right. That's what I'm talking about.
1: Do you think that my daughter's kindergarten teacher is like, wow, wine and pink pony club, huh?
2: Chris Rock's had a joke about this for like 30 years. He said,
1: yes.
2: My one job as a girl dad is to keep her off the pole.
1: Well, here's the best part.
2: You're playing songs about it.
1: And I love this song. Like, it's such a good beat, right?
0: Mm-hmm.
1: And so Hadley knows every word to it.
0: Oh, yeah.
1: Mom of the year. That's me.
0: I'm loving it.
1: But I can
0: happy,
1: just imagine.
0: Feel good zone.
1: It is, right? I'm going to keep on dancing. The Pink Pony Club in my heels.
0: Yeah, buddy.
2: I would think it's hard to dance in heels, but
0: I love it.
1: I'm sure her teacher is like, wow.
2: Babsy is here, y'all.
1: Yeah. Pink Pony Club in it.
3: That's Bonk. That's Bonk. Twitch, please. Twitch, please.
2: Yeah, her teacher enjoyed
3: Twitch,
2: that
3: please.
2: One. Look at this radio star.
1: I'm like, Pink Pony Club, why'd you put that? Well, that's your favorite, Mom.
4: I'm going to need to make you an intro. I'm going to need you to make you an intro with that.
1: Yeah, I know.
2: Has Travis seen this?
1: Get Red B on that. Yes, he was like, oh my gosh.
2: Like, I can't wait to see his list.
1: I know. What is his going to say? His is going to be like, he's the dad of the year. His favorite, you know, thing to do is give me hugs and tell me I'm great. And meanwhile, Mom's drinking wine and dancing to Pink Pony Club.
2: Slay Dog is here too.
0: I'm in the building. I'm in the building.
5: Hey, I'm in the building.
6: I'm in the building. I'm in the building.
5: I'm in the building. I'm in the building.
2: AFC South odds from FanDuel. Houston, the favorite to win the division at +135. Jacksonville. This is a big year for C.J. Stroud, though, not to just kind of move right past Houston. This is a big year for him.
1: Yeah.
2: Rookie year. Playoff success and all that, yeah.
1: Star, a little bit of a step back.
2: Yep. Jacksonville, +190.
1: Didn't give him protection.
2: Indianapolis, +350. Tennessee, +950 to win the division. Over-under win totals, Houston, the lean is over 9.5 wins for Houston. For Jacksonville, the lean is under 9.5 wins. Indianapolis, the lean is over 7.5 wins. And for the Titans, the lean is under 6.5. 615-737-1045. Keith in Nashville, we were talking about LeBron earlier. What he said he doesn't know what's next. Keith, what's up, man?
7: Yeah, NBA got a plan. He's going back to Cleveland.
2: Got to, right?
7: They probably gonna win the next two.
0: Next to what?
7: Championships.
0: No.
2: Oklahoma City's gonna say something about that the next several years.
0: I feel you on that though, but no.
7: I don't think so. NBA got a plan.
0: I do think you got a plan for him. This won't be a Coach K walk off. This will be one of those situations where, like, you know, Coach K, we knew it was coming, and then all of a sudden he was like, okay, I'll do one last year, you know what I mean, to make it that run. Like, the NBA has to capitalize on this. Like, you're doing a disservice if you don't have a farewell tour.
2: I'm old enough to remember Kareem going through his.
0: Yeah, with
2: they give him a rocking chair.
0: Yeah, yeah. Like, everybody has one. Kobe had one. D-Wade had one. Like, you have to. The league has to have this. This is a passing the torch moment. If you don't have this and capitalize on this, not only for the send off for him, but going to these away stadiums and, like, that's money. They're going to pack the house, regardless if he plays or not. He will be on the road at these games, and they bring him out. Give him the salute. Like, there's no way possible.
2: What if he doesn't know when his last year is?
0: Well, he's going to have to figure it out, because he's not walking away from that NBA and Adam Silver and them missing his money. This is your last, right now, global icon solidified. Everybody else is potential-wise. You know what I'm saying? Like, Joker, okay, yeah, I feel you. Like, Giannis, I got you. LeBron's LeBron. You know what I mean? Regardless, like, he's going to go sell out. Even with all the stars we got right now, they got to capitalize. Ain't no way.
7: Yeah, he's not going anywhere.
0: Yeah, yeah.
1: He's
0: old,
1: man.
0: He looked damn good.
2: Is he 41? 41.
0: He looked damn good, though, in these last playoff games, man. Sheesh.
4: Put up 20 points consistently, like.
2: So, you know what the over-under point total?
1: Defense,
2: you know what the over-under point total for him last night was?
0: What?
2: 24.5.
0: Yeah.
2: You know what he ended up with? 24.
0: Ugh. Yeah. They know it.
1: See?
0: They know it.
1: Vegas, man.
0: We know. I don't know how they did. They got me last night with that.
1: Working with the.
0: They got me. I had a
2: time
0: nice
2: travelers.
0: One.
1: Yeah.
0: I had a very nice one. My parlay was SGA over 35 and a half. Austin Reeves over 27 and a half. Shane Gilgeous-Alexander had 35 points.
2: Mm-hmm.
0: I had him over 35 and a half.
2: Mm.
0: Austin Reeves had, I had him over 27 and a half. He had 27 points. Jackson Hayes, I had him over 18 and a half points. He had 18.
2: That's
0: Austin Reeves, I had him over 5.5 rebounds. He had 7. LeBron James over 12 and a half rebounds. He had 12. And I lost.
2: Those are like little daggers going.
0: I'll have points. All you need is one from each and everybody. That was plus 57-32.
2: Death by 1,000.
0: $4,000 win.
2: By half a point everywhere.
0: Everywhere. So
2: you need a half. You need a half. Mm-hmm. Here they are.
1: Here's a half.
2: Slay deal with this.
0: Yeah.
2: That's what Vegas said last night.
1: By the way, I was just informed that Pink Pony Club is not actually about a stripper. It's about a gay bar.
2: Oh, okay. Well, that makes sense too.
0: I'd say there's three battles we fight.
1: Mm-hmm. A night at the gay bar. So, I mean, I wonder if our kindergarten teacher knows that.
2: Well, they have this thing called Google.
0: His head's in the car. That's what I need to know. His head's in the car right now.
2: Yeah, if Hab's in the car, Travis, deal with it.
1: Yeah,
2: we'll talk later.
1: Yeah,
2: Buffalo.
1: Let me know what you say.
2: Next
0: we'll find out
2: on 3HL. Hey, Buffalo, what's up, man?
8: I mean, I'm sorry, you just blew my mind. That was all.
2: That was a lot.
8: Strip club on West Avenue. I mean,
1: yeah. Who knew?
8: That just wrecked my world.
2: Several people
1: I got you,
2: in our
1: Buffalo.
2: Several people in our chat knew.
1: Yeah, I clearly didn't.
8: Just throw it out there. They'll tell you what it is.
2: That's right.
1: Yeah. You know what, Buffalo? It's a great beat.
8: I love that song. I've used that song on so many Instagram posts. It's not even. I love it.
1: See, there we go. Good song.
8: If there was a time y'all tried to, like, hey, let's go fishing, now's the time. They're catching walleye out there on Center Hill Lake and Dale Hall. Ooh. They're catching bass. They're catching.
2: Some guy just caught a largemouth bass record. I saw Mike Organ writing about in the Tennessee.
8: Yeah, this is the time to hire somebody like Brian Carper, whoever. Get out there, catch some fish, put some meat in your freezer so you, when you're ready to go out there and grill, like in July, you got all week. By the way, we went out and caught all this whatever, walleye or crappie, bass. And we're going to grill it on the grill right now. Let's get down with it. I mean, now's the time to get out there and do it.
2: I got you. Thank you, Buffalo. I'm just not a fish guy, man.
1: I like it. I just don't ever have time to do it.
2: I'm not mentally stable enough to sit there and fish all day.
1: Oh, my gosh.
0: I get out there. I just don't want to bait and all that. I'll stay out there, though.
1: You just don't want to do the work to catch the fish?
0: Yeah.
1: And then take it off.
2: Like, set me up, and you'll just throw it in the water.
0: Yeah, I can do all that.
1: I'll sit holding it.
0: Yeah, I can watch it and everything. Yeah. I'll make sure we get some.
2: You definitely have a stick.
1: You'll cook it afterwards.
0: Yes, I will do that.
2: Are fish attracted to cigar smoke?
0: I don't know. We would see. We would find out.
2: Greg Cosell coming up next from NFL Films, NFL Matchup. We'll talk about the NFL next 3HL.

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1: We now have an accident blocking the left lane of I-24 eastbound at Briley Parkway South. That's near exit 54. And that crash downtown 40 eastbound near Church Street, that has got things rather clogged up. 65 northbound before Vietnam Vet, still working on that wreck. A new injury wreck in the Midtown area, 14th Avenue North near Church Street. Murfreesboro Pike at Mount View Road in Antioch, a crash and an injury wreck near the airport. Murfreesboro Pike at Ezel Pike. I'm Jay Harper.
2: Everybody needs to chill. 3HL 104.5, the zone. Two funny things happened during the break. Number one, Greg Cosell coming up. But number one, I mentioned Buffalo called in talking about all the great fishing you can find around here, which I know very little about. I mean, I've done it because I have friends that like to do it, but not me so much. But anyway, I just happened to mention, yeah, I just saw Mike Organ's story in the Tennessean where a guy set the state record for largemouth bass, and it popped up on Babs's social media feed during the break.
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2: And we were talking earlier about all the SEC coaches going at each other and like Ole Miss catching strays every day all of a sudden. And y'all talked about how Pete Golding's kind of a young guy, kind of a player's guy, mm-hmm. not that far removed, all those things. And
4: doesn't give a Shiano, mm-hmm. will definitely say something.
2: He goes, this from John Summerall. Pete Golding fires back. Yeah, Lane loves attention. If you took his Twitter analytics and put them in ball terms, Ole Miss would have a natty by now.
5: That's
3: damn.
5: That's as hardcore as you can come right there.
2: I mean, and beautifully creative.
5: That right there was excellent. That was excellent. Hey, man. You telling me them two? You telling me them dudes, if they would have named him a little earlier, ain't no telling who wouldn't have left. They probably would have been right there at Ole Miss. That's a different animal right there. I see you, Golden.
2: 3HL. I mean, we were just talking about it, that he would respond.
3: Did the SEC coaches just wake up this morning and be like,

0: come on today, Greg?
1: Well, you know what, guys? I'm actually going on vacation for the first time in 10 years.
2: Oh, 10 years, Cosell.
1: 10 years.
2: What took so long? Film?
1: I don't know. 10 years went by pretty fast there, Don. You know, that's the way life goes.
0: Cosell, tell them how long of a vacation this is for the first time in 10 years.
1: Well, I'm going away Thursday and coming back Monday, so it's not like I'm going away for a long time, but it's actually a vacation. And, you know, I was saying to my seasonal, who works with me during the season but keeps coming in and watching tape, he's hoping to get a job in the league. You know, I was saying to him that, you know what? I know that when I'm on vacation, I'm going to be thinking about the fact that I'm missing days watching tape, and it's going to bug me.
2: Oh, my gosh, Cosell. Get you a drink with a little umbrella in it and relax.
0: Can't you take an iPad?
1: You know what? Believe it or not, I'm going to take my phone, obviously, but I'm not going to take my iPad. I made that decision.
3: That's good what I'm job. Talking about. Disconnect, man. There you go, Cosell.
2: Where are you going? Are we going warm, cool, like beachy place? Are we going winter?
1: Going to going to Charleston, South Carolina.
2: Oh, it's hot there.
1: Yep. No, it's not nice going to be bad though. At all. It's going to be like low to mid 80s.
2: Yeah, but it's
0: that's
2: just
0: a nice town.
2: Sticky there. It's oh, that's the best.
0: I love towns with all the history and all that stuff.
2: You got so that's there, the original Hall's Chop House.
3: Yeah.
0: Oh, that's right.
2: Yep, as in Charleston. It's yummy.
0: Yummy.
1: Well, I hear they have so many great restaurants.
2: They do, yes. Oh, I'm happy for you, Cosell.
3: Yeah, me too, man. Everybody's
0: I am too, but we already had this conversation. So. Congrats, Cosell.
2: Mayor's like, okay, let's talk about the film now.
0: I want to talk about Juwan Jennings. Juwan Jennings going to the Minnesota Vikings. Yeah. A lot of people in Nashville in the offseason were hoping that he might end up here on a one-year deal, but I think he turned down less money with San Francisco trying to bet on himself, took a little bit less in Minnesota.
2: A lot less.
0: Yeah.
2: If so, the reports are right.
0: What does Juwan Jennings give you as a player?
1: Well, I think he probably found out the league told him what he is. You know, I'm sure he and his agent, as they should, this is what agents do, and that's their job. I'm sure they thought that they could get, you know, either one money or two, you know, money. And the league probably told him that, you know what, you're probably a two at best and really a three. So he ended up going to a team where he'll be the three, because obviously they've got Justin Jefferson and Jordan Addison. And it's a really good spot for him because he's really good at doing the dirty work. You know, when he was with the 49ers because of the Ayuk situation and injuries, he in a sense became the one, but he's not a one. And I think that, as I said, I'm sure that they thought, hey, they could parlay that into, you know, big money and a team would see him that way. But ultimately, he's not. But it's a really good spot for him. Now, obviously, they've announced they're having a quarterback competition between Kyler Murray and J.J. McCarthy. So we'll see how that plays out.
0: Yeah, we were going to ask you about that, too. Interesting quarterback room there. What's going on with Kyler Murray? I just feel like he can't break through where a lot of people think he should be.
1: Yeah, he has been, and I say this honestly, one of the most difficult evaluations for me because he obviously can throw really well. He's a gifted thrower. He obviously can make special plays with his legs. But there are certain things because of his size that at times prevent him from playing consistently on a, you know, play after play, game after game basis. Because there are times I'm sure that he can't see. So he breaks down in the pocket too early. And even though he's really gifted as an outside the structure player, that can't be the foundation of your game. So there are stretches where there's just no real rhythm and timing to the way in which he plays. And it's hard to have a consistent pass offense if you don't have any real rhythm and timing to it. So he's just he's a very hard player to evaluate. But on the other hand, he can make special plays.
0: Greg Cosell with us at Greg Cosell on X. Let's stick to quarterbacks. Aaron Rodgers, interesting situation in Pittsburgh. We all knew it would be. Yep. He took the visit, all those things. Have you seen any decline on his film?
1: Well, I think he's become a certain kind of player now. Number one, he obviously can't move the way he did. I think number two, he loves to work the one-on-ones outside the numbers. He's really become that kind of player. So he doesn't work the middle of the field the way he used to, unless it's really clean. So, it'll be interesting to see if that continues.

0: with what he did.
1: Well, I think, you know, I think what's going to be interesting, and I say this honestly, is who the coordinator is now. Mm-hmm. Because if memory serves me correctly, didn't they bring in Declan Doyle, who was with Ben Johnson? I'm pretty sure that's who the OC is. And he was with Ben Johnson. Yeah, that's who it is.
0: Mm-hmm.
1: And I'll be very curious to see how he sort of puts in an offense, because he's and a pass game, because he's a young coach, and normally young coaches coach what they know because they don't necessarily have a ton of experience.
0: Right.
1: You know, they haven't been around a lot of different philosophies, so and schematics. So they end up coaching what they know, and it'll be interesting to see if he puts in sort of a Ben Johnson offense, which, you know, is. I'm not saying Lamar can't do that. Obviously,
0: right.
1: Lamar's been in the league a long time, but that's totally different than what he's had. And, you know, obviously they have played a lot with base personnel. You know, they had the fullback for years,
0: mm-hmm.
1: Who's not there anymore. They had they played a lot with multiple tight ends.
0: Yep.
1: You know, now it's all of a sudden a different scenario. Mm-hmm. So it'll be a work in progress. You know, when you get new coaches with a different philosophy, what you often get, you know, is it's a little bit of a work in progress. And the same thing's going to happen in Philadelphia. It'll be a work in progress. It's a brand new scheme, brand new system. So we'll see how it plays out. You know, look, Lamar is a veteran. He's been around. He's had a lot of success in this league, but it'll now be a different offense.
0: What did you think about them grabbing Elijah Surratt? What was your thoughts on him?
1: Well, I wasn't surprised, Slay, that he went where he went in the fourth round, mm-hmm. D3, because the thing that concerned me the most about him was his ability to separate and win on normal routes. Obviously, a phenomenal back shoulder guy, physical, competitive, all those things you really like. But the questions about him, which showed up on tape, and I'm sure, as I said, that's why he was a fourth round pick, was can he win one-on-one? Can you line him up and have him just beat quality NFL man-to-man coverage?
0: Okay, shifting, going back to the AFC South. CJ Stroud.
2: Mm-hmm.
0: What are your thoughts with him? His OC coming in. I don't know much about him at all. Nick Haley, I think is his name. So, what are your thoughts with him where he left off from last year with that defense? That was one of those situations I thought people were begging, like, please put me in that situation. You can't lose with this defense.
1: Well, and that's true. And you know, it's funny, Nick Kelly, he was actually with Josh McDaniels in New England. You know, he's got a little bit of that background. You know, a lot of and without going into the weeds, that's a whole different deal than what Stroud dealt with as a rookie when he was very, very good. That was Bobby Slowick,
0: yep.
1: who came from the 49ers tree, the Kyle Shanahan tree, and the Kyle Shanahan tree and the Josh McDaniels tree, so to speak, are so different in the way they coach quarterbacks. So, you know, Stroud has struggled a bit the last couple of years for multiple reasons.
0: Mm-hmm.
1: Some of it's been the O-line, which is not his doing. But when the O-line is not very good as a quarterback, you really have to learn how to be able to work out of muddy pockets. He hasn't done that particularly well. You know, he's a really beautiful thrower of the football. So, you know, obviously they're staying with him. You know, they're not going to get rid of him. They didn't. He was a first round pick. So he's a 5-year guy before they really need a new contract. So they don't have to sign him now. He's going into his fourth year. But the last 2 years have been very up and down. And obviously with that defense, which is just really good. I mean, it may be the best in the league right now.
0: Mm-hmm.
1: You know, it's you can still win games, and they've made the playoffs the last couple of years. But you know, then he gets into the playoffs where your quarterback has to make some important, you know, critical high leverage throws, and CJ Stroud's been up and down in that regard.
0: Yes, he is.
3: How interested are you to see what the Giants look like with John Harbaugh and Scadaboo coming back and Jackson Dart in year two? Maybe he doesn't choose to take the pounding that he chose to last year. I don't know. But they are in the opening weekend against the Dallas Cowboys hosting them, so obviously that's a bitter rivalry there.
1: I think it'll be interesting. I mean, Scadaboo will be back. We'll see if he's the same kind of runner. You know, he's a grinder, he's a sustainer, he's a competitor. You know, Jackson Dart had some big moments last year, but he was also a quarterback that would leave the pocket too early at times and run. You know, that's something that you, I think.

0: you have to figure out with experience. I don't think you can talk that through. I think a quarterback has to figure that out and just play. And we'll see how Dart handles that. He's a good thrower of the football. It's not as if he can't throw, but he left a lot of throws on the field last year by leaving early. And he'll make the occasional great run and people get excited. Mm-hmm. But, you know, you can't live like that. That can't be the foundation of how you play. Now, they've really done a nice job, I think, with their skill players. Obviously, Neighbors will be back. They signed Isaiah Likely from Baltimore, who's a really good tight end. Mm-hmm. They can play with multiple tight ends. They brought in Darnell Mooney, who's a nice complimentary receiver. They drafted Malachi Fields from Notre Dame, who's a very interesting player at over 6'4 and 220 pounds. So they've got some weapons now. I'll be very curious to see how they choose to play. You know, whether they want to have the run game be the foundation or be a lot more complimentary and have the pass game really be a deciding factor.
1: Coach Sale, I got to put this on your plate, man, before you get ready to go on vacation, because I know your wheels is continuously and constantly be turning. So I was looking at a roster, man, and I was checking them out. I saw Scary Terry, Luke McCaffrey. I saw Tonio Williams get drafted in the third round. But then I saw Washington make the electric signing of Treylon Burks and bring him back to push these guys in this room. So anything that you wanted to throw out as far as a breakdown of Treylon Burks, or we can just wait till you come out vacation, because I know you got to look at a lot of film.
0: Well, I guess we just hope McLaurin will be able to get some snaps with Burks there. You know, McLaurin.
1: There you go, Greg. That's what I'm talking about. Tell him what the film say.
2: Oh, my God.
1: Tell him what the film say, Greg.
2: You liked
1: That's what
2: Burks
1: I'm
2: coming out, didn't
0: well, you? Know, this is a really good opportunity for Burks, being serious. He did play toward the end of last year. This is really his last chance for Burks.
1: Yeah.
0: You know, they brought in Antonio Williams, who I really like. I think he'll play from day one.
1: Yeah.
0: But that third receiver, when they play with three wide receivers, that's going to be an open spot, Slay. And this will be the last chance for Burks.
1: He's
0: got ability. I don't know what his body condition is right now after so many injuries at a young age. But we'll find out. You know, you'll know pretty early on, believe me.
1: We sure will. Yes, we will. Jaden Daniels.
3: Had to work in.
1: Yeah. I'm just saying, man. Look,
3: I had to work that in there.
1: I got to keep the eye on the prize, man. I'm trying to get Burke.
0: Well, we'll see what happens. You know, it's funny. This time of year, you know, football's 24/7, obviously. The schedule's coming out, you know, Thursday night. I probably won't even see it because I'll be on vacation. But, you know, so it's great talking ball, but it's so hard to make definitive statements in May and June. You know, and what happens now with mini camps is now people want to make those definitive statements.
3: Well, the NFL regular season is about 17 weeks away. The Hall of Fame game is in 12 weeks, so it'll be here.
0: Oh my God. I know, it's crazy. Well, I've watched about 6 or 7 quarterbacks in detail who are going to be in next year's draft.
2: Who's your favorite so far?
0: Well, let me just say this. I don't think it's going to be quite as great a quarterback class as everybody says, but they say that every year that it's going to be great.
2: Yeah.
0: You guys may remember the last year at this time, you know who was the consensus was as the number one pick in the draft?
2: Manning, right?
0: No. Cade Klubnik.
2: Oh gosh.
1: Wow.
2: I don't even remember that.
0: And he went in the fourth round, day three. So a lot's going to happen between now and next year.
3: I couldn't even tell you where Cade Klubnik went in the draft.
1: I know
0: he went in the fourth round to the Jets.
1: Houston. I just remember him at Houston. Wasn't he at Houston for a second? He might not even made it to Houston. Damn, I made up a player.
0: But last year, my favorite word, consensus, a lot of the consensus was that he'd be the number one pick in the draft.
2: Oh, I thought you were saying like the big talk was Manning. So yeah, Manning's probably the coming up, right?
0: I watched 7 games of Manning. He's got a lot of work to do.
2: Yeah.
0: A lot of work to do.
3: Consensus, not your favorite word. Collaboration, not Babs's favorite word.
2: I hate that word.
0: No, consensus, it's, you know. But no, I've watched him. I've watched Sayan from
3: Julian Sayan.
0: I watched Dante Moore. I've watched Josh Hoover from who's now going to be at Indiana.
2: Which people say he's legit. Like, he's the real deal and was maybe underutilized.
0: He's very legit. I've watched CJ Carr from Notre Dame. There's a bunch more I got to get to, but I've watched a lot of guys. And like I said, 6-7 games of each guy.
3: 6-7. Yeah. There's a lot of names you threw out there. That's for sure.
0: Yeah, they got a lot of, and don't forget, they got a whole season of play. So
3: There is that. Right. Well,
0: yeah.
3: Okay. Well, have fun on vacation, Cosell.
2: Enjoy it. Rest your eyes from the film.
0: I know. I won't be able to watch any film. I won't know what to do with myself.
2: It'll be good for you.
3: Great food. <Yeah. laughs> Great food in Charleston. There you go. Thank you, Cosell.
2: Have fun, guys.
1: Have a good one, bro.
0: Really appreciate it. Talk to you next week.
1: Yep.
2: See ya.
3: All right, Terrell in Nashville wants to talk about LeBron and Dawn's Mother's Day book. We'll start there next. 3HL 104.5 The Zone.

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5: We now have an accident blocking the left lane of I-24 eastbound at Briley Parkway South. That's near exit 54. And that crash downtown, 40 eastbound near Church Street, that has got things rather clogged up. 65 northbound before Vietnam Vet, still working on that wreck. A new injury wreck in the Midtown area, 14th Avenue North near Church Street. Murfreesboro Pike at Mount View Road in Antioch, a crash and an injury wreck near the airport. Murfreesboro Pike at Ezel Pike. I'm Jay Harper.
6: Come on. I see no changes. Wake up in the morning and I ask myself, it's like worth living. 1045 The Zone. Bridgestone Arena hosting some college basketball.
7: That has nothing to do with any team near us.
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8: Totally random matchup.
9: It ain't got nothing to do with us.
8: It doesn't, like Auburn, Wisconsin.
6: Team-wise.
8: Well, there's a lot of my War Eagle friends here in Nashville.
6: Oh, yeah. SEC's a melting pot. I'm just saying it wasn't Vandy, Tennessee, Lipscomb,
8: right.
6: Belmont.
8: I'll be here for that.
9: I like that.
8: Yeah.
9: Let me see what Wisconsin got coming back. Hey, man, Coach Sam brought up a good point. Though I do remember, because didn't Tennessee play Clemson in Orange Bowl 2 years ago?
6: Mm-hmm. Joe Milton.
9: Yeah, they smacked them.
10: Was that that game?
9: And Kay was supposed to be the guy.
6: Why did you go to that game? Because it was in Miami?
10: We drove for 15 hours, went to the game, didn't go to sleep, and came back.
6: What?
10: We stayed up for 2 days.
6: Okay.
10: Driving down there.
6: That's a young man's sport right
10: drove
6: there.
10: Drove to Miami from Murfreesboro, Tennessee.
6: You know how easy it was to stay home and watch it on television?
8: That's a memory they'll have forever.
10: Five guys packed in my old Jeep.
9: Yeah, that's Adderall. That's the only thing that'll get you down there and back and watch games and party. He ain't fooling me. Hey, I'm tell you this. Kay Klubnik. I was thinking, who I thought he was talking about? I don't know why I got all these people mixed up. I was confusing him with Gary Kubiak.
8: What? That's a coach.
9: I know.
6: I really thought you were about to say Gary Coleman.
9: No.
8: That would be something.
9: Like, dog.
6: Your mind is like a bowl of gumbo, like a it's pot everywhere. Of gumbo today.
9: There's all stuff in there, man.
6: Yeah,
9: all stuff in there.
6: Everything's thrown in there.
9: I don't understand, dog. Like, he was. I forgot.
6: Gary Kubiak.
9: No, he was the guy. Like, Klubnik was supposed to be the guy.
6: Oh, yeah.
9: I'm looking at his numbers. I met through for 39. What? No. 36 touchdowns and 6 picks his junior year. 7 touchdowns on the ground rushing.
6: Then what?
9: Then.
6: Clemson just fell off a cliff. Man, they were like Thelma and Louise. Yeah, they just went riding right off the cliff.
9: And this was the cliff. 16 touchdowns, 6 interceptions, 4 total on the ground.
6: He was just okay.
9: 7-5 record.
10: I think that's because Dabo refused to use the transfer portal.
9: Yeah, but the crazy thing is like, look at the guys he had going the first round. Peter Woods, all them guys.
6: But all of those guys didn't have as good a year as they did the previous year.
9: They sure didn't.
6: Mm-hmm.
9: They sure didn't. Yeah, I don't know what's going on, Clemson. Better get it together. You got another year.
6: 615-737-1045. Terrell in Nashville. Terrell, what's up, man?
11: What's going on, y'all? What's up, Brent, Don, Ron?
9: What up, though?
11: Like a little rhyme. long time YouTube watcher, first time caller, good to talk to y'all. But I did want to first of all touch on the LeBron thing. It would be a huge disservice to both the league and LeBron to not take advantage of this. But first of all, LeBron has to be clear and saying this is my last year, stop shuffling your feet around it and stuff like that.
9: True.
11: And I mean, you can even get down to jersey patches. I would DoorDash things in every city and be like, this is LeBron's last bag of Doritos in Milwaukee. Yeah. You know what I'm saying?
9: Yeah, so, I totally agree.
7: That's outstanding.
11: Yeah, yeah, and so you do a great disservice. And then I'm a Kobe fan, grew up a Kobe fan, and but I recognize greatness when I see it. So it's like, you got to do that for your legends, like, no matter what sport.
9: Yeah,
11: but either way, going to Don's point, don't feel bad about the Pink Pony Club and the sushi thing. I got one of those papers myself, and my son said that I love Hella Hot Chicken. It's a restaurant here, and that serves hot chicken. And he's gotten calls home from reciting quotes from Euphoria, and not the show, but the song, and Not Like Us by Kendrick Lamar. So, you know what I'm saying?
9: That's Baby Babs.
11: Please don't feel bad.
6: Baby Babs loves that song. That's Baby funny Babs that you brought does. That up.
8: Oh, that is awesome.
11: Yeah, you hear him visit the Braves every 5 minutes, kind of gets tiring. So,
8: don't feel bad.
11: It's good here for y'all. And I love Cosell. Between Cosell, Baldy, and the late great Coach Mack, it's such great insight when it comes to the league and stuff. And I just wanted to say that, especially here, and Cosell's finally going on vacation after 10 years.
8: 10 years, right?
11: For 4 nights. Y'all take it easy, and I appreciate the content.
6: Thank you, bro. Terrell.
8: Thanks, Terrell.
6: Good call, man.
8: See, I don't feel bad now.
9: Yeah.
6: The man hadn't been on vacation in 10 years. He's going for 4 nights.
9: Yeah, that's all you need.
6: Like recharge,
9: dog. Yeah, let me get on.
8: Dude, he can't go for longer. He'd lose his mind. Yep. He'd like be in his hotel room watching film on his iPad.
6: There's no way he doesn't see the schedule release.
8: That's what. Did you see my face when he said that? He was like, "Oh, I won't even, know." I'm like, "You're right."
6: Johnny in White House. Johnny, what you got, man?
12: Hey, good afternoon, guys. It's a beautiful day here. Hey, I want to let you guys know I got in trouble last week. My girlfriend was listening to you guys, and she heard me go off on Don telling her that Auburn sucks. It was Mother's Day. So she told me I have to call in and apologize to Don. So, Don, here's your apology. I'm sorry.
8: Now, thanks, Johnny. Your girlfriend.
6: Next, he said.
12: Play, I got just real quick, I got a question.
9: What up?
12: I'm going to name you three players real quick, and you tell me yes or no if you think they're better scorers than LeBron. A.I.? I think he is. T-Mac, I think he's a better scorer than LeBron. And in my opinion, I think Kevin Durant's a better scorer than LeBron.
9: I agree with that.
12: Hey, I always end my phone calls with these. It's a great day. I talked to Ron Slay, but I'm going to end it different today. Don, I'm just kidding. I ain't got a girlfriend. Auburn sucks. Go girl!
9: What just happened?
8: What in the world?
9: Yeah, Johnny. Yeah, Johnny.
6: I lied.
8: Slay, stop instigating.
9: No,
8: you know what, Johnny? There's a reason you don't have a girlfriend right there.
9: He had me. I was like, darn, Johnny. Johnny done backtracked and everything. That's what's up, man.
8: No, he didn't.
6: I really thought he was going to apologize a second time on the way out. I really thought he was going to do that.
8: I did too, or I thought he was going to do like a, hey, War Eagle time.
9: I'm in this different.
6: Auburn still sucks.
9: Auburn still sucks. Hey, man, that is beautiful.
6: Right 5 o'clock hour coming up. Stay tuned. 3HL 104.5. This is up.
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18: If you're someone who isn't super active, just thinking about the amount of exercise you're supposed to get every week can feel daunting. 75 minutes of vigorous exercise, 150 minutes of moderate intensity exercise. It's a lot, but I have some good news for you in the form of a recent study out of Norway. Researchers found that for most sedentary people, getting just 5 more minutes of meaningful movement a day had a statistically significant impact on their expected lifespan. So did reducing the amount of time they sat every day by just 30 minutes. That's not to say that this bare minimum is what you should aspire to, but I think it's a good reminder that doing something is always better than doing nothing. The point is, just get started. Work just a little bit more movement into your daily routine, and don't even think of it as exercise. I'm Dr. Sanjay Gupta, helping you live a better life.
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4: From the Mark Spain Real Estate Traffic Center.
5: We now have an accident blocking the left lane of I-24 eastbound at Briley Parkway South. That's near exit 54. And that crash downtown, 40 eastbound near Church Street, that has got things rather clogged up. 65 northbound before Vietnam Vet, still working on that wreck. A new injury wreck in the Midtown area, 14th Avenue North near Church Street. Murfreesboro Pike at Mount View Road in Antioch, a crash and an injury wreck near the airport. Murfreesboro Pike at Ezel Pike. I'm Jay Harper.
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10: Good afternoon. 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I'm Joseph Bonanno, live from the 104.5 The Zone Circus Sports at the Mint Kentucky Downs Studios. In NFL news today, 7 NFL games have been leaked from prior to Thursday's full schedule release. In week one, 49ers at Rams in Melbourne, Australia. Also, Cowboys at Giants for the first Sunday night football game of the year. And Broncos at Chiefs for the first Monday night football game of the year. Week two, Lions at Bills on Thursday night football in that Bills new stadium. Ravens at Cowboys in Rio. In week three, week nine, Bengals at Falcons in Madrid. And week 12, Eagles at Cowboys on Thanksgiving. Tonight in the NBA playoffs, the Spurs host the Timberwolves for game five with that series tied at 2-2. 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
6: 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Happy Tuesday. Brent Daugherty with you on a beautiful day in the Music City. Hope you're having a great one. 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
8: Twitch, please.
6: Did you like Johnny's call there, Babs?
8: No.
0: That's bunk. That's bunk. Twitch, please. Twitch, please. Twitch, please.
6: The only way that call would have been better is if Johnny had said psych instead of I lied. If he'd have gone psych, that would have been better. Still pretty good, though.
9: Yeah.
6: He started his call by apologizing to Babs, said his girlfriend made him apologize because he wasn't very nice when he said Auburn sucks, happy Mother's Day, or whatever it was last week. And then at the end of the call, he said, I lied. I ain't got no girlfriend. Auburn still sucks. You enjoyed that one.
9: Yeah, that was good. That was a good one, right?
6: Slay
8: yeah,
6: is
8: a
6: here.
8: Little too much.
9: I'm in the building. I'm in the building. I'm sorry. Best I'm sorry. I'm in the building. Better be ready.
6: A little too much.
9: I'm in the building. I ain't got no rules.
6: Oh,
9: time
6: good.
9: For the show.
6: All have, these poor cars that used to not have a roof, that all have roofs now.
9: Yeah, unfortunately. We want the cars without roofs. But
6: Spurs by 10.5 tonight. It's a lot of points. Coming off a loss.
9: It is a lot of points.
6: Wemby only played 12 minutes, though.
9: Yeah, I think he might be out for blood on this one, though. I'll take the 10 now. Even though I want to go with Minnesota with the points. But
6: I know you want to go Sabres, too, against Montreal.
9: I'm going Sabres. I've already gone Sabres.
6: Plus 1.5? Or yep. Money line?
9: Yep. I'll tell you. Hold on.
8: Yep.
9: All of those. All of the above. I went... Sabres, money line, Thompson, anytime goal for the Sabres, Anaheim Ducks, plus 1.5.
6: Who's Thompson?
9: Tage plays for the Sabres.
6: Look at you.
9: I do. Listen, man, I'm out here. You are.
6: You are out there.
9: Mm-hmm.
6: Anaheim and Vegas, you got to play in that one?
9: Yep.
6: Anaheim. Over in the little Anaheim. Todd Fatherville?
9: Todd Father won on this. Anaheim plus 1.5. I'm taking this in Vegas. A little three leg plus 597.
6: Right? Todd Father on tomorrow.
9: Mm-hmm.
6: PGA Championship coming up this weekend.
9: Yep. That is correct, Yor.
6: He always has some golfing to talk about.
9: Who?
6: During the major. Todd Furman.
9: Oh, yeah.
6: He likes getting the guy against the guy thing.
9: Yeah, those little, yeah.
6: The little games within mm-hmm. the game type thing.
9: Mm-hmm. I can't play around with him.
6: There have been 5 wide receivers that have accumulated 1,200-plus yards receiving and 7-plus receiving touchdowns in their first season.
9: Hmm.
6: Only 5. Hmm. Justin Jefferson, Ja'Marr Chase, Odell Beckham Jr., Malik Nabers, and Brian Thomas Jr.
10: All LSU wide receivers.
6: How about that?
10: Wow.
6: All LSU wide receivers. Only 5 receivers have done 1,200 or more yards, 7 or more touchdowns in their first season. All went to LSU.
10: Okay, so who's wide receiver you, LSU or Ohio State?
9: Who's his answer?
6: Well,
10: I don't know. Ohio State be putting out them first-round wide receivers like it's nothing.
6: Next year, Jeremiah.
9: What's the productivity look like?
6: They're all productive.
10: JSN, these last Olave, 5. Yeah. Like,
9: so is that who you taking? If you got those 5,
6: that's a great question, though.
9: Yeah, the 5 you just said, you take LSU's 5. Which ones you taking?
10: So who are Ohio State's 5? Let's put that together first. So
9: Marvin Harrison Jr.
10: JSN. Olave.
9: Olave.
10: Garrett Wilson.
9: Garrett Wilson.
10: See, it's unfair because they got Justin Jefferson and Jamar Chase. I'm taking them every time.
1: Yeah. Well, and they've got more skin in the game, too.
9: Yeah, like it's –
1: because Ohio State's had five straight first-round wide receivers, and they're all good. And next year will be Jeremiah Smith. That'll be six years in a row.
9: I thought you answered the question when you read all those stats off. I thought that answered it. We don't need to go no further. That's outstanding.
10: Basically, if you're a wide receiver, go to LSU or go to Ohio State, you'll be good.
1: Like Marvin Harrison Jr. isn't what he should be down the road.
9: Right.
1: You know, when he's as old as some of these guys.
9: Yep. We'll see, though. I mean, I think it can
1: shift
9: and go back and forth.
1: Garrett Wilson, Chris Olave, Jackson Smith, and Jigba, Marvin Houston Jr., Marvin Harrison Jr. Where did Houston come from? Emeka Egbuka and Carnell Tate, and then Jeremiah Smith next year.
9: That's a very productive group. That's so talented.
1: So what would you think Carnell Tate might do? I didn't see it on FanDuel in terms of like over under yardage for him, touchdowns for him. But would you go more 700, like 750 and then four touchdowns as the over-under mark?
9: A receiver spot, man, is a little different because you didn't depending on somebody else and somebody else.
1: If I gave you 700 and four touchdowns, would you go over that number?
9: If you gave me 700,
1: I mean, it's almost impossible to view that right now. But, yeah, but if I gave you that right now, knowing what we know, which is a whole lot of not.
9: Right. Because it's two elements that got to go and get right. Like, you need the offensive line to give opportunity to Cam. Like, you know what I mean? And Cam, like.
1: And they need a run game, like consistent run game. You see what they did? When Pollard went those three games over 100 yards, the offense looked much different. But that was late in the year.
9: I'll take over.
1: Over 700, over four? 615-737-1045.
9: Over 700, over four touchdowns.
1: Mm-hmm.
9: Yeah, I'm going over. I'm gonna put. You know what I'm gonna do? I'm gonna put it all over on Dayball. It's all on you, buddy.
10: So
9: figure it out.
1: Dayball just pulled into like Whole Foods, and he just heard you say it. It's all on you, buddy.
9: Yeah, get it together, man. Because I ain't got time to worry about it.
10: Yahoo Sports put out an article last week talking about Carnell Tate, and the person who wrote it gave this prediction for him. 69 catches, 1,028 yards, 6 touchdowns.
1: Whoa. So I'm way under that total.
9: But you know what else?
1: 1,028 and 6?
10: And 6 on 69 catches.
9: You know what else, too, though? I think the difference was what we had talked about before going to Cosell. Like, looking at the teams that they were going to play. Teams that versus they played in 25 versus 26. Is Calvin Ridley, if Calvin Ridley's healthy, he could take catches from him.
1: That's a big thing to think about. That's a big thing to think about.
9: He's going to take catches from him. Like, Daboll knows him. Knows Wondell. Daboll knows him. He knows Wondell. He's comfortable with him. He know he can go get it done right there. So, and then the talent that Calvin Ridley got, like, dog, it's... I mean, you would hope. If
8: like,
9: they
8: we
9: have
8: don't
9: great,
8: know what
9: yeah,
8: he is.
9: Yeah, yeah, you know what I mean?
8: But is he the guy that defenses key in go. On and take away?
9: They got to take some away.
8: And then Tate can have these numbers.
9: In this situation, in 25, you're not playing against the Broncos. So you're not playing against that secondary. You do have to play
1: do
9: the
1: Do you
9: Texans.
1: Have the teams that are playing in front of you?
8: Yeah, let's
1: go through it. Yeah, let's go through it.
9: So the losses that you want to go last year or this year? That's what I
8: want
9: to know.
8: No, we want this upcoming schedule, right?
1: This year.
8: First game is, I guess, dates.
9: We don't know. Home and away. That's what we know.
1: So home and away, AFC South. So
8: okay, you want to do AFC South first.
1: Well, there's six.
9: Yeah, we know them.
8: Okay.
1: We just don't know the other ones.
8: At Baltimore.
1: Off the top of my head.
9: At Baltimore, right.
8: At Cincinnati.
9: I like our chances.
10: Yeah, defense doesn't really exist there.
8: At Dallas.
1: Their quarterback does, though.
9: Dallas corners are coming to play.
1: And yeah, Dallas got better.
9: Yeah, they
1: Dallas got better.
8: At New York Giants.
1: Okay.
9: Give me Dayball. Give me Dayball in that. I'm cool with that. We don't know what Jackson Dart going to be with this pressure.
8: Then our home.
9: No, you left one out. Two out.
8: Oh, sorry. At Detroit.
9: Yep.
8: at Vegas.
2: Mm-hmm.
8: No thoughts on Detroit?
9: I like the matchups versus Vegas. Detroit, yeah,
10: tough.
9: If they healthy, Detroit, yeah. they may not even be healthy.
8: Are they at, they're at Vegas one. This year?
10: Mm-hmm. Yeah. Again.
8: Mm-hmm. They were at Vegas,
10: last year, correct.
1: Yeah. I feel like 3HL needs to do a live show on a Friday at Circa.
10: No, so I think that's based on... How did they get Vegas? It's something to do with their fourth place schedule. Like,
8: okay. I just remember, I thought because they were at Vegas last year, they'll be at home.
1: No, it doesn't work that way. Remember, because Cincinnati kept coming here.
8: Like, that's right. Like 3 years in a row. Yeah.
1: Buffalo, too.
8: Okay. Okay, now.
1: Yeah, they're weird.
8: They're weird. You ready for home?
1: Yep. Yeah.
8: Outside of AFC South.
2: Mm-hmm.
8: Cleveland.
9: Yes, I like our matchup.
8: Yes. Pittsburgh.
1: Ooh, Ramon. Ramon's going to be in heaven that week.
9: TJ. Ooh, we just got to need a block, y'all. Be all right.
1: That's a good idea.
9: Got to block some.
1: That's your little pregame speech?
9: Block, y'all.
1: Break.
8: Going back to Vegas, too. Like,
1: to Vegas.
8: It's
1: to
8: Fernando, Vegas. Right?
9: Yeah.
8: I mean, they're going all
9: the way. Yeah, better not go, Gino.
8: You start him and let him go, right? Yeah,
1: they're saying so. They're not gonna
10: you mean
1: do that.
10: Kirk Cousins? Ain't gonna
9: do it. Oh, it's Cousins.
10: Yeah, okay. Gino's the starter for the Jets.
8: Sorry,
10: we can't keep play.
8: We can't keep up all these fourth tier quarterbacks that are starters.
9: Right.
1: They say they're gonna start Kirk Cousins.
9: Yeah, that's what they say.
8: Okay. Although I did read reports that Fernando was looking good in rookie mini camps. I'm like, yeah, well, no Shiano. Yeah. Everybody looks good.
1: Every time you've said that today, I thought you were going to do it.
8: I know. Okay, sorry. Eagles, Philly. Did I say that?
9: No, you said Cleveland.
1: Philly. Cleveland and Pittsburgh.
8: Okay.
9: Pittsburgh, yep.
8: Philadelphia.
1: Here.
9: That's going to be tough for that front line series.
10: Mm-hmm. Their secondary is good, too.
9: Yes, it got
10: always is.
9: Safety
1: still. This is the last. Yeah. Oh, this is the last home schedule in the current Nissan Stadium.
8: Yes, it is. Oh, I'm not that sad. Washington.
9: I like a matchup on them.
1: Yeah, but Treylon Burks coming back.
9: They better watch out.
1: Can you imagine?
9: No, I'm wearing my jersey in there.
1: If he went 10 receptions, like 145 yards and 2 touchdowns,
9: I'd be down on the field. I'd be right down on the field.
10: Slay gonna take his Titans Burks jersey and trade it out for Commanders. Listen,
1: that's gonna be a wild week around here.
9: I'm giving the Titans. They better be ready to lock up. My boy coming.
8: And last, New York Jets.
9: I like a matchup.
8: Yeah,
9: love a matchup.
1: So all I got on the home was Cleveland, Pittsburgh, Philly. Washington and the Jets.
9: Yep, that's it.
1: That's it?
8: Mm-hmm.
1: Only five home games?
9: No, Houston, Indian Jacks. She said,
8: Jacks. Yeah. But, outside of AFC South.
1: But 8 home games, 9 road games.
9: Yep.
1: Because they had 9 home last year.
8: Yep. Yes.
1: Okay. I got you.
8: And but then look your at those road defenses. Games are Detroit, Baltimore, Cincy, Dallas, Giants, Vegas, Cleveland, Vegas, last one. Yeah.
9: I like those defenses.
8: Vegas, Giants, Dallas, Cincy, Baltimore.
9: Versus what they went against last year. Broncos.
8: I just don't
9: Chiefs
8: know.
9: With McDuffie.
10: The Rams, the Seattle.
9: Hold on, Zeph. Hold on. Just relax.
1: I think the over-under win total should be 5.5, not 6.5.
9: I thought you said it was 5.5.
10: I've seen it both.
1: FanDuel.
8: This year I saw 6.5.
1: FanDuel is 6.5.
8: Last year I saw 5.5.
10: Oh, this year. Okay, yes.
8: Yeah, this year. Last year we saw some 5.5.
10: 5.5, yes.
8: Yeah.
9: Can you win 3 in the division?
1: Split the divisional games?
8: Yeah, I think so.
9: Okay, so that's halfway done.
8: Yeah.
9: You can beat Cleveland. You're going to beat the Jets.
1: At Baltimore, at Cincy, at Cowboys.
9: Cincy, I think you got a shot.
1: At Detroit.
9: Vegas and New York Giants.
8: Vegas is a coin toss right now, right? Yeah. Because
1: I think they should win. They would be favored against Vegas right now.
9: Yep.
8: Yeah.
9: Giants, they should be favored.
8: Is Kirk the quarterback? Do they go with Fernando? You know, what does it look like?
9: Yeah. I think they should be favored against the Giants, but who knows?
1: Hopefully the Vegas trip is like later in the schedule.
9: If they can win 3.
1: Made the
8: why? Because you want to go?
1: Well, no, but because they've made the move.
8: Do you think we can take the show on the road?
1: That's what I said. Friday at Circa before the Titans-Raiders game.
8: That would be brilliant.
9: Why wouldn't that be dumb not to? We don't have nobody dumb here.
8: Let's reach out to our guy at Circa.
10: I mean, I'll already be there, so.
8: Yeah.
10: That takes care of that.
8: Let's do it.
9: So that's 8. I got Cleveland.
8: You got eight
9: the
8: wins.
9: Jets, Cleveland, the Jets.
1: I love it when we do that.
9: I got Cleveland. Please put this
1: on some whiteboard around here.
9: This is in May.
8: I'm not doing it yet. I got to do my research.
9: Okay, I ain't doing
2: it.
9: We
2: can do it in May. We can do it early. May.
9: It's got to be May. Cincy, Cleveland,
1: what percentage
9: Jets.
1: Of the people actually got that joke?
9: Cincy, Cleveland, Jets, Giants, and Vegas. That's five. And if you can split in the division, that's eight wins.
10: 8-9? Is that your May prediction for the Titans?
9: That's just what I can see.
8: I like it. I like the optimism.
1: Look at you, Slay.
8: You feel good about this offensive line?
9: I feel good against this offensive line versus the Vegas. The Giants.
1: Here we go.
2: What will it take?
8: Washington.
2: What will it take for the car?
9: I don't know about Washington. I don't know if we can score without. Can we stop Washington?
1: Yeah, they got some receivers.
10: Well, that's if they're healthy.
1: Scary Terry.
8: Well, that's if everybody's healthy.
1: Yeah. You can say that with every game.
10: But last year, they were decimated.
1: So like, what's it going to take?
8: You can't bring injury into it because it's just the hypothetical.
1: That affects everybody.
8: Yeah.
1: Rosters aren't deep enough to survive certain things.
8: Right. Yeah.
1: What will it take for the car to have no roof? Record-wise.
9: I need to see how it shakes out.
8: You need to see the schedule first?
9: Yeah, like where it is.
1: We need to put like a little board on the wall like in Major League. And we just keep peeling off wins.
8: Oh, yeah.
9: Guess
8: where
9: what?
8: Where they peeled off her clothes on Major League?
1: Yeah, and then up here it says car has no roof. And that's where you're going.
8: I'll make it. Can I rhinestone it?
9: Yeah, you can. I'm going to tell you why.
1: She's crafty, man.
9: Yes, she is. I don't think it almost wasn't fair for them last year.
8: Who, Titans?
9: I know it sounds stupid. Yeah, it may sound stupid to a lot of people right now. But listen to this, though, y'all.
1: Well, they had, like, the number two overall schedule.
9: I know, but check this out.
1: It was tough.
9: Four of the first six were on the road versus the Broncos, the Texans.
8: No, that was
9: like,
8: brutal.
9: And then you backed it up, like, later.
8: With
9: like,
8: a brand-new rookie quarterback.
9: Yeah, like,
8: and
9: that was ugly, man.
1: So the schedule comes out Thursday. The first thing, I think, to look for is when is the bye week.
8: Right.
1: But then it's things like that. Do you go on the road for an extended period of time? Are you at home for an extended period of time?
9: Them three, dog, like, that was treacherous coming off what you came off of.
8: Travis Parker in the chat said 3-3 through the first six gets the roof off. That's 500. I don't know if that's a roof off.
1: There. Yeah, but that would be.
8: But it depends on who the teams are.
9: Yeah, then if it was 2-1.
1: Well, no, that would be the same number of wins they had in each of the last 2 years by the sixth game.
8: Oh, really?
1: That would be something.
8: Last year?
9: No.
8: No.
9: They only won three games the last 2 years.
10: Yeah, that's what he's saying. He's saying their total for each of the last 2 years would be matched on through six games if that were.
9: So that ain't enough. Not if they win and then
8: they
9: do.
8: Yeah, but that would be through six.
9: Yeah, but they can't go get blanked at Texas and Houston 26-0.
8: No, you're right.
1: How about if they blow through the three win the last 2 years and win a fourth game? Does the roof come off?
9: By when?
1: I don't know.
9: No, you are.
1: They
9: more than 17? Like,
1: 4-13.
8: Yeah, that would be a different conversation.
10: So
1: 4-13. Hey, they were better last year.
8: Matter, okay?
10: Brent brought this up earlier. Based off last year's winning percentage, they have the eighth easiest schedule in the NFL.
8: Based off last year's
10: winning opponent win percentage.
8: But last year, they were technically supposed to have
10: a fourth-place schedule.
8: It was like easiest schedule, and it did not shake out that way.
9: That was false. This actually looks a little better, though.
1: Yeah, it's
9: because of the unknown.
8: Right.
9: You know what I mean?
8: I have a question for you, though, with Houston, just looking at the Texans. Mm-hmm. Like, where are you on where they are in the division? We just asked Cosell about C.J. Stroud. He pointed out like he had no offensive line. They had protection issues big time for him. But I want to know where you guys are on what the Texans will be after draft, after free agency, after losing some of their.
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18: For years, scientists have been studying the association between depression and dementia. As you might expect, the relationship is complicated. But there's this new study out of the UK which found it's not just broad strokes. There are six symptoms of depression that are especially correlated with dementia risk years later. Number one, losing confidence in yourself. Two, not being able to face up to your problems. 3. Not feeling warmth or affection from other people. 4. Feeling nervous and anxious all the time. 5. Not being satisfied with the way tasks are carried out. And finally, 6. Difficulty concentrating. What we could be seeing here is the impact of people becoming less social, or that certain changes in the brain lead to both depression and dementia. But dementia takes longer to manifest. If you notice these symptoms, talk to your doctor about it. I'm Dr. Sanjay Gupta, helping you live a better life.
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0: 1045 The Zone. Brent Doherty, Don Davenport, and Ronald Sylvester Slay. So 4-3. If the Titans are 4-3 after seven, no roof.
1: Go back to what Babsy said. I don't even want to say who was the four against. It don't even matter. Who are the three losses against? And how bad did they lose?
2: That's more important than the win?
1: Yeah. Let's just rack them up. I ain't tripping off them. However, we got to win.
2: What do you think about prime time? Over under that, prime time.
1: With this,
2: point
1: with
2: five?
1: This,
0: point
1: with
0: five.
1: This, with this schedule? You said 0.5 or 1.5?
0: I think, let's go 1.5.
2: You kind of have to go 1.5. So you
0: either
2: go 1 or 2.
0: Everybody typically gets like a Thursday.
1: Yeah, I'm going under.
2: I think I'll go under.
1: Just off seeing this
2: although
1: schedule.
2: I feel like nationally people are like, hey, no. I like what the Titans have done this year.
1: I agree.
0: I think the staff helped. I think Cam Ward going into year two. Also, like the last half of the season, he did improve.
2: Yes.
1: But look at
0: made fewer mistakes.
2: They've done some things roster wise that's helped. What do you think?
1: I'll say, but looking at the schedule, where? I don't see any home game outside of Houston and Jacksonville.
2: I see what you're saying. Yeah.
1: You know what I mean?
2: Like an AFC
1: maybe
2: South
1: Philly,
2: game
1: AJ Brown.
2: Get
1: if AJ Brown stays
2: game.
1: There, he comes back maybe. But going to the Giants, Dallas could be sneaky on the road.
2: At Dallas.
1: At Baltimore, them seeing King Henry for the first time. That's about it.
2: Vegas is just.
0: I think
2: with Fernando, it depends on what happens, right? Yep. That's the thing. Like, they don't know if
1: where they are
2: it's
1: going to
2: be Kirk or Fernando. Mm-hmm. So, like, what do you do? Mm-hmm. I mean, you don't want Kirk Cousins in prime time, do you?
1: Mm-mm. Not necessarily.
0: No, but you would want the rookie, potentially.
2: Yes, that's what I'm saying.
0: Right, so
2: but
0: maybe they go
2: know.
0: Deeper into the season
2: right.
1: with that
0: with Vegas. Yeah.
1: What about what Babs asked before we left?
2: Houston,
1: do they scare
2: Texans.
1: You? What'd you ask? How do they, like...
2: Where are you on Houston right now? Because we just talked about C.J. Stroud. He was so good his rookie year.
0: Their receivers
2: after that, but also had zero protection or time.
1: Yep.
0: Their receivers are Nico Collins, Jaden Higgins, Tank Dell, tight end Daniel Schultz.
1: Yeah. They finished.
0: Offensive line, they've had movement again.
2: Yeah.
0: But then defense is what they've been, you know, for a while. Danielle Hunter, Will Anderson, Azeez Al-Shaire, Henry Toto.
1: They went and got a guard in this
0: Derek
1: first round.
0: Derek Stingley.
1: They addressed that.
2: Yeah.
1: Like.
2: Well, they had to do something.
1: Yeah, they had. They had to do something, and they did something.
2: Yeah.
1: And that's coming off of 12-5.
0: Speaking of schedules, college football, ESPN PR, night games, first 3 weeks of the season on a Saturday night. Clemson at LSU.
1: Return.
0: Ohio State at Texas in week two, Saturday night.
1: That's going to be tone setting again.
0: Check out week
1: 10.
0: Week three on a Saturday night. LSU at Ole Miss.
2: Oh, my gosh.
1: Week three? That's early.
2: That's
0: Saturday
2: early
0: night game.
2: And the debauchery that's going to happen at the Grove.
0: Yep. The debauchery.
2: I mean, they're going to have to hire like a complete, like three new police forces to
1: it's gonna be
2: manage
1: pretty serious.
2: This
0: do not sell,
2: crowd.
0: Do not sell water bottles with tops on them.
1: Ooh.
0: Tennis balls and golf balls will be thrown.
2: Mustard.

0: Break. I ain't no pile to dry on this one. Big Ten, we coming after your neck. And we making Texas put it on the line.
1: Mm-hmm.
2: Didn't they win that game like 10-7 or something?
0: Yep, and Texas had a chance to win. It's just things wasn't right. You know what I mean?
2: Oh, yeah, they're going to
0: like
2: want
0: this
2: that.
0: Week two. That was week one also.
2: Mm-hmm. It was.
0: This week two with a game under your belt. At home. But you know how big Texas is going to do it for that game?
3: Oh, yeah.
0: That may be game day. That's definitely a game day.
3: Has to be.
0: Yep, it's going to be.
3: Especially that point in the season.
0: Yeah, that point. It's that early. Yeah. Oh, yes.
2: What if Ohio State fans stole Bevo?
3: Now, listen. I went to hang out with Bevo at his home.
0: You did?
2: Yeah. Bevo didn't like you, did he?
3: Nope. Bevo. Now, Bevo's best buddy yeah. loved me. Mm-hmm. Like, wanted to cuddle all the things.
2: That can be key,
3: but
2: too.
3: Bevo was like, look, you're standing a little too close to me.
0: Yeah.
3: I'm going to give you this little horn to get you to move away from me because I don't like you. Yeah. I know what color orange you really like get out of here. But so I did this whole story with Bevo. You know, I do my Detective Dawn or whatever. Mm-hmm. So I did it with Bevo. Like, where does he live? What is traveling like for him? Like, what does he eat? I mean, where he lives is gorgeous. But they would not give me the address, like, to get there. Until right before we were about to leave, and it wasn't in writing or anything like that. It's like they have to protect him and make sure nobody knows where he lives.
2: Bab Steals Bevo.
3: Yes, yes. So I do know where Bevo lives.
0: I like that, man.
3: Anyone. Now, I will say I wouldn't be busting in that place or anything.
0: Nah.
3: But and even if you get there, like, good luck finding them because it's massive.
0: Yeah.
3: So Bevo lives the good life.
0: Yeah. Force Bevo out his home.
3: The handler, he's awesome. The owner, handler, whatever. He's so sweet. But he was like, you know, trying to get Bevo to hang with me. Bevo's
0: what he want to do.
3: Yeah.
2: This from Aaron Stuttles. Kalen DeBoer wanted a roster full of new faces to bond with their new teammates, so he sent the whole team on a scavenger hunt around campus to learn about the heritage and history of the Alabama program and the university that they joined.
0: I like it.
2: Scavenger hunt.
3: Do you?
0: Yeah.
2: Scavenger hunts are fun, man.
3: Because I can see you. They are underutilized, but so you know what else is? I spy. Sure. Rock that one at Disney this week.
2: I hate that game.
3: Well, Mayor, I spy something orange. Okay, so real talk, Slay. Yep. Mm-hmm. You're a player back in that mindset. Yep. You know,
0: little, I got to tell you why, though.
3: Probably a little immature, right?
0: Yep.
3: And coach comes to you and is like, here, you're doing this scavenger hunt with your teammates all around campus to learn about the history of our school.
0: Yeah, only reason I would be with it is because I like to know the history of what I'm getting into. That's the only reason. Any other reason, and that's getting me out of practice. I was always with anything getting out of practice. Like, now, if we're going to go play pickup or something or work out on our own, I'm with that. Yeah, let me do that all day.
2: But didn't Jerry understood that pretty early on, though, right?
0: Like, no, because they had to keep us off. They were trying to lock gyms to keep us out of it. So, like, that was
2: like Steve McNair.
0: Like, this era, that's the problem to me. They don't know the history.
2: Yeah.
0: Like, just think about all the draft prospects and everything that come along. Man, they have no earthly idea who came before them. No earthly idea, dog.
2: Whereas you sat across from Bill Cartwright, you're like, oh, crap.
0: Yeah, I know who he is.
2: Of course.
0: You know what I mean?
2: You see him play 5 million
0: even
2: times.
0: Even to take it back just to college, like, we knew when Tony White was on campus. Like, man, the Wizard here. You know what I mean? Hey, Tony, come down here and watch us. You know what I mean? Like, we know the history. Ronnie McIntyre, hey, man, see if he want to come. Like, we want everybody there. Like, I don't give a damn who you were. If you had some history with the school, we need you to pull up. You know what I mean? So that's why I think it gets lost, especially in this era of NIL and transfer portal. Don't nobody know nothing, man.
3: I agree with you.
0: People spending 1 year. That's my only thing, Babs. It got to be like a prize at the end. And as a player, I'm going to know it's enough money floating around for it to be a prize. At the end of this. So whoever gets the most clues and we answer the most ones right, we need some money.
2: I think we should do like a 104.5 The Zone scavenger hunt with all the shows have their own clues.
3: Could you imagine Buck Rising's
0: Buck
3: response
0: going home.
3: To that? I'm not doing that crap.
0: He's going home. He'll be at home.
3: Yeah.
2: Well, we don't have to, but like we could put clues out all over

0: all over town and do whatever we want. But
1: I'm with
0: people
1: it.
0: Have to report back with all of the stuff.
1: Yeah, I'm with it.
0: And then they win something.
1: I like that.
2: I like it.
1: So what are we going to do while on air?
0: Oh, I mean, this could happen anytime. This could happen on a Saturday or something. Ah.
3: I lost you there.
0: Okay, we could do a full day of remote somewhere. And then people come to each show with all their clues.
1: Yep. I like that.
0: Yeah, there you go. See, we just need to flesh it out.
1: Yeah, that's
0: like that old guy in the middle of the night that I mentioned earlier.
1: Yeah.
0: 615-737-1045. Misty and Bon Aqua. Misty, what's up?
1: What's up, Misty?
4: What's up, guys? Happy Ladies Mother's Day now.
2: Thank you.
4: I have a question because, you know, I'm going to speak my mind, and I need y'all's opinion to tell me if I was in the wrong.
0: Okay.
4: So we had some big bosses come down and take our managers. They had, like, a golf thing with the big wigs. Well, one of the manager's wife called and said she ran out of gas and that he needed to come get her.
2: Uh-oh.
4: My opinion was, look, if the stupid light has come on and you keep driving, she run out of gas, tell her she needs to have a pair of shoes, a good pair of tennis shoes, and a gas tank in the back of her vehicle.
1: I think that works for the employee. I think that works for the employee.
2: I'm kind of with her, though. You get the warning at, like, 50 miles. I mean, it ain't a surprise.
0: Me and Kirby with an eye just had this talk because
4: stupid light saying you're out of gas.
0: I like to run it. Like, I play the game in it.
1: I ain't going nowhere.
0: So, like, she'll ask me, like, how many miles you got in your car? I'll be like, 32.
1: Yeah.
0: And then it cuts off. And so then you really have to figure it out.
1: Yeah, I don't play that game.
4: Well, I mean, everybody was like, you don't tell your wife that. Well, you know what? I was raised up. If that stupid light came on and you kept driving, you better make sure you have a damn good pair of tennis shoes and a gas tank because I ain't coming to get you.
1: That, you know what? You got to know your personnel. I think he knew his personnel. Like, I just can't see Mr. Babs telling Babs when she ran out, hey, better find them shoes in the back of that truck.
0: Can you imagine?
2: That would not fly.
0: Wait, do you think that he was just trying to get out of this whole thing and he had his wife call him and say she was out of gas?
1: Look right
2: maybe.
4: No. It was a big wig coming down from out of state.
0: Okay. I'm just trying to investigate this.
2: Well, I would say maybe if it's like an older car or something that like doesn't exactly tell you. But nowadays, if he's a big wig, she ain't driving an older car, right?
1: True too.
4: She ain't driving no damn Pinto.
2: All right. That's on her.
4: I'm inviting y'all. If y'all ain't doing anything Friday night, come out to X Golf in Bellevue from 7 to 10. And come celebrate the big 5-0 Friday night.
1: X Golf?
0: Oh, look at you.
2: 5-0. Happy birthday.
4: And, I might just buy y'all a beverage.
2: Y'all. Ooh,
0: happy birthday, Misty.
2: 5-0. Man, does this one upset you? Like, does 5-0 make you a little...
4: You know what? Like I told him yesterday, I'm living the badass mom Mimi life.
2: That's a good life.
4: I'm kicking it at 90.
0: Oh, I have every confidence in the fact that you will be kicking it at 90, Misty.
2: Yeah.
4: You know, I mean, I'll still be kicking it at 90. You know, 5-0 is just another number.
1: That's right.
2: I like it.
1: I'm riding with you on that.
2: I like that perspective.
4: If y'all are not busy, y'all come on out and celebrate.
1: Yes,
4: y'all
1: ma'am.
4: Have a good one.
1: Thank you.
0: That place is cool. You can play PGA courses called X Golf Simulator. You can play like Pebble Beach and it's cool. And they got food and drinks.
2: Oh, that's fun.
0: I did spots for them back in the day.
2: Oh, tell them to come on back.
0: Mm-hmm. 50. 25 is the only one that hit me.
2: I remember you saying that, which I thought was so weird.
0: Well,
1: 25, I was still.
0: Have you ever thought that about me? Or was that the only time?
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2: No comment. Oh my God. And you're about to be a dad.
0: Zeffy.
2: Aw, little Zeffy.
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13: A Better Life with Dr. Sanjay Gupta.
14: For years, scientists have been studying the association between depression and dementia. As you might expect, the relationship is complicated. But there's this new study out of the UK which found it's not just broad strokes. There are six symptoms of depression that are especially correlated with dementia risk years later. Number one, losing confidence in yourself. Two, not being able to face up to your problems. Three, not feeling warmth or affection from other people. Four, feeling nervous and anxious all the time. Five, not being satisfied with the way tasks are carried out. And finally, six, difficulty concentrating. What we could be seeing here is the impact of people becoming less social, or that certain changes in the brain lead to both depression and dementia. But dementia takes longer to manifest. If you notice these symptoms, talk to your doctor about it. I'm Dr. Sanjay Gupta, helping you live a better life.
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1: Still working on clearing the crash. 24 eastbound at Briley Parkway South, exit 54. Also 24 eastbound at I-440 near exit 53. That crash still being worked on. 40 eastbound near Church Street at exit 209A, clearing that crash downtown. And on 440 westbound at West End Avenue, that crash remains. I'm Jay Harper.

0: Let's see if we can figure out where these things came from during the course of today's show. 3HL Bingo Card presented by Nobody. Because why would you?
1: Why wouldn't you? Why wouldn't you?
0: I know, Zeph. I was just trying to be funny. Them's just jokes.
2: Why would you?
0: He's DeBoring.
1: Don.
3: You.
2: No, I know. That wasn't
1: your.
2: Me.
0: It wasn't me.
1: It was Brent.
0: It was me.
2: I did say Kalen DeBoer is probably the most boring coach in the SEC.
0: Yeah, we were kind of rolling through him.
2: DeBoring.
0: And then we thought about him late. which also turned to punchable face SEC coach.
2: Yeah. We might, Slade, we might have to revisit that punchable face.
3: Oh, absolutely.
0: You get tons of phone calls on
3: absolutely.
0: That deal.
3: Absolutely.
0: I wish they would flood us with the schedule at once as opposed to doing it like an old man trying to take a leak in the middle of the night.
2: Mm-hmm.
3: That is you.
2: Mm-hmm.
0: Just leaking it out. I've been on this bus before.
2: I don't know about that.
0: Right. I've been on this bus before.
3: That's me.
0: What was he?
3: Right on this bus. I got the bus. I got the bus went to, what, 7th Street, 8th Street? In May. And we were going to fall.
0: I thought it was 8th or 9th Street.
3: No, it wasn't no 9th. 8 wins.
0: 8, yeah. 8 and 9. 9 loss. All right. I wonder how many targets McLaurin can get with Treylon Burks there.
3: Yeah, that's truth.
0: That was Cosell.
3: Yeah, you feel me? And they don't do nothing but talk about the film. I'm just telling you what he see, man.
0: I would DoorDash everything. This is LeBron's last bag of Doritos in Minneapolis.
3: Was
0: it Keith? No.
3: Terrence?
0: Terrell.
3: Terrell.
0: That was it.
3: Mm-hmm.
0: I lied. I ain't got no girlfriend. Auburn still sucks.
3: Johnny.
2: That was Johnny. I'd have to cut Johnny off from his calls.
0: Oh,
2: Slade's
0: man.
2: Instigating the whole thing.
0: So Washington won the NBA draft lottery.
2: Okay.
0: So the Pacers, I mean, tanked the hell out of the season because they acquired their pick if it fell 1-4. So they tanked trying to get into that 1-4 pick. They finished 5th in the lottery.
2: Oh, bless their
0: hearts. So their pick goes to the Clippers.
3: Yeah.
0: And then they apologize to their fans.
3: So they finished 5th.
2: Sorry, we tanked for no reason.
0: So they
3: Clippers get that 5th pick.
0: Mm-hmm.
3: Wow.
0: Only way Clippers got that pick was if it fell outside of the top 4.
2: It was fun.
0: And the Pacers, in the last 27 games of the season, won 4 times.
2: Oh, Steve Ballmer,
3: baby. Billionaire. Roll it up.
0: And then I looked at NBADraft.net.
3: I hate that website.
2: Why? Is it personal?
3: Line. Yeah, they'll be on that line.
2: Uh-huh.
0: It's just easy to pull out. It's easier than ESPN to pull out.
3: You're absolutely right.
0: A.J. DeBonta, number 1 to Washington. Darren Peterson, number 2 to Utah. Cameron Boozer, 3 to Memphis.
3: Mm-hmm.
0: I saw where Jay Williams had Caleb Wilson from North Carolina going to Memphis.
3: Yeah.
0: They have him going 4th. Darius Acuff, 5th to the Clippers. Sorry, Pacers. Keaton Wagler, Kingston Flemings. Nate Ament, 9th on this list now. Remember when he was like 22?
3: Man, I told you that.
0: You did say.
1: Hey, that is
2: you called bunk on it.
3: Bunk
1: that is future 7-footer Nate Amen, according to his doctors.
2: And why would they measure him without shoes on? Because what, Slay?
3: You don't play without shoes.
2: There you go.
3: Unless you're Fred Flintstone,
0: a fictional cartoon character.
3: Mm-hmm. He worked at the Rock Corps.
0: Boy, his feet are tough.
3: Hey, man,
0: they're his brakes.
3: Barney Sue.
0: Mm-hmm.
1: And his engine.
0: Nate Ament, 6'9½" barefoot, 211 pounds. He gained 25 pounds the last couple of years. 6'11½" wingspan.
2: Dang.
3: Yeah.
1: Did you see Cameron Carr? That was the Vol that left to Baylor, right?
3: Yep.
1: Did you see what his standing?
3: What?
1: It was like 8'8" when he puts his arms up.
3: Yeah, he's long. What was his height?
1: He was 6'4".
3: What's that comeback? 5'10", I think.
1: Jacoby Gillespie did, yes, barefoot.
2: Oh, that's tiny.
3: Well, him and Tyler.
1: No, Gillespie was 5'11". Tanner was 5'10".
3: Darn, Jason Collins passed too, man.
2: Oh,
3: dang. The twin.
2: Yeah.
3: But I think he was, what was his cancer? I forgot what they did a special on him, though. He went overseas trying to get to Asia, I believe, to get some treatment. Yeah, that wasn't cleared for over here. Mm. Just to see if he could hold on. Yep. Darn, they just did that what's the name on him? Mm. NBA just put it up.
0: Speaking of Tyler Tanner, you just mentioned NBADraft.net has him in the first round. Mm. Pick number 30 to Dallas.
3: What was his 5'10", too, wasn't it?
0: Mm-hmm.
3: Boy, but put them
0: College
3: shoes
0: game
3: on.
0: Day, LSU at Texas in week two.
3: We called it.
0: No. LSU hosting Clemson is week one. Ohio yes. State at Texas. Hey, week yeah. two. There we go. Finally got it on. 40th season of College game day.
2: How crazy is that? 40 years that show's been on.
3: That's wild.
0: Appreciate you guys including us in your day and in your lives. We do not take that for granted, nor do we take it lightly. Hopefully, we were able to put a smile on your face at some point. Did you restart the music?
1: Yep.
0: 3HL, Organized Chaos.
1: Mm-hmm.
0: Another example.
2: Always.
0: Have a great night, y'all. Good night. God bless.
2: See ya.
3: Wouldn't want to be you unless you were getting a shout out. Shout out to all the farmers out there.
0: Oh, here we go.
3: We're on our way.
2: Get on out of here.
3: We're on our way.
2: When is that day?
3: We're warm, man.
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10: If you're someone who isn't super active, just thinking about the amount of exercise you're supposed to get every week can feel daunting. 75 minutes of vigorous exercise, 150 minutes of moderate intensity exercise. It's a lot. But I have some good news for you in the form of a recent study out of Norway. Researchers found that for most sedentary people, getting just 5 more minutes of meaningful movement a day had a statistically significant impact on their expected lifespan. So did reducing the amount of time they sat every day.

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3: 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Brent Daugherty with you on a beautiful day in the Music City. Happy Tuesday. Hope you're having a great day. To watch the show live, YouTube, Facebook Live, Twitter, and Twitch.
4: Twitch, please.
3: There she is. She's back. Dawn diving for you.
4: Hi.
5: What up, Babs?
4: What up, party people? Good to see y'all.
3: There were weird things in our tech strand yesterday as Babs was walking around the happiest place on earth to lead her to say, what in the world is going on with y'all?
4: Yeah, and not those words.
3: And I wrote, nothing to see here, Babs.
4: Yeah. Well, there was apparently something to see. I heard Slade just lost it.
5: Nah, I wouldn't say that.
3: He went on his, you know, post-Mother's Day, pre-Father's Day.
4: Rant.
3: X got him going.
4: Yeah, I heard about it.
3: Look how tan this one is over here, man.
5: Babs is ready to roll.
4: I am so sore, y'all. There is tired,
5: ready.
4: And there is Disney tired.
5: You need a day off
3: when you get back from Disney.
4: I know. We had to get up at 4 a.m. this morning to fly. My 5-year-old's handling it way better than I am. And so is my 80-year-old mom. What?
5: Like, you know what to do.
4: She just rocks it. I'm like, I am so sore. She's like, oh, I'm fine.
3: She's okay. Buff. She plays tennis.
4: I know.
5: It's buff life.
4: I'm like, good Lord, how?
3: Slay Dog is here, y'all.
5: I'm in the building.
3: Before I throw this away, this was the bingo card from yesterday. The bullets I have, they rip and explode in that possum.
4: Okay.
3: Slave sitting on his front porch. He had a little visitor.
5: Oh, back porch.
3: Back porch, yeah.
5: Back porch.
4: Front I don't want to hear safe. About this.
5: Oh, you got them. They're probably running all around your yard.
4: They're like, stay away from that Slay guy. He crazy.
3: What'd you figure out you were going to do? Poison him?
5: Yep. Put some food out for him.
4: No.
5: But then they said they helped. They said they helped.
4: Yeah.
3: Insects and...
5: Yeah, rodents and stuff like that. So...
3: I don't know how, because I can't see.
5: That's it. The sense of smell. Let that be the reason.
3: Wait. Live. Hold the baby. Zeph and Alyssa are due right as the NFL season begins.
4: Uh-oh.
3: So, who is going to run Titans Radio? In the opener.
4: What you gonna do, Zeph?
6: It's a good question.
5: Any takers, Zeph? Zeph, why do you have a hoodie on today?
6: Because it's cold in this building.
4: It is cold in this building.
6: I was wearing a t-shirt on the way in. I put this in my backpack. I got in here. Felt nice in here because I just came from outside. It was hot outside. And then the AC kicked on and I got cold.
4: It's cold.
5: It feels terrific. You know? It's
4: freezing in here.
3: Actually, you know, there are people working outside all summer that listen to you say all that. And they're like,
6: come in the building. It
3: feels great in here. We're blessed to be in here.
6: It's chilly. AC blasted.
3: It's not a sock on, sock off kind of day.
4: What in the world did you guys talk about?
5: All truthful things, Babs.
6: You haven't even gotten to the funniest one.
3: No. We had a caller named Greg that he said, I'm cut, and then hung up. Because he, in the course of his little rant at the end, he dropped an S-bomb. And he goes, oh, man, I'm cut, and hung up.
5: Yeah. Cut himself.
4: You gotta use Shiano.
3: And I use
4: Shiano at Disney.
3: We actually went to break with this one. With me laughing, I couldn't say anything. So Zeph sent us to break. Control your little trigger, Zeph.
4: That could have so many.
3: It meant what you thought it did.
6: With the conversation that was in front of it, yeah.
4: Oh, boy.
5: Okay. Just got being better controlled, that's all.
3: That's an example of what you missed yesterday.
5: It's a good day, Babs.
4: Sounds like a great day.
5: Yeah. March has started.
3: That's so full of the March.
5: Yes.
3: What else did you say? Hold up, Iran.
5: No, I say we're at war. What up, Iran?
3: He wants to do a...
4: Iran?

0: Or Iran?
1: Either one. Like, I don't know why. I've been saying Iran all my life, and now watch the news, and they said Iran, and I started saying Iran. That's dumb. That's Iran. Iran for me.
0: Like Garantano guarantee.
1: Exactly. Yeah. No,
2: he probably doesn't appreciate that.
0: Listen, yeah. Iran, you need to tell us how to say your name right from the get go.
2: I mean, how southern do we say, do we sound that one? Iran.
1: Yeah, that's, I like that. I've been saying that all my life.
0: That's a, different, that's a different show.
2: Yeah. Slay wants to do, what was it, a 1,000-man march?
1: No. I was comparing it to the 1,000,000-man march. I said, I'm cool with 100. We can start with 100.
0: Is this for Father's Day, or did you guys didn't talk politics?
1: I mean, well, it's kind of like politics.
0: I knew that was coming.
2: It's kind of like politics.
1: Yeah, it's two different parties. In some cases, three different parties at war in this. So I'm at the helm. That's all I'm saying.
2: Yeah.
1: Dr. Rob has
2: nothing
1: said he'll be on board. He's bringing his kit.
2: He did say that.
1: Mm-hmm. Baby, stitching wound people up, hem people up, these wounds, get your back. So you just be ready, Babsy.
2: Your
1: way.
2: Another day, another stray for Ole Miss.
1: What'd they do now?
0: Sark, man.
2: Steve Sarkisian
0: dropping
2: been after
0: a nice little stray there.
2: He said, from on3.com, Texas football coach Steve Sarkisian said this about Ole Miss, quote, at Ole Miss, they can take you. All you have to do is take basket weaving, and you can get an Ole Miss degree, end quote.
1: Wow.
0: I mean, like, flat out stray.
1: Darn, are they him and Lane joining forces or something? Like, what is that about?
0: I don't know. I love how he acts like they're so academically focused.
2: At Texas?
0: Texas football. Like, come on.
1: Be there for one reason.
0: Come on.
1: One reason, though.
0: Like,
1: you can't get a degree
0: what is,
1: while
0: what is
1: there.
0: What is that whole glass houses thing?
1: Yeah, come on. Those stones at a glass house?
0: I mean.
2: So Kiff and Sarkisian are starting a two-man walk to the SEC spring meetings, which are in 2 weeks. They'll all be together.
0: Oh, it's going to be so fun.
1: That is going to be good.
0: Hey, so that's
1: what's
0: spring
1: meetings,
0: not
1: either.
0: Media days. Spring meetings is more of the, like, the
2: relaxed
0: dramas come in, right?
2: Families are there. I mean, they go to the beach.
0: Maybe drink a cocktail or two together. Yes, exactly. So that's when some of the good stories come out. That's when Chris Lowe needs to make a visit there and then come on our show.
2: I dig this, though. I dig this. I like the coaches taking shots at other schools.
0: Oh, I love it.
2: I miss those days when Spurrier was out there running around. You can't spell citrus without UT.
0: Yes.
2: Free Shoes University.
0: Spurrier had some golden strays that they weren't even strays. He was just straight, like,
1: let him go.
2: Boom. Yeah. And I mean, if Drink feels good about his team, look the hell out for him.
0: Watch out.
2: And it may not even matter.
1: Yeah.
0: Even if he doesn't feel good, he'll still.
2: Yeah.
0: Although I did tell you that, because I worked their Kansas game earlier last year, early in the season. And I did tell you, like, because I was joking with him, I was like, you know, when he very first took over at Mizzou and they beat Kentucky and he had that funny post-game interview with me that was like straight at Mark Stoops and the Stoops family and their bourbon company or whatever.
2: He did that one. He went to Heupel too. Like, he's gone to people.
0: He has. And so I told him this year when I saw him, I was like, Drink. I said, what do I always call him? Something like, so I forget what I call him, but he's got swag, man. He don't give something. A shiano.
1: Yeah.
0: And he was like, he was like, well, that was when I first got into the SEC. And he was
1: you
0: like,
1: did
0: I
1: have
0: felt
1: a name
0: like,
1: for him.
0: I did. Gangsta.
1: Yeah, you
0: I was like,
2: yeah, you do.
0: I go drink, that's I call right. you gangsta all the time. And he was like, oh, yeah, that was when I first got to the SEC. I felt like I needed to prove that I belong because nobody felt like I deserved the job and that I couldn't get it done in the SEC and blah, blah, blah. He was like, I've matured a bunch. Like, I try not to do that as much now. Yeah. And he was like, I have this complete shift in it's where I've realized it's not about me, it's about my players and developing them. And he was like, and you know, that's a bad look. And I'm like, oh yeah, yeah, it's still coming. Good. It's still coming. Yeah.
1: You get it though.
0: But maybe just not as much as he used to.
1: That competitive.
0: He's not
1: going to
0: be quite as gangsta as he was when he first got in the SEC. But in all honesty, I thought it was a really transparent conversation with him about saying like, I grew up. You know, I realized it's not about me. I don't need to make it about me because it's about my players. It's about my kids, basically. Mm-hmm. So, I don't know. I was like, okay, well, I really like Gangsta Drink, so don't let it go completely
2: Gangsta
0: away.
2: Gangsta Drink.
1: We'll see.
0: Let it go completely away, Coach. He's like, got it.
2: Well, it was Kiffin yesterday, Sarkisian today. Who's it going to be tomorrow? I don't know.
0: Who needs it? Hey.
1: We'll take Saban to drop some.
0: Golish. Let's go.
1: That's who ain't going to bite his tongue.
0: He's got it in him.
1: You sure do. He's going to say something.
0: Golish is very, to me, it's that very much that drink personality of like, oh, you might think I don't belong, but I belong here.
1: He still feels a player to me, too.
0: Yes.
1: Like, he got that player mindset in a sense.
0: I mean,
1: that
0: even some of his press conferences already, there's been stuff where I'm like, he's going to be. He's going to provide some bulletin material at some point.
2: Do we need to wait a minute, though, for him, or will he just immediately start popping?
1: No, I think
0: he's got to win a little bit.
1: I don't think so.
0: You don't?
1: I think he's going to come right into SEC Media Day and just be like,
0: it's
1: ready.
0: You guys know him from his time at Tennessee, too. Mm-hmm. He's kind of, that's his personality, right?
1: Oh, Golish. You know what I'm thinking you're talking about?
0: Who?
1: What's the name? What's the coach for Ole Miss that took over?
0: Pete Golding. Dude's about to light it up on SEC. There's no doubt that he's going to say something controversial.
1: That's my bad.
2: I ran those together about Kiffin and Sark.
1: But Golish, too.
0: There's no filter on that.
1: Golish got something in him, too, though.
0: And I feel like he's like lunch pail, blue collar guy that's like, I don't give a, you know?
1: Yep. I think
0: I like this crop of coaches.
1: Yeah, that's a good group. That's a good group. They're young.
2: I don't know anything about Will Stein, do y'all?
1: The way CeeLo talking about him, though.
2: Mm-hmm. Well, he just got a 5-star offensive lineman that was, it was Ohio State and Georgia, I think.
1: That's why I asked him that question, because I've been hearing like the noise and the energy up there has been different in Kentucky. Like, I don't know what's going on with.
0: Well, they haven't had a change in so long.
1: That's the other part. And he coming in fiery with those roots, you know what I mean? Something different to him.
3: The Dan Lanning roots. I mean, I'm sure I'm sure that he's got some energy coming from that type of staff.
2: I'd love to have Lanning.
1: Florida coach ain't going to be done either, though.
0: Okay, so who's the most boring coach in the SEC right now?
1: Heupel.
0: You think? Yeah, he won't ever say anything.
1: What's our guy at Mississippi State? No, Clark ain't boring to me.
3: Yeah, but he's not going to go after anybody.
1: Man, he ain't got to. He ain't got to either. Like, he went like after the nation.
0: He's got a little swag nowadays.
1: And plus, you got to think the last 2 years he ain't been doubted.
0: The nation.
1: Yeah, he did. He told them folks he's going to win the national championship.
2: That's right.
1: Everybody pointed and laughed.
2: And here they are, 10 games.
1: He's like, what?
2: 10 game winner.
1: Yeah, like his two, like them two seasons, like he didn't have to I think this year is going to be a little bit different because everybody doubting him this year. I'm doubting him.
2: Their win total, Babs, I don't know if you were here for this. Their win total is 5.5, Vanderbilt.
0: I mean, you have no idea what you have.
1: Mm-hmm. What's that guy at Mississippi State, though?
2: Yeah, he's kind of, even though he's behind, but
1: we saw behind closed doors with him. Him and, and I don't know anybody's name.
2: Well, it's not
3: that
2: easy.
3: Mike Elko.
1: Elko. Both of them, dog. Behind closed doors.
0: Elko is.
1: Yeah, they put a different.
2: Elko will go
1: something different. What?
0: Elko. Dude, I would.
1: Elko will cut your throat.
0: I would not fight Mike Elko in it. Like, you know how we were like, okay.
2: Well, that would be headlines.
0: Who would
2: if
0: you
2: did.
0: Not fight in an alley as an SEC head coach? I would not mess with
1: he
0: Mike Elko.
1: He got some weapons and stuff on him, man.
0: Like, and the way I know him is from covering him at Duke. Like, you know, prestigious, very, like, we do everything right. I wouldn't mess with Mike Elko.
1: I'm with you on that, man.
3: What about Venables at Oklahoma? He doesn't really like.
1: No, I think he cuts it. Like, dude, he's going at you, too. Like, dude.
2: His face on the sideline is kind of like Will Muschamp back in the day.
0: Yes.
2: Like, it turns bright red. Like, you just think his head's going to pop off his shoulders.
1: Yeah.
2: Like you're worried about him stroking out. Seriously.
1: I put the most
0: Venables is Venables likable? He's not likable.
1: No,
0: nah,
1: he's not approachable.
0: He kind of comes off as a jerk.
1: Yeah. So he'd be one of the ones I'm going to leave him alone.
0: Yeah.
1: Like, he's boring or something.
0: But Heupel is probably like the most
1: low
0: key.
1: Yeah, just kind of even keel.
0: What do you guys think? Sorry, this is a random conversation.
1: That's a good question,
0: but I started thinking about it because I'm like, okay, we got Sark going at people now. Lane's never going to shut his mouth.
1: Nope.
0: Who's the most punchable coach in the SEC? It has to be Lane, right?
3: Kiffin, 100%.
0: Unless you're an LSU fan,
1: I punch Saints.
3: Even if you are an LSU fan, you might just want to shut up.
1: I love Saints. That's my guy.
0: I adore him, but he says some things that if I were an opposing fan, I'd be like, that guy's
2: You know what's cool about Shane, though? If Shane were sitting there and you said that, he'd laugh, go, yeah, I'd probably
1: do. No question, yeah.
0: Yeah, he'd be like, I'd punch myself,
1: no
0: too.
1: That's what I'm saying.
3: Drink is definitely in that conversation for punchable face.
0: Punchable, yeah.
1: He's just gotten cooler over the years, though.
0: He has, although somebody in the chat, and I'm sorry, it's up top and I can't see it now, but first, Golish will ruffle some feathers for sure.
1: Mm-hmm.
0: But somebody said Eli Dorkowitz hasn't changed.
3: Nick Wayne. Yeah.
0: He's not matured at all. He's still a troll.
2: I mean, he is a troll.
0: Yeah.
1: Who do we miss out
0: on?
1: Arkansas. Who's Arkansas's coach?
3: Ryan Silverfield.
1: I don't know him.
0: Oh, he's the best. I love him, but he would probably be considered boring. He's not going to talk smack and get in your face until he wins.
3: So we're saying Lebby and Silverfield are the two most boring.
1: Yeah, and he did it in Memphis.
0: And
1: that was kind of brass at Memphis the way he was doing it, though.
0: He absolutely was, and part of the reason is because he's like, people drag Memphis and say that we don't deserve all these things and we're not good enough and we don't have, he was like, do you know the resources we have in Memphis? Like we're here. We're the, whatever. So I felt like he had the chip on the shoulder. I have to fight at Memphis now. I don't know. I guess it could be the same as Arkansas nowadays. Yeah.
1: The way Pittman had it, like it's almost like a little doormat almost.
2: Levy can get going too down at Mississippi State.
1: Yeah.
2: Went to several games last year, and he can get going on the sideline.
1: Levy and Elko are sneaky. Them the ones
0: Kalen
1: sneaking
0: DeBoer.
1: Behind me.
0: He's the most boring.
1: I forgot about DeBoer.
0: Yeah, he's
2: DeBoring.
0: DeBoring.
1: I forgot about Kalen DeBoer.
3: Is that just because he's trying to live up to the Nick Saban Alabama standards?
1: I think he's
3: just a boring guy.
1: He was like, it was like,
0: he's never going to say anything controversial.
1: You know what you're going to get? Yeah, like, okay.
0: He's just going to do his job.
2: You know who else does his job? Jim Wyatt. And he'll join us next. We'll talk Titans football and the NFL. Got lots of NFL subjects. NBA, tragic story out of the NBA, NBA as well. You going to do a parlay tonight?
1: We shall see yours.
2: Two NHL.
1: What's the name game tonight, though?
2: Yeah, one NBA, two NHL. We need to talk about the draft lottery. Nate Amet was measured without shoes on.
0: Don't get Slay started.
2: 6'9" without
1: these
2: shoes.
1: Folks are a little different this year.
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10: A Better Life with Dr. Sanjay Gupta. The risk of stroke goes up for all of us as we age, but for women, the risk really amplifies after menopause. In fact, 1 in 5 women in the United States between the ages of 55 and 75 will have a stroke. But according to a new study carried out by researchers in California, adhering to the Mediterranean diet can significantly lower that risk. One expert said, "We continue to see study after study showing that a predominantly plant-based diet improves all sorts of different outcomes. Now, with this diet in particular, you've seen it lower the risk of certain types of cancer, diabetes, depression, dementia, even gum disease. Now, as a reminder, the Mediterranean diet prioritizes eating vegetables, fruits, beans, olive oil, nuts and fish, and limiting meat and dairy." I'm Dr. Sanjay Gupta, helping you live a better life.
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0: 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Jimmy, what's up? How are you?
1: I'm doing great. How you guys doing?
0: Doing well. You much of a golfer, Jim?
1: I married a golfer. That's about as close to being much of a golfer as I am. I'm not much of a golfer. My wife played at Father Ron and was part of a state championship team and has a banner hanging at the gym at Father Ron, and she played on scholarship at Ole Miss. And so she is an accomplished golfer. I just hack it around a little bit. And since I fell off that ladder and broke my arms, I've got a great excuse on why I'm not any good.
0: I hate to even laugh at that, but that was said in a joking way. So your wife runs you on the golf course then, is what you're saying.
1: She does. Yeah. She does. No, she does it off the women's tee, so she's got an advantage on me there.
0: Oh, okay.
2: Oh, here we go.
3: The same one I use.
2: That was like a Sark shot right there. Yeah, straight.
0: So, Jimmy, me, you, Slay, and your wife, all from the women's tees, play 18 holes. Who's winning?
1: Probably my wife. Yeah. She beat me no matter where she teed off. I will say she's great to have in a scramble because she hits the ball straight down the middle of the fairway every time. She's good around the green. She grew up playing it every day of the week growing up and out at Old Trickery Country Club. So she can go a year without playing and then go out there and shoot in the 70s for 18 holes, and I'll shoot in the 70s for 9.
0: There you go. Jim Wyatt at Jay Wyatt Sports on X.
2: Like riding the bike.
1: Great at Father Ron, and it reminds me today, I don't know if you saw Lou Graham, another famous Father Ron golfer who won the U.S. Open, passed away today. I saw that earlier this afternoon. Speaking of Father Ron golfers, he was a good man. Got to know him a little bit, and certainly everybody in Nashville that went to Father Ron knows about the Graham family. I was sorry to hear about his passing today. He certainly made a great name for himself.
0: Yeah, I'm glad you mentioned that. Jim Wyatt with us at Jay Wyatt Sports. All right, so all of the draft picks are signed except for Falk officially?
1: Except for Falk and Anthony Hill.
0: Anthony Hill.
1: Five signed and Carnell Tate signed. I'd anticipate those other guys getting signed. You know, days are long gone when these guys used to miss training camp time because of unsigned rookie contracts. I mean, I remember my early years of covering the team and really through the early 2000s, I mean, there'd be guys that would miss a couple of weeks of camp. And remember Pac-Man Jones, I think, missed, golly, 3 weeks of camp practices, and Albert Haynesworth missed a bunch of time. Now these guys, a lot of it because of the slotting system, you know what the numbers are supposed to look like based on where they were last year. So when I saw Jeremiah Love, who was number 3, had signed, I think Reese signed last week, I knew Tate right in the middle of it would be getting it pretty soon, and that's the way it worked out. So sometimes there's a slowdown, certain rounds, you've got other things you're dealing with and just straight up money. I'd expect there to be no drama with any of these draft pick signings, and we'll see. All these guys are now practicing with the veterans. They had their rookie camp. They went home. They came back, and yesterday, Arnold Tate, Kelrick Falk, Anthony Hill, all those guys out there running alongside the veterans in the off-season program.
0: Yeah, I mean, basically, it's just a slotted thing. We used to run into problems with some contracts with regard to offset language. We're not really seeing that anymore.
1: That is correct. Yeah, again, there's some rounds that you'll have a little bit of a slowdown because of things like that. Some agents fighting for certain things, but rarely is it contribute to anybody missing time.
0: So where are we with regards to the calendar? What's up next for the players over at the facility?
1: OTA start. I mean, I guess the biggest thing on the calendar is the schedule coming out on Thursday. I know that that's not on field stuff, but on Thursday at 7 o'clock, we'll know. We know who the Titans are playing in 2026, and but we will. And as I get this talking, I just got an email that the Bengals are playing the Falcons. I, the way the league's doing it this year is they're just slowly trickling some of these games out. So the Bengals are playing the Falcons in Madrid this November. But the Titans will find out who they're playing on what day, what time, whether or not they're going overseas or not, whether they get any primetime games or not. That'll all come out Thursday. As far as on-field stuff, OTA start next week, next Monday, Tuesday, Thursday, open OTAs, 3 days more of OTAs the following week, 4 days of OTAs after a week off at the start of June, and then mini camp 15, 16, 17, and then players break for the off season, and be back here for training camp at the end of July.
0: So the schedule comes out Thursday. I wish they would flood all the information as opposed to, you know, like an old man trying to take a leak in the middle of the night.
2: Oh, my gosh.
0: And just trickle out these games.
2: So the overseas, what is the rules? Like, is there anything? Do you know what I mean? Like, how do we know kind of who ends up overseas, who doesn't, when? How does that all work within the league?
1: No rules. I mean, there's no rule that there are certain teams got to play over there at any specific time. I know they've tried to include everyone. I think the scenario is based on what I've seen so far on international games and what slots that are left. You know, Titans are running out of potential games they would play there, and I would, to be honest with you, I think we would probably know something by now, because I think the international games are all announced tomorrow. I suspect we'd know that by now. Now, when I say that, I'll get word here an hour from now that we're something tomorrow, but I've not heard as of 3:34 that anything's happening with the Titans as far as the international game. And you know, there's always a chance that the Jags, you know, the Jags have brought every AFC South team to London to face them at least once. The Texans and the Colts, they have not taken the Titans there, but again, you know, not getting any hints that that's happening this year either.
3: Jimmy, it won't be a word on these undrafted free agents or anything, will it, anytime soon? And anybody that came in, they more than likely probably be practice team guys, you think?
1: Yeah, like they, you know, a couple of weeks ago when they had the off season, when they had the rookie camp, I should say, you know, you had the 11 undrafted free agents on the field with 58 tryout guys, and sometimes after those rookie mini camps, they'll swap out, you know, some of the tryout guys for undrafted free agents. That didn't happen, so the undrafted guys have continued to work here. Somebody gets hurt, something changes down the road, at least they have a bigger group of players they've looked at by having all those tryout guys here. But I think there will be some undrafted players to monitor during the course of the off season and in camp. I would think that the odds of undrafted guys making it this year are lower than they've been in years past, just because this team did such a thorough job in bringing in veterans at a lot of different positions and guys who have experience. So it's going to make it tough for these undrafted guys to stick. I mean, the undrafted guy who comes in with the most notoriety, I guess, is Tyron Montgomery, the receiver out of Jayon Kegel, who's got a great story, but he just happens to be in a position where you can get to five players really quick. You know, and I'm talking about Tate and Ridley and Wandell Robinson and Chimdike and Alec Iomanner. So I would today be hard pressed to think that Montgomery's got a chance to be the sixth when you've got other guys like Bryce Oliver in the mix who can help you on teams, and Restrepo's competing and Mason Kinsey's, you know, competing. So it's just going to be tough for an undrafted guy to stick, but that doesn't mean competition won't change things, and it doesn't mean that that injuries can't happen that could open the door for somebody too.
2: Mason Kinsey.
0: I know every time we think he's going to get caught up in the wash, here he comes.
2: Just survives and advances.
1: Yeah, and again, it'd be hard for him to make it as on the roster, but he's about as good a practice squad guy as you can have because he always knows the offense really well. He's willing to do just about anything. He competes his butt off, and everybody likes him. So
2: he's a little feisty too.
1: Yeah, he is. But but they've got some other guys that are going to be interesting to watch because just looking at this list, they just signed Courtney Jackson. You know, they claimed him off waivers last week. He spent a little bit of time in the league, was on Seattle's practice squad. He's in the mix now. Hank Beatty is one of those undrafted guys who reminds you a little bit of Kinsey, just a kind of an overachiever type. He's in the mix. K.J. Osborne, you know, a veteran who's played in a lot of games. He's in the mix competing. I mean, so they've actually got some pretty – accomplished players at that position outside of that five I mentioned. So the race to six and for those practice squad spots is going to be interesting.
3: Jimmy, last one for me, man. I was excited coming into this season, but I know they're not on the schedule this year. But played them the last 2 years. Thought you was going to get to go to Buffalo to try out that new stadium, man. But I guess you got to wait, Jimmy. Maybe in the playoffs or something.
1: I'm with you. I've been watching, some of their social media stuff that just shows the transformation of that stadium, and it's going to be spectacular. I have to admit, a little bit sad because Ritz Stadium is such a historical, historic venue, and people who know me well know that I grew up loving the Bills and watching all those games, you know, not dating back to OJ, but then all the way through the 90s and seeing Jim Kelly and Thurman Thomas and Andre Reed and that stadium and that community around that stadium has just always been great. And so I'll never forget the first time I went up there to a game after watching those games all my years, and it's just so unique. Now it was old and outdated. Let's just be honest with you, but it still was a great place for football, and the fans are right there on top of you. Kind of had a college feel to it. I just wonder what it's going to be like in the new stadium with all the bells and whistles. That's why I can't wait for this new stadium here. It's going to be spectacular, but this is going to be a lot of nostalgia this year playing these final games at Nissan outdoors where so many memories have been made over the last 27, 28 years. So it's going to be different seeing Buffalo in a different building, but I'm glad they're staying outside at least.
0: Yeah. There he is. He's Jim White at JY Sports. Get his content on TennesseeTitans.com. Thank you, Jimmy. Appreciate it.
1: Okay. Y'all have a good week. Appreciate it.
2: Thanks, Jimmy.
0: You know, while y'all were talking about schedule, I started thinking maybe I'm overthinking because I tend to do that sometimes or not think at all. Those are like the two worlds I live in. Thinking about the schedule and how you might be able to make a case for them to get a Sunday night football game or Monday night football game at home in the current stadium in its last year. I'll run that by you when we come back. 615-737-1045.
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1: This crash downtown, I-40 eastbound near Church Street, still being cleared out. 24 eastbound after I-440, that crash still being dealt with. And also 440 westbound at Nolensville Pike, this is exit 6, that a crash. And the off-ramp partially blocked out in Pegram due to a wreck. I-40 eastbound, the off-ramp at exit 192. I'm Jay Harper.
2: Everybody needs to cheer. 3HL 104.5, this zone. Two funny things happened during the break. Number one, Greg Cosell coming up. But number one, I mentioned Buffalo called in talking about all the great fishing you can find around here, which I know very little about. I mean, I've done it because I have friends that like to do it, but not me so much. But anyway, I just happened to mention, I just saw Mike Organ's story in the Tennessean where a guy set the state record for largemouth bass, and it popped up on Babs's social media feed during the break.
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2: And we were talking earlier about all the SEC coaches going at each other and like Ole Miss catching strays every day all of a sudden. And y'all talked about how Pete Golding's kind of a young guy, kind of a player's guy, mm-hmm. not that far removed, all those things. And
4: doesn't give a Shiano, mm-hmm. will definitely say something.
2: He goes, this from John Summerall. Pete Golding fires back. Yeah, Lane loves attention. If you took his Twitter analytics and put them in ball terms, Ole Miss would have a natty by now.
5: That's as hardcore as you can come right there.
2: I mean, it beautifully creative.
5: That right there was excellent. That was excellent. Hey, man. You telling me them dudes, if they wouldn't have named him a little earlier, ain't no telling who wouldn't have left. They probably would have been right there at Ole Miss. That's a different animal right there. I see you, Golden.
2: 3HL. I mean, we were just talking about he would respond.
3: Did the SEC coaches just wake up this morning and be like, I'm going to take a couple shots at the other guys.
5: Ready to
3: just
5: get
3: for
5: on.
3: Fun. Just for fun.
5: We need it.
2: I mean, Lane did it 2 days ago, and we talked about it at length yesterday. Texas football coach Steve Sarkisian said this about Ole Miss. At Ole Miss, they can take you. All you have to do is take basket weaving, and you can get an Ole Miss degree. So I'm sure he'll have something to say about Texas here.
5: Everything got too friendly, man.
2: Yeah.
5: We're back.
2: I like it. We're back. SEC, something was wrong.
5: Yep.
4: Good stuff.
2: They'll be back in the national title hunt.
5: Yep.
2: Greg Cosell joins us now. NFL Films, NFL matchup on a special day today. Unavailable later in the week. So glad that you had the opportunity to come on today, Greg.
6: Well, you know what, guys? I'm actually going on vacation for the first time in 10 years.
4: Oh, 10 years, Cosell.
6: 10 years.
4: What took so long? Film?
6: I don't know. 10 years went by pretty fast there, Don. You know, that's the way life goes.
2: Cosell, tell them how long of a vacation this is for the first time in 10 years.
6: Well, I'm going away Thursday and coming back Monday, so it's not like I'm going away for a long time, but it's actually a vacation. And, you know, I was saying to my seasonal, who works with me during the season but keeps coming in and watching tape, he's hoping to get a job in the league. You know, I was saying to him that, you know what? I know that when I'm on vacation, I'm going to be thinking about the fact that I'm missing days watching tape, and it's going to bug me.
4: Oh, my gosh, Cosell. Get you a drink with a little umbrella in it and relax.
2: Can't you take an iPad?
6: You know what? Believe it or not, I'm going to take my phone, obviously, but I'm not going to take my iPad. I made that decision.
5: That's good what I'm job. Talking about. Disconnect, man. There you go, Cosell.
4: Where are you going? Are we going warm, cool, like beachy place? Are we going winter?
6: Going to Charleston, South Carolina.
4: Oh, it's hot there.
5: Yep.
6: No, it's not nice going to be bad though. At all. It's going to be like low to mid 80s.
4: Yeah, but it's
2: that's
4: just
2: a nice town.
4: Sticky there. It's that's the best.
2: Mm-hmm. I love towns with all the history and all that stuff.
4: You got so that's there, the original Hall's Chop House.
5: Yeah.
2: Oh, that's right.
4: Yep, as in Charleston. It's yummy.
2: Yummy.
6: Well, I hear they have so many great restaurants.
4: They do, yes. Oh, I'm happy for you, Cosell.
5: Yeah, me too, man. Everybody.
6: Yeah.
2: I am too, but we already had this conversation. So. Congrats, Cosell.
4: Mayor's like, okay, let's talk about the film now.
2: I want to talk about Juwan Jennings. Juwan Jennings going to the Minnesota Vikings. Yeah. A lot of people in Nashville in the offseason were hoping that he might end up here on a one-year deal, but I think he turned down less money with San Francisco, trying to bet on himself, took a little bit less in Minnesota.
4: A lot less.
2: Yeah.
4: If so, the reports are right.
2: What does Juwan Jennings give you as a player?
6: Well, I think he probably found out the league told him what he is. You know, I'm sure he and his agent, as they should, this is what agents do, and that's their job. I'm sure they thought that they could get, you know, either one money or two, you know, money. Mm-hmm. And the league probably told him that, you know what, you're probably a two at best and really a three. Mm-hmm. So he ended up going to a team where he'll be the three, because obviously they've got Justin Jefferson and Jordan Addison. And it's a really good spot for him because he's really good at doing the dirty work. You know, when he was with the 49ers because of the Ayuk situation and injuries, he in a sense became the one, but he's not a one. And I think that, as I said, I'm sure that they thought, hey, they could parlay that into, you know, big money and a team would see him that way. But ultimately, he's not. But it's a really good spot for him. Now, obviously, they've announced they're having a quarterback competition between Kyler Murray and J.J. McCarthy. So we'll see how that plays out.
2: Yeah, we were going to ask you about that, too. Interesting quarterback room there. What's going on with Kyler Murray? I just feel like he can't break through where a lot of people think he should be.
6: Yeah, he has been, and I say this honestly, one of the most difficult evaluations for me because he obviously can throw really well. He's a gifted thrower. He obviously can make special plays with his legs. But there are certain things because of his size that at times prevent him from playing consistently on a, you know, play after play, game after game basis. Because there are times I'm sure that he can't see. So he breaks down in the pocket too early. And even though he's really gifted as an outside the structure player, that can't be the foundation of your game. So there are stretches where there's just no real rhythm and timing to the way in which he plays. And it's hard to have a consistent pass offense if you don't have any real rhythm and timing to it. So he's just, he's a very hard player to evaluate, but on the other hand, he can make special plays.
2: Greg Cosell with us at Greg Cosell on X. Let's stick to quarterbacks. Aaron Rodgers, interesting situation in Pittsburgh. We all knew it would be. Yep. He took the visit, all those things. Have you seen any decline on his film?
6: Well, I think he's become a certain kind of player now. Number one, he obviously can't move the way he did. I think number two, he loves to work the one-on-ones outside the numbers. He's really become that kind of player. So he doesn't work the middle of the field the way he used to, unless it's really clean. So, it'll be interesting to see if that continues. Is he going to play? Has that been announced? Do we know?
2: No, the last story we heard was he was going to Pittsburgh to visit, which I thought was interesting, seeing as how he obviously played there.
6: I would imagine he's going to play.
2: Yeah, Rap Sheet had a story that
4: it
2: all
4: seems
2: all
4: like all signs
2: indicate,
4: point that yeah. they expect him yeah. to play. Yes.
6: So, you know, so barring injury, he's the starting quarterback. He's going to play. It'll be interesting to see. If they can have, a meaningful run game because they need that now. They've made some significant changes on their O line because they drafted Broderick Jones from Georgia a few years ago, and he has not turned out at all. So they pretty much have decided he's not the guy, and he may still be on the roster, but they've essentially moved on from him. So, there are some changes there on offense. They drafted Jeremy Bernard from Alabama, who you could make the argument is he's a Steeler type through and through, tough, competitive. You know, they'll view him as Steeltown tough. I think he's a really good receiving prospect. So we'll see if this can turn out. But there's going to need to be some kind of consistent run game.
2: Greg Cosell with us on 3HL.
5: Cosell, sticking with the quarterback theme right here, okay, Monken is gone with Lamar Jackson. Do we kind of see things as far as maybe to open up for him? Like what do you expect out of him after seeing the tape last year with what he did?
6: Well, I think, I think what's going to be interesting, and I say this honestly, is who the coordinator is now. Mm-hmm. Because if memory serves me correctly, didn't they bring in Declan Doyle, who was with Ben Johnson? I'm pretty sure that's who the OC is. And he was with Ben Johnson. Yeah, that's who it is. Mm-hmm. And I'll be very curious to see how he sort of puts in an offense because he's in a pass game because he's a young coach. And normally young coaches coach what they know because they don't necessarily have a ton of experience. Right. You know, they haven't been around a lot of different philosophies and schematics. So they end up coaching what they know. And it'll be interesting to see if he puts in sort of a Ben Johnson offense, which, you know, is I'm not saying Lamar can't do that. Obviously, right. Lamar's been in the league a long time, but that's totally different than what he's had. And, you know, obviously they have played a lot with base personnel. You know, they had the fullback for years, mm-hmm. Who's not there anymore. They had they played a lot with multiple tight ends. Yep. You know, now it's all of a sudden a different scenario. Mm-hmm. So it'll be a work in progress. You know, when you get new coaches with a different philosophy, what you often get, you know, is it's a little bit of a work in progress. And the same thing's going to happen in Philadelphia. It'll be a work in progress. It's a brand new scheme, brand new system. So we'll see how it plays out. You know, look, Lamar is a veteran. He's been around. He's had a lot of success in this league, but it'll now be a different offense.
5: What did you think about them grabbing Elijah Surratt? What was your thoughts on him?
6: Well, I wasn't surprised, Slay, that he went where he went in the fourth round, mm-hmm. D3, because the thing that concerned me the most about him was his ability to separate and win on normal routes. Obviously, a phenomenal back shoulder guy, physical, competitive, all those things you really like. But the questions
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8: Tonight's second round NBA playoff game starts within the next 10 minutes. San Antonio tied two games apiece, hosts Minnesota. Victor Wembanyama is starting despite being kicked out in the second quarter Sunday for throwing an elbow. No suspension or fine from that. De'Aaron Fox is starting. He is available despite the sore ankle. Dylan Harper of the Spurs is available despite a knee injury recently. As for the Grizzlies, Brandon Clark in the news for dying at his home in L.A. at age 29. Drug paraphernalia was found. It's being investigated as a possible overdose. Clark was born in Vancouver, went to high school in Phoenix, played college basketball for San Jose State and Gonzaga, and former player Jason Collins died of brain cancer at age 47. Three WNBA games tonight, two in the NHL, including right now a 1-1 game, Sabres at Montreal, late first period. I'm Steve DeSager.
9: One guy is happily divorced. One guy is happily married. One guy gets called daddy by his three beautiful